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4: ABC News, I'm Dave Pecker. New this hour, a Nevada judge today dismissing a years-long case against electors accused of forging documents in 2020, falsely saying that Donald Trump won that year's presidential election. The war in Iran appearing to take a toll on American service members. Alarming reports of a sailor on the USS Abraham Lincoln going overboard during an unusually long deployment at sea. Growing concerns about mental health, living conditions aboard the aircraft carrier deployed for more than 250 days. But Secretary Pete Hegseth pushing back on the report.
5: Completely misrepresented. 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
4: Top Democrats in Congress demanding answers from the Pentagon. Cleanup well underway in Indiana after a string of deadly storms. Indiana Governor Mike Braun approving a statewide emergency disaster declaration. Major developments in the federal case against alleged CEO killer Luigi Mangione could change his plea to guilty tomorrow. This is ABC News. Israeli settlers have surrounded a few Palestinian homes in the West Bank, preventing the families from leaving. ABC's Britt Clendett reports.
6: Israeli forces say they're sending more troops into the occupied West Bank after two Palestinian families were trapped in their homes by settlers near Kuzra, that's south of Nablus. One of the men inside, Kusei Abu Ridi, says the house was attacked again overnight and that some settlers were still nearby. And it really is another example, something we've seen for ourselves in Kuzra as well, of the growing violence involving settlers across the West Bank and the difficulty Israeli forces seem to have in containing it.
4: Jury selection is underway in California, where 29 states are in court accusing social media giant Meta of designing apps to be addictive to young users. Last week, a New Mexico judge ordered Meta to pay almost $1 billion for contributing to a youth mental health crisis. Meta says it will appeal that decision. Dave Packer, ABC News.
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9: Here comes another round. You're listening to Network Indiana. I'm Jarrett Lewis. More severe storms making their way to Indiana from Illinois, bringing damaging wind gusts that could reach up to 70 miles per hour.
10: Definitely an unprecedented event with lots of impacts, especially north and east of Indianapolis.
9: Plenty of areas are already dealing with flooded streets. Flood warnings are scattered across the state, mainly to the east. A severe thunderstorm watch is out till 8 tonight in central and west central Indiana. If you're dealing with storm damage, Governor Mike Braun says help is available. He says the first step is to work through your local officials who can communicate your community's needs to the state.
11: They know who to connect with on the state level, and I signed today a statewide declaration, an emergency declaration. That is the quickest way to get the feds to look at what we're dealing with here in Indiana.
9: There was some serious damage to Interstate 70 in Wayne County, where flooding washed out a section of the road. He said crews are working to fix it. An IMPD officer is suspended over allegations that they used automated license plate readers for personal reasons. That's what the department announced earlier today. Chief Tanya Terry suspended the officer, saying the facts they've gathered during the early stages of the investigation have led her to recommend for termination. The Chicago Bears continue to discuss where their new stadium will be. Team president and CEO Kevin Warren told reporters today that they are working closely with officials in Indiana on a project in Hammond, and they're doing their due diligence to ensure everything is perfect.
11: We're in the middle of that due diligence. It's a lot of work that happens on a daily basis. We are in regular, almost daily communication with the state of Indiana working on this. We have an excellent deal, a win-win partnership together.
9: Warren adding that their sole focus is building a world-class stadium for Bears fans in Hammond. And the Indianapolis Colts will take on the New England Patriots tonight in their first preseason game. Head coach Shane Steichen will start Anthony Richardson with Riley Leonard coming in for the second half. Steichen also said Daniel Jones will not play at all this preseason. I'm Jarrett Lewis. 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
12: The Stark County Commissioners will put a county bucket truck back up for auction after a previous bid failed to meet the county's reserve price. I'm Becca Shepherd for Stark County Family Dentistry from the WKVI Information Center. During a special session last week, commissioners were told the truck received a bid of $4,800. The county had placed a $5,000 reserve on the vehicle, leaving the bid $200 short of the minimum amount the county was seeking. Commissioners briefly discussed putting the bucket truck up for auction again before voting to relist the vehicle. The vote passed unanimously. The Stark County Commissioners accepted the resignation of the county's longtime emergency management agency director, Tori Chesser, during a special session last week and voted to advertise the position. During the meeting, Chesser thanked county officials and expressed hope that the county would continue building the EMA program. She said the state has recognized the work the county has done over the past 4 years and emphasized the importance of finding the right person to continue that work. She also said she expects to remain involved locally through her new role with the American Red Cross. Commissioners voted to accept the resignation before discussing the vacant position. The board then voted to advertise for a new EMA director. Commissioners also discussed needed repairs to the EMA vehicle. After discussing the vehicle's condition and available funding, the commissioners voted to have the vehicle repaired. The Knox Planning Commission is moving forward with proposed changes to the city's R2 residential zoning requirements in an effort to make more vacant lots available for housing development. During last week's meeting, the commission discussed changes including minimum setbacks and building dimensions. The discussion primarily focused on the Parkview area, although the Lambert subdivision is also within the R2 district. The commission voted to move forward with minimum yard setbacks of 20 feet in the front, 10 feet on each side, and 10 feet in the rear. The motion passed with one opposing vote. Commission members also voted to change the minimum ground floor building area language from 1,500 square feet to 750 square feet per unit. One member abstained. The commission also voted to reduce the minimum building width in R2 districts from 26 feet to 24 feet. Officials stated the smaller width could allow homes to be constructed on lots that otherwise would not meet current requirements. Officials said approximately 50 open lots have been identified in Parkview, with an estimate of approximately 35 additional homes that could potentially be built. The proposed ordinance language will be written and reviewed by the city attorney before being presented to the Knox City Council. The city of Knox released an announcement yesterday in regards to an upcoming Knox Redevelopment Commission meeting. The announcement shares that the meeting, which was originally scheduled to take place Wednesday, August 19th at 4 p.m. Central Time, has been canceled. A reason for the cancellation was not provided. However, the announcement did note that the next meeting of the Redevelopment Commission is scheduled for September 16th at 4:30 p.m. Central Time. That meeting will be open to the public. Again, the Knox Redevelopment Commission meeting that was originally scheduled to take place Wednesday, August 19th, has been canceled. WKVI News and Information on the Hour is brought to you by Dr. Andrew Frazier and the staff over at Stark County Family Dentistry in Knox. 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
13: From the Tri-County Weather Center, I'm Bill Banks on All News 1520 WKVI. 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Tonight, a chance of showers and storms with a low of 65 degrees. The chance of rain is 60%. Tomorrow, a mix of sun and clouds with a high of 81. Chance of rain is 50%. Tomorrow night, cloudy with showers, low 66. I'm Bill Banks. For your local forecast 24/7, visit WKVI.com.
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10: 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I'm Eric Pfeiffer. 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
11: It's truly an honor. 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
10: That's Putnam County farmer Mark Legan. He received the AgriVision Award Thursday from Lieutenant Governor Micah Beckwith and the Indiana State Department of Agriculture. In his acceptance speech, he told the crowd he's lived a blessed life. Legan Livestock and Grain operates a sow breed to wean hog enterprise alongside roughly 1,000 acres of row crops, primarily corn and soybeans. Legan thanked his wife, who he describes as one in a million, for taking this leap of faith with him back in 1989. Congratulations to Mark Legan on this year's AgriVision Award. You can read more and watch the video at HoosierAgToday.com. I'm Eric Pfeiffer, Hoosier Ag Today. 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
12: Turning now to funeral arrangements. 65-year-old Randall James Randy Bogart of Lafayette and formerly of Allen, Texas, passed away August 8th. Visitation will be from 4 to 7 p.m. Eastern Time tomorrow, Friday, August 14th, at Frayne Mortuary in Francisville. Funeral services will be held 10:30 a.m. Eastern Time, Saturday, August 15th, at the Apostolic Christian Church in Francisville. Memorial contributions may be made to St. Jude Children's Research Hospital or the Apostolic Christian Church. That's in memory of 65-year-old Randall James Randy Bogart of Lafayette and formerly of Allen, Texas. 40-year-old Tiffany Ann Kretschmer of North Judson passed away July 18th. Friends will be received from 11 a.m. Central Time until the time of the noon service, Saturday, August 15th, at Brayman and Bailey Funeral Home in North Judson. That's for 40-year-old Tiffany Ann Kretschmer of North Judson. 70-year-old Jerry Allen Williams of Madarieville and formerly of Beecher, Illinois, passed away August 5th. The family will host a gathering to celebrate his life on Saturday, August 15th from 11 a.m. to 1 p.m. Eastern Time at Frayne Mortuary in Madarieville. Memorial contributions may be made to the funeral home to assist the family with funeral expenses for 70-year-old Jerry Allen Williams of Madarieville and formerly of Beecher, Illinois. Roberta M. Warren passed away on August 8th. Services will be held at 2 p.m. Eastern Time Sunday, August 16th at Rand's Funeral Homes and Crematory in Winnemac, with visitation taking place from 11 a.m. until the time of the service. In lieu of flowers, memorials may be made to the First Christian Church in Winnemac in memory of Roberta M. Warren. Remember, you can find complete obituary information online at WKVI.com.
13: From the Tri-County Weather Center, I'm Bill Banks on All News 1520 WKVI. 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Tonight, a chance of showers and storms with a low of 65 degrees. The chance of rain is 60%. Tomorrow, a mix of sun and clouds with a high of 81. Chance of rain is 50%. Tomorrow night, cloudy with showers, low 66. I'm Bill Banks. For your local forecast 24/7, visit WKVI.com.
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4: With Network Indiana Sports, I'm Nick Rudikap. The Colts and Patriots begin the preseason tonight. Now, the regular season opener against Baltimore is still a month away, but the preseason is crucial for teams as they whittle down their roster to 53 players. The Colts, in particular, still have not solidified the backup quarterback spot. Anthony Richardson and Riley Leonard will duke it out. Receiver depth is also crucial. Tight end Tyler Warren will be a big piece in the pass and the run game, and he told Wish TV's Anthony Calhoun what the X factor will be as the Colts look to make it back to the playoffs for the first time since 2020.
5: You know, obviously we're great players, but I think the way we care about each other and the friendships off the field is a big deal. 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So it's a bunch of great players, but when you have that love for each other and playing for each other, I think is a big deal.
4: 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The Fever are back in action tomorrow night at Gainbridge Fieldhouse against the Dallas Wings. Indiana's Caitlin Clark and Dallas's Paige Beckers have some history. Clark's Iowa Hawkeyes beat Beckers and UConn in the 2024 Final Four. The Fever are 21-12 this year, fourth in the league standings, but six games out of first place. Dallas is 20-14, but seventh in the standings and just 4-6 over its last 10 games. Kelsey Mitchell holds the league record with 17 consecutive games scoring at least 20 points. And Aaliyah Boston, who's having a career year of her own, believes that Mitchell is the best player in the league.
14: I think honestly she's really just the MVP. Like, I think that's just what she's been doing. Every single night you see her come out and she drops, I don't even know how many points at this rate. She defends her butt off, and then we just come out here and we play. I mean, she does exactly what she needs to do, so I'm really proud of her.
4: 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With your Network Indiana Sports Report, I'm Nick Rudikap.
15: Fox News, I'm John Saucier. President Trump claiming the Navy has total control over the Strait of Hormuz. Iran says it's closed and won't reopen until the United States meets a list of demands, including reparations. Vice President J.D. Vance on Fox says Iran is not committed to peace.
16: The Iranians sometimes make commitments that they don't honor. They make a deal, they don't honor the deal.
15: Energy Secretary Chris Wright says 9 million barrels of oil are coming through the Strait every day, but data from analytics firm Kepler shows traffic is at a three-month low. The Republican Senate race in South Carolina is now a runoff between Senator Darlene Graham and Congressman Ralph Norman. Norman on Fox Business says he thinks Graham just doesn't have the experience.
17: It's interesting that, you know, she's never had a record. I like her, but it's somebody that is not, you can't train on the job with something this important.
15: Senator Graham took on her role as senator following her brother Senator Lindsey Graham's passing in July. 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
18: I'm Jarrett Lewis. More severe storms making their way to Indiana from Illinois, bringing damaging wind gusts that could reach up to 70 miles per hour.
21: Definitely an unprecedented event with lots of impacts, especially north and east of Indianapolis.
18: Plenty of areas are already dealing with flooded streets. Flood warnings are scattered across the state, mainly to the east. A severe thunderstorm watch is out till 8 tonight in central and west central Indiana. If you're dealing with storm damage, Governor Mike Braun says help is available. He says the first step is to work through your local officials who can communicate your community's needs to the state.
22: They know who to connect with on the state level, and I signed today a statewide declaration, an emergency declaration. That is the quickest way to get the feds to look at what we're dealing with here in Indiana.
18: There was some serious damage to Interstate 70 in Wayne County, where flooding washed out a section of the road. He said crews are working to fix it. An IMPD officer is suspended over allegations that they used automated license plate readers for personal reasons. That's what the department announced earlier today. Chief Tanya Terry suspended the officer, saying the facts they've gathered during the early stages of the investigation have led her to recommend for termination. The Chicago Bears continue to discuss where their new stadium will be. Team president and CEO Kevin Warren told reporters today that they are working closely with officials in Indiana on a project in Hammond, and they're doing their due diligence to ensure everything is perfect.
23: We're in the middle of that due diligence. It's a lot of work that happens on a daily basis. We are in regular, almost daily communication with the state of Indiana working on this. We have an excellent deal, a win-win partnership together.
18: Warren adding that their sole focus is building a world-class stadium for Bears fans in Hammond. And the Indianapolis Colts will take on the New England Patriots tonight in their first preseason game. Head coach Shane Steichen will start Anthony Richardson, with Riley Leonard coming in for the second half. Steichen also said Daniel Jones will not play at all this preseason. I'm Jarrett Lewis. You're listening to Network Indiana.
24: Marshall County will consider a couple new IT positions. I'm Rusty Nixon, Max 98.3 FM News. Budget talks continue for the Marshall County Council. Part of the request from President of the Commissioners, Stan Klotz, was to consider two new IT positions, one in particular for the county jail.
25: We've got an issue out at the jail, but we're not keeping up with IT. They're struggling. That's why they're asking you guys for two extra positions.
24: The need for more help in the county's IT department started, according to Klotz, as a suggestion from fellow Commissioner Adam Falstich that the department was understaffed.
25: He claims that for every 100 computers, you should have one IT guy. We've got two IT guys for about, 320 or 40 computers. That's how this conversation got started.
24: Currently, the county pays for IT consulting services from Hyperwave, and Klotz was asked if adding the new IT positions would do away with that cost.
25: Because for what we pay, you're not going to get the quality of guy that they're going to need to do everything. That's just the way it is.
24: County IT Director Mike Marshall weighed in on the discussion, especially regarding a position being added at the jail.
26: I just wanted to say, for the council's benefit, those of you who haven't been here that long, I've been in favor of an IT guy out at that jail since we built it. I think the way it is now, he's going to have to fall under the sheriff because of the information that they're dealing with.
24: Discussion will continue on whether to add the two positions and just how they can be funded. Marshall County Commissioners will have their second meeting of the month on Monday, August 17th, starting at 9:30 a.m. Commissioners will hear regular reports from Jason Peters of the Highway Department, Attorney Sean Cerisi, and Auditor Angie Birchmeyer. They'll also hear requests from Billy Schoaf and John Greer from the Buildings and Grounds, Jackie Franks from the Health Department, and Deb Vandermark and Greg Hildebrand of the County Park Board. A prepay request, a letter of support for naming a portion of U.S. 6, and an emergency declaration for storm damage are listed as commissioner items. Meeting will be held in the second floor meeting room of the county building on Jefferson Street in Plymouth. For special accommodations, please get in touch with the ADA coordinator at 574-935-8720 at least two business days before the scheduled meeting to request accommodation. Meeting will also be live streamed on YouTube at Marshall County IN. Hoosier drivers are getting a break at the pump through September 5th, but transportation leaders warn that relief comes with a future cost. Jeanette Cruz reports.
0: The Build Indiana Council thanked Governor Mike Braun for extending the gas tax suspension, which has saved drivers money since April, but temporarily drained over $500 million from road funds. While Governor Braun has committed to backfilling those lost dollars, industry experts say the state is approaching a fiscal cliff. They are urging state lawmakers to find new sustainable funding resources before Indiana's roads and bridges begin to deteriorate. Jeanette Cruz, Network Indiana.
24: I'm Rusty Nixon, Max 98.3 FM News. 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
13: From the Tri-County Weather Center, I'm Bill Banks on All News 1520 WKVI. 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Tonight, a chance of showers and storms with a low of 65 degrees. The chance of rain is 60%. Tomorrow, a mix of sun and clouds with a high of 81. Chance of rain is 50%. Tomorrow night, cloudy with showers, low 66. I'm Bill Banks. For your local forecast 24-7, visit WKVI.com.
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0: With and the Indiana State Department of Agriculture. In his acceptance speech, he told the crowd he's lived a blessed life. Ligon Livestock and Grain operates a sow breed to wean hog enterprise alongside roughly 1,000 acres of row crops, primarily corn and soybeans. Ligon thanked his wife, who he describes as one in a million, for taking this leap of faith with him back in 1989. Congratulations to Mark Ligon on this year's AgriVision Award. 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I'm Eric Pfeiffer, Hoosier Ag Today, Indiana's Farm Network for 20 years.
1: Turning now to funeral arrangements. 69-year-old Clifford D. Minter of Winnemac passed away July 29th. Private graveside services will be held at the Winnemac Cemetery McKinley Edition in Winnemac. Arrangements have been entrusted to Frayne Mortuary in Winnemac for 69-year-old Clifford D. Minter of Winnemac. Services will be held for Virginia Niece of Knox tomorrow, Tuesday, August 4th, at M.C. Smith Funeral Home in Knox. Visitation will be held from 11 a.m. until noon, followed by a funeral service to begin at noon Central Time. That's for Virginia Niece of Knox. 86-year-old Betty Jean Burke Sullivan passed away July 29th. Friends and family are invited to attend a visitation honoring Betty's life on Wednesday, August 5th from 10 a.m. to noon Central Time at O'Donnell Funeral Home in North Judson. There will be a funeral mass to be held also Wednesday at noon Central Time at St. Cyril and Methodius Catholic Church. In lieu of flowers, donations may be made to the church or the National MS Society in memory of 86-year-old Betty Jean Burke Sullivan. 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
2: From the Tri-County Weather Center, I'm Bill Banks on All News 1520 WKVI. 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Tonight, a chance of showers and storms with a low of 65 degrees. The chance of rain is 60%. Tomorrow, a mix of sun and clouds with a high of 81. Chance of rain is 50%. Tomorrow night, cloudy with showers, low 66. I'm Bill Banks. For your local forecast 24/7, visit WKVI.com.
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0: News, I'm Dave Packer. New this hour, a Nevada judge today dismissing a years-long case against electors accused of forging documents in 2020, falsely saying that Donald Trump won that year's presidential election. The war in Iran appearing to take a toll on American service members. Alarming reports of a sailor on the USS Abraham Lincoln going overboard during an unusually long deployment at sea. Growing concerns about mental health, living conditions aboard the aircraft carrier deployed for more than 250 days. But Secretary Pete Hegseth pushing back on the report.
1: Completely misrepresented. Listen, we make sure that every ship, every crew, every captain has everything we can provide them at every single moment.
0: Top Democrats in Congress demanding answers from the Pentagon. Cleanup well underway in Indiana after a string of deadly storms. Indiana Governor Mike Braun approving a statewide emergency disaster declaration. Major developments in the federal case against alleged CEO killer Luigi Mangione could change his plea to guilty tomorrow. This is ABC News. Israeli settlers have surrounded a few Palestinian homes in the West Bank, preventing the families from leaving. ABC's Britt Clendett reports.
2: Israeli forces say they're sending more troops into the occupied West Bank after two Palestinian families were trapped in their homes by settlers near Kuzra, that's south of Nablus. One of the men inside, Kusei Abu Ridi, says the house was attacked again overnight and that some settlers were still nearby. And it really is another example, something we've seen for ourselves in Kuzra as well, of the growing violence involving settlers across the West Bank and the difficulty Israeli forces seem to have in containing it.
0: Jury selection is underway in California, where 29 states are in court accusing social media giant Meta of designing apps to be addictive.

0: to young users. Last week, a New Mexico judge ordered Meta to pay almost $1 billion for contributing to a youth mental health crisis. Meta says it will appeal that decision. Dave Packer, ABC News.
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7: Here comes another round. You're listening to Network Indiana. I'm Jarrett Lewis. More severe storms making their way to Indiana from Illinois, bringing damaging wind gusts that could reach up to 70 miles per hour.
8: Definitely an unprecedented event with lots of impacts, especially north and east of Indianapolis.
7: Plenty of areas are already dealing with flooded streets. Flood warnings are scattered across the state, mainly to the east. A severe thunderstorm watch is out till 8 tonight in central and west central Indiana. If you're dealing with storm damage, Governor Mike Braun says help is available. He says the first step is to work through your local officials who can communicate your community's needs to the state.
9: They know who to connect with on the state level, and I signed today a statewide declaration, emergency declaration. That is the quickest way to get the feds to look at what we're dealing with here in Indiana.
7: There was some serious damage to Interstate 70 in Wayne County, where flooding washed out a section of the road. He said crews are working to fix it. An IMPD officer is suspended over allegations that they used automated license plate readers for personal reasons. That's what the department announced earlier today. Chief Tanya Terry suspended the officer, saying the facts they've gathered during the early stages of the investigation have led her to recommend for termination. The Chicago Bears continue to discuss where their new stadium will be. Team president and CEO Kevin Warren told reporters today that they are working closely with officials in Indiana on a project in Hammond, and they're doing their due diligence to ensure everything is perfect.
10: We're in the middle of that due diligence. It's a lot of work that happens on a daily basis. We are in regular, almost daily communication with the state of Indiana working on this. We have an excellent deal, a win-win partnership together.
7: Warren adding that their sole focus is building a world-class stadium for Bears fans in Hammond. And the Indianapolis Colts will take on the New England Patriots tonight in their first preseason game. Head coach Shane Steichen will start Anthony Richardson with Riley Leonard coming in for the second half. Steichen also said Daniel Jones will not play at all this preseason. I'm Jarrett Lewis. 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
11: The Stark County Commissioners will put a county bucket truck back up for auction after a previous bid failed to meet the county's reserve price. I'm Becca Shepherd for Stark County Family Dentistry from the WKVI Information Center. During a special session last week, commissioners were told the truck received a bid of $4,800. The county had placed a $5,000 reserve on the vehicle, leaving the bid $200 short of the minimum amount the county was seeking. Commissioners briefly discussed putting the bucket truck up for auction again before voting to relist the vehicle. The vote passed unanimously. The Stark County Commissioners accepted the resignation of the county's longtime emergency management agency director, Tori Chesser, during a special session last week and voted to advertise the position. During the meeting, Chesser thanked county officials and expressed hope that the county would continue building the EMA program. She said the state has recognized the work the county has done over the past 4 years and emphasized the importance of finding the right person to continue that work. She also said she expects to remain involved locally through her new role with the American Red Cross. Commissioners voted to accept the resignation before discussing the vacant position. The board then voted to advertise for a new EMA director. Commissioners also discussed needed repairs to the EMA vehicle. After discussing the vehicle's condition and available funding, the commissioners voted to have the vehicle repaired. The Knox Planning Commission is moving forward with proposed changes to the city's R2 residential zoning requirements in an effort to make more vacant lots available for housing development. During last week's meeting, the commission discussed changes including minimum setbacks and building dimensions. The discussion primarily focused on the Parkview area, although the Lambert subdivision is also within the R2 district. The commission voted to move forward with minimum yard setbacks of 20 feet in the front, 10 feet on each side, and 10 feet in the rear. The motion passed with one opposing vote. Commission members also voted to change the minimum ground floor building area language from 1,500 square feet to 750 square feet per unit. One member abstained. The commission also voted to reduce the minimum building width in R2 districts from 26 feet to 24 feet. Officials stated the smaller width could allow homes to be constructed on lots that otherwise would not meet current requirements. Officials said approximately 50 open lots have been identified in Parkview, with an estimate of approximately 35 additional homes that could potentially be built. The proposed ordinance language will be written and reviewed by the city attorney before being presented to the Knox City Council. The city of Knox released an announcement yesterday in regards to an upcoming Knox Redevelopment Commission meeting. The announcement shares that the meeting, which was originally scheduled to take place Wednesday, August 19th at 4 p.m. Central Time, has been canceled. A reason for the cancellation was not provided. However, the announcement did note that the next meeting of the Redevelopment Commission is scheduled for September 16th at 4:30 p.m. Central Time. That meeting will be open to the public. Again, the Knox Redevelopment Commission meeting that was originally scheduled to take place Wednesday, August 19th, has been canceled. WKVI News and information on the hour is brought to you by Dr. Andrew Frazier and the staff over at Stark County Family Dentistry in Knox. 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
3: From the Tri-County Weather Center, I'm Bill Banks on All News 1520 WKVI. 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Tonight, a chance of showers and storms with a low of 65 degrees. The chance of rain is 60%. Tomorrow, a mix of sun and clouds with a high of 81. Chance of rain is 50%. Tomorrow night, cloudy with showers, low 66. I'm Bill Banks. For your local forecast 24/7, visit WKVI.com.
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4: 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I'm Eric Pfeiffer. This is Hoosier Ag Today.
5: It's truly an honor. It's a surprise to me, but when I look at past recipients, it's a pretty elite class, and I'm humbled to be a part of it.
4: That's Putnam County farmer Mark Legan. He received the AgriVision Award Thursday from Lieutenant Governor Micah Beckwith and the Indiana State Department of Agriculture. In his acceptance speech, he told the crowd he's lived a blessed life. Legan Livestock and Grain operates a sow breed to wean hog enterprise alongside roughly 1,000 acres of row crops, primarily corn and soybeans. Legan thanked his wife, who he describes as one in a million, for taking this leap of faith with him back in 1989. Congratulations to Mark Legan on this year's AgriVision Award. You can read more and watch the video at HoosierAgToday.com. I'm Eric Pfeiffer, Hoosier Ag Today, Indiana's Farm Network for 20 years.
6: Turning now to funeral arrangements. 65-year-old Randall James Randy Bogart of Lafayette and formerly of Allen, Texas, passed away August 8th. Visitation will be from 4 to 7 p.m. Eastern Time tomorrow, Friday, August 14th, at Frayne Mortuary in Francisville. Funeral services will be held 10:30 a.m. Eastern Time, Saturday, August 15th, at the Apostolic Christian Church in Francisville. Memorial contributions may be made to St. Jude Children's Research Hospital or the Apostolic Christian Church. That's in memory of 65-year-old Randall James Randy Bogart of Lafayette and formerly of Allen, Texas. 40-year-old Tiffany Ann Kretschmer of North Judson passed away July 18th. Friends will be received from 11 a.m. Central Time until the time of the noon service, Saturday, August 15th, at Brayman and Bailey Funeral Home in North Judson. That's for 40-year-old Tiffany Ann Kretschmer of North Judson. 70-year-old Jerry Allen Williams of Madaryville and formerly of Beecher, Illinois, passed away August 5th. The family will host a gathering to celebrate his life on Saturday, August 15th from 11 a.m. to 1 p.m. Eastern Time at Frayne Mortuary in Madaryville. Memorial contributions may be made to the funeral home to assist the family with funeral expenses for 70-year-old Jerry Allen Williams of Madaryville and formerly of Beecher, Illinois. Roberta M. Warren passed away on August 8th. Services will be held at 2 p.m. Eastern Time Sunday, August 16th at Rand's Funeral Homes and Crematory in Winnemac, with visitation taking place from 11 a.m. until the time of the service. In lieu of flowers, memorials may be made to the First Christian Church in Winnemac in memory of Roberta M. Warren. Remember, you can find complete obituary information online at WKVI.com.
7: From the Tri-County Weather Center, I'm Bill Banks on All News 1520 WKVI. 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Tonight, a chance of showers and storms with a low of 65 degrees. The chance of rain is 60%. Tomorrow, a mix of sun and clouds with a high of 81. Chance of rain is 50%. Tomorrow night, cloudy with showers, low 66. I'm Bill Banks. For your local forecast 24/7, visit WKVI.com.
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10: AP News, I'm Ben Thomas. White House border czar Tom Holman's defending plans to spend up to $20 million to give ICE officers gloves that can deliver painful electric shocks. Jennifer King reports.
11: In an interview on Fox News Channel, Holman says the gloves are a tool to help officers end confrontations without using lethal force. In Bardstown, Kentucky, Nelson County jailer Justin Hall says his agency began using the gloves sparingly 4 years ago.
12: They strap on, and basically you got a power button that you hit.
11: Hall says that unlike tasers, the gloves do not leave burn marks or cause people to fall down.
12: It lets you get the control of the person to where you can get them in a safer location and actually try to gain compliance.
11: Civil rights groups say the gloves are cruel and there are concerns about their safety. I'm Jennifer King.
10: The aircraft carrier USS George Washington is heading from the Pacific toward the Middle East. It's to relieve the USS Abraham Lincoln amid reports of mental health and supply issues. Lincoln's been at sea more than 240 days, supporting the war against Iran. Julie Walker reports the House Minority Leader has big plans for the Supreme Court if Democrats can win back the House.
13: The idea of overhauling the Supreme Court is something Hakeem Jeffries is eyeing.
14: In my view, dramatic Supreme Court reform is necessary.
13: He was speaking Thursday at the National Association of Black Journalists Convention in Atlanta.
14: The conservative right-wing majority on the Supreme Court has become, you know, basically a subsidiary of the MAGA Republican Party.
13: Jeffries says several options are on the table. He also says Democrats still want to pass the Voting Rights Act and that the party would overhaul congressional procedures to do that. In Atlanta, I'm Julie Walker.
10: And Alabama's put a man to death for the murder of a five-year-old girl, the last of three executions today. The others were in Tennessee and Oklahoma. This is AP News. Finally coming to theaters.
15: The abrupt termination of Coyote versus Acme sent shockwaves through Hollywood. Everyone in the movie business was accustomed to sudden painful twists of fate, but the wholesale elimination of a finished film faster than you can say with something new. In the film, Coyote, after suffering years of defective products, takes Acme to court.
16: It's not your fault. There's probably someone to blame.
15: After an outcry, Warner Brothers put Coyote versus Acme up for sale, and Ketchup Entertainment bought it for about $50 million. Now, nearly 3 years later, the live-action animated hybrid Coyote versus Acme will finally see the light of day on August 28th.
17: So, what is up, Doc?
15: I'm Lisa Dwyer.
10: More stories at APnews.com. I'm Ben Thomas. Thanks for listening.
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18: Here comes another round. You're listening to Network Indiana. I'm I'm Jarrett Lewis. More severe storms making their way to Indiana from Illinois, bringing damaging wind gusts that could reach up to 70 miles per hour.
19: Definitely an unprecedented event with lots of impacts, especially north and east of Indianapolis.
18: Plenty of areas are already dealing with flooded streets. Flood warnings are scattered across the state, mainly to the east. A severe thunderstorm watch is out till 8 tonight in central and west central Indiana. If you're dealing with storm damage, Governor Mike Braun says help is available. He says the first step is to work through your local officials who can communicate your community's needs to the state.
20: They know who to connect with on the state level, and I signed today a statewide declaration, emergency declaration. That is the quickest way to get the feds to look at what we're dealing with here in Indiana.
18: There was some serious damage to Interstate 70 in Wayne County, where flooding washed out a section of the road. He said crews are working to fix it. An IMPD officer is suspended over allegations that they used automated license plate readers for personal reasons. That's what the department announced earlier today. Chief Tanya Terry suspended the officer, saying the facts they've gathered during the early stages of the investigation have led her to recommend for termination. The Chicago Bears continue to discuss where their new stadium will be. Team president and CEO Kevin Warren told reporters today that they are working closely with officials in Indiana on a project in Hammond, and they're doing their due diligence to ensure everything is perfect.
21: We're in the middle of that due diligence. It's a lot of work that happens on a daily basis. We are in regular, almost daily communication with the state of Indiana working on this. We have an excellent deal, a win-win partnership together.
18: Warren adding that their sole focus is building a world-class stadium for Bears fans in Hammond. And the Indianapolis Colts will take on the New England Patriots tonight in their first preseason game. Head coach Shane Steichen will start Anthony Richardson, with Riley Leonard coming in for the second half. Steichen also said Daniel Jones will not play at all this preseason. I'm Jarrett Lewis. You're listening to Network Indiana.
22: Marshall County will consider a couple new IT positions. I'm Rusty Nixon, Max 98.3 FM News. Budget talks continue for the Marshall County Council. Part of the request from President of the Commissioners, Stan Klotz, was to consider two new IT positions, one in particular for the county jail.
23: We've got an issue out at the jail, but we're not keeping up with IT. They're struggling. That's why they're asking you guys for two extra positions.
22: The need for more help in the county's IT department started, according to Klotz, as a suggestion from fellow commissioner Adam Falstich that the department was understaffed.
23: He claims that for every 100 computers, you should have one IT guy. We've got two IT guys for about, 320 or 40 computers. That's how this conversation got started.
22: Currently, the county pays for IT consulting services from Hyperwave, and Klotz was asked if adding the new IT positions would do away with that cost.
23: Because for what we pay, you're not going to get this quality of guy that they're going to need to do everything. That's just the way it is.
22: County IT Director Mike Marshall weighed in on the discussion, especially regarding a position being added at the jail.
24: I just wanted to say, for the council's benefit, those of you who haven't been here that long, I've been in favor of an IT guy out at that jail since we built it. I think the way it is now, he's going to have to fall under the sheriff because of the information that they're dealing with.
22: Discussion will continue on whether to add the two positions and just how they can be funded. Marshall County Commissioners will have their second meeting of the month on Monday, August 17th, starting at 9:30 a.m. Commissioners will hear regular reports from Jason Peters of the Highway Department, Attorney Sean Cerisi, and Auditor Angie Birchmeyer. They'll also hear requests from Billy Schoaf and John Greer from the Buildings and Grounds, Jackie Franks from the Health Department, and Deb Vandermark and Greg Hildebrand of the County Park Board. A prepay request, a letter of support for naming a portion of U.S. 6, and an emergency declaration for storm damage are listed as commissioner items. Meeting will be held in the second floor meeting room of the county building on Jefferson Street in Plymouth. For special accommodations, please get in touch with the ADA coordinator at 574-935-8720 at least two business days before the scheduled meeting to request accommodation. Meeting will also be live streamed on YouTube at Marshall County IN. Hoosier drivers are getting a break at the pump through September 5th, but transportation leaders warn that relief comes with a future cost. Jeanette Cruz reports.
0: The Build Indiana Council thanked Governor Mike Braun for extending the gas tax suspension, which has saved drivers money since April, but temporarily drained over $500 million from road funds. While Governor Braun has committed to backfilling those lost dollars, industry experts say the state is approaching a fiscal cliff. They are urging state lawmakers to find new sustainable funding resources before Indiana's roads and bridges begin to deteriorate. Jeanette Cruz, Network Indiana.
22: I'm Rusty Nixon, Max 98.3 FM News. 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
25: ABC News, I'm Dave Hunter. Sources tell ABC News that accused CEO killer Luigi Mangione plans to plead guilty to federal charges during a court conference tomorrow. This just weeks before the start of his state murder trial. ABC News legal analyst Dan Abrams says could be part of a defense strategy.
26: If he was ever going to have an argument about double jeopardy, this is the way to do it. Plead guilty in the federal case, make an argument in New York State where it's very protective against double jeopardy, then he shouldn't be tried again.
25: Alarming reports about dangerous conditions on board the USS Abraham Lincoln aircraft carrier. It's serving a record-long deployment in the Middle East, more than 250 days without a port stop. Family members have told the Military Times that some sailors have tried to jump overboard. Hawaii is preparing for Tropical Storm Lala that has just officially formed and is heading toward the islands with winds of about 70 miles per hour. This is ABC News. New findings in the Ryanair Boeing 737 flight in which a passenger was partially sucked out of a broken window last month before fellow passengers pulled him back in.
27: When the Boeing 737 took off, passengers and crew reported abnormal engine vibrations that got worse over 9 minutes before what was described by some on board as an explosion. When a window was shattered, the plane depressurized and a man was partially sucked out before being pulled back in. The NTSB saying it found multiple fan blades broke and punctured the plane. The blade showed signs of metal fatigue even though they had been inspected in May. The NTSB says it is aware of other fan blade issues on 737s and is looking to see if there's a connection. Alex Stone, ABC News.
25: The White House announced a new effort to fight transshipment rerouting of exports through third nations to avoid U.S. tariffs. White House Trade Advisor Peter Navarro says such schemes add to $26 billion of lost tax revenue for the U.S. Dave Packer, ABC News.
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18: 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I'm Jarrett Lewis. More severe storms making their way to Indiana from Illinois, bringing damaging wind gusts that could reach up to 70 miles per hour.
19: Definitely an unprecedented event with lots of impacts, especially north and east of Indianapolis.
18: Plenty of areas are already dealing with flooded streets. Flood warnings are scattered across the state, mainly to the east. A severe thunderstorm watch is out till 8 tonight in central and west central Indiana. If you're dealing with storm damage, Governor Mike Braun says help is available. He says the first step is to work through your local officials who can communicate your community's needs to the state.
20: They know who to connect with on the state level, and I signed today a statewide declaration, emergency declaration. That is the quickest way to get the feds to look at what we're dealing with here in Indiana.
18: There was some serious damage to Interstate 70 in Wayne County, where flooding washed out a section of the road. He said crews are working to fix it. An IMPD officer is suspended over allegations that they used automated license plate readers for personal reasons. That's what the department announced earlier today. Chief Tanya Terry suspended the officer, saying the facts they've gathered during the early stages of the investigation have led her to recommend for termination. The Chicago Bears continue to discuss where their new stadium will be. Team president and CEO Kevin Warren told reporters today that they are working closely with officials in Indiana on a project in Hammond, and they're doing their due diligence to ensure everything is perfect.
21: We're in the middle of that due diligence. It's a lot of work that happens on a daily basis. We are in regular, almost daily communication with the state of Indiana working on this. We have an excellent deal, a win-win partnership together.
18: Warren adding that their sole focus is building a world-class stadium for Bears fans in Hammond. And the Indianapolis Colts will take on the New England Patriots tonight in their first preseason game. Head coach Shane Steichen will start Anthony Richardson with Riley Leonard coming in for the second half. Steichen also said Daniel Jones will not play at all this preseason. I'm Jarrett Lewis. 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
12: The Stark County Commissioners will put a county bucket truck back up for auction after a previous bid failed to meet the county's reserve price. I'm Becca Shepherd for Stark County Family Dentistry from the WKVI Information Center. During a special session last week, commissioners were told the truck received a bid of $4,800. The county had placed a $5,000 reserve on the vehicle, leaving the bid $200 short of the minimum amount the county was seeking. Commissioners briefly discussed putting the bucket truck up for auction again before voting to relist the vehicle. The vote passed unanimously. The Stark County Commissioners accepted the resignation of the county's longtime emergency management agency director, Tori Chesser, during a special session last week and voted to advertise the position. During the meeting, Chesser thanked county officials and expressed hope that the county would continue building the EMA program. She said the state has recognized the work the county has done over the past 4 years and emphasized the importance of finding the right person to continue that work. She also said she expects to remain involved locally through her new role with the American Red Cross. Commissioners voted to accept the resignation before discussing the vacant position. The board then voted to advertise for a new EMA director. Commissioners also discussed needed repairs to the EMA vehicle. After discussing the vehicle's condition and available funding, the commissioners voted to have the vehicle repaired. The Knox Planning Commission is moving forward with proposed changes to the city's R2 residential zoning requirements in an effort to make more vacant lots available for housing development. During last week's meeting, the commission discussed changes including minimum setbacks and building dimensions. The discussion primarily focused on the Parkview area, although the Lambert subdivision is also within the R2 district. The commission voted to move forward with minimum yard setbacks of 20 feet in the front, 10 feet on each side, and 10 feet in the rear. The motion passed with one opposing vote. Commission members also voted to change the minimum ground floor building area language from 1,500 square feet to 750 square feet per unit. One member abstained. The commission also voted to reduce the minimum building width in R2 districts from 26 feet to 24 feet. Officials stated the smaller width could allow homes to be constructed on lots that otherwise would not meet current requirements. Officials said approximately 50 open lots have been identified in Parkview, with an estimate of approximately 35 additional homes that could potentially be built. The proposed ordinance language will be written and reviewed by the city attorney before being presented to the Knox City Council. The City of Knox released an announcement yesterday in regards to an upcoming Knox Redevelopment Commission meeting. The announcement shares that the meeting, which was originally scheduled to take place Wednesday, August 19th at 4 p.m. Central Time, has been canceled. A reason for the cancellation was not provided. However, the announcement did note that the next meeting of the Redevelopment Commission is scheduled for September 16th at 4:30 p.m. Central Time. That meeting will be open to the public. Again, the Knox Redevelopment Commission meeting that was originally scheduled to take place Wednesday, August 19th, has been canceled. WKVI News and information on the hour is brought to you by Dr. Andrew Frazier and the staff over at Stark County Family Dentistry in Knox. 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
9: 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Tonight, a chance of showers and storms with a low of 65 degrees. The chance of rain is 60%. Tomorrow, a mix of sun and clouds with a high of 81. Chance of rain is 50%. Tomorrow night, cloudy with showers, low 66. I'm Bill Banks. For your local forecast 24/7, visit WKVI.com.
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17: 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I'm Eric Pfeiffer. 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
22: It's truly an honor. It's a surprise to me, but when I look at past recipients, it's a pretty elite class, and I'm humbled to be a part of it.
17: That's Putnam County farmer Mark Legan. He received the AgriVision Award Thursday from Lieutenant Governor Micah Beckwith and the Indiana State Department of Agriculture. In his acceptance speech, he told the crowd he's lived a blessed life. Legan Livestock and Grain operates a sow breed to wean hog enterprise alongside roughly 1,000 acres of row crops, primarily corn and soybeans. Legan thanked his wife, who he describes as one in a million, for taking this leap of faith with him back in 1989. Congratulations to Mark Legan on this year's AgriVision Award. You can read more and watch the video at HoosierAgToday.com. I'm Eric Pfeiffer, Hoosier Ag Today, Indiana's Farm Network for 20 years.
12: Turning now to funeral arrangements. 65-year-old Randall James Randy Bogart of Lafayette and formerly of Allen, Texas, passed away August 8th. Visitation will be from 4 to 7 p.m. Eastern Time tomorrow, Friday, August 14th, at Frayne Mortuary in Francisville. Funeral services will be held 10:30 a.m. Eastern Time, Saturday, August 15th, at the Apostolic Christian Church in Francisville. Memorial contributions may be made to St. Jude Children's Research Hospital or the Apostolic Christian Church. That's in memory of 65-year-old Randall James Randy Bogart of Lafayette and formerly of Allen, Texas. 40-year-old Tiffany Ann Kretschmer of North Judson passed away July 18th. Friends will be received from 11 a.m. Central Time until the time of the noon service, Saturday, August 15th, at Brayman and Bailey Funeral Home in North Judson. That's for 40-year-old Tiffany Ann Kretschmer of North Judson. 70-year-old Jerry Allen Williams of Madarieville and formerly of Beecher, Illinois, passed away August 5th. The family will host a gathering to celebrate his life on Saturday, August 15th from 11 a.m. to 1 p.m. Eastern Time at Frayne Mortuary in Madarieville. Memorial contributions may be made to the funeral home to assist the family with funeral expenses for 70-year-old Jerry Allen Williams of Madarieville and formerly of Beecher, Illinois. Roberta M. Warren passed away on August 8th. Services will be held at 2 p.m. Eastern Time Sunday, August 16th at Rand's Funeral Homes and Crematory in Winnemac, with visitation taking place from 11 a.m. until the time of the service. In lieu of flowers, memorials may be made to the First Christian Church in Winnemac in memory of Roberta M. Warren. Remember, you can find complete obituary information online at WKVI.com.
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23: From the Tri-County Weather Center, I'm Bill Banks on All News 1520 WKVI. 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Tonight, a chance of showers and storms with a low of 65 degrees. The chance of rain is 60%. Tomorrow, a mix of sun and clouds with a high of 81. Chance of rain is 50%. Tomorrow night, cloudy with showers, low 66. I'm Bill Banks. For your local forecast 24/7, visit WKVI.com.
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9: With Network Indiana Sports, I'm Nick Rudikap. The Colts and Patriots begin the preseason tonight. Now, the regular season opener against Baltimore is still a month away, but the preseason is crucial for teams as they whittle down their roster to 53 players. The Colts, in particular, still have not solidified the backup quarterback spot. Anthony Richardson and Riley Leonard will duke it out. Receiver depth is also crucial. Tight end Tyler Warren will be a big piece in the pass and the run game, and he told Wish TV's Anthony Calhoun what the X factor will be as the Colts look to make it back to the playoffs for the first time since 2020.
5: You know, obviously we're great players, but I think the way we care about each other and the friendships off the field is a big deal. And I think that can, you know, it seems like a little thing, but I think that can be a big difference in winning and losing games and stuff like that. So it's a bunch of great players, but when you have that love for each other and playing for each other, I think is a big deal.
9: 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The Fever are back in action tomorrow night at Gainbridge Fieldhouse against the Dallas Wings. Indiana's Caitlin Clark and Dallas's Paige Beckers have some history. Clark's Iowa Hawkeyes beat Beckers and UConn in the 2024 Final Four. The Fever are 21-12 this year, fourth in the league standings, but six games out of first place. Dallas is 20-14, but seventh in the standings and just 4-6 over its last 10 games. Kelsey Mitchell holds the league record with 17 consecutive games scoring at least 20 points, and Aaliyah Boston, who's having a career year of her own, believes that Mitchell is the best player in the league.
6: I think, honestly, she's really just the MVP. Like, I think that's just what she's been doing. Every single night you see her come out and she drops, I don't even know how many points at this rate. She defends her butt off, and then we just come out here and we play. I mean, she does exactly what she needs to do, so I'm really proud of her.
9: The action tips off at 7:30 p.m. Friday at Gainbridge Fieldhouse, and the game can be heard on 93.5 and 107.5 The Fan. With your Network Indiana Sports Report, I'm Nick Rudikap.
7: Fox News, I'm John Saucier. President Trump claiming the Navy has total control over the Strait of Hormuz. Iran says it's closed and won't reopen until the United States meets a list of demands, including reparations. Vice President J.D. Vance on Fox says Iran is not committed to peace.
11: The Iranians sometimes make commitments that they don't honor. They make a deal, they don't honor the deal.
7: Energy Secretary Chris Wright says 9 million barrels of oil are coming through the Strait every day, but data from analytics firm Kepler shows traffic is at a three-month low. The Republican Senate race in South Carolina is now a runoff between Senator Darlene Graham and Congressman Ralph Norman. Norman on Fox Business says he thinks Graham just doesn't have the experience.
24: It's interesting that, you know, she's never had a record. I like her, but it's somebody that is not, you can't train on the job with something this important.
7: Senator Graham took on her role as senator following her brother Senator Lindsey Graham's passing in July. 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
18: Here comes another round. You're listening to Network Indiana. I'm Jarrett Lewis. More severe storms making their way to Indiana from Illinois, bringing damaging wind gusts that could reach up to 70 miles per hour.
19: Definitely an unprecedented event with lots of impacts, especially north and east of Indianapolis.
18: Plenty of areas are already dealing with flooded streets. Flood warnings are scattered across the state, mainly to the east. A severe thunderstorm watch is out till 8 tonight in central and west central Indiana. If you're dealing with storm damage, Governor Mike Braun says help is available. He says the first step is to work through your local officials who can communicate your community's needs to the state.
20: They know who to connect with on the state level, and I signed today a statewide declaration, an emergency declaration. That is the quickest way to get the feds to look at what we're dealing with here in Indiana.
18: There was some serious damage to Interstate 70 in Wayne County, where flooding washed out a section of the road. He said crews are working to fix it. An IMPD officer is suspended over allegations that they used automated license plate readers for personal reasons. That's what the department announced earlier today. Chief Tanya Terry suspended the officer, saying the facts they've gathered during the early stages of the investigation have led her to recommend for termination. The Chicago Bears continue to discuss where their new stadium will be. Team president and CEO Kevin Warren told reporters today that they are working closely with officials in Indiana on a project in Hammond, and they're doing their due diligence to ensure everything is perfect.
26: We're in the middle of that due diligence. It's a lot of work that happens on a daily basis. We are in regular, almost daily communication with the state of Indiana working on this. We have an excellent deal, a win-win partnership together.
18: Warren adding that their sole focus is building a world-class stadium for Bears fans in Hammond. And the Indianapolis Colts will take on the New England Patriots tonight in their first preseason game. Head coach Shane Steichen will start Anthony Richardson, with Riley Leonard coming in for the second half. Steichen also said Daniel Jones will not play at all this preseason. I'm Jarrett Lewis. You're listening to Network Indiana.
0: Marshall County will consider a couple new IT positions. I'm Rusty Nixon, Max 98.3 FM News. Budget talks continue for the Marshall County Council. Part of the request from President of the Commissioners, Stan Klotz, was to consider two new IT positions, one in particular for the county jail.
2: We've got an issue out at the jail, but we're not keeping up with IT. They're struggling. That's why they're asking you guys for two extra positions.
0: The need for more help in the county's IT department started, according to Klotz, as a suggestion from fellow Commissioner Adam Ballstich that the department was understaffed.
2: He claims that for every 100 computers, you should have one IT guy. We've got two IT guys for about, 320 or 40 computers. That's how this conversation got started.
0: Currently, the county pays for IT consulting services from Hyperwave, and Klotz was asked if adding the new IT positions would do away with that cost.
2: Because for what we pay, you're not going to get this quality of guy that they're going to need to do everything. That's just the way it is.
0: County IT Director Mike Marshall weighed in on the discussion, especially regarding a position being added at the jail.
3: I just wanted to say, for the council's benefit, those of you who haven't been here that long, I've been in favor of an IT guy out at that jail since we built it. I think the way it is now, he's going to have to fall under the sheriff because of the information that they're dealing with.
0: Discussion will continue on whether to add the two positions and just how they can be funded. Marshall County Commissioners will have their second meeting of the month on Monday, August 17th, starting at 9:30 a.m. Commissioners will hear regular reports from Jason Peters of the Highway Department, Attorney Sean Cerisi, and Auditor Angie Birchmeyer. They'll also hear requests from Billy Schoaf and John Greer from the Buildings and Grounds, Jackie Franks from the Health Department, and Deb Vandermark and Greg Hildebrand of the County Park Board. A prepay request, a letter of support for naming a portion of U.S. 6, and an emergency declaration for storm damage are listed as commissioner items. Meeting will be held in the second floor meeting room of the county building on Jefferson Street in Plymouth. For special accommodations, please get in touch with the ADA coordinator at 574-935-8720. At least two business days before the scheduled meeting to request accommodation. Meeting will also be live streamed on YouTube at Marshall County IN. Hoosier drivers are getting a break at the pump through September 5th, but transportation leaders warn that that relief comes with a future cost. Jeanette Cruz reports.
4: The Build Indiana Council thanked Governor Mike Braun for extending the gas tax suspension, which has saved drivers money since April, but temporarily drained over $500 million from road funds. While Governor Braun has committed to backfilling those lost dollars, industry experts say the state is approaching a fiscal cliff. They are urging state lawmakers to find new sustainable funding resources before Indiana's roads and bridges begin to deteriorate. Jeanette Cruz, Network Indiana.
0: I'm Rusty Nixon, Max 98.3 FM News. 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
23: From the Tri-County Weather Center, I'm Bill Banks on All News 1520 WKVI. 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Tonight, a chance of showers and storms with a low of 65 degrees. The chance of rain is 60%. Tomorrow, a mix of sun and clouds with a high of 81. Chance of rain is 50%. Tomorrow night, cloudy with showers, low 66. I'm Bill Banks. For your local forecast 24/7, visit WKVI.com.
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1: This is Kurt Lancaster from the Texas Farm Bureau Radio Network. Hoosier Ag Today's founder, Gary Troit, was recently honored with the Farm Broadcaster of the Year Award from our National Association of Farm Broadcasting. A big Texas hats off to you, Gary. Speaking for my fellow farm broadcasters, the 65 Indiana radio stations that have aired Gary's Indiana reports, many for the last three decades, and thousands of Hoosier farmers and rural listeners. Congratulations, Gary, on a job well done.
2: The highest honor in Indiana agriculture. I'm Eric Pfeiffer. This is Hoosier Ag Today.
3: It's truly an honor. It's a surprise to me, but when I look at past recipients, it's a pretty elite class, and I'm humbled to be a part of it.
2: That's Putnam County farmer Mark Legan. He received the AgriVision Award Thursday from Lieutenant Governor Micah Beckwith and the Indiana State Department of Agriculture. In his acceptance speech, he told the crowd he's lived a blessed life. Legan Livestock and Grain operates a sow breed to wean hog enterprise alongside roughly 1,000 acres of row crops, primarily corn and soybeans. Legan thanked his wife, who he describes as one in a million, for taking this leap of faith with him back in 1989. Congratulations to Mark Legan on this year's AgriVision Award. You can read more and watch the video at HoosierAgToday.com. I'm Eric Pfeiffer, Hoosier Ag Today. Indiana's Farm Network for 20 years.
4: Turning now to funeral arrangements. 69-year-old Clifford D. Minter of Winnemac passed away July 29th. Private graveside services will be held at the Winnemac Cemetery McKinley Edition in Winnemac. Arrangements have been entrusted to Frayne Mortuary in Winnemac for 69-year-old Clifford D. Minter of Winnemac. Services will be held for Virginia Niece of Knox tomorrow, Tuesday, August 4th, at M.C. Smith Funeral Home in Knox. Visitation will be held from 11 a.m. until noon, followed by a funeral service to begin at noon Central Time. That's for Virginia Niece of Knox. 86-year-old Betty Jean Burke Sullivan passed away July 29th. Friends and family are invited to attend a visitation honoring Betty's life on Wednesday, August 5th from 10 a.m. to noon Central Time at O'Donnell Funeral Home in North Judson. There will be a funeral mass to be held also Wednesday at noon Central Time at St. Cyril and Methodius Catholic Church. In lieu of flowers, donations may be made to the church or the National MS Society in memory of 86-year-old Betty Jean Burke Sullivan. Remember, you can find complete obituary information online at WKVI.com.
5: 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Tonight, a chance of showers and storms with a low of 65 degrees. The chance of rain is 60%. Tomorrow, a mix of sun and clouds with a high of 81. Chance of rain is 50%. Tomorrow night, cloudy with showers, low 66. I'm Bill Banks. For your local forecast 24/7, visit WKVI.com.
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0: News. I'm Dave Packer. Sources tell ABC News that accused CEO killer Luigi Mangione plans to plead guilty to federal charges during a court conference tomorrow. This just weeks before the start of his state murder trial. ABC News legal analyst Dan Abrams says could be part of a defense strategy.
1: If he was ever going to have an argument about double jeopardy, this is the way to do it. Plead guilty in the federal case, make an argument in New York State where it's very protective against double jeopardy, then he should.

0: Couldn't be tried again.
1: Alarming reports about dangerous conditions on board the USS Abraham Lincoln aircraft carrier. It's serving a record-long deployment in the Middle East, more than 250 days without a port stop. Family members have told the Military Times that some sailors have tried to jump overboard. Hawaii is preparing for Tropical Storm Lala that has just officially formed and is heading toward the islands with winds of about 70 miles per hour. This is ABC News. New findings in the Ryanair Boeing 737 flight in which a passenger was partially sucked out of a broken window last month before fellow passengers pulled him back in.
2: When the Boeing 737 took off, passengers and crew reported abnormal engine vibrations that got worse over 9 minutes before what was described by some on board as an explosion. When a window was shattered, the plane depressurized and a man was partially sucked out before being pulled back in. The NTSB saying it found multiple fan blades broke and punctured the plane. The blade showed signs of metal fatigue even though they had been inspected in May. The NTSB says it is aware of other fan blade issues on 737s and is looking to see if there's a connection. Alex Stone, ABC News.
1: The White House announced a new effort to fight transshipment rerouting of exports through third nations to avoid U.S. tariffs. White House Trade Advisor Peter Navarro says such schemes add to $26 billion of lost tax revenue for the U.S. Dave Packer, ABC News.
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7: Here comes another round. You're listening to Network Indiana. I'm Jarrett Lewis. More severe storms making their way to Indiana from Illinois, bringing damaging wind gusts that could reach up to 70 miles per hour.
8: Definitely an unprecedented event with lots of impacts, especially north and east of Indianapolis.
7: Plenty of areas are already dealing with flooded streets. Flood warnings are scattered across the state, mainly to the east. A severe thunderstorm watch is out till 8 tonight in central and west central Indiana. If you're dealing with storm damage, Governor Mike Braun says help is available. He says the first step is to work through your local officials who can communicate your community's needs to the state.
9: They know who to connect with on the state level, and I signed today a statewide declaration, an emergency declaration. That is the quickest way to get the feds to look at what we're dealing with here in Indiana.
7: There was some serious damage to Interstate 70 in Wayne County, where flooding washed out a section of the road. He said crews are working to fix it. An IMPD officer is suspended over allegations that they used automated license plate readers for personal reasons. That's what the department announced earlier today. Chief Tanya Terry suspended the officer, saying the facts they've gathered during the early stages of the investigation have led her to recommend for termination. The Chicago Bears continue to discuss where their new stadium will be. Team president and CEO Kevin Warren told reporters today that they are working closely with officials in Indiana on a project in Hammond, and they're doing their due diligence to ensure everything is perfect.
10: We're in the middle of that due diligence. It's a lot of work that happens on a daily basis. We are in regular, almost daily communication with the state of Indiana working on this. We have an excellent deal, a win-win partnership together.
7: Warren adding that their sole focus is building a world-class stadium for Bears fans in Hammond. And the Indianapolis Colts will take on the New England Patriots tonight in their first preseason game. Head coach Shane Steichen will start Anthony Richardson with Riley Leonard coming in for the second half. Steichen also said Daniel Jones will not play at all this preseason. I'm Jarrett Lewis. You're listening to Network Indiana.
11: The Stark County Commissioners will put a county bucket truck back up for auction after a previous bid failed to meet the county's reserve price.
12: I'm Becca Shepherd for Stark County Family Dentistry from the WKVI Information Center.
11: During a special session last week, commissioners were told the truck received a bid of $4,800. The county had placed a $5,000 reserve on the vehicle, leaving the bid $200 short of the minimum amount the county was seeking. Commissioners briefly discussed putting the bucket truck up for auction again before voting to relist the vehicle. The vote passed unanimously. The Stark County Commissioners accepted the resignation of the county's longtime emergency management agency director, Tori Chesser, during a special session last week and voted to advertise the position. During the meeting, Chesser thanked county officials and expressed hope that the county would continue building the EMA program. She said the state has recognized the work the county has done over the past 4 years and emphasized the importance of finding the right person to continue that work. She also said she expects to remain involved locally through her new role with the American Red Cross. Commissioners voted to accept the resignation before discussing the vacant position. The board then voted to advertise for a new EMA director. Commissioners also discussed needed repairs to the EMA vehicle. After discussing the vehicle's condition and available funding, the commissioners voted to have the vehicle repaired. The Knox Planning Commission is moving forward with proposed changes to the city's R2 residential zoning requirements in an effort to make more vacant lots available for housing development. During last week's meeting, the commission discussed changes including minimum setbacks and building dimensions. The discussion primarily focused on the Parkview area, although the Lambert subdivision is also within the R2 district. The commission voted to move forward with minimum yard setbacks of 20 feet in the front, 10 feet on each side, and 10 feet in the rear. The motion passed with one opposing vote. Commission members also voted to change the minimum ground floor building area language from 1,500 square feet to 750 square feet per unit. One member abstained. The commission also voted to reduce the minimum building width in R2 districts from 26 feet to 24 feet. Officials stated the smaller width could allow homes to be constructed on lots that otherwise would not meet current requirements. Officials said approximately 50 open lots have been identified in Parkview, with an estimate of approximately 35 additional homes that could potentially be built. The proposed ordinance language will be written and reviewed by the city attorney before being presented to the Knox City Council. The City of Knox released an announcement yesterday in regards to an upcoming Knox Redevelopment Commission meeting. The announcement shares that the meeting, which was originally scheduled to take place Wednesday, August 19th at 4 p.m. Central Time, has been canceled. A reason for the cancellation was not provided. However, the announcement did note that the next meeting of the Redevelopment Commission is scheduled for September 16th at 4:30 p.m. Central Time. That meeting will be open to the public. Again, the Knox Redevelopment Commission meeting that was originally scheduled to take place Wednesday, August 19th, has been canceled. WKVI News and information on the hour is brought to you by Dr. Andrew Frazier and the staff over at Stark County Family Dentistry in Knox. 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
0: 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Tonight, a chance of showers and storms with a low of 65 degrees. The chance of rain is 60%. Tomorrow, a mix of sun and clouds with a high of 81. Chance of rain is 50%. Tomorrow night, cloudy with showers, low 66. I'm Bill Banks. For your local forecast 24/7, visit WKVI.com.
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19: 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Hoosier Ag Today's founder Gary Truitt recently was honored with the Farm Broadcaster of the Year Award from our National Association of Farm Broadcasting. Gary was really surprised by the honor, but I can tell you many of us weren't. Gary's work for agriculture goes far outside his Indiana borders. Speaking for my fellow farm broadcasters, the 65 Indiana radio stations that have aired Gary's Indiana reports, many for the last three decades, and thousands of Hoosier farmers and rural listeners. Congratulations, Gary.
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22: 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I'm Eric Pfeiffer. 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
23: It's truly an honor. It's a surprise to me, but when I look at past recipients, it's a pretty elite class, and I'm humbled to be a part of it.
22: That's Putnam County farmer Mark Legan. He received the AgriVision Award Thursday from Lieutenant Governor Micah Beckwith and the Indiana State Department of Agriculture. In his acceptance speech, he told the crowd he's lived a blessed life. Legan Livestock and Grain operates a sow breed to wean hog enterprise alongside roughly 1,000 acres of row crops, primarily corn and soybeans. Legan thanked his wife, who he describes as one in a million, for taking this leap of faith with him back in 1989. Congratulations to Mark Legan on this year's AgriVision Award. You can read more and watch the video at HoosierAgToday.com. I'm Eric Pfeiffer, Hoosier Ag Today. Indiana's Farm Network for 20 years.
11: Turning now to funeral arrangements. 65-year-old Randall James Randy Bogart of Lafayette and formerly of Allen, Texas, passed away August 8th. Visitation will be from 4 to 7 p.m. Eastern Time tomorrow, Friday, August 14th, at Frayne Mortuary in Francisville. Funeral services will be held 10:30 a.m. Eastern Time, Saturday, August 15th, at the Apostolic Christian Church in Francisville. Memorial contributions may be made to St. Jude Children's Research Hospital or the Apostolic Christian Church. That's in memory of 65-year-old Randall James Randy Bogart of Lafayette and formerly of Allen, Texas. 40-year-old Tiffany Ann Kretschmer of North Judson passed away July 18th. Friends will be received from 11 a.m. Central Time until the time of the noon service, Saturday, August 15th, at Brayman and Bailey Funeral Home in North Judson. That's for 40-year-old Tiffany Ann Kretschmer of North Judson. 70-year-old Jerry Allen Williams of Madaryville and formerly of Beecher, Illinois, passed away August 5th. The family will host a gathering to celebrate his life on Saturday, August 15th from 11 a.m. to 1 p.m. Eastern Time at Frayne Mortuary in Madaryville. Memorial contributions may be made to the funeral home to assist the family with funeral expenses for 70-year-old Jerry Allen Williams of Madaryville and formerly of Beecher, Illinois. Roberta M. Warren passed away on August 8th. Services will be held at 2 p.m. Eastern Time, Sunday, August 16th at Rand's Funeral Homes and Crematory in Winnemac, with visitation taking place from 11 a.m. until the time of the service. In lieu of flowers, memorials may be made to the First Christian Church in Winnemac in memory of Roberta M. Warren. Remember, you can find complete obituary information online at WKVI.com.
0: 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Tonight, a chance of showers and storms with a low of 65 degrees. The chance of rain is 60%. Tomorrow, a mix of sun and clouds with a high of 81. Chance of rain is 50%. Tomorrow night, cloudy with showers, low 66. I'm Bill Banks. For your local forecast 24/7, visit WKVI.com.
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2: ABC News, up in Thomas. The Pacific-based aircraft carrier USS George Washington has begun heading toward the Middle East amid reports of mental health and supply issues aboard the USS Abraham Lincoln. Lincoln's been at sea more than 240 days, supporting the war against Iran. Meanwhile,
3: clashes between Iran-backed Houthi rebels and government forces in Yemen raged overnight. The fighting came as part of a spate of recent attacks by Houthis on government-held areas across the country. I'm Karen Shamas.
2: Ukrainian drones struck a major refinery deep inside Russia Thursday, the fourth such attack in 3 days. Russian drone and missile strikes across Ukraine, including on a passenger train, killed at least 4 people. Economic news, inflation at the wholesale level cooled last month, but producer prices were still up 4.7% from July a year ago. President Trump's allies on the Kennedy Center board have voted to restore his name to the building and close for 2 years, challenging a judge's order. A source tells AP Luigi Mangione is expected to plead guilty in the federal case, accusing him of stalking and killing UnitedHealthcare CEO Brian Thompson. The plea could come as early as Friday. And Jennifer King reports.
4: Say what you say. In Las Vegas, a jury has been selected for the trial of Dwayne Davis, an ex-gang leader accused of orchestrating Tupac Shakur's killing in 1996.
24: We're pretty much done for the day.
4: Attorneys spent 4 days selecting 6 men and 10 women for the jury. Opening statements begin Monday. Dozens of witnesses are expected. Attorneys say Sean Diddy Combs will not be called, and Death Row Records co-founder Marion Suge Knight, who's serving a 28-year sentence for killing a Compton businessman, says he wants no part of the trial. Knight survived the shooting. He was driving the BMW with Shakur in the passenger seat. Tupac died at the age of 25 during a fierce battle for dominance in the hip-hop industry and is still considered one of the most influential rappers of all time. I'm Jennifer King.
2: This is AP News. A marine heat wave is warming coastal waters off California. And Lisa Dwyer reports.
25: Two state beaches near Huntington Beach have reported more than 3,100 stingray incidents so far this year, twice the number for all of 2025. Researchers are catching the rays in nets and clipping their sharp barbs.
26: Seal Beach in Southern California, better known as Ray Bay.
25: Long Beach State University Professor Chris Lowe.
26: Round stingrays seem to aggregate here, probably because there's a power plant that discharges warm water. And the sediments are fine, which makes for an ideal stingray habitat.
25: Their numbers are in the thousands.
26: And we've estimated at this beach on one day, there are probably over 16,000 rays in an area the size of a football field.
25: And this year,
26: during El Niños, we get more of them up from the south, and they come closer to shore. So this year, we're expecting record numbers.
25: I'm Lisa Dwyer.
2: There's more news at apnews.com. I'm Ben Thomas. Thanks for listening.
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5: Here comes another round. You're listening to Network Indiana. I'm Jarrett Lewis. More severe storms making their way to Indiana from Illinois, bringing damaging wind gusts that could reach up to 70 miles per hour.
6: Definitely an unprecedented event with lots of impacts, especially north and east of Indianapolis.
5: Plenty of areas are already dealing with flooded streets. Flood warnings are scattered across the state, mainly to the east. A severe thunderstorm watch is out till 8 tonight in central and west central Indiana. If you're dealing with storm damage, Governor Mike Braun says help is available. He says the first step is to work through your local officials who can communicate your community's needs to the state.
7: They know who to connect with on the state level, and I signed today a statewide declaration, emergency declaration. That is the quickest way to get the feds to look at what we're dealing with here in Indiana.
5: There was some serious damage to Interstate 70 in Wayne County, where flooding washed out a section of the road. He said crews are working to fix it. An IMPD officer is suspended over allegations that they used automated license plate readers for personal reasons. That's what the department announced earlier today. Chief Tanya Terry suspended the officer, saying the facts they've gathered during the early stages of the investigation have led her to recommend for termination. The Chicago Bears continue to discuss where their new stadium will be. Team president and CEO Kevin Warren told reporters today that they are working closely with officials in Indiana on a project in Hammond, and they're doing their due diligence to ensure everything is perfect.
8: We're in the middle of that due diligence. It's a lot of work that happens on a daily basis. We are in regular, almost daily communication with the state of Indiana working on this. We have an excellent deal, a win-win partnership together.
5: Warren adding that their sole focus is building a world-class stadium for Bears fans in Hammond. And the Indianapolis Colts will take on the New England Patriots tonight in their first preseason game. Head coach Shane Steichen will start Anthony Richardson with Riley Leonard coming in for the second half. Steichen also said Daniel Jones will not play at all this preseason. I'm Jarrett Lewis. 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
9: Marshall County will consider a couple new IT positions. I'm Rusty Nixon, Max 98.3 FM News. Budget talks continue for the Marshall County Council. Part of the request from President of the Commissioners, Stan Klotz, was to consider two new IT positions, one in particular for the county jail.
10: We've got an issue out at the jail, but we're not keeping up with IT. They're struggling. That's why they're asking you guys for two extra positions.
9: The need for more help in the county's IT department started, according to Klotz, as a suggestion from fellow Commissioner Adam Ballstich that the department was understaffed.
10: He claims that for every 100 computers, you should have one IT guy. We've got two IT guys for about, 320 or 40 computers. That's how this conversation got started.
9: Currently, the county pays for IT consulting services from Hyperwave, and Klotz was asked if adding the new IT positions would do away with that cost.
10: Because for what we pay, you're not going to get this quality of guy that they're going to need to do everything. That's just the way it is.
9: County IT Director Mike Marshall weighed in on the discussion, especially regarding a position being added at the jail.
24: I just wanted to say, for the council's benefit, those of you who haven't been here that long, I've been in favor of an IT guy out at that jail since we built it. I think the way it is now, he's going to have to fall under the sheriff because of the information that they're dealing with.
9: Discussion will continue on whether to add the two positions and just how they can be funded. Marshall County Commissioners will have their second meeting of the month on Monday, August 17th, starting at 9:30 a.m. Commissioners will hear regular reports from Jason Peters of the Highway Department, Attorney Sean Cerisi, and Auditor Angie Birchmeyer. They'll also hear requests from Billy Schoaf and John Greer from the Buildings and Grounds, Jackie Franks from the Health Department, and Deb Vandermark and Greg Hildebrand of the County Park Board. A prepay request, a letter of support for naming a portion of U.S. 6, and an emergency declaration for storm damage are listed as commissioner items. Meeting will be held in the second floor meeting room of the county building on Jefferson Street in Plymouth. For special accommodations, please get in touch with the ADA coordinator at 574-935-8720. At least two business days before the scheduled meeting to request accommodation. Meeting will also be live streamed on YouTube at Marshall County IN. Hoosier drivers are getting a break at the pump through September 5th, but transportation leaders warn that relief comes with a future cost. Jeanette Cruz reports.
12: The Build Indiana Council thanked Governor Mike Braun for extending the gas tax suspension, which has saved drivers money since April, but temporarily drained over $500 million from road funds. While Governor Braun has committed to backfilling those lost dollars, industry experts say the state is approaching a fiscal cliff. They are urging state lawmakers to find new sustainable funding resources before Indiana's roads and bridges begin to deteriorate. Jeanette Cruz, Network Indiana.
9: I'm Rusty Nixon, Max 98.3 FM News. 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
21: ABC News, I'm Dave Packer. The Kennedy Center board filled with President Trump's handpicked appointees, voted today to close a famed cultural institution for 2 years for renovations and again to add Trump's name to the facade. That says a congressional Democrat who's an ex officio member of the board. The facade, she said, would read the John F. Kennedy Memorial Center for the Performing Arts, restored and renovated by President Donald J. Trump. Drought in the west, Lake Mead along Arizona-Nevada border is now at historic low levels. Senior research scientist at Utah State University Center for Colorado River Studies, Jack Schmidt.
27: The combination of having very little water in the reservoirs at the same time that we're not being bailed out by a wet year means that we're in the crisis today.
21: Sources tell ABC News that accused CEO killer Luigi Mangione plans to plead guilty to federal charges during a court conference tomorrow. This is ABC News. A federal judge today going through documents pertaining to the Epstein files one by one, asking the Justice Department about its redactions. The same judge ruled in June that DOJ redactions violated the Epstein Files Transparency Act. ABC's Peter Haralambos reports.
28: The first one are a batch of notes and emails where the names have been redacted. He didn't think there was enough documentation about why those names had to be redacted to prove they were actually victims as opposed to associates of Epstein. The second batch of documents relate to the FBI's interview of this woman who made unsubstantiated allegations against President Trump. The DOJ released the FBI reports about those interviews, but not the underlying notes. And now the judge wants to know why, under the Epstein Files Transparency Act, the DOJ believes they can withhold the handwritten notes.
21: The death toll from Monday's earthquake in Colombia now topping 270. Officials say 170 buildings collapsed. Dave Packer, ABC News.
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5: Here comes another round. You're listening to Network Indiana. I'm Jarrett Lewis. More severe storms making their way to Indiana from Illinois, bringing damaging wind gusts that could reach up to 70 miles per hour.
6: Definitely an unprecedented event with lots of impacts, especially north and east of Indianapolis.
5: Plenty of areas are already dealing with flooded streets. Flood warnings are scattered across the state, mainly to the east. A severe thunderstorm watch is out till 8 tonight in central and west central Indiana. If you're dealing with storm damage, Governor Mike Braun says help is available. He says the first step is to work through your local officials who can communicate your community's needs to the state.
7: They know who to connect with on the state level, and I signed today a statewide declaration, an emergency declaration. That is the quickest way to get the feds to look at what we're dealing with here in Indiana.
5: There was some serious damage to Interstate 70 in Wayne County, where flooding washed out a section of the road. He said crews are working to fix it. An IMPD officer is suspended over allegations that they used automated license plate readers for personal reasons. That's what the department announced earlier today. Chief Tanya Terry suspended the officer, saying the facts they've gathered during the early stages of the investigation have led her to recommend for termination. The Chicago Bears continue to discuss where their new stadium will be. Team president and CEO Kevin Warren told reporters today that they are working closely with officials in Indiana on a project in Hammond, and they're doing their due diligence to ensure everything is perfect.
8: We're in the middle of that due diligence. It's a lot of work that happens on a daily basis. We are in regular, almost daily communication with the state of Indiana working on this. We have an excellent deal, a win-win partnership together.
5: Warren adding that their sole focus is building a world-class stadium for Bears fans in Hammond. And the Indianapolis Colts will take on the New England Patriots tonight in their first preseason game. Head coach Shane Steichen will start Anthony Richardson with Riley Leonard coming in for the second half. Steichen also said Daniel Jones will not play at all this preseason. I'm Jarrett Lewis. 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
0: Yesterday, Governor Mike Braun declared a statewide disaster emergency and announced that he mobilized the Indiana National Guard as he continues leading Indiana's coordinated response to widespread damage, power outages, and flooding caused by this week's severe storms. I'm Becca Shepherd for Stark County Family Dentistry from the WKVI Information Center. Governor Braun signed Executive Order 26-21 on Thursday, declaring a statewide disaster emergency. The declaration finds that state assistance is necessary to supplement local resources, and it directs the Indiana Department of Homeland Security to enlist the support of other state agencies and provide needed emergency services to impacted counties. It also directs IDHS to coordinate necessary assistance among federal, state, and local agencies. Governor Braun also authorized the mobilization of the Indiana National Guard to provide additional manpower and resources in Gary, Munster, and Hobart. The Indiana National Guard is positioned for life-saving activities as well as cleanup and support. Governor Braun has directed state emergency teams to remain ready and is urging Hoosiers to do the same with another round of potential severe weather in the forecast for already impacted communities. Heavy rainfall on already saturated ground could quickly cause additional flash flooding. You can find this full article, including resources for Hoosiers, online at WKVI.com. The Stark County Council will meet Monday, August 17th at 4:30 p.m. Central Time in the Annex 1 Meeting Room, which is located at 53 East Mound Street in Knox. The meeting will begin with a public hearing on the county's 2027 budgets. Following that public hearing, the council is scheduled to hear from the county surveyor regarding surveyor compensation. Next, the county recorder will request an increase to petty cash and discuss a sworn statement and ordinance concerning the recorder's perpetual fund. Council members are also expected to consider minutes from their July 20th and July 28th meetings. After any other business that may come before the board, the meeting will be adjourned. The public is invited to attend this meeting. The Stark County Commissioners will be holding a regular meeting this upcoming Tuesday, August 18th. The meeting is scheduled to take place at 9:30 a.m. Central Time at the Annex 1 Meeting Room, which is located at 53 East Mound Street in Knox. After vendor and payroll claims, as well as voting on the approval for the minutes from the August 3rd meeting, commissioners will receive monthly reports from EMS and the Economic Development Foundation. Commissioners will discuss opioid funding for calendar year 2027 and continued SEDIT funding, as well as two ordinances. The county IT department will provide quotes for security cameras, and the commissioners will discuss information on private cameras in county buildings. The highway superintendent will discuss the Bridge 13 contract with commissioners. Following that, commissioners will discuss renewal for workers' compensation and property and liability insurance. After any other business that may come before the board, the meeting will be adjourned. The public is invited to attend this meeting. The Indiana Department of Transportation's maintenance crews will conduct seal coat operations on U.S. Highway 35 between State Road 119 and State Road 16 starting on or after Monday, August 17th. Scrub seal operations will take place for approximately 4 days during the hours of 6 a.m. to 6 p.m. Motorists should seek alternate routes. The recommended state road detour is State Road 14, State Road 39, and State Road 16. State Road 119 is currently closed between State Road 16 and U.S. 35 due to flooding and may not reopen prior to these operations on U.S. 35. The press release from the Indiana Department of Transportation noted that this work is weather sensitive, so the schedule is subject to change. A map of the affected area can be found online at WKVI.com. 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Now in their location on Highway 35 next to First Source Bank. 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
1: From the Tri-County Weather Center, I'm Bill Banks on All News 1520 WKVI. 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Tonight, a chance of showers and storms with a low of 65 degrees. The chance of rain is 60%. Tomorrow, a mix of sun and clouds with a high of 81. Chance of rain is 50%. Tomorrow night, cloudy with showers, low 66. I'm Bill Banks. For your local forecast 24/7, visit WKVI.com.
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13: 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I'm Eric Pfeiffer. This is Hoosier Ag Today.
17: It's truly an honor. It's a surprise to me, but when I look at past recipients, it's a pretty elite class, and I'm humbled to be a part of it.
13: That's Putnam County farmer Mark Legan. He received the AgriVision Award Thursday from Lieutenant Governor Micah Beckwith and the Indiana State Department of Agriculture. In his acceptance speech, he told the crowd he's lived a blessed life. Legan Livestock and Grain operates a sow breed to wean hog enterprise alongside roughly 1,000 acres of row crops, primarily corn and soybeans. Legan thanked his wife, who he describes as one in a million, for taking this leap of faith with him back in 1989. Congratulations to Mark Legan on this year's AgriVision Award. You can read more and watch the video at HoosierAgToday.com. I'm Eric Pfeiffer, Hoosier Ag Today. Indiana's Farm Network for 20 years.
0: Turning now to funeral arrangements. 65-year-old Randall James Randy Bogart of Lafayette and formerly of Allen, Texas, passed away August 8th. Visitation will be held from 4 to 7 p.m. Eastern Time today, Friday, August 14th, at the Frayne Mortuary in Francisville. Funeral services will be held at 10:30 a.m. Eastern Time tomorrow, Saturday, August 15th, at the Apostolic Christian Church in Francisville. Memorial contributions may be made to St. Jude Children's Research Hospital or the Apostolic Christian Church in memory of 65-year-old Randall James Randy Bogart of Lafayette and formerly of Allen, Texas. 40-year-old Tiffany Ann Kretschmer of North Judson passed away July 18th. Friends will be received from 11 a.m. Central Time until the time of the noon service tomorrow, Saturday, August 15th at the Brayman and Bailey Funeral Home in North Judson. That's for 40-year-old Tiffany Ann Kretschmer of North Judson. 70-year-old Jerry Allen Williams of Madarieville and formerly of Beecher, Illinois, passed away Wednesday, August 5th. The family will host a gathering to celebrate Jerry on Saturday, August 15th from 11 a.m. to 1 p.m. Eastern Time at Frayne Mortuary in Madarieville. Memorial contributions may be made to the funeral home to assist the family with funeral expenses in memory of 70-year-old Jerry Allen Williams of Madarieville and formerly of Beecher, Illinois. Services will be held for Roberta M. Warren on 2 p.m. Sunday, August 16th at Rand's Funeral Home and Crematory in Winnemac. Visitation will take place from 11 a.m. until the time of the service. In lieu of flowers, memorials may be made to the First Christian Church in Winnemac in memory of Roberta M. Warren. 53-year-old Sharon L. Provost of Knox passed away on August 10th. Friends will be received from 4 p.m. to the time of the 6 p.m. service on Monday, August 17th at the Brayman & Son Memorial Chapel in Knox. Contributions may be made to the donor's choice in memory of 53-year-old Sharon L. Provost of Knox. 78-year-old Walter John Krasinowski Jr. passed away on August 10th. Visitation will be held Monday, August 17th at 10 a.m. at O'Donnell Funeral Home in North Judson, followed by a funeral mass at noon at St. Cyril and Methodius Catholic Church. In lieu of flowers, memorial donations may be made to the Parkinson's Foundation in memory of 78-year-old Walter John Krasinowski Jr. Remember, you can find complete obituary information online at WKVI.com.
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1: From the Tri-County Weather Center, I'm Bill Banks on All News 1520 WKVI. 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Tonight, a chance of showers and storms with a low of 65 degrees. The chance of rain is 60%. Tomorrow, a mix of sun and clouds with a high of 81. Chance of rain is 50%. Tomorrow night, cloudy with showers, low 66. I'm Bill Banks. For your local forecast 24/7, visit WKVI.com.
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5: With Network Indiana Sports, I'm Nick Rudekamp. The Colts and Patriots begin the preseason tonight. Now, the regular season opener against Baltimore is still a month away, but the preseason is crucial for teams as they whittle down their roster to 53 players. The Colts, in particular, still have not solidified the backup quarterback spot. Anthony Richardson and Riley Leonard will duke it out. Receiver depth is also crucial. Tight end Tyler Warren will be a big piece in the pass and the run game, and he told Wish TV's Anthony Calhoun what the X factor will be as the Colts look to make it back to the playoffs for the first time since 2020.
7: You know, obviously we're great players, but I think the way we care about each other and the friendships off the field is a big deal. And I think that can, you know, it seems like a little thing, but I think that can be a big difference in winning and losing games and stuff like that. So it's a bunch of great players, but when you have that love for each other and playing for each other, I think is a big deal.
5: 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The Fever are back in action tomorrow night at Gainbridge Fieldhouse against the Dallas Wings. Indiana's Caitlin Clark and Dallas's Paige Beckers have some history. Clark's Iowa Hawkeyes beat Beckers and UConn in the 2024 Final Four. The Fever are 21-12 this year, fourth in the league standings, but six games out of first place. Dallas is 20-14, but seventh in the standings and just 4-6 over its last 10 games. Kelsey Mitchell holds the league record with 17 consecutive games scoring at least 20 points, and Aaliyah Boston, who's having a career year of her own, believes that Mitchell is the best player in the league.
8: I think, honestly, she's really just the MVP. Like, I think that's just what she's been doing. Every single night you see her come out and she drops, I don't even know how many points at this rate. She defends her butt off, and then we just come out here and we play. I mean, she does exactly what she needs to do, so I'm really proud of her.
5: The action tips off at 7:30 p.m. Friday at Gainbridge Fieldhouse, and the game can be heard on 93.5 and 107.5 The Fan. With your Network Indiana Sports Report, I'm Nick Rudekamp.
0: Fox News, I'm Ann Carrick. A recent Fox News poll indicates a majority of voters disapprove of President Trump's job performance on Iran, due in part to costs, fuel prices, and money spent by the Pentagon.
18: We have a lot of tools at our disposal to compel action. And sometimes we're focused on the energy piece of it because we want Americans to be able to afford the price of oil and gas. Sometimes we're obviously focused on the military nature of it. Sometimes we're focused on the nuclear program.
0: Vice President J.D. Vance on Fox's The Will Cain Show. Some ICE agents are about to be fitted for electric shock gloves.
19: The glove, or generated low output voltage emitter, is designed to be applied directly to the skin to deliver a pain stimulus of up to 380 volts. The Kentucky company that makes it, Compliant Technologies, says it can help an officer gain compliance in seconds.
0: Fox's Mike Tovin, America's listening to Fox News.
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4: Here comes another round. You're listening to Network Indiana. I'm Jarrett Lewis. More severe storms making their way to Indiana from Illinois, bringing damaging wind gusts that could reach up to 70 miles per hour.
10: Definitely an unprecedented event with lots of impacts, especially north and east of Indianapolis.
4: Plenty of areas are already dealing with flooded streets. Flood warnings are scattered across the state, mainly to the east. A severe thunderstorm watch is out till 8 tonight in central and west central Indiana. If you're dealing with storm damage, Governor Mike Braun says help is available. He says the first step is to work through your local officials who can communicate your community's needs to the state.
11: They know who to connect with on the state level, and I signed today a statewide declaration, emergency declaration. That is the quickest way to get the feds to look at what we're dealing with here in Indiana.
4: There was some serious damage to Interstate 70 in Wayne County, where flooding washed out a section of the road. He said crews are working to fix it. An IMPD officer is suspended over allegations that they used automated license plate readers for personal reasons. That's what the department announced earlier today. Chief Tanya Terry suspended the officer, saying the facts they've gathered during the early stages of the investigation have led her to recommend for termination. The Chicago Bears continue to discuss where their new stadium will be. Team president and CEO Kevin Warren told reporters today that they are working closely with officials in Indiana on a project in Hammond, and they're doing their due diligence to ensure everything is perfect.
15: We're in the middle of that due diligence. It's a lot of work that happens on a daily basis. We are in regular, almost daily communication with the state of Indiana working on this. We have an excellent deal, a win-win partnership together.
4: Warren adding that their sole focus is building a world-class stadium for Bears fans in Hammond. And the Indianapolis Colts will take on the New England Patriots tonight in their first preseason game. Head coach Shane Steichen will start Anthony Richardson with Riley Leonard coming in for the second half. Steichen also said Daniel Jones will not play at all this preseason. I'm Jarrett Lewis. You're listening to Network Indiana.
16: Marshall County will consider a couple new IT positions. I'm Rusty Nixon, Max 98.3 FM News. Budget talks continue for the Marshall County Council. Part of the request from President of the Commissioner, Stan Klotz, was to consider two new IT positions, one in particular for the county jail.
21: We've got an issue out at the jail, but we're not keeping up with IT. They're struggling. That's why they're asking you guys for two extra positions.
16: The need for more help in the county's IT department started, according to Klotz, as a suggestion from fellow Commissioner Adam Falstich that the department was understaffed.
21: He claims that for every 100 computers, you should have one IT guy. We've got two IT guys for about, 320 or 40 computers. That's how this conversation got started.
16: Currently, the county pays for IT consulting services from Hyperwave, and Klotz was asked if adding the new IT positions would do away with that cost.
21: Because for what we pay, you're not going to get this quality of guy that they're going to need to do everything. That's just the way it is.
16: County IT Director Mike Marshall weighed in on the discussion, especially regarding a position being added at the jail.
22: I just wanted to say, for the council's benefit, those of you who haven't been here that long, I've been in favor of an IT guy out at that jail since we built it. I think the way it is now, he's going to have to fall under the sheriff because of the information that they're dealing with.
16: Discussion will continue on whether to add the two positions and just how they can be funded. Marshall County Commissioners will have their second meeting of the month on Monday, August 17th, starting at 9:30 a.m. Commissioners will hear regular reports from Jason Peters of the Highway Department, Attorney Sean Cerisi, and Auditor Angie Birchmeyer. They'll also hear requests from Billy Schoaf and John Greer from the Buildings and Grounds, Jackie Franks from the Health Department, and Deb Vandermark and Greg Hildebrand of the County Park Board. A prepay request, a letter of support for naming a portion of U.S. 6, and an emergency declaration for storm damage are listed as commissioner items. Meeting will be held in the second floor meeting room of the county building on Jefferson Street in Plymouth. For special accommodations, please get in touch with the ADA coordinator at 574-935-8720. At least two business days before the scheduled meeting to request accommodation. Meeting will also be live streamed on YouTube at Marshall County IN. Hoosier drivers are getting a break at the pump through September 5th, but transportation leaders warn that that relief comes with a future cost. Jeanette Cruz reports.
1: The Build Indiana Council thanked Governor Mike Braun for extending the gas tax suspension, which has saved drivers money since April, but temporarily drained over $500 million from road funds. While Governor Braun has committed to backfilling those lost dollars, industry experts say the state is approaching a fiscal cliff. They are urging state lawmakers to find new sustainable funding resources before Indiana's roads and bridges begin to deteriorate. Jeanette Cruz, Network Indiana.
16: I'm Rusty Nixon, Max 98.3 FM News. 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
6: From the Tri-County Weather Center, I'm Bill Banks on All News 1520 WKVI. 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Tonight, a chance of showers and storms with a low of 65 degrees. The chance of rain is 60%. Tomorrow, a mix of sun and clouds with a high of 81. Chance of rain is 50%. Tomorrow night, cloudy with showers, low 66. I'm Bill Banks. For your local forecast 24/7, visit WKVI.com.
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0: 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I'm Eric Pfeiffer. 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
11: It's truly an honor. It's a surprise to me, but when I look at past recipients, it's a pretty elite class, and I'm humbled to be a part of it.
0: That's Putnam County farmer Mark Legan. He received the AgriVision Award Thursday from Lieutenant Governor Micah Beckwith and the Indiana State Department of Agriculture. In his acceptance speech, he told the crowd he's lived a blessed life. Legan Livestock and Grain operates a sow breed to wean hog enterprise alongside roughly 1,000 acres of row crops, primarily corn and soybeans. Legan thanked his wife, who he describes as one in a million, for taking this leap of faith with him back in 1989. Congratulations to Mark Legan on this year's AgriVision Award. You can read more and watch the video at HoosierAgToday.com. I'm Eric Pfeiffer, Hoosier Ag Today. Indiana's Farm Network for 20 years.
12: Turning now to funeral arrangements. 69-year-old Clifford D. Minter of Winnemac passed away July 29th. Private gravesite services will be held at the Winnemac Cemetery McKinley Edition in Winnemac. Arrangements have been entrusted to Frayne Mortuary in Winnemac for 69-year-old Clifford D. Minter of Winnemac. Services will be held for Virginia Niece of Knox tomorrow, Tuesday, August 4th, at M.C. Smith Funeral Home in Knox. Visitation will be held from 11 a.m. until noon, followed by a funeral service to begin at noon Central Time. That's for Virginia Niece of Knox. 86-year-old Betty Jean Burke Sullivan passed away July 29th. Friends and family are invited to attend a visitation honoring Betty's life on Wednesday, August 5th from 10 a.m. to noon Central Time at O'Donnell Funeral Home in North Judson. There will be a funeral mass to be held also Wednesday at noon Central Time at St. Cyril and Methodius Catholic Church. In lieu of flowers, donations may be made to the church or the National MS Society in memory of 86-year-old Betty Jean Burke Sullivan. Remember, you can find complete obituary information online at WKVI.com.
13: From the Tri-County Weather Center, I'm Bill Banks on All News 1520 WKVI. 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Tonight, a chance of showers and storms with a low of 60.

0: 25 degrees. The chance of rain is 60%. Tomorrow, a mix of sun and clouds with a high of 81. Chance of rain is 50%. Tomorrow night, cloudy with showers, low 66. I'm Bill Banks. For your local forecast 24/7, visit WKVI.com.
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0: Acker. The Kennedy Center board filled with President Trump's handpicked appointees voted today to close a famed cultural institution for 2 years for renovations and again to add Trump's name to the facade. That says a congressional Democrat who's an ex officio member of the board. The facade, she said, would read the John F. Kennedy Memorial Center for the Performing Arts, restored and renovated by President Donald J. Trump. Drought in the West, Lake Mead along Arizona-Nevada border is now at historic low levels. Senior research scientist at Utah State University Center for Colorado River Studies, Jack Schmidt.
1: The combination of having very little water in the reservoirs at the same time that we're not being bailed out by a wet year means that we're in the crisis today.
0: Sources tell ABC News that accused CEO killer Luigi Mangione plans to plead guilty to federal charges during a court conference tomorrow. This is ABC News. A federal judge today going through documents pertaining to the Epstein files one by one, asking the Justice Department about its redactions. The same judge ruled in June that DOJ redactions violated the Epstein Files Transparency Act. ABC's Peter Haralambos reports.
2: The first one are a batch of notes and emails where the names have been redacted. He didn't think there was enough documentation about why those names had to be redacted to prove they were actually victims as opposed to associates of Epstein. The second batch of documents relate to the FBI's interview of this woman who made unsubstantiated allegations against President Trump. The DOJ released the FBI reports about those interviews, but not the underlying notes. And now the judge wants to know why, under the Epstein Files Transparency Act, the DOJ believes they can withhold the handwritten notes.
0: The death toll from Monday's earthquake in Colombia now topping 270. Officials say 170 buildings collapsed. Dave Packer, ABC News.
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6: 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You're listening to Network Indiana. I'm Jarrett Lewis. More severe storms making their way to Indiana from Illinois, bringing damaging wind gusts that could reach up to 70 miles per hour.
7: Definitely an unprecedented event with lots of impacts, especially north and east of Indianapolis.
6: Plenty of areas are already dealing with flooded streets. Flood warnings are scattered across the state, mainly to the east. A severe thunderstorm watch is out till 8 tonight in central and west central Indiana. If you're dealing with storm damage, Governor Mike Braun says help is available. He says the first step is to work through your local officials who can communicate your community's needs to the state.
8: They know who to connect with on the state level, and I signed today a statewide declaration, an emergency declaration. That is the quickest way to get the feds to look at what we're dealing with here in Indiana.
6: There was some serious damage to Interstate 70 in Wayne County, where flooding washed out a section of the road. He said crews are working to fix it. An IMPD officer is suspended over allegations that they used automated license plate readers for personal reasons. That's what the department announced earlier today. Chief Tanya Terry suspended the officer, saying the facts they've gathered during the early stages of the investigation have led her to recommend for termination. The Chicago Bears continue to discuss where their new stadium will be. Team president and CEO Kevin Warren told reporters today that they are working closely with officials in Indiana on a project in Hammond, and they're doing their due diligence to ensure everything is perfect.
9: We're in the middle of that due diligence. It's a lot of work that happens on a daily basis. We are in regular, almost daily communication with the state of Indiana working on this. We have an excellent deal, a win-win partnership together.
6: Warren adding that their sole focus is building a world-class stadium for Bears fans in Hammond. And the Indianapolis Colts will take on the New England Patriots tonight in their first preseason game. Head coach Shane Steichen will start Anthony Richardson with Riley Leonard coming in for the second half. Steichen also said Daniel Jones will not play at all this preseason. I'm Jarrett Lewis. 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
10: Yesterday, Governor Mike Braun declared a statewide disaster emergency and announced that he mobilized the Indiana National Guard as he continues leading Indiana's coordinated response to widespread damage, power outages, and flooding caused by this week's severe storms. I'm Becca Shepherd for Stark County Family Dentistry from the WKVI Information Center. Governor Braun signed Executive Order 26-21 on Thursday, declaring a statewide disaster emergency. The declaration finds that state assistance is necessary to supplement local resources, and it directs the Indiana Department of Homeland Security to enlist the support of other state agencies and provide needed emergency services to impacted counties. It also directs IDHS to coordinate necessary assistance among federal, state, and local agencies. Governor Braun also authorized the mobilization of the Indiana National Guard to provide additional manpower and resources in Gary, Munster, and Hobart. The Indiana National Guard is positioned for life-saving activities as well as cleanup and support. Governor Braun has directed state emergency teams to remain ready and is urging Hoosiers to do the same with another round of potential severe weather in the forecast for already impacted communities. Heavy rainfall on already saturated ground could quickly cause additional flash flooding. You can find this full article, including resources for Hoosiers, online at WKVI.com. The Stark County Council will meet Monday, August 17th at 4:30 p.m. Central Time in the Annex 1 Meeting Room, which is located at 53 East Mound Street in Knox. The meeting will begin with a public hearing on the county's 2027 budgets. Following that public hearing, the council is scheduled to hear from the county surveyor regarding surveyor compensation. Next, the county recorder will request an increase to petty cash and discuss a sworn statement and ordinance concerning the recorder's perpetual fund. Council members are also expected to consider minutes from their July 20th and July 28th meetings. After any other business that may come before the board, the meeting will be adjourned. The public is invited to attend this meeting. The Stark County Commissioners will be holding a regular meeting this upcoming Tuesday, August 18th. The meeting is scheduled to take place at 9:30 a.m. Central Time at the Annex 1 Meeting Room, which is located at 53 East Mound Street in Knox. After vendor and payroll claims, as well as voting on the approval for the minutes from the August 3rd meeting, commissioners will receive monthly reports from EMS and the Economic Development Foundation. Commissioners will discuss opioid funding for calendar year 2027 and continued SEDIT funding, as well as two ordinances. The county IT department will provide quotes for security cameras, and the commissioners will discuss information on private cameras in county buildings. The highway superintendent will discuss the Bridge 13 contract with commissioners. Following that, commissioners will discuss renewal for workers' compensation and property and liability insurance. After any other business that may come before the board, the meeting will be adjourned. The public is invited to attend this meeting. The Indiana Department of Transportation's maintenance crews will conduct seal coat operations on U.S. Highway 35 between State Road 119 and State Road 16 starting on or after Monday, August 17th. Scrub seal operations will take place for approximately 4 days during the hours of 6 a.m. to 6 p.m. Motorists should seek alternate routes. The recommended state road detour is State Road 14, State Road 39, and State Road 16. State Road 119 is currently closed between State Road 16 and U.S. 35 due to flooding and may not reopen prior to these operations on U.S. 35. A press release from the Indiana Department of Transportation noted that this work is weather sensitive, so the schedule is subject to change. A map of the affected area can be found online at WKVI.com. 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Their office phone number is 574-212-2008. I'm Becca Shepherd from the WKVI Information Center. 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
11: From the Tri-County Weather Center, I'm Bill Banks on All News 1520 WKVI. 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Tonight, a chance of showers and storms with a low of 65 degrees. The chance of rain is 60%. Tomorrow, a mix of sun and clouds with a high of 81. Chance of rain is 50%. Tomorrow night, cloudy with showers, low 66. I'm Bill Banks. For your local forecast 24/7, visit WKVI.com.
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18: 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I'm Eric Pfeiffer. This is Hoosier Ag Today.
19: It's truly an honor. It's a surprise to me, but when I look at past recipients, it's a pretty elite class, and I'm humbled to be a part of it.
18: That's Putnam County farmer Mark Legan. He received the AgriVision Award Thursday from Lieutenant Governor Micah Beckwith and the Indiana State Department of Agriculture. In his acceptance speech, he told the crowd he's lived a blessed life. Legan Livestock and Grain operates a sow breed to wean hog enterprise alongside roughly 1,000 acres of row crops, primarily corn and soybeans. Legan thanked his wife, who he describes as one in a million, for taking this leap of faith with him back in 1989. Congratulations to Mark Legan on this year's AgriVision Award. You can read more and watch the video at HoosierAgToday.com. I'm Eric Pfeiffer, Hoosier Ag Today. Indiana's Farm Network for 20 years.
10: Turning now to funeral arrangements. 65-year-old Randall James Randy Bogart of Lafayette and formerly of Allen, Texas, passed away August 8th. Visitation will be held from 4 to 7 p.m. Eastern Time today, Friday, August 14th, at the Frayne Mortuary in Francisville. Funeral services will be held at 10:30 a.m. Eastern Time tomorrow, Saturday, August 15th, at the Apostolic Christian Church in Francisville. Memorial contributions may be made to St. Jude Children's Research Hospital or the Apostolic Christian Church in memory of 65-year-old Randall James Randy Bogart of Lafayette and formerly of Allen, Texas. 40-year-old Tiffany Ann Kretschmer of North Judson passed away July 18th. Friends will be received from 11 a.m. Central Time until the time of the noon service tomorrow, Saturday, August 15th, at the Brayman and Bailey Funeral Home in North Judson. That's for 40-year-old Tiffany Ann Kretschmer of North Judson. 70-year-old Jerry Allen Williams of Madarieville and formerly of Beecher, Illinois, passed away Wednesday, August 5th. The family will host a gathering to celebrate Jerry on Saturday, August 15th from 11 a.m. to 1 p.m. Eastern Time at Frayne Mortuary in Madarieville. Memorial contributions may be made to the funeral home to assist the family with funeral expenses in memory of 70-year-old Jerry Allen Williams of Madarieville and formerly of Beecher, Illinois. Services will be held for Roberta M. Warren on 2 p.m. Sunday, August 16th at Rand's Funeral Home and Crematory in Winnemac. Visitation will take place from 11 a.m. until the time of the service. In lieu of flowers, memorials may be made to the First Christian Church in Winnemac in memory of Roberta M. Warren. 53-year-old Sharon L. Provost of Knox passed away on August 10th. Friends will be received from 4 p.m. to the time of the 6 p.m. service on Monday, August 17th at the Brayman & Son Memorial Chapel in Knox. Contributions may be made to the donor's choice in memory of 53-year-old Sharon L. Provost of Knox. 78-year-old Walter John Krasinowski Jr. passed away on August 10th. Visitation will be held Monday, August 17th at 10 a.m. at O'Donnell Funeral Home in North Judson, followed by a funeral mass at noon at St. Cyril and Methodius Catholic Church. In lieu of flowers, memorial donations may be made to the Parkinson's Foundation in memory of 78-year-old Walter John Krasinowski Jr. Remember, you can find complete obituary information online at WKVI.com.
11: 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Tonight, a chance of showers and storms with a low of 65 degrees. The chance of rain is 60%. Tomorrow, a mix of sun and clouds with a high of 81. Chance of rain is 50%. Tomorrow night, cloudy with showers, low 66. I'm Bill Banks. For your local forecast 24/7, visit WKVI.com.
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20: AP News, I'm Ben Thomas. The Pacific-based aircraft carrier USS George Washington has begun heading toward the Middle East amid reports of mental health and supply issues aboard the USS Abraham Lincoln. Lincoln's been at sea more than 240 days, supporting the war against Iran. Meanwhile,
21: clashes between Iran-backed Houthi rebels and government forces in Yemen raged overnight. The fighting came as part of a spate of recent attacks by Houthis on government-held areas across the country. I'm Karen Chamas.
20: Ukrainian drones struck a major refinery deep inside Russia Thursday, the fourth such attack in 3 days. Russian drone and missile strikes across Ukraine, including on a passenger train, killed at least 4 people. Economic news. Inflation at the wholesale level cooled last month, but producer prices were still up 4.7% from July a year ago. President Trump's allies on the Kennedy Center board have voted to restore his name to the building and close for 2 years, challenging a judge's order. A source tells AP Luigi Mangione is expected to plead guilty in the federal case, accusing him of stalking and killing UnitedHealthcare CEO Brian Thompson. The plea could come as early as Friday. And Jennifer King reports.
22: Say what you say. In Las Vegas, a jury has been selected for the trial of Dwayne Davis, an ex-gang leader accused of orchestrating Tupac Shakur's killing in 1996.
23: We're pretty much done for the day.
22: Attorneys spent 4 days selecting 6 men and 10 women for the jury. Opening statements begin Monday. Dozens of witnesses are expected. Attorneys say Sean Diddy Combs will not be called, and Death Row Records co-founder Marion Suge Knight, who's serving a 28-year sentence for killing a Compton businessman, says he wants no part of the trial. Knight survived the shooting. He was driving the BMW with Shakur in the passenger seat. Tupac died at the age of 25 during a fierce battle for dominance in the hip-hop industry and is still considered one of the most influential rappers of all time. I'm Jennifer King.
20: This is AP News. A marine heat wave is warming coastal waters off California. And Lisa Dwyer reports.
0: Two state beaches near Huntington Beach have reported more than 3,100 stingray incidents so far this year, twice the number for all of 2025. Researchers are catching the rays in nets and clipping their sharp barbs.
1: Seal Beach in Southern California, better known as Ray Bay.
0: Long Beach State University Professor Chris Lowe.
1: Round stingrays seem to aggregate here, probably because there's a power plant that discharges warm water. And the sediments are fine, which makes for an ideal stingray habitat.
0: Their numbers are in the thousands.
1: And we've estimated at this beach on one day, there are probably over 16,000 rays in an area the size of a football field.
0: And this year,
1: during El Niños, we get more of them up from the south, and they come closer to shore. So this year, we're expecting record numbers.
0: I'm Lisa Dwyer.
20: There's more news at apnews.com. I'm Ben Thomas. Thanks for listening.

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10: ABC News, I'm Dave Packard. A record-long deployment for the carrier USS Abraham Lincoln. It stationed in the Middle East and at sea for nearly 9 months, and now reports sailors are at the breaking point. Editor-in-Chief of the Military Times and Marine Corps veteran J.D. Simpkins.
11: I think the last time some of these sailors have stepped on solid ground was in December. That's absolutely insane. To go that long without a port call, without any type of mental refresh. And we're talking about doing that amid combat operations, which are extremely frantic.
10: CENTCOM tonight saying that the sailors and Marines of the Abraham Lincoln Carrier Strike Group remain resilient and resolved. Sources say it's expected that a guilty plea will be announced in connection with the federal prosecution of Luigi Mangione during a conference scheduled for federal court tomorrow. But that's not a final decision. Evacuations tonight in Ohio's Hamilton County as floodwaters rise along the Whitewater River. This is ABC News. Flock is addressing surveillance concerns over its cameras that scan and log every license plate into a nationwide database.
12: The CEO of Flock announcing big changes to its system in a video posted on its website.
13: These changes fall into three big areas: privacy, security, and accountability. Together, they mark a new chapter for Flock.
12: In a pre-recorded statement sent to ABC News, CEO Garrett Langley says Flock will change the default data retention period from 30 days to 7 days. And in the next few weeks, the company will roll out something called evidence mode, which will allow detectives to preserve data as evidence for an active investigation.
14: Jacqueline Lee, ABC News, Los Angeles.
10: Nearly 30,000 pounds of raw beef from South America have been recalled in Florida and Texas after entering the U.S. without required inspections. The Department of Agriculture said the products have user freeze-by dates between September 15th and the 20th. I'm Dave Packer, ABC News.
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21: Here comes another round. You're listening to Network Indiana. I'm Jarrett Lewis. More severe storms making their way to
0: Indiana from Illinois, bringing damaging wind gusts that could reach up to 70 miles per hour.
4: Definitely an unprecedented event with lots of impacts, especially north and east of Indianapolis.
0: Plenty of areas are already dealing with flooded streets. Flood warnings are scattered across the state, mainly to the east. A severe thunderstorm watch is out till 8 tonight in central and west central Indiana. If you're dealing with storm damage, Governor Mike Braun says help is available. He says the first step is to work through your local officials who can communicate your community's needs to the state.
21: They know who to connect with on the state level, and I signed today a statewide declaration, emergency declaration. That is the quickest way to get the feds to look at what we're dealing with here in Indiana.
0: There was some serious damage to Interstate 70 in Wayne County, where flooding washed out a section of the road. He said crews are working to fix it. An IMPD officer is suspended over allegations that they used automated license plate readers for personal reasons. That's what the department announced earlier today. Chief Tanya Terry suspended the officer, saying the facts they've gathered during the early stages of the investigation have led her to recommend for termination. The Chicago Bears continue to discuss where their new stadium will be. Team president and CEO Kevin Warren told reporters today that they are working closely with officials in Indiana on a project in Hammond, and they're doing their due diligence to ensure everything is perfect.
22: We're in the middle of that due diligence. It's a lot of work that happens on a daily basis. We are in regular, almost daily communication with the state of Indiana working on this. We have an excellent deal, a win-win partnership together.
0: Warren adding that their sole focus is building a world-class stadium for Bears fans in Hammond. And the Indianapolis Colts will take on the New England Patriots tonight in their first preseason game. Head coach Shane Steichen will start Anthony Richardson with Riley Leonard coming in for the second half. Steichen also said Daniel Jones will not play at all this preseason. I'm Jarrett Lewis. You're listening to Network Indiana.
23: Yesterday, Governor Mike Braun declared a statewide disaster emergency and announced that he mobilized the Indiana National Guard as he continues leading Indiana's coordinated response to widespread damage, power outages, and flooding caused by this week's severe storms. I'm Becca Shepherd for Stark County Family Dentistry from the WKVI Information Center. Governor Braun signed Executive Order 26-21 on Thursday, declaring a statewide disaster emergency. The declaration finds that state assistance is necessary to supplement local resources, and it directs the Indiana Department of Homeland Security to enlist the support of other state agencies and provide needed emergency services to impacted counties. It also directs IDHS to coordinate necessary assistance among federal, state, and local agencies. Governor Braun also authorized the mobilization of the Indiana National Guard to provide additional manpower and resources in Gary, Munster, and Hobart. The Indiana National Guard is positioned for life-saving activities as well as cleanup and support. Governor Braun has directed state emergency teams to remain ready and is urging Hoosiers to do the same with another round of potential severe weather in the forecast for already impacted communities. Heavy rainfall on already saturated ground could quickly cause additional flash flooding. You can find this full article, including resources for Hoosiers, online at WKVI.com. The Stark County Council will meet Monday, August 17th at 4:30 p.m. Central Time in the Annex 1 Meeting Room, which is located at 53 East Mound Street in Knox. The meeting will begin with a public hearing on the county's 2027 budgets. Following that public hearing, the council is scheduled to hear from the county surveyor regarding surveyor compensation. Next, the county recorder will request an increase to petty cash and discuss a sworn statement and ordinance concerning the recorder's perpetual fund. Council members are also expected to consider minutes from their July 20th and July 28th meetings. After any other business that may come before the board, the meeting will be adjourned. The public is invited to attend this meeting. The Stark County Commissioners will be holding a regular meeting this upcoming Tuesday, August 18th. The meeting is scheduled to take place at 9:30 a.m. Central Time at the Annex 1 Meeting Room, which is located at 53 East Mound Street in Knox. After vendor and payroll claims, as well as voting on the approval for the minutes from the August 3rd meeting, commissioners will receive monthly reports from EMS and the Economic Development Foundation. Commissioners will discuss opioid funding for calendar year 2027 and continued SEDIT funding, as well as two ordinances. The county IT department will provide quotes for security cameras, and the commissioners will discuss information on private cameras in county buildings. The highway superintendent will discuss the Bridge 13 contract with commissioners. Following that, commissioners will discuss renewal for workers' compensation and property and liability insurance. After any other business that may come before the board, the meeting will be adjourned. The public is invited to attend this meeting. The Indiana Department of Transportation's maintenance crews will conduct seal coat operations on U.S. Highway 35 between State Road 119 and State Road 16 starting on or after Monday, August 17th. Scrub seal operations will take place for approximately 4 days during the hours of 6 a.m. to 6 p.m. Motorists should seek alternate routes. The recommended state road detour is State Road 14, State Road 39, and State Road 16. State Road 119 is currently closed between State Road 16 and U.S. 35 due to flooding and may not reopen prior to these operations on U.S. 35. The press release from the Indiana Department of Transportation noted that this work is weather sensitive, so the schedule is subject to change. A map of the affected area can be found online at WKVI.com. 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Now in their location on Highway 35 next to First Source Bank. 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
1: From the Tri-County Weather Center, I'm Bill Banks on All News 1520 WKVI. 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Tonight, a chance of showers and storms with a low of 65 degrees. The chance of rain is 60%. Tomorrow, a mix of sun and clouds with a high of 81. Chance of rain is 50%. Tomorrow night, cloudy with showers, low 66. I'm Bill Banks. For your local forecast 24/7, visit WKVI.com.
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10: 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I'm Eric Pfeiffer. 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
11: It's truly an honor. It's a surprise to me, but when I look at past recipients, it's a pretty elite class, and I'm humbled to be a part of it.
10: That's Putnam County farmer Mark Legan. He received the AgriVision Award Thursday from Lieutenant Governor Micah Beckwith and the Indiana State Department of Agriculture. In his acceptance speech, he told the crowd he's lived a blessed life. Legan Livestock and Grain operates a sow breed to wean hog enterprise alongside roughly 1,000 acres of row crops, primarily corn and soybeans. Legan thanked his wife, who he describes as one in a million, for taking this leap of faith with him back in 1989. Congratulations to Mark Legan on this year's AgriVision Award. You can read more and watch the video at HoosierAgToday.com. I'm Eric Pfeiffer, Hoosier Ag Today. 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
12: Turning now to funeral arrangements. 65-year-old Randall James Randy Bogart of Lafayette and formerly of Allen, Texas, passed away August 8th. 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Funeral services will be held at 10:30 a.m. Eastern Time tomorrow, Saturday, August 15th, at the Apostolic Christian Church in Francisville. Memorial contributions may be made to St. Jude Children's Research Hospital or the Apostolic Christian Church in memory of 65-year-old Randall James Randy Bogart of Lafayette and formerly of Allen, Texas. 40-year-old Tiffany Ann Kretschmer of North Judson passed away July 18th. Friends will be received from 11 a.m. Central Time until the time of the noon service tomorrow, Saturday, August 15th, at the Brayman and Bailey Funeral Home in North Judson. That's for 40-year-old Tiffany Ann Kretschmer of North Judson. 70-year-old Jerry Allen Williams of Madaryville and formerly of Beecher, Illinois, passed away Wednesday, August 5th. The family will host a gathering to celebrate Jerry on Saturday, August 15th from 11 a.m. to 1 p.m. Eastern Time at Frayne Mortuary in Madaryville. Memorial contributions may be made to the funeral home to assist the family with funeral expenses in memory of 70-year-old Jerry Allen Williams of Madaryville and formerly of Beecher, Illinois. Services will be held for Roberta M. Warren on 2 p.m. Sunday, August 16th at Rand's Funeral Home and Crematory in Winnemac. Visitation will take place from 11 a.m. until the time of the service. In lieu of flowers, memorials may be made to the First Christian Church in Winnemac in memory of Roberta M. Warren. 53-year-old Sharon L. Provost of Knox passed away on August 10th. Friends will be received from 4 p.m. to the time of the 6 p.m. service on Monday, August 17th at the Brayman & Son Memorial Chapel in Knox. Contributions may be made to the donor's choice in memory of 53-year-old Sharon L. Provost of Knox. 78-year-old Walter John Krasinowski Jr. passed away on August 10th. Visitation will be held Monday, August 17th at 10 a.m. at O'Donnell Funeral Home in North Judson, followed by a funeral mass at noon at St. Cyril and Methodius Catholic Church. In lieu of flowers, memorial donations may be made to the Parkinson's Foundation in memory of 78-year-old Walter John Krasinowski Jr. Remember, you can find complete obituary information online at WKVI.com.
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3: From the Tri-County Weather Center, I'm Bill Banks on All News 1520 WKVI. 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Tonight, a chance of showers and storms with a low of 65 degrees. The chance of rain is 60%. Tomorrow, a mix of sun and clouds with a high of 81. Chance of rain is 50%. Tomorrow night, cloudy with showers, low 66. I'm Bill Banks. For your local forecast 24/7, visit WKVI.com.
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13: With Network Indiana Sports, I'm Nick Rudikap. The Colts and Patriots begin the preseason tonight. Now, the regular season opener against Baltimore is still a month away, but the preseason is crucial for teams as they whittle down their roster to 53 players. The Colts, in particular, still have not solidified the backup quarterback spot. Anthony Richardson and Riley Leonard will duke it out. Receiver depth is also crucial. Tight end Tyler Warren will be a big piece in the pass and the run game, and he told Wish TV's Anthony Calhoun what the X factor will be as the Colts look to make it back to the playoffs for the first time since 2020.
14: You know, obviously, great players, but I think the way we care about each other and the friendships off the field is a big deal. And I think that can, you know, it seems like a little thing, but I think that can be a big difference in winning and losing games and stuff like that. So it's a bunch of great players, but when you have that love for each other and playing for each other, I think is a big deal.
13: The Colts and Patriots kick off at 7:30 Eastern on 93.5 and 107.5 The Fan, as well as 97.1 Hank FM. Fox 59, Colts.com, and NFL Plus have you covered on the TV side. The Fever are back in action tomorrow night at Gainbridge Fieldhouse against the Dallas Wings. Indiana's Caitlin Clark and Dallas's Paige Beckers have some history. Clark's Iowa Hawkeyes beat Beckers and UConn in the 2024 Final Four. The Fever are 21-12 this year, fourth in the league standings, but six games out of first place. Dallas is 20-14, but seventh in the standings and just 4-6 over its last 10 games. Kelsey Mitchell holds the league record with 17 consecutive games scoring at least 20 points. And Aaliyah Boston, who's having a career year of her own, believes that Mitchell is the best player in the league.
15: I think, honestly, she's really just the MVP. Like, I think that's just what she's been doing. Every single night you see her come out and she drops, I don't even know how many points at this rate. She defends her butt off, and then we just come out here and we play. I mean, she does exactly what she needs to do, so I'm really proud of her.
13: The action tips off at 7:30 p.m. Friday at Gainbridge Fieldhouse, and the game can be heard on 93.5 and 107.5 The Fan. With your Network Indiana Sports Report, I'm Nick Rudikap.
16: Fox News, I'm Carmen Roberts. The Kennedy Center Board votes again to add President Trump's name to the building's facade and close it for renovations.
17: Both decisions test a federal judge's ruling 2 months ago that ordered President Trump's name removed from the building and also blocked plans for the closure. It is likely today's decisions will renew those legal challenges.
16: Fox's Jared Halpern at the White House. More than 35,000 customers are still without power in Ohio after storms swept through the area. On Tuesday, Governor Mike DeWine says the state's doing what it can to get the lights back on.
18: We've been in contact with the utility companies who tell us that there's, you know, they're getting these numbers down. But if you're one of the people who still doesn't have electricity, that doesn't give you much consolation.
16: Many areas also dealing with severe flooding. 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
19: 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Working on the farm, my heart kept skipping a beat. 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
24: Here comes another round. You're listening to Network Indiana. I'm Jarrett Lewis. More severe storms making their way to Indiana from Illinois, bringing damaging wind gusts that could reach up to 70 miles per hour.
25: Definitely an unprecedented event with lots of impacts, especially north and east of Indianapolis.
24: Plenty of areas are already dealing with flooded streets. Flood warnings are scattered across the state, mainly to the east. A severe thunderstorm watch is out till 8 tonight in central and west central Indiana. If you're dealing with storm damage, Governor Mike Braun says help is available. He says the first step is to work through your local officials who can communicate your community's needs to the state.
26: They know who to connect with on the state level, and I signed today a statewide declaration, emergency declaration. That is the quickest way to get the feds to look at what we're dealing with here in Indiana.
24: There was some serious damage to Interstate 70 in Wayne County, where flooding washed out a section of the road. He said crews are working to fix it. An IMPD officer is suspended over allegations that they used automated license plate readers for personal reasons. That's what the department announced earlier today. Chief Tanya Terry suspended the officer, saying the facts they've gathered during the early stages of the investigation have led her to recommend for termination. The Chicago Bears continue to discuss where their new stadium will be. Team president and CEO Kevin Warren told reporters today that they are working closely with officials in Indiana on a project in Hammond, and they're doing their due diligence to ensure everything is perfect.
26: We're in the middle of that due diligence. It's a lot of work that happens on a daily basis. We are in regular, almost daily communication with the state of Indiana working on this. We have an excellent deal, a win-win partnership together.
24: Warren adding that their sole focus is building a world-class stadium for Bears fans in Hammond. And the Indianapolis Colts will take on the New England Patriots tonight in their first preseason game. Head coach Shane Steichen will start Anthony Richardson with Riley Leonard coming in for the second half. Steichen also said Daniel Jones will not play at all this preseason. I'm Jarrett Lewis. You're listening to Network Indiana.
27: Marshall County will consider a couple new IT positions. I'm Rusty Nixon, Max 98.3 FM News. Budget talks continue for the Marshall County Council. Part of the request from President of the Commissioners, Stan Klotz, was to consider two new IT positions, one in particular for the county jail.
28: We've got an issue out at the jail, but we're not keeping up with IT. They're struggling. That's why they're asking you guys for two extra positions.
27: The need for more help in the county's IT department started, according to Klotz, as a suggestion from fellow Commissioner Adam Ballstich that the department was understaffed.
28: He claims that for every 100 computers, you should have one IT guy. We've got two IT guys for about, 320 or 40 computers. That's how this conversation got started.
27: Currently, the county pays for IT consulting services from Hyperwave, and Klotz was asked if adding the new IT positions would do away with that cost.
28: Because for what we pay, you're not going to get the quality of guy that they're going to need to do everything. That's just the way it is.
27: County IT Director Mike Marshall weighed in on the discussion, especially regarding a position being added at the jail.
29: I just wanted to say, for the council's benefit, those of you who haven't been here that long, I've been in favor of an IT guy out at that jail since we built it. I think the way it is now, he's going to have to fall under the sheriff because of the information that they're dealing with.
27: Discussion will continue on whether to add the two positions and just how they can be funded. Marshall County Commissioners will have their second meeting of the month on Monday, August 17th, starting at 9:30 a.m. Commissioners will hear regular reports from Jason Peters of the Highway Department, Attorney Sean Cerisi, and Auditor Angie Birchmeyer. They'll also hear requests from Billy Schoaf and John Greer from the Buildings and Grounds, Jackie Franks from the Health Department, and Deb Vandermark and Greg Hildebrand of the County Park Board. a prepay request, a letter of support for naming a portion of U.S. 6, and an emergency declaration for storm damage are listed as commissioner items. Meeting will be held in the second floor meeting room of the county building on Jefferson Street in Plymouth. For special accommodations, please get in touch with the ADA coordinator at 574-935-8720 at least 2 business days before the scheduled meeting to request accommodation. Meeting will also be live streamed on YouTube at Marshall County IN. Hoosier drivers are getting a break at the pump through September 5th, but transportation leaders warn that that relief comes with a future cost. Jeanette Cruz reports.
0: The Build Indiana Council thanked Governor Mike Braun for extending the gas tax suspension, which has saved drivers money since April, but temporarily drained over $500 million from road funds. While Governor Braun has committed to backfilling those lost dollars, industry experts say the state is approaching a fiscal cliff. They are urging state lawmakers to find new sustainable funding resources before Indiana's roads and bridges begin to deteriorate. Jeanette Cruz, Network Indiana.
27: I'm Rusty Nixon, Max 98.3 FM News. 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
1: From the Tri-County Weather Center, I'm Bill Banks on All News 1520 WKVI. 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Tonight, a chance of showers and storms with a low of 65 degrees. The chance of rain is 60%. Tomorrow, a mix of sun and clouds with a high of 81. Chance of rain is 50%. Tomorrow night, cloudy with showers, low 66. I'm Bill Banks. For your local forecast 24/7, visit WKVI.com.
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10: The highest honor in Indiana agriculture. I'm Eric Pfeiffer. 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
11: It's truly an honor is a surprise to me. But when I look at past recipients, it's a pretty elite class, and I'm humbled to be

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1: Turning now to funeral arrangements. 69-year-old Clifford D. Minter of Winnemac passed away July 29th. Private gravesite services will be held at the Winnemac Cemetery McKinley Edition in Winnemac. Arrangements have been entrusted to Frayne Mortuary in Winnemac for 69-year-old Clifford D. Minter of Winnemac. Services will be held for Virginia Niece of Knox tomorrow, Tuesday, August 4th, at M.C. Smith Funeral Home in Knox. Visitation will be held from 11 a.m. until noon, followed by a funeral service to begin at noon Central Time. That's for Virginia Niece of Knox. 86-year-old Betty Jean Burke Sullivan passed away July 29th. Friends and family are invited to attend a visitation honoring Betty's life on Wednesday, August 5th from 10 a.m. to noon Central Time at O'Donnell Funeral Home in North Judson. There will be a funeral mass to be held also Wednesday at noon Central Time at St. Cyril and Methodius Catholic Church. In lieu of flowers, donations may be made to the church or the National MS Society in memory of 86-year-old Betty Jean Burke Sullivan. Remember, you can find complete obituary information online at WKVI.com.
2: From the Tri-County Weather Center, I'm Bill Banks on All News 1520 WKVI. 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Tonight, a chance of showers and storms with a low of 65 degrees. The chance of rain is 60%. Tomorrow, a mix of sun and clouds with a high of 81. Chance of rain is 50%. Tomorrow night, cloudy with showers, low 66. I'm Bill Banks. For your local forecast 24/7, visit WKVI.com.
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6: News, I'm Dave Packard. A record-long deployment for the carrier USS Abraham Lincoln. It stationed in the Middle East and at sea for nearly 9 months, and now reports sailors are at the breaking point. Editor-in-Chief of the Military Times and Marine Corps veteran J.D. Simpkins.
7: I think the last time some of these sailors have stepped on solid ground was in December. That's absolutely insane. To go that long without a port call, without any type of mental refresh. And we're talking about doing that amid combat operations, which are extremely frantic.
6: CENTCOM tonight saying that the sailors and Marines of the Abraham Lincoln Carrier Strike Group remain resilient and resolved. Sources say it's expected that a guilty plea will be announced in connection with the federal prosecution of Luigi Mangione during a conference scheduled for federal court tomorrow. But that's not a final decision. Evacuations tonight in Ohio's Hamilton County as floodwaters rise along the Whitewater River. This is ABC News. Flock is addressing surveillance concerns over its cameras that scan and log every license plate into a nationwide database.
8: The CEO of Flock announcing big changes to its system in a video posted on its website.
9: These changes fall into three big areas: privacy, security, and accountability. Together, they mark a new chapter for Flock.
8: In a pre-recorded statement sent to ABC News, CEO Garrett Langley says Flock will change the default data retention period from 30 days to 7 days. And in the next few weeks, the company will roll out something called evidence mode, which will allow detectives to preserve data as evidence for an active investigation.
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6: Nearly 30,000 pounds of raw beef from South America have been recalled in Florida and Texas after entering the U.S. without required inspections. The Department of Agriculture said the products have user freeze-by dates between September 15th and the 20th. I'm Dave Packer, ABC News.
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2: Here comes another round. You're listening to Network Indiana. I'm Jarrett Lewis. More severe storms making their way to Indiana from Illinois, bringing damaging wind gusts that could reach up to 70 miles per hour.
3: Definitely an unprecedented event with lots of impacts, especially north and east of Indianapolis.
2: Plenty of areas are already dealing with flooded streets. Flood warnings are scattered across the state, mainly to the east. A severe thunderstorm watch is out till 8 tonight in central and west central Indiana. If you're dealing with storm damage, Governor Mike Braun says help is available. He says the first step is to work through your local officials who can communicate your community's needs to the state.
4: They know who to connect with on the state level, and I signed today a statewide declaration, emergency declaration. That is the quickest way to get the feds to look at what we're dealing with here in Indiana.
2: There was some serious damage to Interstate 70 in Wayne County, where flooding washed out a section of the road. He said crews are working to fix it. An IMPD officer is suspended over allegations that they used automated license plate readers for personal reasons. That's what the department announced earlier today. Chief Tanya Terry suspended the officer, saying the facts they've gathered during the early stages of the investigation have led her to recommend for termination. The Chicago Bears continue to discuss where their new stadium will be. Team president and CEO Kevin Warren told reporters today that they are working closely with officials in Indiana on a project in Hammond, and they're doing their due diligence to ensure everything is perfect.
5: We're in the middle of that due diligence. It's a lot of work that happens on a daily basis. We are in regular, almost daily communication with the state of Indiana working on this. We have an excellent deal, a win-win partnership together.
2: Warren adding that their sole focus is building a world-class stadium for Bears fans in Hammond. And the Indianapolis Colts will take on the New England Patriots tonight in their first preseason game. Head coach Shane Steichen will start Anthony Richardson, with Riley Leonard coming in for the second half. Steichen also said Daniel Jones will not play at all this preseason. I'm Jarrett Lewis. 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
6: Yesterday, Governor Mike Braun declared a statewide disaster emergency and announced that he mobilized the Indiana National Guard as he continues leading Indiana's coordinated response to widespread damage, power outages, and flooding caused by this week's severe storms. I'm Becca Shepherd for Stark County Family Dentistry from the WKVI Information Center. Governor Braun signed Executive Order 26-21 on Thursday, declaring a statewide disaster emergency. The declaration finds that state assistance is necessary to supplement local resources, and it directs the Indiana Department of Homeland Security to enlist the support of other state agencies and provide needed emergency services to impacted counties. It also directs IDHS to coordinate necessary assistance among federal, state, and local agencies. Governor Braun also authorized the mobilization of the Indiana National Guard to provide additional manpower and resources in Gary, Munster, and Hobart. The Indiana National Guard is positioned for life-saving activities as well as cleanup and support. Governor Braun has directed state emergency teams to remain ready and is urging Hoosiers to do the same with another round of potential severe weather in the forecast for already impacted communities. Heavy rainfall on already saturated ground could quickly cause additional flash flooding. You can find this full article, including resources for Hoosiers, online at WKVI.com. The Stark County Council will meet Monday, August 17th at 4:30 p.m. Central Time in the Annex 1 Meeting Room, which is located at 53 East Mound Street in Knox. The meeting will begin with a public hearing on the county's 2027 budgets. Following that public hearing, the council is scheduled to hear from the county surveyor regarding surveyor compensation. Next, the county recorder will request an increase to petty cash and discuss a sworn statement and ordinance concerning the recorder's perpetual fund. Council members are also expected to consider minutes from their July 20th and July 28th meetings. After any other business that may come before the board, the meeting will be adjourned. The public is invited to attend this meeting. The Stark County Commissioners will be holding a regular meeting this upcoming Tuesday, August 18th. The meeting is scheduled to take place at 9:30 a.m. Central Time at the Annex 1 Meeting Room, which is located at 53 East Mound Street in Knox. After vendor and payroll claims, as well as voting on the approval for the minutes from the August 3rd meeting, commissioners will receive monthly reports from EMS and the Economic Development Foundation. Commissioners will discuss opioid funding for calendar year 2027 and continued SEDIT funding, as well as two ordinances. The county IT department will provide quotes for security cameras, and the commissioners will discuss information on private cameras in county buildings. The highway superintendent will discuss the Bridge 13 contract with commissioners. Following that, commissioners will discuss renewal for workers' compensation and property and liability insurance. After any other business that may come before the board, the meeting will be adjourned. The public is invited to attend this meeting. The Indiana Department of Transportation's maintenance crews will conduct seal coat operations on U.S. Highway 35 between State Road 119 and State Road 16 starting on or after Monday, August 17th. Scrub seal operations will take place for approximately 4 days during the hours of 6 a.m. to 6 p.m. Motorists should seek alternate routes. The recommended state road detour is State Road 14, State Road 39, and State Road 16. State Road 119 is currently closed between State Road 16 and U.S. 35 due to flooding and may not reopen prior to these operations on U.S. 35. The press release from the Indiana Department of Transportation noted that this work is weather sensitive, so the schedule is subject to change. A map of the affected area can be found online at WKVI.com. 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
7: From the Tri-County Weather Center, I'm Bill Banks on All News 1520 WKVI. 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Tonight, a chance of showers and storms with a low of 65 degrees. The chance of rain is 60%. Tomorrow, a mix of sun and clouds with a high of 81. Chance of rain is 50%. Tomorrow night, cloudy with showers, low 66. I'm Bill Banks. For your local forecast 24/7, visit WKVI.com.
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4: 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I'm Eric Pfeiffer. This is Hoosier Ag Today.
5: It's truly an honor. It's a surprise to me, but when I look at past recipients, it's a pretty elite class, and I'm humbled to be a part of it.
4: That's Putnam County farmer Mark Legan. He received the AgriVision Award Thursday from Lieutenant Governor Micah Beckwith and the Indiana State Department of Agriculture. In his acceptance speech, he told the crowd he's lived a blessed life. Legan Livestock and Grain operates a sow breed to wean hog enterprise alongside roughly 1,000 acres of row crops, primarily corn and soybeans. Legan thanked his wife, who he describes as one in a million, for taking this leap of faith with him back in 1989. Congratulations to Mark Legan on this year's AgriVision Award. You can read more and watch the video at HoosierAgToday.com. I'm Eric Pfeiffer, Hoosier Ag Today, Indiana's Farm Network for 20 years.
6: Turning now to funeral arrangements. 65-year-old Randall James Randy Bogart of Lafayette and formerly of Allen, Texas, passed away August 8th. Visitation will be held from 4 to 7 p.m. Eastern Time today, Friday, August 14th, at the Frayne Mortuary in Francisville. Funeral services will be held at 10:30 a.m. Eastern Time tomorrow, Saturday, August 15th, at the Apostolic Christian Church in Francisville. Memorial contributions may be made to St. Jude Children's Research Hospital or the Apostolic Christian Church in memory of 65-year-old Randall James Randy Bogart of Lafayette and formerly of Allen, Texas. 40-year-old Tiffany Ann Kretschmer of North Judson passed away July 18th. Friends will be received from 11 a.m. Central Time until the time of the noon service tomorrow, Saturday, August 15th, at the Brayman and Bailey Funeral Home in North Judson. That's for 40-year-old Tiffany Ann Kretschmer of North Judson. 70-year-old Jerry Allen Williams of Madarieville and formerly of Beecher, Illinois, passed away Wednesday, August 5th. The family will host a gathering to celebrate Jerry on Saturday, August 15th from 11 a.m. to 1 p.m. Eastern Time at Frayne Mortuary in Madarieville. Memorial contributions may be made to the funeral home to assist the family with funeral expenses in memory of 70-year-old Jerry Allen Williams of Madarieville and formerly of Beecher, Illinois. Services will be held for Roberta M. Warren on 2 p.m. Sunday, August 16th at Rand's Funeral Home and Crematory in Winnemac. Visitation will take place from 11 a.m. until the time of the service. In lieu of flowers, memorials may be made to the First Christian Church in Winnemac in memory of Roberta M. Warren. 53-year-old Sharon L. Provost of Knox passed away on August 10th. Friends will be received from 4 p.m. to the time of the 6 p.m. service on Monday, August 17th at the Brayman & Son Memorial Chapel in Knox. Contributions may be made to the donor's choice in memory of 53-year-old Sharon L. Provost of Knox. 78-year-old Walter John Krasinowski Jr. passed away on August 10th. Visitation will be held Monday, August 17th at 10 a.m. at O'Donnell Funeral Home in North Judson, followed by a funeral mass at noon at St. Cyril and Methodius Catholic Church. In lieu of flowers, memorial donations may be made to the Parkinson's Foundation in memory of 78-year-old Walter John Krasinowski Jr. Remember, you can find complete obituary information online at WKVI.com.
7: 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Tonight, a chance of showers and storms with a low of 65 degrees. The chance of rain is 60%. Tomorrow, a mix of sun and clouds with a high of 81. Chance of rain is 50%. Tomorrow night, cloudy with showers, low 66. I'm Bill Banks. For your local forecast 24/7, visit WKVI.com.
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10: ABC News, I'm Ben Thomas. The Pacific-based aircraft carrier USS George Washington has begun heading toward the Middle East amid reports of mental health and supply issues aboard the USS Abraham Lincoln. Lincoln's been at sea more than 240 days, supporting the war against Iran. Meanwhile,
11: clashes between Iran-backed Houthi rebels and government forces in Yemen raged overnight. The fighting came as part of a spate of recent attacks by Houthis on government-held areas across the country. I'm Karen Chamas.
10: Ukrainian drones struck a major refinery deep inside Russia Thursday, the fourth such attack in 3 days. Russian drone and missile strikes across Ukraine, including on a passenger train, killed at least 4 people. Economic news. Inflation at the wholesale level cooled last month, but producer prices were still up 4.7% from July a year ago. President Trump's allies on the Kennedy Center board have voted to restore his name to the building and close for 2 years, challenging a judge's order. A source tells AP Luigi Mangione is expected to plead guilty in the federal case, accusing him of stalking and killing UnitedHealthcare CEO Brian Thompson. The plea could come as early as Friday. And Jennifer King reports.
12: Say what you say.
13: In Las Vegas, a jury has been selected for the trial of Dwayne Davis, an ex-gang leader accused of orchestrating Tupac Shakur's killing in 1996.
14: We're pretty much done for the day.
13: Attorneys spent 4 days selecting 6 men and 10 women for the jury. Opening statements begin Monday. Dozens of witnesses are expected. Attorneys say Sean Diddy Combs will not be called, and Death Row Records co-founder Marion Shug Knight, who's serving a 28-year sentence for killing a Compton businessman, says he wants no part of the trial. Knight survived the shooting. He was driving the BMW with Shakur in the passenger seat. Tupac died at the age of 25 during a fierce battle for dominance in the hip-hop industry and is still considered one of the most influential rappers of all time. I'm Jennifer King.
10: This is AP News. A marine heat wave is warming coastal waters off California. And Lisa Dwyer reports.
15: Two state beaches near Huntington Beach have reported more than 3,100 stingray incidents so far this year, twice the number for all of 2025. Researchers are catching the rays in nets and clipping their sharp barbs.
16: Seal Beach in Southern California, better known as Ray Bay.
15: Long Beach State University professor Chris Lowe.
16: Round stingrays seem to aggregate here, probably because there's a power plant that discharges warm water. And the sediments are fine, which makes for an ideal stingray habitat.
15: Their numbers are in the thousands.
16: And we've estimated at this beach on one day, there are probably over 16,000 rays in an area the size of a football field.
15: And this year,
16: during El Niños, we get more of them up from the south, and they come closer to shore. So this year, we're expecting record numbers.
15: I'm Lisa Dwyer.
10: There's more news at apnews.com. I'm Ben Thomas. Thanks for listening.
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12: Here comes another round. You're listening to Network Indiana. I'm Jarrett Lewis. More severe storms making their way to Indiana from Illinois, bringing damaging wind gusts that could reach up to 70 miles per hour.
14: Definitely an unprecedented event with lots of impacts, especially north and east of Indianapolis.
12: Plenty of areas are already dealing with flooded streets. Flood warnings are scattered across the state, mainly to the east. A severe thunderstorm watch is out till 8 tonight in central and west central Indiana. If you're dealing with storm damage, Governor Mike Braun says help is available. He says the first step is to work through your local officials who can communicate your community's needs to the state.
20: They know who to connect with on the state level, and I signed today a statewide declaration, emergency declaration. That is the quickest way to get the feds to look at what we're dealing with here in Indiana.
12: There was some serious damage to Interstate 70 in Wayne County, where flooding washed out a section of the road. He said crews are working to fix it. An IMPD officer is suspended over allegations that they used automated license plate readers for personal reasons. That's what the department announced earlier today. Chief Tanya Terry suspended the officer, saying the facts they've gathered during the early stages of the investigation have led her to recommend for termination. The Chicago Bears continue to discuss where their new stadium will be. Team president and CEO Kevin Warren told reporters today that they are working closely with officials in Indiana on a project in Hammond, and they're doing their due diligence to ensure everything is perfect.
21: We're in the middle of that due diligence. It's a lot of work that happens on a daily basis. We are in regular, almost daily communication with the state of Indiana working on this. We have an excellent deal, a win-win partnership together.
12: Warren adding that their sole focus is building a world-class stadium for Bears fans in Hammond. And the Indianapolis Colts will take on the New England Patriots tonight in their first preseason game. Head coach Shane Steichen will start Anthony Richardson with Riley Leonard coming in for the second half. Steichen also said Daniel Jones will not play at all this preseason. I'm Jarrett Lewis. 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
0: ABC News, I'm Dave Blacker. A possible change in a plea in a major murder case.
1: Just weeks before his state murder trial, sources say accused CEO killer Luigi Mangione plans to plead guilty in federal court. Sources tell ABC News the dramatic announcement is set for tomorrow at a hearing in downtown Manhattan.
0: ABC's Matt Rivers. Alarming reports about dangerous conditions on board the USS Abraham Lincoln aircraft carrier, including extreme exhaustion at serving a record-long deployment in the Middle East, more than 250 days without a port stop. Evacuations tonight in Ohio's Hamilton County as floodwaters rise along the Whitewater River. And Indiana Governor Mike Braun declaring a statewide disaster emergency today with floodwaters up to some rooftops. Vandalism at the World War II Memorial in Washington, D.C. Red paint on the walls and something poured into the fountain that made it bubble. Crews could be seen washing the paint this evening and trying to remove the suds. This is ABC News. A United flight about to take off at Chicago's O'Hare Airport suddenly aborted when pilots reported two blown tires. ABC's Will Reeve.
2: The terrifying emergency on takeoff at Chicago's busy O'Hare Airport.
3: 455 is rejecting a takeoff. No assistance required at this time. Standby for additional.
4: Definitely blew a tire.
2: A packed United 737 jet heading to Phoenix with 167 people on board, thundering down the runway at 115 miles per hour when it suddenly blew two main gear tires.
4: We saw lots of chunks of tire going down the runway.
2: The pilot slamming on the brakes, aborting takeoff, that jet screeching to a halt. Passengers forced to evacuate by stairs, right there on the runway. Buses transporting them back to the terminal.
0: A federal judge today postponed a hearing to decide if social media influencers Andrew and Tristan Tate should stay in a Florida jail while fighting extradition to the UK, where they face rape and sex trafficking charges. Dave Packer, ABC News.
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12: Here comes another round. You're listening to Network Indiana. I'm Jarrett Lewis. More severe storms making their way to Indiana from Illinois, bringing damaging wind gusts that could reach up to 70 miles per hour.
14: Definitely an unprecedented event with lots of impacts, especially north and east of Indianapolis.
12: Plenty of areas are already dealing with flooded streets. Flood warnings are scattered across the state, mainly to the east. A severe thunderstorm watch is out till 8 tonight in central and west central Indiana. If you're dealing with storm damage, Governor Mike Braun says help is available. He says the first step is to work through your local officials who can communicate your community's needs to the state.
20: They know who to connect with on the state level, and I signed today a statewide declaration, emergency declaration. That is the quickest way to get the feds to look at what we're dealing with here in Indiana.
12: There were some serious damage to Interstate 70 in Wayne County, where flooding washed out a section of the road. He said crews are working to fix it. An IMPD officer is suspended over allegations that they used automated license plate readers for personal reasons. That's what the department announced earlier today. Chief Tanya Terry suspended the officer, saying the facts they've gathered during the early stages of the investigation have led her to recommend for termination. The Chicago Bears continue to discuss where their new stadium will be. Team president and CEO Kevin Warren told reporters today that they are working closely with officials in Indiana on a project in Hammond, and they're doing their due diligence to ensure everything is perfect.
21: We're in the middle of that due diligence. It's a lot of work that happens on a daily basis. We are in regular, almost daily communication with the state of Indiana working on this. We have an excellent deal, a win-win partnership together.
12: Warren adding that their sole focus is building a world-class stadium for Bears fans in Hammond. And the Indianapolis Colts will take on the New England Patriots tonight in their first preseason game. Head coach Shane Steichen will start Anthony Richardson with Riley Leonard coming in for the second half. Steichen also said Daniel Jones will not play at all this preseason. I'm Jarrett Lewis. 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
5: Yesterday, Governor Mike Braun declared a statewide disaster emergency and announced that he mobilized the Indiana National Guard as he continues leading Indiana's coordinated response to widespread damage, power outages, and flooding caused by this week's severe storms. I'm Becca Shepherd for Stark County Family Dentistry from the WKVI Information Center. Governor Braun signed Executive Order 26-21 on Thursday, declaring a statewide disaster emergency. The declaration finds that state assistance is necessary to supplement local resources, and it directs the Indiana Department of Homeland Security to enlist the support of other state agencies and provide needed emergency services to impacted counties. It also directs IDHS to coordinate necessary assistance among federal, state, and local agencies. Governor Braun also authorized the mobilization of the Indiana National Guard to provide additional manpower and resources in Gary, Munster, and Hobart. The Indiana National Guard is positioned for life-saving activities as well as cleanup and support. Governor Braun has directed state emergency teams to remain ready and is urging Hoosiers to do the same with another round of potential severe weather in the forecast for already impacted communities. Heavy rainfall on already saturated ground could quickly cause additional flash flooding. You can find this full article, including resources for Hoosiers, online at WKVI.com. The Stark County Council will meet Monday, August 17th at 4:30 p.m. Central Time in the Annex 1 Meeting Room, which is located at 53 East Mount Street in Knox. The meeting will begin with a public hearing on the county's 2027 budgets. Following that public hearing, the council is scheduled to hear from the county surveyor regarding surveyor compensation. Next, the county recorder will request an increase to petty cash and discuss a sworn statement and ordinance concerning the recorder's perpetual fund. Council members are also expected to consider minutes from their July 20th and July 28th meetings. After any other business that may come before the board, the meeting will be adjourned. The public is invited to attend this meeting. The Stark County Commissioners will be holding a regular meeting this upcoming Tuesday, August 18th. The meeting is scheduled to take place at 9:30 a.m. Central Time at the Annex 1 Meeting Room, which is located at 53 East Mount Street in Knox. After vendor and payroll claims, as well as voting on the approval for the minutes from the August 3rd meeting, commissioners will receive monthly reports from EMS and the Economic Development Foundation. Commissioners will discuss opioid funding for calendar year 2027 and continued SEDIT funding, as well as two ordinances. The county IT department will provide quotes for security cameras, and the commissioners will discuss information on private cameras in county buildings. The highway superintendent will discuss the Bridge 13 contract with commissioners. Following that, commissioners will discuss renewal for workers' compensation and property and liability insurance. After any other business that may come before the board, the meeting will be adjourned. The public is invited to attend this meeting. The Indiana Department of Transportation's maintenance crews will conduct seal coat operations on U.S. Highway 35 between State Road 119 and State Road 16 starting on or after Monday, August 17th. Scrub seal operations will take place for approximately 4 days during the hours of 6 a.m. to 6 p.m. Motorists should seek alternate routes. The recommended state road detour is State Road 14, State Road 39, and State Road 16. State Road 119 is currently closed between State Road 16 and U.S. 35 due to flooding and may not reopen prior to these operations on U.S. 35. The press release from the Indiana Department of Transportation noted that this work is weather sensitive, so the schedule is subject to change. A map of the affected area can be found online at WKVI.com. 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
7: From the Tri-County Weather Center, I'm Bill Banks on All News 1520 WKVI. 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Tonight, a chance of showers and storms with a low of 65 degrees. The chance of rain is 60%. Tomorrow, a mix of sun and clouds with a high of 81. Chance of rain is 50%. Tomorrow night, cloudy with showers, low 66. I'm Bill Banks. For your local forecast 24/7, visit WKVI.com.
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30: 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I'm Eric Pfeiffer. 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
31: It's truly an honor. It's a surprise to me, but when I look at past recipients, it's a pretty elite class, and I'm humbled to be a part of it.
30: That's Putnam County farmer Mark Legan. He received the AgriVision Award Thursday from Lieutenant Governor Micah Beckwith and the Indiana State Department of Agriculture. In his acceptance speech, he told the crowd he's lived a blessed life. Legan Livestock and Grain operates a sow breed to wean hog enterprise alongside roughly 1,000 acres of row crops, primarily corn and soybeans. Legan thanked his wife, who he describes as one in a million, for taking this leap of faith with him back in 1989. Congratulations to Mark Legan on this year's AgriVision Award. You can read more and watch the video at HoosierAgToday.com. I'm Eric Pfeiffer, Hoosier Ag Today. 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
5: Turning now to funeral arrangements. 65-year-old Randall James Randy Bogart of Lafayette and formerly of Allen, Texas, passed away August 8th. Visitation will be held from 4 to 7 p.m. Eastern Time today, Friday, August 14th, at the Frayne Mortuary in Francisville. Funeral services will be held at 10:30 a.m. Eastern Time tomorrow, Saturday, August 15th, at the Apostolic Christian Church in Francisville. Memorial contributions may be made to St. Jude Children's Research Hospital or the Apostolic Christian Church in memory of 65-year-old Randall James Randy Bogart of Lafayette and formerly of Allen, Texas. 40-year-old Tiffany Ann Kretschmer of North Judson passed away July 18th. Friends will be received from 11 a.m. Central Time until the time of the noon service tomorrow, Saturday, August 15th, at the Brayman and Bailey Funeral Home in North Judson. That's for 40-year-old Tiffany Ann Kretschmer of North Judson. 70-year-old Jerry Allen Williams of Mandaryville and formerly of Beecher, Illinois, passed away Wednesday, August 5th. The family will host a gathering to celebrate Jerry on Saturday, August 15th from 11 a.m. to 1 p.m. Eastern Time at Frayne Mortuary in Mandaryville. Memorial contributions may be made to the funeral home to assist the family with funeral expenses in memory of 70-year-old Jerry Allen Williams of Mandaryville and formerly of Beecher, Illinois. Services will be held for Roberta M. Warren on 2 p.m. Sunday, August 16th at Rand's Funeral Home and Crematory in Winnemac. Visitation will take place from 11 a.m. until the time of the service. In lieu of flowers, memorials may be made to the First Christian Church in Winnemac in memory of Roberta M. Warren. 53-year-old Sharon L. Provost of Knox passed away on August 10th. Friends will be received from 4 p.m. to the time of the 6 p.m. service on Monday, August 17th at the Brayman & Son Memorial Chapel in Knox. Contributions may be made to the donor's choice in memory of 53-year-old Sharon L. Provost of Knox. 78-year-old Walter John Krasinowski Jr. passed away on August 10th. Visitation will be held Monday, August 17th at 10 a.m. at O'Donnell Funeral Home in North Judson, followed by a funeral mass at noon at St. Cyril and Methodius Catholic Church. In lieu of flowers, memorial donations may be made to the Parkinson's Foundation in memory of 78-year-old Walter John Krasinowski Jr. Remember, you can find complete obituary information online at WKVI.com.
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7: From the Tri-County Weather Center, I'm Bill Banks on All News 1520 WKVI. 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Tonight, a chance of showers and storms with a low of 65 degrees. The chance of rain is 60%. Tomorrow, a mix of sun and clouds with a high of 81. Chance of rain is 50%. Tomorrow night, cloudy with showers, low 66. I'm Bill Banks. For your local forecast 24/7, visit WKVI.com.
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0: With Network Indiana Sports, I'm Nick Rudikap. The Colts and Patriots begin the preseason tonight. Now, the regular season opener against Baltimore is still a month away, but the preseason is crucial for teams as they whittle down their roster to 53 players. The Colts, in particular, still have not solidified the backup quarterback spot. Anthony Richardson and Riley Leonard will duke it out. Receiver depth is also crucial. Tight end Tyler Warren will be a big piece in the pass and the run game, and he told Wish TV's Anthony Calhoun what the X factor will be as the Colts look to make it back to the playoffs for the first time since 2020.
1: You know, obviously we're great players, but I think the way we care about each other and the friendships off the field is a big deal. And I think that can, you know, it seems like a little thing, but I think that can be a big difference in winning and losing games and stuff like that. So it's a bunch of great players, but when you have that love for each other and playing for each other, I think is a big deal.
0: 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Fox 59, Colts.com, and NFL Plus have you covered on the TV side. The Fever are are back in action tomorrow night at Gainbridge Fieldhouse against the Dallas Wings. Indiana's Caitlin Clark and Dallas's Paige Beckers have some history. Clark's Iowa Hawkeyes beat Beckers and UConn in the 2024 Final Four. The Fever are 21-12 this year, fourth in the league standings, but six games out of first place. Dallas is 20-14, but seventh in the standings and just 4-6 over its last 10 games. Kelsey Mitchell holds the league record with 17 consecutive games scoring at least 20 points, and Aaliyah Boston, who's having a career year of her own, believes that Mitchell is the best player in the league.
2: I think, honestly, she's really just the MVP. Like, I think that's just what she's been doing. Every single night you see her come out and she drops, I don't even know how many points at this rate. She defends her butt off, and then we just come out here and we play. I mean, she does exactly what she needs to do, so I'm really proud of her.
0: The action tips off at 7:30 p.m. Friday at Gainbridge Fieldhouse, and the game can be heard on 93.5 and 107.5 The Fan. With your Network Indiana Sports Report, I'm Nick Rodecap.
3: Fox News, I'm Ted Linder. Energy Secretary Chris Wright claims in a post on X that 15 million barrels of oil are flowing through the Strait of Hormuz per day, but shipping data firm Kepler says just 84 vessels crossed the waterway last week, while J.P. Morgan says the real number is closer to 4 million barrels per day. On Fox, Secretary Wright insists the reports he receives are accurate.
4: Every day I get a report of transits in the north and the south and the exact product count and details of what goes through in the south.
3: President Trump claims the Strait of Hormuz is open while Iran says it's closed. Tropical storm Lala forecast to become a hurricane as it approaches the Big Island of Hawaii on Saturday, bringing with it as much as 2 feet of rain, according to the National Hurricane Center. A hurricane watch in effect for the Big Island.
6: If it makes a landfall, it'll be only the seventh landfalling storm or hurricane in the Hawaiian Islands in about 75 years.
3: It's Fox Weather's Mike Seidel. 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
12: Here comes another round. You're listening to Network Indiana. I'm Jarrett Lewis. More severe storms making their way to Indiana from Illinois, bringing damaging wind gusts that could reach up to 70 miles per hour.
18: Definitely an unprecedented event with lots of impacts, especially north and east of Indianapolis.
12: Plenty of areas are already dealing with flooded streets. Flood warnings are scattered across the state, mainly to the east. A severe thunderstorm watch is out till 8 tonight in central and west central Indiana. If you're dealing with storm damage, Governor Mike Braun says help is available. He says the first step is to work through your local officials who can communicate your community's needs to the state.
20: They know who to connect with on the state level, and I signed today a statewide declaration, emergency declaration. That is the quickest way to get the feds to look at what we're dealing with here in Indiana.
12: There was some serious damage to Interstate 70 in Wayne County, where flooding washed out a section of the road. He said crews are working to fix it. An IMPD officer is suspended over allegations that they used automated license plate readers for personal reasons. That's what the department announced earlier today. Chief Tanya Terry suspended the officer, saying the facts they've gathered during the early stages of the investigation have led her to recommend for termination. The Chicago Bears continue to discuss where their new stadium will be. Team president and CEO Kevin Warren told reporters today that they are working closely with officials in Indiana on a project in Hammond, and they're doing their due diligence to ensure everything is perfect.
21: We're in the middle of that due diligence. It's a lot of work that happens on a daily basis. We are in regular, almost daily communication with the state of Indiana working on this. We have an excellent deal, a win-win partnership together.
12: Warren adding that their sole focus is building a world-class stadium for Bears fans in Hammond. And the Indianapolis Colts will take on the New England Patriots tonight in their first preseason game. Head coach Shane Steichen will start Anthony Richardson, with Riley Leonard coming in for the second half. Steichen also said Daniel Jones will not play at all this preseason. I'm Jarrett Lewis. You're listening to Network Indiana.
11: Marshall County will consider a couple new IT positions. I'm Rusty Nixon, Max 98.3 FM News. Budget talks continue for the Marshall County Council. Part of the request from President of the Commissioners, Stan Klotz, was to consider two new IT positions, one in particular for the county jail.
13: We've got an issue out at the jail, but we're not keeping up with IT. They're struggling. That's why they're asking you guys for two extra positions.
11: The need for more help in the county's IT department started, according to Klotz, as a suggestion from fellow Commissioner Adam Falstich that the department was understaffed.
13: He claims that for every 100 computers, you should have one IT guy. We've got two IT guys for about, 320 or 40 computers. That's how this conversation got started.
11: Currently, the county pays for IT consulting services from Hyperwave, and Klotz was asked if adding the new IT positions would do away with that cost.
13: Because for what we pay, you're not going to get the quality of guy that they're going to need to do everything. That's just the way it is.
11: County IT Director Mike Marshall weighed in on the discussion, especially regarding a position being added at the jail.
15: I just wanted to say, for the council's benefit, those of you who haven't been here that long, I've been in favor of an IT guy out at that jail since we built it. I think the way it is now, he's going to have to fall under the sheriff because of the information that they're dealing with.
11: Discussion will continue on whether to add the two positions and just how they can be funded. Marshall County Commissioners will have their second meeting of the month on Monday, August 17th, starting at 9:30 a.m. Commissioners will hear regular reports from Jason Peters of the Highway Department, Attorney Sean Cerisi, and Auditor Angie Birchmeyer. They'll also hear requests from Billy Schoaf and John Greer from the Buildings and Grounds, Jackie Franks from the Health Department, and Deb Vandermark and Greg Hildebrand of the County Park Board. A prepay request, a letter of support for naming a portion of U.S. 6, and an emergency declaration for storm damage are listed as commissioner items. Meeting will be held in the second floor meeting room of the county building on Jefferson Street in Plymouth. For special accommodations, please get in touch with the ADA coordinator at 574-935-8720 at least 2 business days before the scheduled meeting to request accommodation. Meeting will also be live streamed on YouTube at Marshall County IN. Hoosier drivers are getting a break at the pump through September 5th, but transportation leaders warn that that relief comes with a future cost. Jeanette Cruz reports.
16: The Build Indiana Council thanked Governor Mike Braun for extending the gas tax suspension, which has saved drivers money since April, but temporarily drained over $500 million from road funds. While Governor Braun has committed to backfilling those lost dollars, industry experts say the state is approaching a fiscal cliff. They are urging state lawmakers to find new sustainable funding resources before Indiana's roads and bridges begin to deteriorate. Jeanette Cruz, Network Indiana.
11: I'm Rusty Nixon, Max 98.3 FM News. 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
19: From the Tri-County Weather Center, I'm Bill Banks on All News 1520 WKVI. 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Tonight, a chance of showers and storms with a low of 65 degrees. The chance of rain is 60%. Tomorrow, a mix of sun and clouds with a high of 81. Chance of rain is 50%. Tomorrow night, cloudy with showers, low 66. I'm Bill Banks. For your local forecast 24/7, visit WKVI.com.
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27: What will become of your business after a disaster? 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
1: The highest honor in Indiana agriculture. I'm Eric Pfeiffer. This is Hoosier Ag Today.
2: It's truly an honor. It's a surprise to me. But when I look at past recipients, it's a pretty elite class, and I'm humbled to be a part of it.
1: That's Putnam County farmer Mark Legan. He received the AgriVision Award Thursday from Lieutenant Governor Micah Beckwith and the Indiana State Department of Agriculture. In his acceptance speech, he told the crowd he's lived a blessed life. Legan Livestock and Grain operates a sow breed to wean hog enterprise alongside roughly 1,000 acres of row crops, primarily corn and soybeans. Legan thanked his wife, who he describes as one in a million, for taking this leap of faith with him back in 1989. Congratulations to Mark Legan on this year's AgriVision Award. You can read more and watch the video at HoosierAgToday.com. I'm Eric Pfeiffer, Hoosier Ag Today, Indiana's Farm Network for 20 years.
3: Turning that to funeral arrangements. 69-year-old Clifford D. Minter of Winnemac passed away July 29th. Private gravesite services will be held at the Winnemac Cemetery McKinley Edition in Winnemac. Arrangements have been entrusted to Frayne Mortuary in Winnemac for 69-year-old Clifford D. Minter of Winnemac. Services will be held for Virginia Niece of Knox tomorrow, Tuesday, August 4th, at M.C. Smith Funeral Home in Knox. Visitation will be held from 11 a.m. until noon, followed by a funeral service to begin at noon Central Time. That's for Virginia Niece of Knox. 86-year-old Betty Jean Burke Sullivan passed away July 29th. Friends and family are invited to attend a visitation honoring Betty's life on Wednesday, August 5th from 10 a.m. to noon Central Time at O'Donnell Funeral Home in North Judson. There will be a funeral mass to be held also Wednesday at noon Central Time at St. Cyril and Methodius Catholic Church. In lieu of flowers, donations may be made to the church or the National MS Society in memory of 86-year-old Betty Jean Burke Sullivan. Remember, you can find complete obituary information online at WKVI.com.
4: From the Tri-County Weather Center, I'm Bill Banks on All News 1520 WKVI. 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Tonight, a chance of showers and storms with a low of 65 degrees. The chance of rain is 60%. Tomorrow, a mix of sun and clouds with a high of 81. Chance of rain is 50%. Tomorrow night, cloudy with showers, low 66. I'm Bill Banks. For your local forecast 24/7, visit WKVI.com.
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0: ABC News, I'm Dave Parker. A possible change in a plea in a major murder case.
1: Just weeks before his state murder trial, sources say accused CEO killer Luigi Mangione plans to plead guilty in federal court. Sources tell ABC News the dramatic announcement is set for tomorrow at a hearing in downtown Manhattan.
0: ABC's Matt Rivers. Alarming reports about dangerous conditions on board the USS Abraham Lincoln aircraft carrier, including extreme exhaustion at serving a record-long deployment in the Middle East, more than 250 days without a port stop. Evacuations tonight in Ohio's Hamilton County as floodwaters rise along the Whitewater River. And Indiana Governor Mike Braun declaring a statewide disaster emergency today with floodwaters up to some rooftops. Vandalism at the World War II Memorial in Washington, D.C. Red paint on the walls and something poured into the fountain that made it bubble. Crews could be seen washing the paint this evening and trying to remove the suds. This is ABC News. A United flight about to take off at Chicago's O'Hare Airport suddenly aborted when pilots reported two blown tires. ABC's Will Reeve.
2: The terrifying emergency on takeoff at Chicago's busy O'Hare.

0: Air Airport.
1: 455 is rejecting the takeoff. No assistance required at this time. Standby for additional.
2: Definitely blew a tire.
0: A packed United 737 jet heading to Phoenix with 167 people on board, thundering down the runway at 115 miles per hour when it suddenly blew two main gear tires.
2: We saw lots of chunks of tire going down the runway.
0: The pilot slamming on the brakes, aborting takeoff, that jet screeching to a halt. Passengers forced to evacuate by stairs right there on the runway, buses transporting them back to the terminal.
3: A federal judge today postponed a hearing to decide if social media influencers Andrew and Tristan Tate should stay in a Florida jail while fighting extradition to the UK, where they face rape and sex trafficking charges. Dave Packer, ABC News.
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7: Here comes another round. You're listening to Network Indiana. I'm Jarrett Lewis. More severe storms making their way to Indiana from Illinois, bringing damaging wind gusts that could reach up to 70 miles per hour.
8: Definitely an unprecedented event with lots of impacts, especially north and east of Indianapolis.
7: Plenty of areas are already dealing with flooded streets. Flood warnings are scattered across the state, mainly to the east. A severe thunderstorm watch is out till 8 tonight in central and west central Indiana. If you're dealing with storm damage, Governor Mike Braun says help is available. He says the first step is to work through your local officials who can communicate your community's needs to the state.
9: They know who to connect with on the state level. And I signed today a statewide declaration, emergency declaration. That is the quickest way to get the feds to look at what we're dealing with here in Indiana.
7: There was some serious damage to Interstate 70 in Wayne County, where flooding washed out a section of the road. He said crews are working to fix it. An IMPD officer is suspended over allegations that they used automated license plate readers for personal reasons. That's what the department announced earlier today. Chief Tanya Terry suspended the officer, saying the facts they've gathered during the early stages of the investigation have led her to recommend for termination. The Chicago Bears continue to discuss where their new stadium will be. Team president and CEO Kevin Warren told reporters today that they are working closely with officials in Indiana on a project in Hammond, and they're doing their due diligence to ensure everything is perfect.
10: We're in the middle of that due diligence. It's a lot of work that happens on a daily basis. We are in regular, almost daily communication with the state of Indiana working on this. We have an excellent deal, a win-win partnership together.
7: Warren adding that their sole focus is building a world-class stadium for Bears fans in Hammond. And the Indianapolis Colts will take on the New England Patriots tonight in their first preseason game. Head coach Shane Steichen will start Anthony Richardson with Riley Leonard coming in for the second half. Steichen also said Daniel Jones will not play at all this preseason. I'm Jarrett Lewis. You're listening to Network Indiana.
11: Yesterday, Governor Mike Braun declared a statewide disaster emergency and announced that he mobilized the Indiana National Guard as he continues leading Indiana's coordinated response to widespread damage, power outages, and flooding caused by this week's severe storms. I'm Becca Shepherd for Stark County Family Dentistry from the WKVI Information Center. Governor Braun signed Executive Order 26-21 on Thursday, declaring a statewide disaster emergency. The declaration finds that state assistance is necessary to supplement local resources, and it directs the Indiana Department of Homeland Security to enlist the support of other state agencies and provide needed emergency services to impacted counties. It also directs IDHS to coordinate necessary assistance among federal, state, and local agencies. Governor Braun also authorized the mobilization of the Indiana National Guard to provide additional manpower and resources in Gary, Munster, and Hobart. The Indiana National Guard is positioned for life-saving activities as well as cleanup and support. Governor Braun has directed state emergency teams to remain ready and is urging Hoosiers to do the same with another round of potential severe weather in the forecast for already impacted communities. Heavy rainfall on already saturated ground could quickly cause additional flash flooding. You can find this full article, including resources for Hoosiers, online at WKVI.com. The Stark County Council will meet Monday, August 17th at 4:30 p.m. Central Time in the Annex 1 meeting room, which is located at 53 East Mount Street in Knox. The meeting will begin with a public hearing on the county's 2027 budgets. Following that public hearing, the council is scheduled to hear from the county surveyor regarding surveyor compensation. Next, the county recorder will request an increase to petty cash and discuss a sworn statement and ordinance concerning the recorder's perpetual fund. Council members are also expected to consider minutes from their July 20th and July 28th meetings. After any other business that may come before the board, the meeting will be adjourned. The public is invited to attend this meeting. The Stark County Commissioners will be holding a regular meeting this upcoming Tuesday, August 18th. The meeting is scheduled to take place at 9:30 a.m. Central Time at the Annex 1 meeting room, which is located at 53 East Mount Street in Knox. After vendor and payroll claims, as well as voting on the approval for the minutes from the August 3rd meeting, commissioners will receive monthly reports from EMS and the Economic Development Foundation. Commissioners will discuss opioid funding for calendar year 2027 and continued SEDIT funding, as well as two ordinances. The county IT department will provide quotes for security cameras, and the commissioners will discuss information on private cameras in county buildings. The highway superintendent will discuss the Bridge 13 contract with commissioners. Following that, commissioners will discuss renewal for workers' compensation and property and liability insurance. After any other business that may come before the board, the meeting will be adjourned. The public is invited to attend this meeting. The Indiana Department of Transportation's maintenance crews will conduct seal coat operations on U.S. Highway 35 between State Road 119 and State Road 16 starting on or after Monday, August 17th. Scrub seal operations will take place for approximately 4 days during the hours of 6 a.m. to 6 p.m. Motorists should seek alternate routes. The recommended state road detour is State Road 14, State Road 39, and State Road 16. State Road 119 is currently closed between State Road 16 and U.S. 35 due to flooding and may not reopen prior to these operations on U.S. 35. The press release from the Indiana Department of Transportation noted that this work is weather sensitive, so the schedule is subject to change. A map of the affected area can be found online at WKVI.com. 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
12: From the Tri-County Weather Center, I'm Bill Banks on All News 1520 WKVI. 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Tonight, a chance of showers and storms with a low of 65 degrees. The chance of rain is 60%. Tomorrow, a mix of sun and clouds with a high of 81. Chance of rain is 50%. Tomorrow night, cloudy with showers, low 66. I'm Bill Banks. For your local forecast 24/7, visit WKVI.com.
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17: 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Hoosier Ag Today's founder Gary Truitt recently was honored with the Farm Broadcaster of the Year Award from our National Association of Farm Broadcasting. Gary was really surprised by the honor, but I can tell you many of us weren't. Gary's work for agriculture goes far outside his Indiana borders. 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Congratulations, Gary.
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20: 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I'm Eric Pfeiffer. This is Hoosier Ag Today.
21: It's truly an honor. It's a surprise to me, but when I look at past recipients, it's a pretty elite class, and I'm humbled to be a part of it.
20: That's Putnam County farmer Mark Legan. He received the AgriVision Award Thursday from Lieutenant Governor Micah Beckwith and the Indiana State Department of Agriculture. In his acceptance speech, he told the crowd he's lived a blessed life. Legan Livestock and Grain operates a sow breed to wean hog enterprise alongside roughly 1,000 acres of row crops, primarily corn and soybeans. Legan thanked his wife, who he describes as one in a million, for taking this leap of faith with him back in 1989. Congratulations to Mark Legan on this year's AgriVision Award. You can read more and watch the video at HoosierAgToday.com. I'm Eric Pfeiffer, Hoosier Ag Today. Indiana's Farm Network for 20 years.
11: Turning now to funeral arrangements. 65-year-old Randall James Randy Bogart of Lafayette and formerly of Allen, Texas, passed away August 8th. Visitation will be held from 4 to 7 p.m. Eastern Time today, Friday, August 14th, at the Frayne Mortuary in Francisville. Funeral services will be held at 10:30 a.m. Eastern Time tomorrow, Saturday, August 15th, at the Apostolic Christian Church in Francisville. Memorial contributions may be made to St. Jude Children's Research Hospital or the Apostolic Christian Church in memory of 65-year-old Randall James Randy Bogart of Lafayette and formerly of Allen, Texas. 40-year-old Tiffany Ann Kretschmer of North Judson passed away July 18th. Friends will be received from 11 a.m. Central Time until the time of the noon service tomorrow, Saturday, August 15th, at the Brayman and Bailey Funeral Home in North Judson. That's for 40-year-old Tiffany Ann Kretschmer of North Judson. 70-year-old Jerry Allen Williams of Mandaryville and formerly of Beecher, Illinois, passed away Wednesday, August 5th. The family will host a gathering to celebrate Jerry on Saturday, August 15th from 11 a.m. to 1 p.m. Eastern Time at Frayne Mortuary in Mandaryville. Memorial contributions may be made to the funeral home to assist the family with funeral expenses in memory of 70-year-old Jerry Allen Williams of Mandaryville and formerly of Beecher, Illinois. Services will be held for Roberta M. Warren on 2 p.m. Sunday, August 16th at Rand's Funeral Home and Crematory in Winnemac. Visitation will take place from 11 a.m. until the time of the service. In lieu of flowers, memorials may be made to the First Christian Church in Winnemac in memory of Roberta M. Warren. 53-year-old Sharon L. Provost of Knox passed away on August 10th. Friends will be received from 4 p.m. to the time of the 6 p.m. service on Monday, August 17th at the Brayman & Son Memorial Chapel in Knox. Contributions may be made to the donor's choice in memory of 53-year-old Sharon L. Provost of Knox. 78-year-old Walter John Krasinowski Jr. passed away on August 10th. Visitation will be held Monday, August 17th at 10 a.m. at O'Donnell Funeral Home in North Judson, followed by a funeral mass at noon at St. Cyril and Methodius Catholic Church. In lieu of flowers, memorial donations may be made to the Parkinson's Foundation in memory of 78-year-old Walter John Krasinowski Jr. Remember, you can find complete obituary information online at WKVI.com.
12: 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Tonight, a chance of showers and storms with a low of 65 degrees. The chance of rain is 60%. Tomorrow, a mix of sun and clouds with a high of 81. Chance of rain is 50%. Tomorrow night, cloudy with showers, low 66. I'm Bill Banks. For your local forecast 24/7, visit WKVI.com.
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1: AP News, I'm Ben Thomas. The Pacific-based aircraft carrier USS George Washington has begun heading toward the Middle East amid reports of mental health and supply issues aboard the USS Abraham Lincoln. Lincoln's been at sea more than 240 days, supporting the war against Iran. Meanwhile,
2: clashes between Iran-backed Houthi rebels and government forces in Yemen raged overnight. The fighting came as part of a spate of recent attacks by Houthis on government-held areas across the country. I'm Karen Shamas.
1: Ukrainian drones struck a major refinery deep inside Russia Thursday, the fourth such attack in 3 days. Russian drone and missile strikes across Ukraine, including on a passenger train, killed at least 4 people. Economic news, inflation at the wholesale level cooled last month, but producer prices were still up 4.7% from July a year ago. President Trump's allies on the Kennedy Center board have voted to restore his name to the building and close for 2 years, challenging a judge's order. A source tells AP Luigi Mangione is expected to plead guilty in the federal case, accusing him of stalking and killing UnitedHealthcare CEO Brian Thompson. The plea could come as early as Friday. And Jennifer King reports.
22: Say what you say.
23: In Las Vegas, a jury has been selected for the trial of Dwayne Davis, an ex-gang leader accused of orchestrating Tupac Shakur's killing in 1996.
24: We're pretty much done for the day.
23: Attorneys spent 4 days selecting 6 men and 10 women for the jury. Opening statements begin Monday. Dozens of witnesses are expected. Attorneys say Sean Diddy Combs will not be called, and Death Row Records co-founder Marion Shug Knight, who's serving a 28-year sentence for killing a Compton businessman, says he wants no part of the trial. Knight survived the shooting. He was driving the BMW with Shakur in the passenger seat. Tupac died at the age of 25 during a fierce battle for dominance in the hip-hop industry and is still considered one of the most influential rappers of all time. I'm Jennifer King.
1: This is AP News. A marine heat wave is warming coastal waters off California. And Lisa Dwyer reports.
25: Two state beaches near Huntington Beach have reported more than 3,100 stingray incidents so far this year, twice the number for all of 2025. Researchers are catching the rays in nets and clipping their sharp barbs.
26: Seal Beach in Southern California, better known as Ray Bay.
25: Long Beach State University Professor Chris Lowe.
26: Round stingrays seem to aggregate here, probably because there's a power plant that discharges warm water. And the sediments are fine, which makes for an ideal stingray habitat.
25: Their numbers are in the thousands.
26: And we've estimated at this beach on one day, there are probably over 16,000 rays in an area the size of a football field.
25: And this year,
26: during El Niños, we get more of them up from the south, and they come closer to shore. So this year, we're expecting record numbers.
25: I'm Lisa Dwyer.
1: 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I'm Ben Thomas. 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
28: ABC News, I'm Dave Packer. Growing concerns over conditions and stress levels aboard the USS Abraham Lincoln after a staggering 250 days at sea, including more than 200 consecutive days without a single port call. ABC senior Pentagon reporter Louis Martinez.
29: Essentially, the carrier has been on 24-hour combat operations. Yes, there was a lull in the fighting with the ceasefires and all that, but what we really have seen is that every day, continual operations, planes taking off on combat missions, on training missions, the ship sometimes even came under attack.
28: Sources telling ABC News alleged CEO killer Luigi Mangione could change his plea to guilty as early as Friday, with his state trial just weeks away. President Trump's hand-picked Kennedy Center board voting to close the center for 2 years for renovations. And according to Democratic Congresswoman Joyce Beatty, the board's also moving forward with adding Trump's name back somewhere in the building. This is ABC News. A surrogate is in a battle with biological parents of a baby born in Texas. The parents in Los Angeles had opted to terminate when the fetus was found to have a life-threatening heart condition. But the surrogate refused and had the baby. ABC News legal contributor Shauna Lloyd says the courts recognize the biological parents, but Texas is intervening to compel medical treatments.
30: So what has happened is the state of Texas has stepped in because they have laws that allow them to override parental decisions when it comes to medicine in the interest of the small, of the newborn. And so essentially what the state of Texas has said is that on behalf of the newborn, they need these medical procedures and that they will have them regardless of what the parents or the surrogate want.
28: A jury has been selected in the trial for Dwayne Davis in the 1996 murder of rapper Tupac Shakur. Davis had pleaded not guilty to orchestrating the drive-by shooting of Tupac. Opening statements are set to begin Monday. Dave Packer, ABC News.
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4: Here comes another round. You're listening to Network Indiana. I'm Jarrett Lewis. More severe storms making their way to Indiana from Illinois, bringing damaging wind gusts that could reach up to 70 miles per hour.
7: Definitely an unprecedented event with lots of impacts, especially north and east of Indianapolis.
4: Plenty of areas are already dealing with flooded streets. Flood warnings are scattered across the state, mainly to the east. A severe thunderstorm watch is out till 8 tonight in central and west central Indiana. If you're dealing with storm damage, Governor Mike Braun says help is available. He says the first step is to work through your local officials who can communicate your community's needs to the state.
9: They know who to connect with on the state level, and I signed today a statewide declaration, emergency declaration. That is the quickest way to get the feds to look at what we're dealing with here in Indiana.
4: There was some serious damage to Interstate 70 in Wayne County, where flooding washed out a section of the road. He said crews are working to fix it. An IMPD officer is suspended over allegations that they used automated license plate readers for personal reasons. That's what the department announced earlier today. Chief Tanya Terry suspended the officer, saying the facts they've gathered during the early stages of the investigation have led her to recommend for termination. The Chicago Bears continue to discuss where their new stadium will be. Team president and CEO Kevin Warren told reporters today that they are working closely with officials in Indiana on a project in Hammond, and they're doing their due diligence to ensure everything is perfect.
9: We're in the middle of that due diligence. It's a lot of work that happens on a daily basis. We are in regular, almost daily communication with the state of Indiana working on this. We have an excellent deal, a win-win partnership together.
4: Warren adding that their sole focus is building a world-class stadium for Bears fans in Hammond. And the Indianapolis Colts will take on the New England Patriots tonight in their first preseason game. Head coach Shane Steichen will start Anthony Richardson with Riley Leonard coming in for the second half. Steichen also said Daniel Jones will not play at all this preseason. I'm Jarrett Lewis. You're listening to Network Indiana.
10: The North Judson Redevelopment Commission and North Judson Town Council will hold meetings this Monday, August 17th. I'm Becca Shepherd from the WKVI Information Center. Both meetings will be held at 310 Lane Street in North Judson. The Redevelopment Commission is scheduled to meet first at 6:15 p.m. Central Time. Members will consider minutes from their July 20th meeting before moving on to business. Business includes discussion of project plans for Phase 2 of the Town Park Improvements Project and the Indiana Department of Natural Resources Indiana Trails Program Grant. The commission will then discuss a 2026 application for a Department of Natural Resources Land and Water Conservation Fund grant. The commission is also scheduled to discuss 2026 fiscal sustainability planning, including a capital asset and budget update. Additional business may also be considered before adjournment. The North Judson Town Council is scheduled to meet at 6:30 p.m. Central Time or directly following the Redevelopment Commission meeting. Under old business, the council will consider the 2026 application for the Department of Natural Resources Land and Water Conservation Fund grant. The council will also hold a public hearing on the 2026 budget and consider its adoption. Council members will discuss water and wastewater operator services with Asbury Water Technology. Under new business, the council is scheduled to discuss utility billing in connection with a USPS delivery interruption. The public is invited to attend both of these meetings. The Stark County Surveyor's Office is asking residents to report drainage obstructions following recent storms and heavy rainfall, with more rain to come. The announcement shared on Thursday afternoon asks residents who notice an obstruction in a ditch that is holding back or restricting the flow of water to contact the Surveyor's Office so officials can look into the issue. When reporting an obstruction, residents are asked to provide their name and contact information along with the location of the obstruction, a road name, nearest address or intersection, and any other information that could help officials locate the problem is also requested. The Stark County Surveyor's Office can be reached at 574-772-9135. Their after-hours emergency number is 574-806-3011. Residents who reach voicemail are asked to leave their contact information and the location of the obstruction. The surveyor's office stated that timely reports from residents can help officials respond to storm-related drainage obstructions as quickly as possible. The Stark County Council will meet Monday, August 17th at 4:30 p.m. Central Time in the Annex 1 meeting room, which is located at 53 East Mound Street in Knox. The meeting will begin with a public hearing on the county's 2027 budgets. Following that public hearing, the council is scheduled to hear from the county surveyor regarding surveyor compensation. Next, the county recorder will request an increase to petty cash and discuss a sworn statement and ordinance concerning the recorder's perpetual fund. Council members are also expected to consider minutes from their July 20th and July 28th meetings. After any other business that may come before the board, the meeting will be adjourned. The public is invited to attend this meeting. I'm Becca Shepherd from the WKVI Information Center. Visit our website, WKVI.com, or our Facebook page, Tri-County News, for all of your local news 24/7.
2: From the Tri-County Weather Center, I'm Bill Banks on All News 1520 WKVI. 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Tonight, a chance of showers and storms with a low of 65 degrees. The chance of rain is 60%. Tomorrow, a mix of sun and clouds with a high of 81. Chance of rain is 50%. Tomorrow night, cloudy with showers, low 66. I'm Bill Banks. 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
2: This is a Bloomberg Money Minute. A fresh record closing high for the S&P 500 today. Stocks moved higher after producer prices in July. That's a measure of wholesale inflation. Declined by more than forecast. Now, they still rose 4.7% from a year ago. But that drop is bolstering hopes that the Federal Reserve will not hike interest rates at its September meeting. And with that, the Dow today closed 70 points higher. The Nasdaq was up 215. The S&P added 50, closing just a point shy of 7,800. About the biggest gainer today, shares of Workday, the human resources software maker. They closed nearly 18% higher on reports out of Reuters that the private equity firm Silver Lake is in talks to acquire that company. And the U.S. State Department launching the Birth Tourism Prevention Task Force, analyzing data from multiple federal agencies, from airlines and more, about foreign nationals who enter the U.S. with the sole purpose of giving birth here. Tom Busby, Bloomberg Radio.
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18: 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I'm Eric Pfeiffer. This is Hoosier Ag Today.
19: It's truly an honor. It's a surprise to me. But when I look at past recipients, it's a pretty elite class, and I'm humbled to be a part of it.
18: That's Putnam County farmer Mark Legan. He received the AgriVision Award Thursday from Lieutenant Governor Micah Beckwith and the Indiana State Department of Agriculture. In his acceptance speech, he told the crowd he's lived a blessed life. Legan Livestock and Grain operates a sow breed to wean hog enterprise alongside roughly 1,000 acres of row crops, primarily corn and soybeans. Legan thanked his wife, who he describes as one in a million, for taking this leap of faith with him back in 1989. Congratulations to Mark Legan on this year's AgriVision Award. You can read more and watch the video at HoosierAgToday.com. I'm Eric Pfeiffer, Hoosier Ag Today, Indiana's Farm Network for 20 years.
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9: 65-year-old Randall James Randy Bogart of Lafayette and formerly of Allen, Texas, passed away August 8th. Visitation will be held from 4 to 7 p.m. Eastern Time today, Friday, August 14th, at the Frayne Mortuary in Francisville. Funeral services will be held at 10:30 a.m. Eastern Time tomorrow, Saturday, August 15th, at the Apostolic Christian Church in Francisville. Memorial contributions may be made to St. Jude Children's Research Hospital or the Apostolic Christian Church in memory of 65-year-old Randall James Randy Bogart of Lafayette and formerly of Allen, Texas. 40-year-old Tiffany Ann Kretschmer of North Judson passed away July 18th. Friends will be received from 11 a.m. Central Time until the time of the noon service tomorrow, Saturday, August 15th, at the Brayman and Bailey Funeral Home in North Judson. That's for 40-year-old Tiffany Ann Kretschmer of North Judson. 70-year-old Jerry Allen Williams of Mandaryville and formerly of Beecher, Illinois, passed away Wednesday, August 5th. The family will host a gathering to celebrate Jerry on Saturday, August 15th from 11 a.m. to 1 p.m. Eastern Time at Frayne Mortuary in Mandaryville. Memorial contributions may be made to the funeral home to assist the family with funeral expenses in memory of 70-year-old Jerry Allen Williams of Mandaryville and formerly of Beecher, Illinois. Services will be held for Roberta M. Warren on 2 p.m. Sunday, August 16th at Rand's Funeral Home and Crematory in Winnemac. Visitation will take place from 11 a.m. until the time of the service. In lieu of flowers, memorials may be made to the First Christian Church in Winnemac in memory of Roberta M. Warren. 53-year-old Sharon L. Provost of Knox passed away on August 10th. Friends will be received from 4 p.m. to the time of the 6 p.m. service on Monday, August 17th at the Brayman & Son Memorial Chapel in Knox. Contributions may be made to the donor's choice in memory of 53-year-old Sharon L. Provost of Knox. 78-year-old Walter John Krasinowski Jr. passed away on August 10th. Visitation will be held Monday, August 17th at 10 a.m. at O'Donnell Funeral Home in North Judson, followed by a funeral mass at noon at St. Cyril and Methodius Catholic Church. In lieu of flowers, memorial donations may be made to the Parkinson's Foundation in memory of 78-year-old Walter John Krasinowski Jr. Remember, you can find complete obituary information online at WKVI.com.
1: 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Tonight, a chance of showers and storms with a low of 65 degrees. The chance of rain is 60%. Tomorrow, a mix of sun and clouds with a high of 81. Chance of rain is 50%. Tomorrow night, cloudy with showers, low 66. I'm Bill Banks. 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
3: With Network Indiana Sports, I'm Nick Rudekamp. The Colts and Patriots begin the preseason tonight. Now, the regular season opener against Baltimore is still a month away, but the preseason is crucial for teams as they whittle down their roster to 53 players. The Colts, in particular, still have not solidified the backup quarterback spot. Anthony Richardson and Riley Leonard will duke it out. Receiver depth is also crucial. Tight end Tyler Warren will be a big piece in the pass and the run game, and he told Wish TV's Anthony Calhoun what the X factor will be as the Colts look to make it back to the playoffs for the first time since 2020.
4: You know, obviously we're great players, but I think the way we care about each other and the friendships off the field is a big deal. And I think that can, you know, it seems like a little thing, but I think that can be a big difference in winning and losing games and stuff like that. So it's a bunch of great players, but when you have that love for each other and playing for each other, I think is a big deal.
3: 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The Fever are back in action tomorrow night at Gainbridge Fieldhouse against the Dallas Wings. Indiana's Caitlin Clark and Dallas's Paige Beckers have some history. Clark's Iowa Hawkeyes beat Beckers and UConn in the 2024 Final Four. The Fever are 21-12 this year, fourth in the league standings, but six games out of first place. Dallas is 20-14, but seventh in the standings and just 4-6 over its last 10 games. Kelsey Mitchell holds the league record with 17 consecutive games scoring at least 20 points. And Aaliyah Boston, who's having a career year of her own, believes that Mitchell is the best player in the league.
5: I think, honestly, she's really just the MVP. Like, I think that's just what she's been doing. Every single night you see her come out and she drops, I don't even know how many points at this rate. She defends her butt off, and then we just come out here and we play. I mean, she does exactly what she needs to do, so I'm really proud of her.
3: 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With your Network Indiana Sports Report, I'm Nick Rudekamp.
6: Fox News, I'm Chris DeMeo. Tens of thousands still without power in Ohio after storms swept through parts of the state on Tuesday.
7: I certainly feel for them. You know, we've been in contact with the utility companies who tell us that they're getting these numbers down. But if you're one of the people who still doesn't have electricity, that doesn't give you much consolation.
6: That's Ohio Governor Mike DeWine. While the storms are over, the region is still experiencing severe floods. Nearly two dozen Democratic-led states suing the federal government over a government effort to remove unqualified foreign truck drivers from the road.
8: What's happening here is you have these liberal states actually siding with an illegal truck driver over the safety of an American citizen. It shows how perverse these radical leftists have become.
6: Transportation Secretary Sean Duffy on Fox's The Ingram Angle. 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
11: Here comes another round. You're listening to Network Indiana. I'm Jarrett Lewis. More severe storms making their way to Indiana from Illinois, bringing damaging wind gusts that could reach up to 70 miles per hour.
12: Definitely an unprecedented event with lots of impacts, especially north and east of Indianapolis.
11: Plenty of areas are already dealing with flooded streets. Flood warnings are scattered across the state, mainly to the east. A severe thunderstorm watch is out till 8 tonight in central and west central Indiana. If you're dealing with storm damage, Governor Mike Braun says help is available. He says the first step is to work through your local officials who can communicate your community's needs to the state.
13: They know who to connect with on the state level, and I signed today a statewide declaration, emergency declaration. That is the quickest way to get the feds to look at what we're dealing with here in Indiana.
11: There was some serious damage to Interstate 70 in Wayne County, where flooding washed out a section of the road. He said crews are working to fix it. An IMPD officer is suspended over allegations that they used automated license plate readers for personal reasons. That's what the department announced earlier today. Chief Tanya Terry suspended the officer, saying the facts they've gathered during the early stages of the investigation have led her to recommend for termination. The Chicago Bears continue to discuss where their new stadium will be. Team President and CEO Kevin Warren told reporters today that they are working closely with officials in Indiana on a project in Hammond, and they're doing their due diligence to ensure everything is perfect.
14: We're in the middle of that due diligence. It's a lot of work that happens on a daily basis. We are in regular, almost daily communication with the state of Indiana working on this. We have an excellent deal, a win-win partnership together.
11: Warren adding that their sole focus is building a world-class stadium for Bears fans in Hammond. And the Indianapolis Colts will take on the New England Patriots tonight in their first preseason game. Head coach Shane Steichen will start Anthony Richardson with Riley Leonard coming in for the second half. Steichen also said Daniel Jones will not play at all this preseason. I'm Jarrett Lewis. You're listening to Network Indiana.
15: Marshall County will consider a couple new IT positions. I'm Rusty Nixon, Max 98.3 FM News. Budget talks continue for the Marshall County Council. Part of the request from President of the Commissioners, Stan Klotz, was to consider two new IT positions, one in particular for the county jail.
16: We've got an issue out at the jail, but we're not keeping up with IT. They're struggling. That's why they're asking you guys for two extra positions.
15: The need for more help in the county's IT department started, according to Klotz, as a suggestion from fellow Commissioner Adam Falstich that the department was understaffed.
16: He claims that for every 100 computers, you should have one IT guy. We've got two IT guys for about, 320 or 40 computers. That's how this conversation got started.
15: Currently, the county pays for IT consulting services from Hyperwave, and Klotz was asked if adding the new IT positions would do away with that cost.
16: Because for what we pay, you're not going to get the quality of guy that they're going to need to do everything. That's just the way it is.
15: County IT Director Mike Marshall weighed in on the discussion, especially regarding a position being added at the jail.
17: I just wanted to say, for the council's benefit, those of you who haven't been here that long, I've been in favor of an IT guy out at that jail since we built it. I think the way it is now, he's going to have to fall under the sheriff because of the information that they're dealing with.
15: Discussion will continue on whether to add the two positions and just how they can be funded. Marshall County Commissioners will have their second meeting of the month on Monday, August 17th, starting at 9:30 a.m. Commissioners will hear regular reports from Jason Peters of the Highway Department, Attorney Sean Cerisi, and Auditor Angie Birchmeyer. They'll also hear requests from Billy Schoaf and John Greer from the Buildings and Grounds, Jackie Franks from the Health Department, and Deb Vandermark and Greg Hildebrand of the County Park Board. A prepay request, a letter of support for naming a portion of U.S. 6, and an emergency declaration for storm damage are listed as commissioner items. Meeting will be held in the second floor meeting room of the county building on Jefferson Street in Plymouth. For special accommodations, please get in touch with the ADA coordinator at 574-935-8720. At least two business days before the scheduled meeting to request accommodation. Meeting will also be live streamed on YouTube at Marshall County IN. Hoosier drivers are getting a break at the pump through September 5th, but transportation leaders warn that relief comes with a future cost. Jeanette Cruz reports.
18: The Build Indiana Council thanked Governor Mike Braun for extending the gas tax suspension, which has saved drivers money since April, but temporarily drained over $500 million from road funds. While Governor Braun has committed to backfilling those lost dollars, industry experts say the state is approaching a fiscal cliff. They are urging state lawmakers to find new sustainable funding resources before Indiana's roads and bridges begin to deteriorate. Jeanette Cruz, Network Indiana.
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19: 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Tonight, a chance of showers and storms with a low of 65 degrees. The chance of rain is 60%. Tomorrow, a mix of sun and clouds with a high of 81. Chance of rain is 50%. Tomorrow night, cloudy with showers, low 66. I'm Bill Banks. For your local forecast 24/7, visit WKVI.com.
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22: This is a Bloomberg Money Minute. A fresh record closing high for the S&P 500 today. Stocks moved higher after producer prices in July. That's a measure of wholesale inflation. Declined by more than forecast. Now, they still rose 4.7% from a year ago. But that drop is bolstering hopes that the Federal Reserve will not hike interest rates at its September meeting. And with that, the Dow today closed 70 points higher. The NASDAQ was up 215. The S&P added 50, closing just a point shy of 7,800. About the biggest gainer today, shares of Workday, the human resources software maker. They closed nearly 18% higher on reports out of Reuters that the private equity firm Silver Lake is in talks to acquire that company. And the U.S. State Department launching the Birth Tourism Prevention Task Force, analyzing data from multiple federal agencies, from airlines and more, about foreign nationals who enter the U.S. with the sole purpose of giving birth here. Tom Busby, Bloomberg Radio.

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13: 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I'm Eric Pfeiffer. This is Hoosier Ag Today.
14: It's truly an honor. It's a surprise to me, but when I look at past recipients, it's a pretty elite class, and I'm humbled to be a part of it.
13: That's Putnam County farmer Mark Legan. He received the AgriVision Award Thursday from Lieutenant Governor Micah Beckwith and the Indiana State Department of Agriculture. In his acceptance speech, he told the crowd he's lived a blessed life. Legan Livestock and Grain operates a sow breed to wean hog enterprise alongside roughly 1,000 acres of row crops, primarily corn and soybeans. Legan thanked his wife, who he describes as one in a million, for taking this leap of faith with him back in 1989. Congratulations to Mark Legan on this year's AgriVision Award. You can read more and watch the video at HoosierAgToday.com. I'm Eric Pfeiffer, Hoosier Ag Today. Indiana's Farm Network for 20 years.
15: Marshall County will consider a couple new IT positions. I'm Rusty Nixon, Max 98.3 FM News. Budget talks continue for the Marshall County Council. Part of the request from President of the Commissioners, Stan Klotz, was to consider two new IT positions, one in particular for the county jail.
16: We've got an issue out at the jail, but we're not keeping up with IT. They're struggling. That's why they're asking you guys for two extra positions.
15: The need for more help in the county's IT department started, according to Klotz, as a suggestion from fellow Commissioner Adam Falstich that the department was understaffed.
16: He claims that for every 100 computers, you should have

0: since we built it. I think the way it is now, he's going to have to fall under the sheriff because of the information that they're dealing with.
1: Discussion will continue on whether to add the two positions and just how they can be funded. Marshall County Commissioners will have their second meeting of the month on Monday, August 17th, starting at 9:30 a.m. Commissioners will hear regular reports from Jason Peters of the Highway Department, Attorney Sean Cerisi, and Auditor Angie Birchmeyer. They'll also hear requests from Billy Schoaf and John Greer from the Buildings and Grounds, Jackie Franks from the Health Department, and Deb Vandermark and Greg Hildebrand of the County Park Board. A prepay request, a letter of support for naming a portion of U.S. 6, and an emergency declaration for storm damage are listed as commissioner items. Meeting will be held in the second floor meeting room of the county building on Jefferson Street in Plymouth. For special accommodations, please get in touch with the ADA coordinator at 574-935-8720. At least 2 business days before the scheduled meeting to request accommodation. Meeting will also be live streamed on YouTube at Marshall County IN. Hoosier drivers are getting a break at the pump through September 5th, but transportation leaders warn that that relief comes with a future cost. Jeanette Cruz reports.
2: The Build Indiana Council thanked Governor Mike Braun for extending the gas tax suspension, which has saved drivers money since April, but temporarily drained over $500 million from road funds. While Governor Braun has committed to backfilling those lost dollars, industry experts say the state is approaching a fiscal cliff. They are urging state lawmakers to find new sustainable funding resources before Indiana's roads and bridges begin to deteriorate. Jeanette Cruz, Network Indiana.
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3: From the Tri-County Weather Center, I'm Bill Banks on All News 1520 WKVI. 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Tonight, a chance of showers and storms with a low of 65 degrees. The chance of rain is 60%. Tomorrow, a mix of sun and clouds with a high of 81. Chance of rain is 50%. Tomorrow night, cloudy with showers, low 66. I'm Bill Banks. For your local forecast 24/7, visit WKVI.com.
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8: ABC News, I'm Dave Packer. Growing concerns over conditions and stress levels aboard the USS Abraham Lincoln after a staggering 250 days at sea, including more than 200 consecutive days without a single port call. ABC senior Pentagon reporter Louis Martinez.
9: Essentially, the carrier has been on 24-hour combat operations. Yes, there was a lull in the fighting with the ceasefires and all that, but what we really have seen is that every day, continual operations, planes taking off on combat missions, on training missions, the ship sometimes even came under attack.
8: Sources telling ABC News alleged CEO killer Luigi Mangione could change his plea to guilty as early as Friday, with his state trial just weeks away. President Trump's hand-picked Kennedy Center board voting to close the center for 2 years for renovations, and according to Democratic Congresswoman Joyce Beatty, the board's also moving forward with adding Trump's name back somewhere on the building. This is ABC News. A surrogate is in a battle with biological parents of a baby born in Texas. The parents in Los Angeles had opted to terminate when the fetus was found to have a life-threatening heart condition. But the surrogate refused and had the baby. ABC News legal contributor Shauna Lloyd says the courts recognize the biological parents, but Texas is intervening to compel medical treatments.
10: So what has happened is the state of Texas has stepped in because they have laws that allow them to override parental decisions when it comes to medicine in the interest

0: interest of the small of the newborn. And so essentially what the state of Texas has said is that on behalf of the newborn, they need these medical procedures and that they will have them regardless of what the parents or the surrogate want.
1: A jury has been selected in the trial for Dwayne Davis in the 1996 murder of rapper Tupac Shakur. Davis had pleaded not guilty to orchestrating the drive-by shooting of Tupac. Opening statements are set to begin Monday. Dave Packer, ABC News.
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6: Here comes another round. You're listening to Network Indiana. I'm Jarrett Lewis. More severe storms making their way to Indiana from Illinois, bringing damaging wind gusts that could reach up to 70 miles per hour.
7: Definitely an unprecedented event with lots of impacts, especially north and east of Indianapolis.
6: Plenty of areas are already dealing with flooded streets. Flood warnings are scattered across the state, mainly to the east. A severe thunderstorm watch is out till 8 tonight in central and west central Indiana. If you're dealing with storm damage, Governor Mike Braun says help is available. He says the first step is to work through your local officials who can communicate your community's needs to the state.
8: They know who to connect with on the state level. And I signed today a statewide declaration, emergency declaration. That is the quickest way to get the feds to look at what we're dealing with here in Indiana.
6: There was some serious damage to Interstate 70 in Wayne County, where flooding washed out a section of the road. He said crews are working to fix it. An IMPD officer is suspended over allegations that they used automated license plate readers for personal reasons. That's what the department announced earlier today. Chief Tanya Terry suspended the officer, saying the facts they've gathered during the early stages of the investigation have led her to recommend for termination. The Chicago Bears continue to discuss where their new stadium will be. Team president and CEO Kevin Warren told reporters today that they are working closely with officials in Indiana on a project in Hammond, and they're doing their due diligence to ensure everything is perfect.
9: We're in the middle of that due diligence. It's a lot of work that happens on a daily basis. We're in regular, almost daily communication with the state of Indiana working on this. We have an excellent deal, a win-win partnership together.
6: Warren adding that their sole focus is building a world-class stadium for Bears fans in Hammond. And the Indianapolis Colts will take on the New England Patriots tonight in their first preseason game. Head coach Shane Steichen will start Anthony Richardson with Riley Leonard coming in for the second half. Steichen also said Daniel Jones will not play at all this preseason. I'm Jarrett Lewis. You're listening to Network Indiana.
10: The North Judson Redevelopment Commission and North Judson Town Council will hold meetings this Monday, August 17th. I'm Becca Shepherd from the WKVI Information Center. Both meetings will be held at 310 Lane Street in North Judson. The Redevelopment Commission is scheduled to meet first at 6:15 p.m. Central Time. Members will consider minutes from their July 20th meeting before moving on to business. Business includes discussion of project plans for Phase 2 of the Town Park Improvements Project and the Indiana Department of Natural Resources Indiana Trails Program Grant. The commission will then discuss a 2026 application for a Department of Natural Resources Land and Water Conservation Fund grant. The commission is also scheduled to discuss 2026 fiscal sustainability planning, including a capital asset and budget update. Additional business may also be considered before adjournment. The North Judson Town Council is scheduled to meet at 6:30 p.m. Central Time or directly following the Redevelopment Commission meeting. Under old business, the council will consider the 2026 application for the Department of Natural Resources Land and Water Conservation Fund grant. The council will also hold a public hearing on the 2026 budget and consider its adoption. Council members will discuss water and wastewater operator services with Asbury Water Technology. Under new business, the council is scheduled to discuss utility billing in connection with a USPS delivery interruption. The public is invited to attend both of these meetings. The Stark County Surveyor's Office is asking residents to report drainage obstructions following recent storms and heavy rainfall, with more rain to come. The announcement shared on Thursday afternoon asks residents who notice an obstruction in a ditch that is holding back or restricting the flow of water to contact the surveyor's office so officials can look into the issue. When reporting an obstruction, residents are asked to provide their name and contact information along with the location of the obstruction, a road name, nearest address or intersection, and any other information that could help officials locate the problem is also requested. The Stark County Surveyor's Office can be reached at 574-772-9135. Their after-hours emergency number is 574-806-3011. Residents who reach voicemail are asked to leave their contact information and the location of the obstruction. The Surveyor's Office stated that timely reports from residents can help officials respond to storm-related drainage obstructions as quickly as possible. The Stark County Council will meet Monday, August 17th at 4:30 p.m. Central Time in the Annex 1 Meeting Room, which is located at 53 East Mount Street in Knox. The meeting will begin with a public hearing on the county's 2027 budgets. Following that public hearing, the council is scheduled to hear from the county surveyor regarding surveyor compensation. Next, the county recorder will request an increase to petty cash and discuss a sworn statement and ordinance concerning the recorder's perpetual fund. Council members are also expected to consider minutes from their July 20th and July 28th meetings. After any other business that may come before the board, the meeting will be adjourned. The public is invited to attend this meeting. I'm Becca Shepherd from the WKVI Information Center. Visit our website, WKVI.com, or our Facebook page, Tri-County News, for all of your local news 24/7.
11: From the Tri-County Weather Center, I'm Bill Banks on All News 1520 WKVI. 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Tonight, a chance of showers and storms with a low of 65 degrees. The chance of rain is 60%. Tomorrow, a mix of sun and clouds with a high of 81. Chance of rain is 50%. Tomorrow night, cloudy with showers, low 66. I'm Bill Banks. 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
2: This is a Bloomberg Money Minute. A fresh record closing high for the S&P 500 today. Stocks moved higher after producer prices in July. That's a measure of wholesale inflation. Declined by more than forecast. Now, they still rose 4.7% from a year ago. But that drop is bolstering hopes that the Federal Reserve will not hike interest rates at its September meeting. And with that, the Dow today closed 70 points higher. The NASDAQ was up 215. The S&P added 50, closing just a point shy of 7,800. About the biggest gainer today, shares of Workday, the human resources software maker. They closed nearly 18% higher on reports out of Reuters that the private equity firm Silver Lake is in talks to acquire that company. And the U.S. State Department launching the Birth Tourism Prevention Task Force, analyzing data from multiple federal agencies, from airlines and more, about foreign nationals who enter the U.S. with the sole purpose of giving birth here. Tom Busby, Bloomberg Radio.
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10: 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I'm Eric Pfeiffer. 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
11: It's truly an honor. It's a surprise to me, but when I look at past recipients, it's a pretty elite class, and I'm humbled to be a part of it.
10: That's Putnam County farmer Mark Legan. He received the AgriVision Award Thursday from Lieutenant Governor Micah Beckwith and the Indiana State Department of Agriculture. In his acceptance speech, he told the crowd he's lived a blessed life. Legan Livestock and Grain operates a sow breed to wean hog enterprise alongside roughly 1,000 acres of row crops, primarily corn and soybeans. Legan thanked his wife, who he describes as one in a million, for taking this leap of faith with him back in 1989. Congratulations to Mark Legan on this year's AgriVision Award. You can read more and watch the video at HoosierAgToday.com. I'm Eric Pfeiffer, Hoosier Ag Today, Indiana's Farm Network for 20 years.
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5: 65-year-old Randall James Randy Bogart of Lafayette and formerly of Allen, Texas, passed away August 8th. Visitation will be held from 4 to 7 p.m. Eastern Time today, Friday, August 14th, at the Frayne Mortuary in Francisville. Funeral services will be held at 10:30 a.m. Eastern Time tomorrow, Saturday, August 15th, at the Apostolic Christian Church in Francisville. Memorial contributions may be made to St. Jude Children's Research Hospital or the Apostolic Christian Church in memory of 65-year-old Randall James Randy Bogart of Lafayette and formerly of Allen, Texas. 40-year-old Tiffany Ann Kretschmer of North Judson passed away July 18th. Friends will be received from 11 a.m. Central Time until the time of the noon service tomorrow, Saturday, August 15th, at the Brayman and Bailey Funeral Home in North Judson. That's for 40-year-old Tiffany Ann Kretschmer of North Judson. 70-year-old Jerry Allen Williams of Madarieville and formerly of Beecher, Illinois, passed away Wednesday, August 5th. The family will host a gathering to celebrate Jerry on Saturday, August 15th from 11 a.m. to 1 p.m. Eastern Time at Frayne Mortuary in Madarieville. Memorial contributions may be made to the funeral home to assist the family with funeral expenses in memory of 70-year-old Jerry Allen Williams of Madarieville and formerly of Beecher, Illinois. Services will be held for Roberta M. Warren on 2 p.m. Sunday, August 16th at Rand's Funeral Home and Crematory in Winnemac. Visitation will take place from 11 a.m. until the time of the service. In lieu of flowers, memorials may be made to the First Christian Church in Winnemac in memory of Roberta M. Warren. 53-year-old Sharon L. Provost of Knox passed away on August 10th. Friends will be received from 4 p.m. to the time of the 6 p.m. service on Monday, August 17th at the Brayman & Son Memorial Chapel in Knox. Contributions may be made to the donor's choice in memory of 53-year-old Sharon L. Provost of Knox. 78-year-old Walter John Krasinowski Jr. passed away on August 10th. Visitation will be held Monday, August 17th at 10 a.m. at O'Donnell Funeral Home in North Judson, followed by a funeral mass at noon at St. Cyril and Methodius Catholic Church. In lieu of flowers, memorial donations may be made to the Parkinson's Foundation in memory of 78-year-old Walter John Krasinowski Jr. Remember, you can find complete obituary information online at WKVI.com.
1: 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Tonight, a chance of showers and storms with a low of 65 degrees. The chance of rain is 60%. Tomorrow, a mix of sun and clouds with a high of 81. Chance of rain is 50%. Tomorrow night, cloudy with showers, low 66. I'm Bill Banks. For your local forecast 24/7, visit WKVI.com.
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15: The news up and Thomas. The Pacific-based aircraft carrier USS George Washington has begun heading toward the Middle East amid reports of mental health and supply issues aboard the USS Abraham Lincoln. Lincoln's been at sea more than 240 days, supporting the war against Iran. Meanwhile,
16: clashes between Iran-backed Houthi rebels and government forces in Yemen raged overnight. The fighting came as part of a spate of recent attacks by Houthis on government-held areas across the country. I'm Karen Shamas.
15: Ukrainian drones struck a major refinery deep inside Russia Thursday, the fourth such attack in 3 days. Russian drone and missile strikes across Ukraine, including on a passenger train, killed at least 4 people. Economic news, inflation at the wholesale level cooled last month, but producer prices were still up 4.7% from July a year ago. President Trump's allies on the Kennedy Center board have voted to restore his name to the building and close for 2 years, challenging a judge's order. A source tells AP Luigi Mangione is expected to plead guilty in the federal case accusing him of stalking and killing UnitedHealthcare CEO Brian Thompson. The plea could come as early as Friday. And Jennifer King reports. Say what
17: you say. In Las Vegas, a jury has been selected for the trial of Dwayne Davis, an ex-gang leader accused of orchestrating Tupac Shakur's killing in 1996.
18: We're pretty much done for the day.
17: Attorneys spent 4 days selecting 6 men and 10 women for the jury. Opening statements begin Monday. Dozens of witnesses are expected. Attorneys say Sean Diddy Combs will not be called, and Death Row Records co-founder Marion Suge Knight, who's serving a 28-year sentence for killing a Compton businessman, says he wants no part of the trial. Knight survived the shooting. He was driving the BMW with Shakur in the passenger seat. Tupac died at the age of 25 during a fierce battle for dominance in the hip-hop industry and is still considered one of the most influential rappers of all time. I'm Jennifer King.
15: This is AP News. A marine heat wave is warming coastal waters off California. And Lisa Dwyer reports.
19: Two state beaches near Huntington Beach have reported more than 3,100 stingray incidents so far this year, twice the number for all of 2025. Researchers are catching the rays in nets and clipping their sharp barbs.
20: Seal Beach in Southern California, better known as Ray Bay.
19: Long Beach State University professor Chris Lowe.
20: Round stingrays seem to aggregate here, probably because there's a power plant that discharges warm water. And the sediments are fine, which makes for an ideal stingray habitat.
19: Their numbers are in the thousands.
20: And we've estimated at this beach on one day, there are probably over 16,000 rays in an area the size of a football field.
19: And this year,
20: during El Niños, we get more of them up from the south, and they come closer to shore. So this year, we're expecting record numbers.
19: I'm Lisa Dwyer.
15: There's more news at apnews.com. I'm Ben Thomas. Thanks for listening.
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0: ABC News, I'm Dave Packard. Sources tell us that accused CEO killer Luigi Mangione plans to plead guilty to federal charges in the morning. This just weeks before the start of a state murder trial. A defense strategy, ABC legal analyst Dan Abrams?
2: If he was ever going to have an argument about double jeopardy, this is the way to do it. Plead guilty in the federal case, make an argument in New York State where it's very protective against double jeopardy, then he shouldn't be tried again.
0: Alarming reports about dangerous conditions on board the USS Abraham Lincoln aircraft carrier deployed in the Middle East for the better part of a year now. The report from the Military Times alleges at least one sailor attempted to go overboard. Senate Democrats say they've heard of water contamination and a shortage of basic supplies. Tennessee, Oklahoma, and Alabama all put prisoners to death Thursday. First time three men were executed by lethal injection in one day since 2010. This is ABC News. New court filings accuse Homeland Security agents of an unprecedented campaign of spying on Americans during ICE protests that erupted in Minnesota following the deaths of two U.S. citizens. The revelation comes from a criminal case alleging 15 people conspired against federal officers during these protests. All the defendants have entered not guilty pleas. ABC Justice correspondent Alex Mallon has more.
3: The reason that we are learning about this is because one of the defendants in that 15-member case against these alleged Antifa members named Isaac Sant, his attorneys obtained a lot of evidence from the Justice Department's case. And according to excerpts that he included in this filing where he's seeking more evidence from the department, he alleges that the government essentially waged a vast surveillance operation 4 days after the killing of Alex Preddy.
0: The death toll from Monday's powerful earthquake in Colombia now topping 280 with almost 4,000 injured. Officials say 170 buildings collapsed. Crews still searching for survivors. Dave Packer, ABC News.
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5: Here comes another round. You're listening to Network Indiana. I'm Jarrett Lewis. More severe storms making their way to Indiana from Illinois, bringing damaging wind gusts that could reach up to 70 miles per hour.
7: Definitely an unprecedented event with lots of impacts, especially north and east of Indianapolis.
5: Plenty of areas are already dealing with flooded streets. Flood warnings are scattered across the state, mainly to the east. A severe thunderstorm watch is out till 8 tonight in central and west central Indiana. If you're dealing with storm damage, Governor Mike Braun says help is available. He says the first step is to work through your local officials who can communicate your community's needs to the state.
8: They know who to connect with on the state level, and I signed today a statewide declaration, an emergency declaration. That is the quickest way to get the feds to look at what we're dealing with here in Indiana.
5: There was some serious damage to Interstate 70 in Wayne County, where flooding washed out a section of the road. He said crews are working to fix it. An IMPD officer is suspended over allegations that they used automated license plate readers for personal reasons. That's what the department announced earlier today. Chief Tanya Terry suspended the officer, saying the facts they've gathered during the early stages of the investigation have led her to recommend for termination. The Chicago Bears continue to discuss where their new stadium will be. Team president and CEO Kevin Warren told reporters today that they are working closely with officials in Indiana on a project in Hammond, and they're doing their due diligence to ensure everything is perfect.
8: We're in the middle of that due diligence. It's a lot of work that happens on a daily basis. We are in regular, almost daily communication with the state of Indiana working on this.
9: We have an excellent deal, a win-win partnership together.
5: Warren adding that their sole focus is building a world-class stadium for Bears fans in Hammond. And the Indianapolis Colts will take on the New England Patriots tonight in their first preseason game. Head coach Shane Steichen will start Anthony Richardson with Riley Leonard coming in for the second half. Steichen also said Daniel Jones will not play at all this preseason. I'm Jarrett Lewis. You're listening to Network Indiana.
10: The North Judson Redevelopment Commission and North Judson Town Council will hold meetings this Monday, August 17th. I'm Becca Shepherd from the WKVI Information Center. Both meetings will be held at 310 Lane Street in North Judson. The Redevelopment Commission is scheduled to meet first at 6:15 p.m. Central Time. Members will consider minutes from their July 20th meeting before moving on to business. Business includes discussion of project plans for Phase 2 of the Town Park Improvements Project and the Indiana Department of Natural Resources Indiana Trails Program Grant. The commission will then discuss a 2026 application for a Department of Natural Resources Land and Water Conservation Fund grant. The commission is also scheduled to discuss 2026 fiscal sustainability planning, including a capital asset and budget update. Additional business may also be considered before adjournment. The North Judson Town Council is scheduled to meet at 6:30 p.m. Central Time or directly following the Redevelopment Commission meeting. Under Old Business, the Council will consider the 2026 application for the Department of Natural Resources Land and Water Conservation Fund grant. The Council will also hold a public hearing on the 2026 budget and consider its adoption. Council members will discuss water and wastewater operator services with Asbury Water Technology. Under New Business, the Council is scheduled to discuss utility billing in connection with a USPS delivery interruption. The public is invited to attend both of these meetings. The Stark County Surveyor's Office is asking residents to report drainage obstructions following recent storms and heavy rainfall, with more rain to come. The announcement shared on Thursday afternoon asks residents who notice an obstruction in a ditch that is holding back or restricting the flow of water to contact the Surveyor's Office so officials can look into the issue. When reporting an obstruction, residents are asked to provide their name and contact information along with the location of the obstruction, a road name, nearest address or intersection, and any other information that could help officials locate the problem is also requested. The Stark County Surveyor's Office can be reached at 574-772-9135. Their after-hours emergency number is 574-806-3011. Residents who reach voicemail are asked to leave their contact information and the location of the obstruction. The Surveyor's Office stated that timely reports from residents can help officials respond to storm-related drainage obstructions as quickly as possible. The Stark County Council will meet Monday, August 17th at 4:30 p.m. Central Time in the Annex 1 Meeting Room, which is located at 53 East Mound Street in Knox. The meeting will begin with a public hearing on the county's 2027 budgets. Following that public hearing, the council is scheduled to hear from the county surveyor regarding surveyor compensation. Next, the county recorder will request an increase to petty cash and discuss a sworn statement and ordinance concerning the recorder's perpetual fund. Council members are also expected to consider minutes from their July 20th and July 28th meetings. After any other business that may come before the board, the meeting will be adjourned. The public is invited to attend this meeting. I'm Becca Shepherd from the WKVI Information Center. Visit our website, WKVI.com, or our Facebook page, Tri-County News, for all of your local news 24/7.
1: From the Tri-County Weather Center, I'm Bill Banks on All News 1520 WKVI. 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Tonight, a chance of showers and storms with a low of 65 degrees. The chance of rain is 60%. Tomorrow, a mix of sun and clouds with a high of 81. Chance of rain is 50%. Tomorrow night, cloudy with showers, low 66. I'm Bill Banks. 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
2: This is a Bloomberg Money Minute. A fresh record closing high for the S&P 500 today. Stocks moved higher after producer prices in July. That's a measure of wholesale inflation. Declined by more than forecast. Now, they still rose 4.7% from a year ago. But that drop is bolstering hopes that the Federal Reserve will not hike interest rates at its September meeting. And with that, the Dow today closed 70 points higher. The Nasdaq was up 215. The S&P added 50, closing just a point shy of 7,800. About the biggest gainer today, shares of Workday, the human resources software maker. They closed nearly 18% higher on reports out of Reuters that the private equity firm Silver Lake is in talks to acquire that company. And the U.S. State Department launching the Birth Tourism Prevention Task Force, analyzing data from multiple federal agencies, from airlines and more, about foreign nationals who enter the U.S. with the sole purpose of giving birth here. Tom Busby, Bloomberg Radio.
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11: 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I'm Eric Pfeiffer. 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
12: It's truly an honor. 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
11: That's Putnam County farmer Mark Legan. He received the AgriVision Award Thursday from Lieutenant Governor Micah Beckwith and the Indiana State Department of Agriculture. In his acceptance speech, he told the crowd he's lived a blessed life. Legan Livestock and Grain operates a sow breed to wean hog enterprise alongside roughly 1,000 acres of row crops, primarily corn and soybeans. Legan thanked his wife, who he describes as one in a million, for taking this leap of faith with him back in 1989. Congratulations to Mark Legan on this year's AgriVision Award. You can read more and watch the video at HoosierAgToday.com. I'm Eric Pfeiffer, Hoosier Ag Today. 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
13: Turning now to funeral arrangements. 65-year-old Randall James Randy Bogart of Lafayette and formerly of Allen, Texas, passed away August 8th. Visitation will be held from 4 to 7 p.m. Eastern Time today, Friday, August 14th, at the Frayne Mortuary in Francisville. Funeral services will be held at 10:30 a.m. Eastern Time tomorrow, Saturday, August 15th, at the Apostolic Christian Church in Francisville. Memorial contributions may be made to St. Jude Children's Research Hospital or the Apostolic Christian Church in memory of 65-year-old Randall James Randy Bogart of Lafayette and formerly of Allen, Texas. 40-year-old Tiffany Ann Kretschmer of North Judson passed away July 18th. Friends will be received from 11 a.m. Central Time until the time of the noon service tomorrow, Saturday, August 15th, at the Brayman and Bailey Funeral Home in North Judson. That's for 40-year-old Tiffany Ann Kretschmer of North Judson. 70-year-old Jerry Allen Williams of Madarieville and formerly of Beecher, Illinois, passed away Wednesday, August 5th. The family will host a gathering to celebrate Jerry on Saturday, August 15th from 11 a.m. to 1 p.m. Eastern Time at Frayne Mortuary in Madarieville. Memorial contributions may be made to the funeral home to assist the family with funeral expenses in memory of 70-year-old Jerry Allen Williams of Madarieville and formerly of Beecher, Illinois. Services will be held for Roberta M. Warren on 2 p.m. Sunday, August 16th at Rand's Funeral Home and Crematory in Winnemac. Visitation will take place from 11 a.m. until the time of the service. In lieu of flowers, memorials may be made to the First Christian Church in Winnemac in memory of Roberta M. Warren. 53-year-old Sharon L. Provost of Knox passed away on August 10th. Friends will be received from 4 p.m. to the time of the 6 p.m. service on Monday, August 17th at the Brayman & Son Memorial Chapel in Knox. Contributions may be made to the donor's choice in memory of 53-year-old Sharon L. Provost of Knox. 78-year-old Walter John Krasinowski Jr. passed away on August 10th. Visitation will be held Monday, August 17th at 10 a.m. at O'Donnell Funeral Home in North Judson, followed by a funeral mass at noon at St. Cyril and Methodius Catholic Church. In lieu of flowers, memorial donations may be made to the Parkinson's Foundation in memory of 78-year-old Walter John Krasinowski Jr. Remember, you can find complete obituary information online at WKVI.com.
1: From the Tri-County Weather Center, I'm Bill Banks on All News 1520 WKVI. 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Tonight, a chance of showers and storms with a low of 65 degrees. The chance of rain is 60%. Tomorrow, a mix of sun and clouds with a high of 81. Chance of rain is 50%. Tomorrow night, cloudy with showers, low 66. I'm Bill Banks. 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
3: With Network Indiana Sports, I'm Nick Rudikap. The Colts and Patriots begin the preseason tonight. Now, the regular season opener against Baltimore is still a month away, but the preseason is crucial for teams as they whittle down their roster to 53 players. The Colts, in particular, still have not solidified the backup quarterback spot. Anthony Richardson and Riley Leonard will duke it out. Receiver depth is also crucial. Tight end Tyler Warren will be a big piece in the pass and the run game, and he told Wish TV's Anthony Calhoun what the X factor will be as the Colts look to make it back to the playoffs for the first time since 2020.
4: You know, obviously we're great players, but I think the way we care about each other and the friendships off the field is a big deal. And I think that can, you know, it seems like a little thing, but I think that can be a big difference in winning and losing games and stuff like that. So it's a bunch of great players, but when you have that love for each other and playing for each other, I think is a big deal.
3: 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The Fever are back in action tomorrow night at Gainbridge Fieldhouse against the Dallas Wings. Indiana's Caitlin Clark and Dallas's Paige Beckers have some history. Clark's Iowa Hawkeyes beat Beckers and UConn in the 2024 Final Four. The Fever are 21-12 this year, fourth in the league standings, but six games out of first place. Dallas is 20-14, but seventh in the standings and just 4-6 over its last 10 games. Kelsey Mitchell holds the league record with 17 consecutive games scoring at least 20 points. And Aaliyah Boston, who's having a career year of her own, believes that Mitchell is the best player in the league.
5: I think, honestly, she's really just the MVP. Like, I think that's just what she's been doing. Every single night you see her come out and she drops, I don't even know how many points at this rate. She defends her butt off, and then we just come out here and we play. I mean, she does exactly what she needs to do, so I'm really proud of her.
3: 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With your Network Indiana Sports Report, I'm Nick Rudikap.
6: Fox News, I'm Ted Lindner. Tropical storm Lala forecast to become a hurricane as it approaches the Big Island of Hawaii on Saturday, bringing with it as much as 2 feet of rain, according to the National Hurricane Center. A hurricane watch is in effect for the Big Island.
7: If it makes a landfall, it'll be only the seventh landfalling storm or hurricane in the Hawaiian Islands in about 75 years.
6: Fox Weather's Mike Seidel. And Energy Secretary Chris Wright claims in a post on X that 15 million barrels of oil are flowing through the Strait of Hormuz per day, but shipping data firm Kepler says just 84 vessels crossed the waterway last week, while J.P. Morgan says the real number is closer to 4 million barrels. And Fox Energy Secretary Wright insists the report he receives indicates 15 million barrels a day are accurate.
8: Every day I get a report of transits in the north and the south and the exact product count and details of what goes through in the south.
6: President Trump claims the Strait of Hormuz is open. Iran says it's closed. 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
12: Here comes comes another round. You're listening to Network Indiana. I'm Jarrett Lewis. More severe storms making their way to Indiana from Illinois, bringing damaging wind gusts that could reach up to 70 miles per hour.
13: Definitely an unprecedented event with lots of impacts, especially north and east of Indianapolis.
12: Plenty of areas are already dealing with flooded streets. Flood warnings are scattered across the state, mainly to the east. A severe thunderstorm watch is out till 8 tonight in central and west central Indiana. If you're dealing with storm damage, Governor Mike Braun says help is available. He says the first step is to work through your local officials who can communicate your community's needs to the state.
14: They know who to connect with on the state level, and I signed today a statewide declaration, emergency declaration. That is the quickest way to get the feds to look at what we're dealing with here in Indiana.
12: There was some serious damage to Interstate 70 in Wayne County, where flooding washed out a section of the road. He said crews are working to fix it. An IMPD officer is suspended over allegations that they used automated license plate readers for personal reasons. That's what the department announced earlier today. Chief Tanya Terry suspended the officer, saying the facts they've gathered during the early stages of the investigation have led her to recommend for termination. The Chicago Bears continue to discuss where their new stadium will be. Team president and CEO Kevin Warren told reporters today that they are working closely with officials in Indiana on a project in Hammond, and they're doing their due diligence to ensure everything is perfect.
15: We're in the middle of that due diligence. It's a lot of work that happens on a daily basis. We are in regular, almost daily communication with the state of Indiana working on this. We have an excellent deal, a win-win partnership together.
12: Warren adding that their sole focus is building a world-class stadium for Bears fans in Hammond. And the Indianapolis Colts will take on the New England Patriots tonight in their first preseason game. Head coach Shane Steichen will start Anthony Richardson with Riley Leonard coming in for the second half. Steichen also said Daniel Jones will not play at all this preseason. I'm Jarrett Lewis. You're listening to Network Indiana.
16: Marshall County will consider a couple new IT positions. I'm Rusty Nixon, Max 98.3 FM News. Budget talks continue for the Marshall County Council. Part of the request from President of the Commissioners, Stan Klotz, was to consider two new IT positions, one in particular for the county jail.
17: We've got an issue out at the jail, but we're not keeping up with IT. They're struggling. That's why they're asking you guys for two extra positions.
16: The need for more help in the county's IT department started, according to Klotz, as a suggestion from fellow Commissioner Adam Falstich that the department was understaffed.
17: He claims that for every 100 computers, you should have one IT guy. We've got two IT guys for about, 320 or 40 computers. That's how this conversation got started.
16: Currently, the county pays for IT consulting services from Hyperwave, and Klotz was asked if adding the new IT positions would do away with that cost.
17: Because for what we pay, you're not going to get the quality of guy that they're going to need to do everything. That's just the way it is.
16: County IT Director Mike Marshall weighed in on the discussion, especially regarding a position being added at the jail.
18: I just wanted to say, for the council's benefit, those of you who haven't been here that long, I've been in favor of an IT guy out at that jail since we built it. I think the way it is now, he's going to have to fall under the sheriff because of the information that they're dealing with.
16: Discussion will continue on whether to add the two positions and just how they can be funded. Marshall County Commissioners will have their second meeting of the month on Monday, August 17th, starting at 9:30 a.m. Commissioners will hear regular reports from Jason Peters of the Highway Department, Attorney Sean Cerisi, and Auditor Angie Birchmeyer. They'll also hear requests from Billy Schoaf and John Greer from the Buildings and Grounds, Jackie Franks from the Health Department, and Deb Vandermark and Greg Hildebrand of the County Park Board. A prepay request, a letter of support for naming a portion of U.S. 6, and an emergency declaration for storm damage are listed as commissioner items. Meeting will be held in the second floor meeting room of the county building on Jefferson Street in Plymouth. For special accommodations, please get in touch with the ADA coordinator at 574-935-8720. At least two business days before the scheduled meeting to request accommodation. Meeting will also be live streamed on YouTube at Marshall County IN. Hoosier drivers are getting a break at the pump through September 5th, but transportation leaders warn that relief comes with a future cost. Jeanette Cruz reports.
19: The Build Indiana Council thanked Governor Mike Braun for extending the gas tax suspension, which has saved drivers money since April, but temporarily drained over $500 million from road funds. While Governor Braun has committed to backfilling those lost dollars, industry experts say the state is approaching a fiscal cliff. They are urging state lawmakers to find new sustainable funding resources before Indiana's roads and bridges begin to deteriorate. Jeanette Cruz, Network Indiana.
16: I'm Rusty Nixon, Max 98.3 FM News. 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
20: 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Tonight, a chance of showers and storms with a low of 65 degrees. The chance of rain is 60%. Tomorrow, a mix of sun and clouds with a high of 81. Chance of rain is 50%. Tomorrow night, cloudy with showers, low 66. I'm Bill Banks. For your local forecast 24/7, visit WKVI.com.

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2: This is a Bloomberg Money Minute. A fresh record closing high for the S&P 500 today. Stocks moved higher after producer prices in July. That's a measure of wholesale inflation. Declined by more than forecast. Now, they still rose 4.7% from a year ago. But that drop is bolstering hopes that the Federal Reserve will not hike interest rates at its September meeting. And with that, the Dow today closed 70 points higher. The NASDAQ was up 215. The S&P added 50, closing just a point shy of 7,800. About the biggest gainer today, shares of Workday, the human resources software maker. They closed nearly 18% higher on reports out of Reuters that the private equity firm Silver Lake is in talks to acquire that company. And the U.S. State Department launching the Birth Tourism Prevention Task Force, analyzing data from multiple federal agencies, from airlines and more, about foreign nationals who enter the U.S. with the sole purpose of giving birth here. Tom Busby, Bloomberg Radio.
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2: When you were a little kid and you thought about what you wanted to be, teaching was at the top of your list. But things changed. And as you got older, teaching didn't seem like the best option anymore. So you're thinking you'll be something else. But what would your 12-year-old self say? Now you want to be a doctor. You don't think teachers save lives? 25 at a time. An actress? Try playing a different role every time the bell rings. How about a scientist? Ever heard of physics? Chemistry? Who do you think teaches that? Teachers today are breaking down obstacles, finding innovative ways to instill old lessons, and taking learning far beyond the four walls of the classroom. It's time to recognize that great things are happening in teaching and put it back on your list. 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
7: The highest honor in Indiana agriculture. I'm Eric Pfeiffer. This is Hoosier Ag Today.
8: It's truly an honor. It's a surprise to me, but when I look at past recipients, it's a pretty elite class, and I'm humbled to be a part of it.
7: That's Putnam County farmer Mark Legan. He received the AgriVision Award Thursday from Lieutenant Governor Micah Beckwith and the Indiana State Department of Agriculture. In his acceptance speech, he told the crowd he's lived a blessed life. Legan Livestock and Grain operates a sow breed to wean hog enterprise alongside roughly 1,000 acres of row crops, primarily corn and soybeans. Legan thanked his wife, who he describes as one in a million, for taking this leap of faith with him back in 1989. Congratulations to Mark Legan on this year's AgriVision Award. You can read more and watch the video at Hoosier.

0: The need for more help in the county's IT department started, according to Klotz, as a suggestion from fellow Commissioner Adam Falstich that the department was understaffed.
1: He claims that for every 100 computers, you should have one IT guy. We've got two IT guys for about, 320 or 40 computers. That's how this conversation got started.
0: Currently, the county pays for IT consulting services from Hyperwave, and Klotz was asked if adding the new IT positions would do away with that cost.
1: Because for what we pay, you're not going to get this quality of guy that they're going to need to do everything. That's just the way it is.
0: County IT Director Mike Marshall weighed in on the discussion, especially regarding a position being added at the jail.
2: I just wanted to say, for the council's benefit, those of you who haven't been here that long, I've been in favor of an IT guy out at that jail since we built it. I think the way it is now, he's going to have to fall under the sheriff because of the information that they're dealing with.
0: Discussion will continue on whether to add the two positions and just how they can be funded. Marshall County Commissioners will have their second meeting of the month on Monday, August 17th, starting at 9:30 a.m. Commissioners will hear regular reports from Jason Peters of the Highway Department, Attorney Sean Cerisi, and Auditor Angie Birchmeyer. They'll also hear requests from Billy Schoaf and John Greer from the Buildings and Grounds, Jackie Franks from the Health Department, and Deb Vandermark and Greg Hildebrand of the County Park Board. A prepay request, a letter of support for naming a portion of U.S. 6, and an emergency declaration for storm damage are listed as commissioner items. Meeting will be held in the second floor meeting room of the county building on Jefferson Street in Plymouth. For special accommodations, please get in touch with the ADA coordinator at 574-935-8720 at least 2 business days before the scheduled meeting to request accommodation. Meeting will also be live streamed on YouTube at Marshall County IN. Hoosier drivers are getting a break at the pump through September 5th, but transportation leaders warn that that relief comes with a future cost. Jeanette Cruz reports.
3: The Build Indiana Council thanked Governor Mike Braun for extending the gas tax suspension, which has saved drivers money since April, but temporarily drained over $500 million from road funds. While Governor Braun has committed to backfilling those lost dollars, industry experts say the state is approaching a fiscal cliff. They are urging state lawmakers to find new sustainable funding resources before Indiana's roads and bridges begin to deteriorate. Jeanette Cruz, Network Indiana.
0: I'm Rusty Nixon, Max 98.3 FM News. 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
4: From the Tri-County Weather Center, I'm Bill Banks on All News 1520 WKVI. 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Tonight, a chance of showers and storms with a low of 65 degrees. The chance of rain is 60%. Tomorrow, a mix of sun and clouds with a high of 81. Chance of rain is 50%. Tomorrow night, cloudy with showers, low 66. I'm Bill Banks. 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

0: News. I'm Dave Packer. Sources tell us that accused CEO killer Luigi Mangione plans to plead guilty to federal charges in the morning. This just weeks before the start of a state murder trial. A defense strategy, ABC legal analyst Dan Abrams.
1: If he was ever going to have an argument about double jeopardy, this is the way to do it. Plead guilty in the federal case, make an argument in New York State where it's very protective against double jeopardy, then he shouldn't be tried again.
0: Alarming reports about dangerous conditions on board the USS Abraham Lincoln aircraft carrier deployed in the Middle East for the better part.

0: of a year now. The report from the Military Times alleges at least one sailor attempted to go overboard. Senate Democrats say they've heard of water contamination and a shortage of basic supplies. Tennessee, Oklahoma, and Alabama all put prisoners to death Thursday. First time three men were executed by lethal injection in one day since 2010. This is ABC News. New court filings accuse Homeland Security agents of an unprecedented campaign of spying on Americans during ICE protests that erupted in Minnesota following the deaths of two U.S. citizens. The revelation comes from a criminal case alleging 15 people conspired against federal officers during these protests. All the defendants have entered not guilty pleas. ABC Justice correspondent Alex Mallon has more.
1: The reason that we are learning about this is because of one of the defendants in that 15-member case against these alleged Antifa members named Isaac Sant. His attorneys obtained a lot of evidence from the Justice Department's case. And according to excerpts that he included in this filing where he's seeking more evidence from the department, he alleges that the government essentially waged a vast surveillance operation 4 days after the killing of Alex Preddy.
0: The death toll from Monday's powerful earthquake in Colombia now topping 280 with almost 4,000 injured. Officials say 170 buildings collapsed. Crews still searching for survivors. Dave Packer, ABC News.
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7: Here comes another round. You're listening to Network Indiana. I'm Jarrett Lewis. More severe storms making their way to Indiana from Illinois, bringing damaging wind gusts that could reach up to 70 miles per hour.
8: Definitely an unprecedented event with lots of impacts, especially north and east of Indianapolis.
7: Plenty of areas are already dealing with flooded streets. Flood warnings are scattered across the state, mainly to the east. A severe thunderstorm watch is out till 8 tonight in central and west central Indiana. If you're dealing with storm damage, Governor Mike Braun says help is available. He says the first step is to work through your local officials who can communicate your community's needs to the state.
9: They know who to connect with on the state level, and I signed today a statewide declaration, emergency declaration. That is the quickest way to get the feds to look at what we're dealing with here in Indiana.
7: There was some serious damage to Interstate 70 in Wayne County, where flooding washed out a section of the road. He said crews are working to fix it. An IMPD officer is suspended over allegations that they used automated license plate readers for personal reasons. That's what the department announced earlier today. Chief Tanya Terry suspended the officer, saying the facts they've gathered during the early stages of the investigation have led her to recommend for termination. The Chicago Bears continue to discuss where their new stadium will be. Team president and CEO Kevin Warren told reporters today that they are working closely with officials in Indiana on a project in Hammond, and they're doing their due diligence to ensure everything is perfect.
10: We're in the middle of that due diligence. It's a lot of work that happens on a daily basis. We are in regular, almost daily communication with the state of Indiana working on this. We have an excellent deal, a win-win partnership together.
7: Warren adding that their sole focus is building a world-class stadium for Bears fans in Hammond. And the Indianapolis Colts will take on the New England Patriots tonight in their first preseason game. Head coach Shane Steichen will start Anthony Richardson with Riley Leonard coming in for the second half. Steichen also said Daniel Jones will not play at all this preseason. I'm Jarrett Lewis. You're listening to Network Indiana.
11: The North Judson Redevelopment Commission and North Judson Town Council will hold meetings this Monday, August 17th. I'm Becca Shepherd from the WKVI Information Center. Both meetings will be held at 310 Lane Street in North Judson. The Redevelopment Commission is scheduled to meet first at 6:15 p.m. Central Time. Members will consider minutes from their July 20th meeting before moving on to business. Business includes discussion of project plans for Phase 2 of the Town Park Improvements Project and the Indiana Department of Natural Resources Indiana Trails Program Grant. The commission will then discuss a 2026 application for a Department of Natural Resources Land and Water Conservation Fund grant. The commission is also scheduled to discuss 2026 fiscal sustainability planning, including a capital asset and budget update. Additional business may also be considered before adjournment. The North Judson Town Council is scheduled to meet at 6:30 p.m. Central Time or directly following the Redevelopment Commission meeting. Under old business, the council will consider the 2026 application for the Department of Natural Resources Land and Water Conservation Fund grant. The council will also hold a public hearing on the 2026 budget and consider its adoption. Council members will discuss water and wastewater operator services with Asbury Water Technology. Under new business, the council is scheduled to discuss utility billing in connection with a USPS delivery interruption. The public is invited to attend both of these meetings. The Stark County Surveyor's Office is asking residents to report drainage obstructions following recent storms and heavy rainfall, with more rain to come. The announcement shared on Thursday afternoon asks residents who notice an obstruction in a ditch that is holding back or restricting the flow of water to contact the Surveyor's Office so officials can look into the issue. When reporting an obstruction, residents are asked to provide their name and contact information along with the location of the obstruction, a road name, nearest address or intersection, and any other information that could help officials locate the problem is also requested. The Stark County Surveyor's Office can be reached at 574-772-9135. Their after-hours emergency number is 574-806-3011. Residents who reach voicemail are asked to leave their contact information and the location of the obstruction. The Surveyor's Office stated that timely reports from residents can help officials respond to storm-related drainage obstructions as quickly as possible. The Stark County Council will meet Monday, August 17th at 4:30 p.m. Central Time in the Annex 1 Meeting Room, which is located at 53 East Mound Street in Knox. The meeting will begin with a public hearing on the county's 2027 budgets. Following that public hearing, the council is scheduled to hear from the county surveyor regarding surveyor compensation. Next, the county recorder will request an increase to petty cash and discuss a sworn statement and ordinance concerning the recorder's perpetual fund. Council members are also expected to consider minutes from their July 20th and July 28th meetings. After any other business that may come before the board, the meeting will be adjourned. The public is invited to attend this meeting. I'm Becca Shepherd from the WKVI Information Center. Visit our website, WKVI.com, or our Facebook page, Tri-County News, for all of your local news 24/7.
12: From the Tri-County Weather Center, I'm Bill Banks on All News 1520 WKVI. 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Tonight, a chance of showers and storms with a low of 65 degrees. The chance of rain is 60%. Tomorrow, a mix of sun and clouds with a high of 81. Chance of rain is 50%. Tomorrow night, cloudy with showers, low 66. I'm Bill Banks. For your local forecast 24/7, visit WKVI.com.
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16: This is a Bloomberg Money Minute. A fresh record closing high for the S&P 500 today. Stocks moved higher after producer prices in July. That's a measure of wholesale inflation. Declined by more than forecast. Now, they still rose 4.7% from a year ago. But that drop is bolstering hopes that the Federal Reserve will not hike interest rates at its September meeting. And with that, the Dow today closed 70 points higher. The Nasdaq was up 215. The S&P added 50, closing just a point shy of 7,800. About the biggest gainer today, shares of Workday, the human resources software maker. They closed nearly 18% higher on reports out of Reuters that the private equity firm Silver Lake is in talks to acquire that company. And the U.S. State Department launching the Birth Tourism Prevention Task Force, analyzing data from multiple federal agencies, from airlines and more, about foreign nationals who enter the U.S. with the sole purpose of giving birth here. Tom Busby, Bloomberg Radio.
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23: 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I'm Eric Pfeiffer. This is Hoosier Ag Today.
24: It's truly an honor. It's a surprise to me, but when I look at past recipients, it's a pretty elite class, and I'm humbled to be a part of it.
23: That's Putnam County farmer Mark Legan. He received the AgriVision Award Thursday from Lieutenant Governor Micah Beckwith and the Indiana State Department of Agriculture. In his acceptance speech, he told the crowd he's lived a blessed life. Legan Livestock and Grain operates a sow breed to wean hog enterprise alongside roughly 1,000 acres of row crops, primarily corn and soybeans. Legan thanked his wife, who he describes as one in a million, for taking this leap of faith with him back in 1989. Congratulations to Mark Legan on this year's AgriVision Award. You can read more and watch the video at HoosierAgToday.com. I'm Eric Pfeiffer, Hoosier Ag Today. Indiana's Farm Network for 20 years.
11: Turning now to funeral arrangements. 65-year-old Randall James Randy Bogart of Lafayette and formerly of Allen, Texas, passed away August 8th. Visitation will be held from 4 to 7 p.m. Eastern Time today, Friday, August 14th, at the Frayne Mortuary in Francisville. Funeral services will be held at 10:30 a.m. Eastern Time tomorrow, Saturday, August 15th, at the Apostolic Christian Church in Francisville. Memorial contributions may be made to St. Jude Children's Research Hospital or the Apostolic Christian Church in memory of 65-year-old Randall James Randy Bogart of Lafayette and formerly of Allen, Texas. 40-year-old Tiffany Ann Kretschmer of North Judson passed away July 18th. Friends will be received from 11 a.m. Central Time until the time of the noon service tomorrow, Saturday, August 15th, at the Brayman and Bailey Funeral Home in North Judson. That's for 40-year-old Tiffany Ann Kretschmer of North Judson. 70-year-old Jerry Allen Williams of Madaryville and formerly of Beecher, Illinois, passed away Wednesday, August 5th. The family will host a gathering to celebrate Jerry on Saturday, August 15th from 11 a.m. to 1 p.m. Eastern Time at Frayne Mortuary in Madaryville. Memorial contributions may be made to the funeral home to assist the family with funeral expenses in memory of 70-year-old Jerry Allen Williams of Madaryville and formerly of Beecher, Illinois. Services will be held for Roberta M. Warren on 2 p.m. Sunday, August 16th at Rand's Funeral Home and Crematory in Winnemac. Visitation will take place from 11 a.m. until the time of the service. In lieu of flowers, memorials may be made to the First Christian Church in Winnemac in memory of Roberta M. Warren. 53-year-old Sharon L. Provost of Knox passed away on August 10th. Friends will be received from 4 p.m. to the time of the 6 p.m. service on Monday, August 17th at the Brayman & Son Memorial Chapel in Knox. Contributions may be made to the donor's choice in memory of 53-year-old Sharon L. Provost of Knox. 78-year-old Walter John Krasinowski Jr. passed away on August 10th. Visitation will be held Monday, August 17th at 10 a.m. at O'Donnell Funeral Home in North Judson, followed by a funeral mass at noon at St. Cyril and Methodius Catholic Church. In lieu of flowers, memorial donations may be made to the Parkinson's Foundation in memory of 78-year-old Walter John Krasinowski Jr. Remember, you can find complete obituary information online at WKVI.com.
12: 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Tonight, a chance of showers and storms with a low of 65 degrees. The chance of rain is 60%. Tomorrow, a mix of sun and clouds with a high of 81. Chance of rain is 50%. Tomorrow night, cloudy with showers, low 66. I'm Bill Banks. For your local forecast 24/7, visit WKVI.com.
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1: Eastie News, F. and Thomas. The Pacific-based aircraft carrier USS George Washington has begun heading toward the Middle East amid reports of mental health and supply issues aboard the USS Abraham Lincoln. Lincoln's been at sea more than 240 days, supporting the war against Iran. Meanwhile,
2: clashes between Iran-backed Houthi rebels and government forces in Yemen raged overnight. The fighting came as part of a spate of recent attacks by Houthis on government-held areas across the country. I'm Karen Shamas.
1: Ukrainian drones struck a major refinery deep inside Russia Thursday, the fourth such attack in 3 days. Russian drone and missile strikes across Ukraine, including on a passenger train, killed at least 4 people. Economic news, inflation at the wholesale level cooled last month, but producer prices were still up 4.7% from July a year ago. President Trump's allies on the Kennedy Center board have voted to restore his name to the building and close for 2 years, challenging a judge's order. A source tells AP Luigi Mangione is expected to plead guilty in the federal case, accusing him of stalking and killing UnitedHealthcare CEO Brian Thompson. The plea could come as early as Friday. And Jennifer King reports.
4: Say what you say.
5: In Las Vegas, a jury has been selected for the trial of Dwayne Davis, an ex-gang leader accused of orchestrating Tupac Shakur's killing in 1996.
25: We're pretty much done for the day.
5: Attorneys spent 4 days selecting 6 men and 10 women for the jury. Opening statements begin Monday. Dozens of witnesses are expected. Attorneys say Sean Diddy Combs will not be called, and Death Row Records co-founder Marion Suge Knight, who's serving a 28-year sentence for killing a Compton businessman, says he wants no part of the trial. Knight survived the shooting. He was driving the BMW with Shakur in the passenger seat. Tupac died at the age of 25 during a fierce battle for dominance in the hip-hop industry and is still considered one of the most influential rappers of all time. I'm Jennifer King.
1: This is AP News. A marine heat wave is warming coastal waters off California. And Lisa Dwyer reports.
26: Two state beaches near Huntington Beach have reported more than 3,100 stingray incidents so far this year, twice the number for all of 2025. Researchers are catching the rays in nets and clipping their sharp barbs.
27: Seal Beach in Southern California, better known as Ray Bay.
26: Long Beach State University Professor Chris Lowe.
27: Round stingrays seem to aggregate here, probably because there's a power plant that discharges warm water. and the sediments are fine, which makes for an ideal stingray habitat.
26: Their numbers are in the thousands.
27: And we've estimated at this beach on one day, there are probably over 16,000 rays in an area the size of a football field.
26: And this year?
27: During El Niños, we get more of them up from the south, and they come closer to shore. So this year, we're expecting record numbers.
26: I'm Lisa Dwyer.
1: There's more news at APNews.com. I'm Ben Thomas. Thanks for listening.

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6: This is Kurt Lancaster from the Texas Farm Bureau Radio Network. Hoosier Ag Today's founder, Gary Troyt, was recently honored with a Farm Broadcaster of the Year Award from our National Association of Farm Broadcasting. A big Texas hats off to you, Gary. Speaking for my fellow farm broadcasters, the 65 Indiana radio stations that have aired Gary's Indiana reports, many for the last three decades, and thousands of Hoosier farmers and rural listeners. Congratulations, Gary, on a job well done.
7: This is Ty Higgins from the Ohio AgNet. Hoosier Ag Today's founder Gary Truitt recently was honored with the Farm Broadcaster of the Year Award from our National Association of Farm Broadcasting. Gary was really surprised by the honor, but I can tell you many of us weren't. Gary's work for agriculture goes far outside his Indiana borders. Speaking for my fellow farm broadcasters, the 65 Indiana radio stations that have aired Gary's Indiana reports, many for the last three decades, and thousands of Hoosier farmers and rural listeners. Congratulations, Gary.
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11: ABC News, I'm Dave Packer. Growing concerns over conditions and stress levels aboard the USS Abraham Lincoln after a staggering 250 days at sea, including more than 200 consecutive days without a single port call. ABC senior Pentagon reporter Louis Martinez.
12: Essentially, the carrier has been on 24-hour combat operations. Yes, there was a lull in the fighting with the ceasefires and all that, but what we really have seen is that every day, continual operations, planes taking off on combat missions, on training missions, the ship sometimes even came under attack.
11: Sources telling ABC News alleged CEO killer Luigi Mangione could change his plea to guilty as early as Friday, with his state trial just weeks away. President Trump's hand-picked Kennedy Center board voting to close the center for 2 years for renovations. And according to Democratic Congresswoman Joyce Beatty, the board's also moving forward with adding Trump's name back somewhere in the building. This is ABC News. A surrogate is in a battle with biological parents of a baby born in Texas. The parents in Los Angeles had opted to terminate when the fetus was found to have a life-threatening heart condition. But the surrogate refused and had the baby. ABC News legal contributor Shauna Lloyd says the courts recognize the biological parents, but Texas is intervening to compel medical treatments.
13: So what has happened is the state of Texas has stepped in because they have laws that allow them to override parental decisions when it comes to medicine in the interest of the small, of the newborn. And so essentially what the state of Texas has said is that on behalf of the newborn, they need these medical procedures and that they will have them regardless of what the parents or the surrogate want.
11: A jury has been selected in the trial for Dwayne Davis in the 1996 murder of rapper Tupac Shakur. Davis had pleaded not guilty to orchestrating the drive-by shooting of Tupac. Opening statements are set to begin Monday. Dave Packer, ABC News.
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0: Here comes another round. You're listening to Network Indiana. I'm Jarrett Lewis. More severe storms making their way to Indiana from Illinois, bringing damaging wind gusts that could reach up to 70 miles per hour.
4: Definitely an unprecedented event with lots of impacts, especially north and east of Indianapolis.
0: Plenty of areas are already dealing with flooded streets. Flood warnings are scattered across the state, mainly to the east. A severe thunderstorm watch is out till 8 tonight in central and west central Indiana. If you're dealing with storm damage, Governor Mike Braun says help is available. He says the first step is to work through your local officials who can communicate your community's needs to the state.
16: They know who to connect with on the state level, and I signed today a statewide declaration, emergency declaration. That is the quickest way to get the feds to look at what we're dealing with here in Indiana.
0: There was some serious damage to Interstate 70 in Wayne County, where flooding washed out a section of the road. He said crews are working to fix it. An IMPD officer is suspended over allegations that they used automated license plate readers for personal reasons. That's what the department announced earlier today. Chief Tanya Terry suspended the officer, saying the facts they've gathered during the early stages of the investigation have led her to recommend for termination. The Chicago Bears continue to discuss where their new stadium will be. Team president and CEO Kevin Warren told reporters today that they are working closely with officials in Indiana on a project in Hammond, and they're doing their due diligence to ensure everything is perfect.
17: We're in the middle of that due diligence. It's a lot of work that happens on a daily basis. We are in regular, almost daily communication with the state of Indiana working on this. We have an excellent deal, a win-win partnership together.
0: Warren adding that their sole focus is building a world-class stadium for Bears fans in Hammond. And the Indianapolis Colts will take on the New England Patriots tonight in their first preseason game. Head coach Shane Steichen will start Anthony Richardson with Riley Leonard coming in for the second half. Steichen also said Daniel Jones will not play at all this preseason. I'm Jarrett Lewis. You're listening to Network Indiana.
18: The North Judson Redevelopment Commission and North Judson Town Council will hold meetings this Monday, August 17th. I'm Becca Shepherd from the WKVI Information Center. Both meetings will be held at 310 Lane Street in North Judson. The Redevelopment Commission is scheduled to meet first at 6:15 p.m. Central Time. Members will consider minutes from their July 20th meeting before moving on to business. Business includes discussion of project plans for Phase 2 of the Town Park Improvements Project and the Indiana Department of Natural Resources Indiana Trails Program Grant. The commission will then discuss a 2026 application for a Department of Natural Resources Land and Water Conservation Fund grant. The commission is also scheduled to discuss 2026 fiscal sustainability planning, including a capital asset and budget update. Additional business may also be considered before adjournment. The North Judson Town Council is scheduled to meet at 6:30 p.m. Central Time or directly following the Redevelopment Commission meeting. Under old business, the council will consider the 2026 application for the Department of Natural Resources Land and Water Conservation Fund grant. The council will also hold a public hearing on the 2026 budget and consider its adoption. Council members will discuss water and wastewater operator services with Asbury Water Technology. Under new business, the council is scheduled to discuss utility billing in connection with a USPS delivery interruption. The public is invited to attend both of these meetings. The Stark County Surveyor's Office is asking residents to report drainage obstructions following recent storms and heavy rainfall, with more rain to come. The announcement shared on Thursday afternoon asks residents who notice an obstruction in a ditch that is holding back or restricting the flow of water to contact the Surveyor's Office so officials can look into the issue. When reporting an obstruction, residents are asked to provide their name and contact information along with the location of the obstruction, a road name, nearest address or intersection, and any other information that could help officials locate the problem is also requested. The Stark County Surveyor's Office can be reached at 574-772-9135. Their after-hours emergency number is 574-806-3011. Residents who reach voicemail are asked to leave their contact information and the location of the obstruction. The Surveyor's Office stated that timely reports from residents can help officials respond to storm-related drainage obstructions as quickly as possible. The Stark County Council will meet Monday, August 17th at 4:30 p.m. Central Time in the Annex 1 Meeting Room, which is located at 53 East Mount Street in Knox. The meeting will begin with a public hearing on the county's 2027 budgets. Following that public hearing, the council is scheduled to hear from the county surveyor regarding surveyor compensation. Next, the county recorder will request an increase to petty cash and discuss a sworn statement and ordinance concerning the recorder's perpetual fund. Council members are also expected to consider minutes from their July 20th and July 28th meetings. After any other business that may come before the board, the meeting will be adjourned. The public is invited to attend this meeting. I'm Becca Shepherd from the WKVI Information Center. Visit our website, WKVI.com, or our Facebook page, Tri-County News, for all of your local news 24/7.
19: 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Tonight, a chance of showers and storms with a low of 65 degrees. The chance of rain is 60%. Tomorrow, a mix of sun and clouds with a high of 81. Chance of rain is 50%. Tomorrow night, cloudy with showers, low 66. I'm Bill Banks. For your local forecast 24/7, visit WKVI.com.
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22: This is a Bloomberg Money Minute. A fresh record closing high for the S&P 500 today. Stocks moved higher after producer prices in July. That's a measure of wholesale inflation. Declined by more than forecast. Now, they still rose 4.7% from a year ago. But that drop is bolstering hopes that the Federal Reserve will not hike interest rates at its September meeting. And with that, the Dow today closed 70 points higher. The NASDAQ was up 215. The S&P added 50, closing just a point shy of 7,800. About the biggest gainer today, shares of Workday, the human resources software maker. They closed nearly 18% higher on reports out of Reuters that the private equity firm Silver Lake is in talks to acquire that company. And the U.S. State Department launching the Birth Tourism Prevention Task Force, analyzing data from multiple federal agencies, from airlines and more, about foreign nationals who enter the U.S. with the sole purpose of giving birth here. Tom Busby, Bloomberg Radio.
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1: 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I'm Eric Pfeiffer. This is Hoosier Ag Today.
2: It's truly an honor. It's a surprise to me, but when I look at past recipients, it's a pretty elite class, and I'm humbled to be a part of it.
1: That's Putnam County farmer Mark Legan. He received the AgriVision Award Thursday from Lieutenant Governor Micah Beckwith and the Indiana State Department of Agriculture. In his acceptance speech, he told the crowd he's lived a blessed life. Legan Livestock and Grain operates a sow breed to wean hog enterprise alongside roughly 1,000 acres of row crops, primarily corn and soybeans. Legan thanked his wife, who he describes as one in a million, for taking this leap of faith with him back in 1989. Congratulations to Mark Legan on this year's AgriVision Award. You can read more and watch the video at HoosierAgToday.com. I'm Eric Pfeiffer, Hoosier Ag Today, Indiana's Farm Network for 20 years.
18: Turning now to funeral arrangements. 65-year-old Randall James Randy Bogart of Lafayette and formerly of Allen, Texas, passed away August 8th. Visitation will be held from 4 to 7 p.m. Eastern Time today, Friday, August 14th, at the Frayne Mortuary in Francisville. Funeral services will be held at 10:30 a.m. Eastern Time tomorrow, Saturday, August 15th, at the Apostolic Christian Church in Francisville. Memorial contributions may be made to St. Jude Children's Research Hospital or the Apostolic Christian Church in memory of 65-year-old Randall James Randy Bogart of Lafayette and formerly of Allen, Texas. 40-year-old Tiffany Ann Kretschmer of North Judson passed away July 18th. Friends will be received from 11 a.m. Central Time until the time of the noon service tomorrow, Saturday, August 15th, at the Brayman and Bailey Funeral Home in North Judson. That's for 40-year-old Tiffany Ann Kretschmer of North Judson. 70-year-old Jerry Allen Williams of Mandaryville and formerly of Beecher, Illinois, passed away Wednesday, August 5th. The family will host a gathering to celebrate Jerry on Saturday, August 15th from 11 a.m. to 1 p.m. Eastern Time at Frayne Mortuary in Mandaryville. Memorial contributions may be made to the funeral home to assist the family with funeral expenses in memory of 70-year-old Jerry Allen Williams of Mandaryville and formerly of Beecher, Illinois. Services will be held for Roberta M. Warren on 2 p.m. Sunday, August 16th at Rand's Funeral Home and Crematory in Winnemac. Visitation will take place from 11 a.m. until the time of the service. In lieu of flowers, memorials may be made to the First Christian Church in Winnemac in memory of Roberta M. Warren. 53-year-old Sharon L. Provost of Knox passed away on August 10th. Friends will be received from 4 p.m. to the time of the 6 p.m. service on Monday, August 17th at the Brayman & Son Memorial Chapel in Knox. Contributions may be made to the donor's choice in memory of 53-year-old Sharon L. Provost of Knox. 78-year-old Walter John Krasinowski Jr. passed away on August 10th. Visitation will be held Monday, August 17th at 10 a.m. at O'Donnell Funeral Home in North Judson, followed by a funeral mass at noon at St. Cyril and Methodius Catholic Church. In lieu of flowers, memorial donations may be made to the Parkinson's Foundation in memory of 78-year-old Walter John Krasinowski Jr. Remember, you can find complete obituary information online at WKVI.com.
19: 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Tonight, a chance of showers and storms with a low of 65 degrees. The chance of rain is 60%. Tomorrow, a mix of sun and clouds with a high of 81. Chance of rain is 50%. Tomorrow night, cloudy with showers, low 66. I'm Bill Banks. For your local forecast 24/7, visit WKVI.com.
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5: With Network Indiana Sports, I'm Nick Rudikap. The Colts and Patriots begin the preseason tonight. Now, the regular season opener against Baltimore is still a month away, but the preseason is crucial for teams as they whittle down their roster to 53 players. The Colts, in particular, still have not solidified the backup quarterback spot. Anthony Richardson and Riley Leonard will duke it out. Receiver depth is also crucial. Tight end Tyler Warren will be a big piece in the pass and the run game, and he told Wish TV's Anthony Calhoun what the X factor will be as the Colts look to make it back to the playoffs for the first time since 2020.
6: You know, obviously we're great players, but I think the way we care about each other and the friendships off the field is a big deal. And I think that can, you know, it seems like a little thing, but I think that can be a big difference in winning and losing games and stuff like that. So it's a bunch of great players, when you have that love for each other and playing for each other, I think is a big deal.
5: 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The Fever are back in action tomorrow night at Gainbridge Fieldhouse against the Dallas Wings. Indiana's Caitlin Clark and Dallas's Paige Beckers have some history. Clark's Iowa Hawkeyes beat Beckers and UConn in the 2024 Final Four. The Fever are 21-12 this year, fourth in the league standings, but six games out of first place. Dallas is 20-14, but seventh in the standings and just 4-6 over its last 10 games. Kelsey Mitchell holds the league record with 17 consecutive games scoring at least 20 points, and Aaliyah Boston, who's having a career year of her own, believes that Mitchell is the best player in the league.
7: I think, honestly, she's really just the MVP. Like, I think that's just what she's been doing. Every single night you see her come out and she drops, I don't even know how many points at this rate. She defends her butt off, and then we just come out here and we play. I mean, she does exactly what she needs to do, so I'm really proud of her.
5: 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With your Network Indiana Sports Report, I'm Nick Rudikap.
8: Fox News, I'm Ted Lindner. Tropical storm Lala forecast to become a hurricane as it approaches the Big Island of Hawaii on Saturday, bringing with it as much as 2 feet of rain, according to the National Hurricane Center. A hurricane watch is in effect for the Big Island.
9: If it makes a landfall, it'll be only the seventh landfalling storm or hurricane in the Hawaiian Islands in about 75 years.
8: Fox Weather's Mike Seidel. And Energy Secretary Chris Wright claims in a post on X that 15 million barrels of oil are flowing through the Strait of Hormuz per day, but shipping data firm Kepler says just 84 vessels crossed the waterway last week, while J.P. Morgan says the real number is closer to 4 million barrels. And Fox Energy Secretary Wright insists the report he receives indicates 15 million barrels a day are accurate.
12: Every day I get a report of transits in the north and the south and the exact product count and details of what goes through in the south.
8: President Trump claims the Strait of Hormuz is open. Iran says it's closed. 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
0: Here comes another round. You're listening to Network Indiana. I'm Jarrett Lewis. More severe storms making their way to Indiana from Illinois, bringing damaging wind gusts that could reach up to 70 miles per hour.
4: Definitely an unprecedented event with lots of impacts, especially north and east of Indianapolis.
0: Plenty of areas are already dealing with flooded streets. Flood warnings are scattered across the state, mainly to the east. A severe thunderstorm watch is out till 8 tonight in central and west central Indiana. If you're dealing with storm damage, Governor Mike Braun says help is available. He says the first step is to work through your local officials who can communicate your community's needs to the state.
16: They know who to connect with on the state level, and I signed today a statewide declaration, an emergency declaration. That is the quickest way to get the feds to look at what we're dealing with here in Indiana.
0: There were some serious damage to Interstate 70 in Wayne County, where flooding washed out a section of the road. He said crews are working to fix it. An IMPD officer is suspended over allegations that they used automated license plate readers for personal reasons. That's what the department announced earlier today. Chief Tanya Terry suspended the officer, saying the facts they've gathered during the early stages of the investigation have led her to recommend for termination. The Chicago Bears continue to discuss where their new stadium will be. Team president and CEO Kevin Warren told reporters today that they are working closely with officials in Indiana on a project in Hammond, and they're doing their due diligence to ensure everything is perfect.
2: We're in the middle of that due diligence. It's a lot of work that happens on a daily basis. We are in regular, almost daily communication with the state of Indiana working on this. We have an excellent deal, a win-win partnership together.
0: Warren adding that their sole focus is building a world-class stadium for Bears fans in Hammond. And the Indianapolis Colts will take on the New England Patriots tonight in their first preseason game. Head coach Shane Steichen will start Anthony Richardson with Riley Leonard coming in for the second half. Steichen also said Daniel Jones will not play at all this preseason. I'm Jarrett Lewis. You're listening to Network Indiana.
11: Marshall County will consider a couple new IT positions. I'm Rusty Nixon, Max 98.3 FM News. Budget talks continue for the Marshall County Council. Part of the request from President of the Commissioners, Stan Klotz, was to consider two new IT positions, one in particular for the county jail.
13: We've got an issue out at the jail, but we're not keeping up with IT. They're struggling. That's why they're asking you guys for two extra positions.
11: The need for more help in the county's IT department started, according to Klotz, as a suggestion from fellow commissioner Adam Falstich that the department was understaffed.
13: He claims that for every 100 computers, you should have one IT guy. We've got two IT guys for about, 320 or 40 computers. That's how this conversation got started.
11: Currently, the county pays for IT consulting services from Hyperwave, and Klotz was asked if adding the new IT positions would do away with that cost.
13: Because for what we pay, you're not going to get this quality of guy that they're going to need to do everything. That's just the way it is.
11: County IT Director Mike Marshall weighed in on the discussion, especially regarding a position being added at the jail.
17: I just wanted to say, for the council's benefit, those of you who haven't been here that long, I've been in favor of an IT guy out at that jail since we built it. I think the way it is now, he's going to have to fall under the sheriff because of the information that they're dealing with.
11: Discussion will continue on whether to add the two positions and just how they can be funded. Marshall County Commissioners will have their second meeting of the month on Monday, August 17th, starting at 9:30 a.m. Commissioners will hear regular reports from Jason Peters of the Highway Department, Attorney Sean Cerisi, and Auditor Angie Birchmeyer. They'll also hear requests from Billy Schoaf and John Greer from the Buildings and Grounds, Jackie Franks from the Health Department, and Deb Vandermark and Greg Hildebrand of the County Park Board. A prepay request, a letter of support for naming a portion of U.S. 6, and an emergency declaration for storm damage are listed as commissioner items. Meeting will be held in the second floor meeting room of the county building on Jefferson Street in Plymouth. For special accommodations, please get in touch with the ADA coordinator at 574-935-8720. At least two business days before the scheduled meeting to request accommodation. Meeting will also be live streamed on YouTube at Marshall County IN. Hoosier drivers are getting a break at the pump through September 5th, but transportation leaders warn that that relief comes with a future cost. Jeanette Cruz reports.
22: The Build Indiana Council thanked Governor Mike Braun for extending the gas tax suspension, which has saved drivers money since April, but temporarily drained over $500 million from road funds. While Governor Braun has committed to backfilling those lost dollars, industry experts say the state is approaching a fiscal cliff. They are urging state lawmakers to find new sustainable funding resources before Indiana's roads and bridges begin to deteriorate. Jeanette Cruz, Network Indiana.
11: I'm Rusty Nixon, Max 98.3 FM News. 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
19: 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Tonight, a chance of showers and storms with a low of 65 degrees. The chance of rain is 60%. Tomorrow, a mix of sun and clouds with a high of 81. Chance of rain is 50%. Tomorrow night, cloudy with showers, low 66. I'm Bill Banks. For your local forecast 24/7, visit WKVI.com.

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2: This is a Bloomberg Money Minute. A fresh record closing high for the S&P 500 today. Stocks moved higher after producer prices in July. That's a measure of wholesale inflation. Declined by more than forecast. Now, they still rose 4.7% from a year ago. But that drop is bolstering hopes that the Federal Reserve will not hike interest rates at its September meeting. And with that, the Dow today closed 70 points higher. The NASDAQ was up 215. The S&P added 50, closing just a point shy of 7,800. About the biggest gainer today, shares of Workday, the human resources software maker. They closed nearly 18% higher on reports out of Reuters that the private equity firm Silver Lake is in talks to acquire that company. And the U.S. State Department launching the Birth Tourism Prevention Task Force, analyzing data from multiple federal agencies, from airlines and more, about foreign nationals who enter the U.S. with the sole purpose of giving birth here. 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
8: The highest honor in Indiana agriculture. I'm Eric Pfeiffer. This is Hoosier Ag Today.
9: It's truly an honor. It's a surprise to me. But when I look at past recipients, it's a pretty elite class, and I'm humbled to be a part of it.
8: That's Putnam County farmer Mark Legan. He received the AgriVision Award Thursday from Lieutenant Governor Micah Beckwith and the Indiana State Department of Agriculture. In his acceptance speech, he told the crowd he's lived a blessed life.

0: The Marshall County Council, part of the request from President of the Commissioners, Stan Klotz, was to consider two new IT positions, one in particular for the county jail.
1: We've got an issue out at the jail, but we're not keeping up with IT. They're struggling. That's why they're asking you guys for two extra positions.
0: The need for more help in the county's IT department started, according to Klotz, as a suggestion from fellow Commissioner Adam Ballstich that the department was understaffed.
1: He claims that for every 100 computers, you should have one IT guy. We've got two IT guys for about, 320 or 40 computers. That's how this conversation got started.
0: Currently, the county pays for IT consulting services from Hyperwave, and Klotz was asked if adding the new IT positions would do away with that cost.
1: Because for what we pay, you're not going to get the quality of guy that they're going to need to do everything. That's just the way it is.
0: County IT Director Mike Marshall weighed in on the discussion, especially regarding a position being added at the jail.
2: I just wanted to say, for the council's benefit, those of you who haven't been here that long, I've been in favor of an IT guy out at that jail since we built it. I think the way it is now, he's going to have to fall under the sheriff because of the information that they're dealing with.
0: Discussion will continue on whether to add the two positions and just how they can be funded. Marshall County Commissioners will have their second meeting of the month on Monday, August 17th, starting at 9:30 a.m. Commissioners will hear regular reports from Jason Peters of the Highway Department, Attorney Sean Cerisi, and Auditor Angie Birchmeyer. They'll also hear requests from Billy Schoaf and John Greer from the Buildings and Grounds, Jackie Franks from the Health Department, and Deb Vandermark and Greg Hildebrand of the County Park Board. A prepay request, a letter of support for naming a portion of U.S. 6, and an emergency declaration for storm damage are listed as commissioner items. Meeting will be held in the second floor meeting room of the county building on Jefferson Street in Plymouth. For special accommodations, please get in touch with the ADA coordinator at 574-935-8720 at least 2 business days before the scheduled meeting to request accommodation. Meeting will also be live streamed on YouTube at Marshall County IN. Hoosier drivers are getting a break at the pump through September 5th, but transportation leaders warn that that relief comes with a future cost. Jeanette Cruz reports.
3: The Build Indiana Council thanked Governor Mike Braun for extending the gas tax suspension, which has saved drivers money since April, but temporarily drained over $500 million from road funds. While Governor Braun has committed to backfilling those lost dollars, industry experts say the state is approaching a fiscal cliff. They are urging state lawmakers to find new sustainable funding resources before Indiana's roads and bridges begin to deteriorate. Jeanette Cruz, Network Indiana.
0: I'm Rusty Nixon, Max 98.3 FM News. 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
4: From the Tri-County Weather Center, I'm Bill Banks on All News 1520 WKVI. 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Tonight, a chance of showers and storms with a low of 65 degrees. The chance of rain is 60%. Tomorrow, a mix of sun and clouds with a high of 81. Chance of rain is 50%. Tomorrow night, cloudy with showers, low 66. I'm Bill Banks. 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

Dave Packer. Growing concerns over conditions and stress levels aboard the USS Abraham Lincoln after a staggering 250 days at sea, including more than 200 consecutive days without a single port call. ABC senior Pentagon reporter Louis Martinez.

0: Essentially, the carrier has been on 24-hour combat operations. Yes, there was a lull in the fighting with the ceasefires and all that, but what we really have seen is that every day, continual operations, planes taking off on combat missions, on training missions, the ship sometimes even came under attack.
1: Sources telling ABC News alleged CEO killer Luigi Mangione could change his plea to guilty as early as Friday, with his state trial just weeks away. President Trump's hand-picked Kennedy Center board voting to close the center for 2 years for renovations. And according to Democratic Congresswoman Joyce Beatty, the board's also moving forward with adding Trump's name back somewhere in the building. This is ABC News. A surrogate is in a battle with biological parents of a baby born in Texas. The parents in Los Angeles had opted to terminate when the fetus was found to have a life-threatening heart condition. But the surrogate refused and had the baby. ABC News legal contributor Shauna Lloyd says the courts recognize the biological parents, but Texas is intervening to compel medical treatments.
2: So what has happened is the state of Texas has stepped in because they have laws that allow them to override parental decisions when it comes to medicine in the interest of the small, of the newborn. And so essentially what the state of Texas has said is that on behalf of the newborn, they need these medical procedures and that they will have them regardless of what the parents or the surrogate want.
1: A jury has been selected in the trial for Dwayne Davis in the 1996 murder of rapper Tupac Shakur. Davis had pleaded not guilty to orchestrating the drive-by shooting of Tupac. Opening statements are set to begin Monday. Dave Packer, ABC News.
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6: Here comes another round. You're listening to Network Indiana. I'm Jarrett Lewis. More severe storms making their way to Indiana from Illinois, bringing damaging wind gusts that could reach up to 70 miles per hour.
7: Definitely an unprecedented event with lots of impacts, especially north and east of Indianapolis.
6: Plenty of areas are already dealing with flooded streets. Flood warnings are scattered across the state, mainly to the east. A severe thunderstorm watch is out till 8 tonight in central and west central Indiana. If you're dealing with storm damage, Governor Mike Braun says help is available. He says the first step is to work through your local officials who can communicate your community's needs to the state.
8: They know who to connect with on the state level, and I signed today a statewide declaration, emergency declaration. That is the quickest way to get the feds to look at what we're dealing with here in Indiana.
6: There was some serious damage to Interstate 70 in Wayne County, where flooding washed out a section of the road. He said crews are working to fix it. An IMPD officer is suspended over allegations that they used automated license plate readers for personal reasons. That's what the department announced earlier today. Chief Tanya Terry suspended the officer, saying the facts they've gathered during the early stages of the investigation have led her to recommend for termination. The Chicago Bears continue to discuss where their new stadium will be. Team president and CEO Kevin Warren told reporters today that they are working closely with officials in Indiana on a project in Hammond, and they're doing their due diligence to ensure everything is perfect.
9: We're in the middle of that due diligence. It's a lot of work that happens on a daily basis. We are in regular, almost daily communication with the state of Indiana working on this. We have an excellent deal, a win-win partnership together.
6: Warren adding that their sole focus is building a world-class stadium for Bears fans in Hammond. And the Indianapolis Colts will take on the New England Patriots tonight in their first preseason game. Head coach Shane Steichen will start Anthony Richardson, with Riley Leonard coming in for the second half. Steichen also said Daniel Jones will not play at all this preseason. I'm Jarrett Lewis. You're listening to Network Indiana.
10: The North Judson Redevelopment Commission and North Judson Town Council will hold meetings this Monday, August 17th. I'm Becca Shepherd from the WKVI Information Center. Both meetings will be held at 310 Lane Street in North Judson. The Redevelopment Commission is scheduled to meet first at 6:15 p.m. Central Time. Members will consider minutes from their July 20th meeting before moving on to business. Business includes discussion of project plans for Phase 2 of the Town Park Improvements Project and the Indiana Department of Natural Resources Indiana Trails Program Grant. The commission will then discuss a 2026 application for a Department of Natural Resources Land and Water Conservation Fund grant. The commission is also scheduled to discuss 2026 fiscal sustainability planning, including a capital asset and budget update. Additional business may also be considered before adjournment. The North Judson Town Council is scheduled to meet at 6:30 p.m. Central Time or directly following the Redevelopment Commission meeting. Under old business, the council will consider the 2026 application for the Department of Natural Resources Land and Water Conservation Fund grant. The council will also hold a public hearing on the 2026 budget and consider its adoption. Council members will discuss water and wastewater operator services with Asbury Water Technology. Under new business, the council is scheduled to discuss utility billing in connection with a USPS delivery interruption. The public is invited to attend both of these meetings. The Stark County Surveyor's Office is asking residents to report drainage obstructions following recent storms and heavy rainfall, with more rain to come. The announcement shared on Thursday afternoon asks residents who notice an obstruction in a ditch that is holding back or restricting the flow of water to contact the Surveyor's Office so officials can look into the issue. When reporting an obstruction, residents are asked to provide their name and contact information along with the location of the obstruction, a road name, nearest address or intersection, and any other information that could help officials locate the problem is also requested. The Stark County Surveyor's Office can be reached at 574-772-9135. Their after-hours emergency number is 574-806-3011. Residents who reach voicemail are asked to leave their contact information and the location of the obstruction. The Surveyor's Office stated that timely reports from residents can help officials respond to storm-related drainage obstructions as quickly as possible. The Stark County Council will meet Monday, August 17th at 4:30 p.m. Central Time in the Annex 1 Meeting Room, which is located at 53 East Mount Street in Knox. The meeting will begin with a public hearing on the county's 2027 budgets. Following that public hearing, the council is scheduled to hear from the county surveyor regarding surveyor compensation. Next, the county recorder will request an increase to petty cash and discuss a sworn statement and ordinance concerning the recorder's perpetual fund. Council members are also expected to consider minutes from their July 20th and July 28th meetings. After any other business that may come before the board, the meeting will be adjourned. The public is invited to attend this meeting. I'm Becca Shepherd from the WKVI Information Center. Visit our website, WKVI.com, or our Facebook page, Tri-County News, for all of your local news 24/7.
5: From the Tri-County Weather Center, I'm Bill Banks on All News 1520 WKVI. 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Tonight, a chance of showers and storms with a low of 65 degrees. The chance of rain is 60%. Tomorrow, a mix of sun and clouds with a high of 81. Chance of rain is 50%. Tomorrow night, cloudy with showers, low 66. I'm Bill Banks. For your local forecast 24/7, visit WKVI.com.
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14: This is a Bloomberg Money Minute. A fresh record closing high for the S&P 500 today. Stocks moved higher after producer prices in July. That's a measure of wholesale inflation. Declined by more than forecast. Now, they still rose 4.7% from a year ago. But that drop is bolstering hopes that the Federal Reserve will not hike interest rates at its September meeting. And with that, the Dow today closed 70 points higher. The Nasdaq was up 215. The S&P added 50, closing just a point shy of 7,800. About the biggest gainer today, shares of Workday, the human resources software maker. They closed nearly 18% higher on reports out of Reuters that the private equity firm Silver Lake is in talks to acquire that company. And the U.S. State Department launching the Birth Tourism Prevention Task Force, analyzing data from multiple federal agencies, from airlines and more about foreign nationals who enter the U.S. with the sole purpose of giving birth here. Tom Busby, Bloomberg Radio.
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19: The highest honor in Indiana agriculture. I'm Eric Pfeiffer. This is Hoosier Ag Today.
20: It's truly an honor. It's a surprise to me, but when I look at past recipients, it's a pretty elite class, and I'm humbled to be a part of it.
19: That's Putnam County farmer Mark Legan. He received the AgriVision Award Thursday from Lieutenant Governor Micah Beckwith and the Indiana State Department of Agriculture. In his acceptance speech, he told the crowd he's lived a blessed life. Legan Livestock and Grain operates a sow breed to wean hog enterprise alongside roughly 1,000 acres of row crops, primarily corn and soybeans. Legan thanked his wife, who he describes as one in a million, for taking this leap of faith with him back in 1989. Congratulations to Mark Legan on this year's AgriVision Award. You can read more and watch the video at HoosierAgToday.com. I'm Eric Pfeiffer, Hoosier Ag Today. Indiana's Farm Network for 20 years.
10: Turning now to funeral arrangements. 65-year-old Randall James Randy Bogart of Lafayette and formerly of Allen, Texas, passed away August 8th. Visitation will be held from 4 to 7 p.m. Eastern Time today, Friday, August 14th, at the Frayne Mortuary in Francisville. Funeral services will be held at 10:30 a.m. Eastern Time tomorrow, Saturday, August 15th, at the Apostolic Christian Church in Francisville. Memorial contributions may be made to St. Jude Children's Research Hospital or the Apostolic Christian Church in memory of 65-year-old Randall James Randy Bogart of Lafayette and formerly of Allen, Texas. 40-year-old Tiffany Ann Kretschmer of North Judson passed away July 18th. Friends will be received from 11 a.m. Central Time until the time of the noon service tomorrow, Saturday, August 15th at the Brayman and Bailey Funeral Home in North Judson. That's for 40-year-old Tiffany Ann Kretschmer of North Judson. 70-year-old Jerry Allen Williams of Madarieville and formerly of Beecher, Illinois, passed away Wednesday, August 5th. The family will host a gathering to celebrate Jerry on Saturday, August 15th from 11 a.m. to 1 p.m. Eastern Time at Frayne Mortuary in Madarieville. Memorial contributions may be made to the funeral home to assist the family with funeral expenses in memory of 70-year-old Jerry Allen Williams of Madarieville and formerly of Beecher, Illinois. Services will be held for Roberta M. Warren on 2 p.m. Sunday, August 16th at Rand's Funeral Home and Crematory in Winnemac. Visitation will take place from 11 a.m. until the time of the service. In lieu of flowers, memorials may be made to the First Christian Church in Winnemac in memory of Roberta M. Warren. 53-year-old Sharon L. Provost of Knox passed away on August 10th. Friends will be received from 4 p.m. to the time of the 6 p.m. service on Monday, August 17th at the Brayman & Son Memorial Chapel in Knox. Contributions may be made to the donor's choice in memory of 53-year-old Sharon L. Provost of Knox. 78-year-old Walter John Krasinowski Jr. passed away on August 10th. Visitation will be held Monday, August 17th at 10 a.m. at O'Donnell Funeral Home in North Judson, followed by a funeral mass at noon at St. Cyril and Methodius Catholic Church. In lieu of flowers, memorial donations may be made to the Parkinson's Foundation in memory of 78-year-old Walter John Krasinowski Jr. Remember, you can find complete obituary information online at WKVI.com.
5: From the Tri-County Weather Center, I'm Bill Banks on All News 1520 WKVI. 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Tonight, a chance of showers and storms with a low of 65 degrees. The chance of rain is 60%. Tomorrow, a mix of sun and clouds with a high of 81. Chance of rain is 50%. Tomorrow night, cloudy with showers, low 66. I'm Bill Banks. For your local forecast 24/7, visit WKVI.com.
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21: Evening News, I'm Ben Thomas. The Pacific-based aircraft carrier USS George Washington has begun heading toward the Middle East amid reports of mental health and supply issues aboard the USS Abraham Lincoln. Lincoln's been at sea more than 240 days, supporting the war against Iran. Meanwhile,
22: clashes between Iran-backed Houthi rebels and government forces in Yemen raged overnight. The fighting came as part of a spate of recent attacks by Houthis on government-held areas across the country. I'm Karen Shamas.
21: Ukrainian drones struck a major refinery deep inside Russia Thursday, the fourth such attack in 3 days. Russian drone and missile strikes across Ukraine, including on a passenger train, killed at least 4 people. Economic news, inflation at the wholesale level cooled last month, but producer prices were still up 4.7% from July a year ago. President Trump's allies on the Kennedy Center board have voted to restore his name to the building and close for 2 years, challenging a judge's order. A source tells AP Luigi Mangione is expected to plead guilty in the federal case, accusing him of stalking and killing UnitedHealthcare CEO Brian Thompson. The plea could come as early as Friday. And Jennifer King reports.
23: Say what you say.
24: In Las Vegas, a jury has been selected for the trial of Dwayne Davis, an ex-gang leader accused of orchestrating Tupac Shakur's killing in 1996.
25: We're pretty much done for the day.
24: Attorneys spent 4 days selecting 6 men and 10 women for the jury. Opening statements begin Monday. Dozens of witnesses are expected. Attorneys say Sean Diddy Combs will not be called, and Death Row Records co-founder Marion Suge Knight, who's serving a 28-year sentence for killing a Compton businessman, says he wants no part of the trial. Knight survived the shooting. He was driving the BMW with Shakur in the passenger seat. Tupac died at the age of 25 during a fierce battle for dominance in the hip-hop industry and is still considered one of the most influential rappers of all time. I'm Jennifer King.
21: This is AP News. A marine heat wave is warming coastal waters off California. And Lisa Dwyer reports.
26: Two state beaches near Huntington Beach have reported more than 3,100 stingray incidents so far this year, twice the number for all of 2025. Researchers are catching the rays in nets and clipping their sharp barbs.
27: Seal Beach in Southern California, better known as Ray Bay.
26: Long Beach State University professor Chris Lowe.
27: Round stingrays seem to aggregate here, probably because there's a power plant that discharges warm water. and the sediments are fine, which makes for an ideal stingray habitat.
26: Their numbers are in the thousands.
27: And we've estimated at this beach on one day, there are probably over 16,000 rays in an area the size of a football field.
26: And this year,
27: during El Niños, we get more of them up from the south, and they come closer to shore. So this year, we're expecting record numbers.
26: I'm Lisa Dwyer.
21: There's more news at apnews.com. I'm Ben Thomas. Thanks for listening.
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8: I'm Dave Packer. Sources tell us that accused CEO killer Luigi Mangione plans to plead guilty to federal charges in the morning. This just weeks before the start of a state murder trial. A defense strategy, ABC legal analyst Dan Abrams?
23: If he was ever going to have an argument about double jeopardy, this is the way to do it. Plead guilty in the federal case, make an argument in New York State where it's very protective against double jeopardy, then he shouldn't be tried again.
8: Alarming reports about dangerous conditions on board the USS Abraham Lincoln aircraft carrier deployed in the Middle East for the better part of a year now. The report from the Military Times alleges at least one sailor attempted to go overboard. Senate Democrats say they've heard of water contamination and a shortage of basic supplies. Tennessee, Oklahoma, and Alabama all put prisoners to death Thursday. First time three men were executed by lethal injection in one day since 2010. This is ABC News. New court filings accuse Homeland Security agents of an unprecedented campaign of spying on Americans during ICE protests that erupted in Minnesota following the deaths of two U.S. citizens. The revelation comes from a criminal case alleging 15 people conspired against federal officers during these protests. All the defendants have entered not guilty pleas. ABC Justice correspondent Alex Mallon has more.
25: The reason that we are learning about this is because one of the defendants in that 15-member case against these alleged Antifa members named Isaac Sant, his attorneys obtained a lot of evidence from the Justice Department's case. And according to excerpts that he included in this filing where he's seeking more evidence from the department, he alleges that the government essentially waged a vast surveillance operation 4 days after the killing of Alex Preddy.
8: The death toll from Monday's powerful earthquake in Colombia now topping 280 with almost 4,000 injured. Officials say 170 buildings collapsed. Crews still searching for survivors. Dave Packer, ABC News.
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15: Here comes another round. You're listening to Network Indiana. I'm Jarrett Lewis. More severe storms making their way to Indiana from Illinois, bringing damaging wind gusts that could reach up to 70 miles per hour.
16: Definitely an unprecedented event with lots of impacts, especially north and east of Indianapolis.
15: Plenty of areas are already dealing with flooded streets. Flood warnings are scattered across the state, mainly to the east. A severe thunderstorm watch is out till 8 tonight in central and west central Indiana. If you're dealing with storm damage, Governor Mike Braun says help is available. He says the first step is to work through your local officials who can communicate your community's needs to the state.
17: They know who to connect with on the state level. And I signed today a statewide declaration, an emergency declaration. That is the quickest way to get the feds to look at what we're dealing with here in Indiana.
15: There was some serious damage to Interstate 70 in Wayne County, where flooding washed out a section of the road. He said crews are working to fix it. An IMPD officer is suspended over allegations that they used automated license plate readers for personal reasons. That's what the department announced earlier today. Chief Tanya Terry suspended the officer, saying the facts they've gathered during the early stages of the investigation have led her to recommend for termination. The Chicago Bears continue to discuss where their new stadium will be. Team president and CEO Kevin Warren told reporters today that they are working closely with officials in Indiana on a project in Hammond, and they're doing their due diligence to ensure everything is perfect.
19: We're in the middle of that due diligence. It's a lot of work that happens on a daily basis. We are in regular, almost daily communication with the state of Indiana working on this. We have an excellent deal, a win-win partnership together.
15: Warren adding that their sole focus is building a world-class stadium for Bears fans in Hammond. And the Indianapolis Colts will take on the New England Patriots tonight in their first preseason game. Head coach Shane Steichen will start Anthony Richardson with Riley Leonard coming in for the second half. Steichen also said Daniel Jones will not play at all this preseason. I'm Jarrett Lewis. You're listening to Network Indiana.
10: The North Judson Redevelopment Commission and North Judson Town Council will hold meetings this Monday, August 17th. I'm Becca Shepherd from the WKVI Information Center. Both meetings will be held at 310 Lane Street in North Judson. The Redevelopment Commission is scheduled to meet first at 6:15 p.m. Central Time. Members will consider minutes from their July 20th meeting before moving on to business. Business includes discussion of project plans for Phase 2 of the Town Park Improvements Project and the Indiana Department of Natural Resources Indiana Trails Program Grant. The commission will then discuss a 2026 application for a Department of Natural Resources Land and Water Conservation Fund grant. The commission is also scheduled to discuss 2026 fiscal sustainability planning, including a capital asset and budget update. Additional business may also be considered before adjournment. The North Judson Town Council is scheduled to meet at 6:30 p.m. Central Time or directly following the Redevelopment Commission meeting. Under old business, the council will consider the 2026 application for the Department of Natural Resources Land and Water Conservation Fund grant. The council will also hold a public hearing on the 2026 budget and consider its adoption. Council members will discuss water and wastewater operator services with Asbury Water Technology. Under new business, the council is scheduled to discuss utility billing in connection with a USPS delivery interruption. The public is invited to attend both of these meetings. The Stark County Surveyor's Office is asking residents to report drainage obstructions following recent storms and heavy rainfall, with more rain to come. The announcement shared on Thursday afternoon asks residents who notice an obstruction in a ditch that is holding back or restricting the flow of water to contact the Surveyor's Office so officials can look into the issue. When reporting an obstruction, residents are asked to provide their name and contact information along with the location of the obstruction, a road name, nearest address or intersection, and any other information that could help officials locate the problem is also requested. The Stark County Surveyor's Office can be reached at 574-772-9135. Their after-hours emergency number is 574-806-3011. Residents who reach voicemail are asked to leave their contact information and the location of the obstruction. The Surveyor's Office stated that timely reports from residents can help officials respond to storm-related drainage obstructions as quickly as possible. The Stark County Council will meet Monday, August 17th at 4:30 p.m. Central Time in the Annex 1 Meeting Room, which is located at 53 East Mount Street in Knox. The meeting will begin with a public hearing on the county's 2027 budgets. Following that public hearing, the council is scheduled to hear from the county surveyor regarding surveyor compensation. Next, the county recorder will request an increase to petty cash and discuss a sworn statement and ordinance concerning the recorder's perpetual fund. Council members are also expected to consider minutes from their July 20th and July 28th meetings. After any other business that may come before the board, the meeting will be adjourned. The public is invited to attend this meeting. I'm Becca Shepherd from the WKVI Information Center. Visit our website, WKVI.com, or our Facebook page, Tri-County News, for all of your local news 24/7.
0: 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Tonight, a chance of showers and storms with a low of 65 degrees. The chance of rain is 60%. Tomorrow, a mix of sun and clouds with a high of 81. Chance of rain is 50%. Tomorrow night, cloudy with showers, low 66. I'm Bill Banks. For your local forecast 24/7, visit WKVI.com.
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12: This is a Bloomberg Money Minute. A fresh record closing high for the S&P 500 today. Stocks moved higher after producer prices in July. That's a measure of wholesale inflation. Declined by more than forecast. Now, they still rose 4.7% from a year ago. But that drop is bolstering hopes that the Federal Reserve will not hike interest rates at its September meeting. And with that, the Dow today closed 70 points higher. The NASDAQ was up 215. The S&P added 50, closing just a point shy of 7,800. About the biggest gainer today, shares of Workday, the human resources software maker. They closed nearly 18% higher on reports out of Reuters that the private equity firm Silver Lake is in talks to acquire that company. And the U.S. State Department launching the Birth Tourism Prevention Task Force, analyzing data from multiple federal agencies, from airlines and more, about foreign nationals who enter the U.S. with the sole purpose of giving birth here. Tom Busby, Bloomberg Radio.
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18: 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I'm Eric Pfeiffer. This is Hoosier Ag Today.
21: It's truly an honor. It's a surprise to me, but when I look at past recipients, it's a pretty elite class, and I'm humbled to be a part of it.
18: That's Putnam County farmer Mark Legan. He received the AgriVision Award Thursday from Lieutenant Governor Micah Beckwith and the Indiana State Department of Agriculture. In his acceptance speech, he told the crowd he's lived a blessed life. Legan Livestock and Grain operates a sow breed to wean hog enterprise alongside roughly 1,000 acres of row crops, primarily corn and soybeans. Legan thanked his wife, who he describes as one in a million, for taking this leap of faith with him back in 1989. Congratulations to Mark Legan on this year's AgriVision Award. You can read more and watch the video at HoosierAgToday.com. I'm Eric Pfeiffer, Hoosier Ag Today. Indiana's Farm Network for 20 years.
10: Turning now to funeral arrangements. 65-year-old Randall James Randy Bogart of Lafayette and formerly of Allen, Texas, passed away August 8th. Visitation will be held from 4 to 7 p.m. Eastern Time today, Friday, August 14th, at the Frayne Mortuary in Francisville. Funeral services will be held at 10:30 a.m. Eastern Time tomorrow, Saturday, August 15th, at the Apostolic Christian Church in Francisville. Memorial contributions may be made to St. Jude Children's Research Hospital or the Apostolic Christian Church in memory of 65-year-old Randall James Randy Bogart of Lafayette and formerly of Allen, Texas. 40-year-old Tiffany Ann Kretschmer of North Judson passed away July 18th. Friends will be received from 11 a.m. Central Time until the time of the noon service tomorrow, Saturday, August 15th, at the Brayman and Bailey Funeral Home in North Judson. That's for 40-year-old Tiffany Ann Kretschmer of North Judson. 70-year-old Jerry Allen Williams of Mandaryville and formerly of Beecher, Illinois, passed away Wednesday, August 5th. The family will host a gathering to celebrate Jerry on Saturday, August 15th from 11 a.m. to 1 p.m. Eastern Time at Frayne Mortuary in Mandaryville. Memorial contributions may be made to the funeral home to assist the family with funeral expenses in memory of 70-year-old Jerry Allen Williams of Mandaryville and formerly of Beecher, Illinois. Services will be held for Roberta M. Warren on 2 p.m. Sunday, August 16th at Rand's Funeral Home and Crematory in Winnemac. Visitation will take place from 11 a.m. until the time of the service. In lieu of flowers, memorials may be made to the First Christian Church in Winnemac in memory of Roberta M. Warren. 53-year-old Sharon L. Provost of Knox passed away on August 10th. Friends will be received from 4 p.m. to the time of the 6 p.m. service on Monday, August 17th at the Brayman & Son Memorial Chapel in Knox. Contributions may be made to the donor's choice in memory of 53-year-old Sharon L. Provost of Knox. 78-year-old Walter John Krasinowski Jr. passed away on August 10th. Visitation will be held Monday, August 17th at 10 a.m. at O'Donnell Funeral Home in North Judson, followed by a funeral mass at noon at St. Cyril and Methodius Catholic Church. In lieu of flowers, memorial donations may be made to the Parkinson's Foundation in memory of 78-year-old Walter John Krasinowski Jr. Remember, you can find complete obituary information online at WKVI.com.
0: 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Tonight, a chance of showers and storms with a low of 65 degrees. The chance of rain is 60%. Tomorrow, a mix of sun and clouds with a high of 81. Chance of rain is 50%. Tomorrow night, cloudy with showers, low 66. I'm Bill Banks. For your local forecast 24/7, visit WKVI.com.
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9: With Network Indiana Sports, I'm Nick Rudikap. The Colts and Patriots begin the preseason tonight. Now, the regular season opener against Baltimore is still a month away, but the preseason is crucial for teams as they whittle down their roster to 53 players. The Colts, in particular, still have not solidified the backup quarterback spot. Anthony Richardson and Riley Leonard will duke it out. Receiver depth is also crucial. Tight end Tyler Warren will be a big piece in the pass and the run game, and he told Wish TV's Anthony Calhoun what the X factor will be as the Colts look to make it back to the playoffs for the first time since 2020.
14: You know, obviously we're great players, but I think the way we care about each other and the friendships off the field is a big deal. And I think that can, you know, it seems like a little thing, but I think that can be a big difference in winning and losing games and stuff like that. So it's a bunch of great players, but when you have that love for each other and playing for each other, I think is a big deal.
9: 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The Fever are back in action tomorrow night at Gainbridge Fieldhouse against the Dallas Wings. Indiana's Caitlin Clark and Dallas's Paige Beckers have some history. Clark's Iowa Hawkeyes beat Beckers and UConn in the 2024 Final Four. The Fever are 21-12 this year, fourth in the league standings, but six games out of first place. Dallas is 20-14, but seventh in the standings and just 4-6 over its last 10 games. Kelsey Mitchell holds the league record with 17 consecutive games scoring at least 20 points, and Aaliyah Boston, who's having a career year of her own, believes that Mitchell is the best player in the league.
15: I think, honestly, she's really just the MVP. Like, I think that's just what she's been doing. Every single night you see her come out and she drops, I don't even know how many points at this rate. She defends her butt off, and then we just come out here and we play. I mean, she does exactly what she needs to do, so I'm really proud of her.
9: The action tips off at 7:30 p.m. Friday at Gainbridge Fieldhouse, and the game can be heard on 93.5 and 107.5 The Fan. With your Network Indiana Sports Report, I'm Nick Rudikap.
16: Fox News, I'm Ted Lindner. The Kennedy Center Board votes again to add President Trump's name to the building's facade and close it for renovations.
17: Both decisions test a federal judge's ruling 2 months ago that ordered President Trump's name removed from the building and also blocked plans for the closure. It is likely today's decisions will renew those legal challenges.
16: That's Fox's Jared Halpern at the White House. Tropical storm Lala is forecast to become a hurricane as it approaches the Big Island of Hawaii on Saturday, bringing with it as much as 2 feet of rain, according to the National Hurricane Center. A hurricane watch is in effect for the Big Island.
19: If it makes a landfall, it'll be only the seventh landfalling storm or hurricane in the Hawaiian Islands in about 75 years.
16: It's Fox Weather's Mike Seidel. Stay up to date with the latest on the storm. 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
22: Here comes another round. You're listening to Network Indiana. I'm Jarrett Lewis. More severe storms making their way to Indiana from Illinois, bringing damaging wind gusts that could reach up to 70 miles per hour.
24: Definitely an unprecedented event with lots of impacts, especially north and east of Indianapolis.
22: Plenty of areas are already dealing with flooded streets. Flood warnings are scattered across the state, mainly to the east. A severe thunderstorm watch is out till 8 tonight in central and west central Indiana. If you're dealing with storm damage, Governor Mike Braun says help is available. He says the first step is to work through your local officials who can communicate your community's needs to the state.
25: They know who to connect with on the state level, and I signed today a statewide declaration, emergency declaration. That is the quickest way to get the feds to look at what we're dealing with here in Indiana.
22: There was some serious damage to Interstate 70 in Wayne County, where flooding washed out a section of the road. He said crews are working to fix it. An IMPD officer is suspended over allegations that they used automated license plate readers for personal reasons. That's what the department announced earlier today. Chief Tanya Terry suspended the officer, saying the facts they've gathered during the early stages of the investigation have led her to recommend for termination. The Chicago Bears continue to discuss where their new stadium will be. Team president and CEO Kevin Warren told reporters today that they are working closely with officials in Indiana on a project in Hammond, and they're doing their due diligence to ensure everything is perfect.
26: We're in the middle of that due diligence. It's a lot of work that happens on a daily basis. We are in regular, almost daily communication with the state of Indiana working on this. We have an excellent deal, a win-win partnership together.
22: Warren adding that their sole focus is building a world-class stadium for Bears fans in Hammond. And the Indianapolis Colts will take on the New England Patriots tonight in their first preseason game. Head coach Shane Steichen will start Anthony Richardson with Riley Leonard coming in for the second half. Steichen also said Daniel Jones will not play at all this preseason. I'm Jarrett Lewis. You're listening to Network Indiana.
27: Marshall County will consider a couple new IT positions. I'm Rusty Nixon, Max 98.3 FM News. Budget talks continue for the Marshall County Council. Part of the request from President of the Commissioners, Stan Klotz, was to consider two new IT positions, one in particular for the county jail.
28: We've got an issue out at the jail, but we're not keeping up with IT. They're struggling. That's why they're asking you guys for two extra positions.
27: The need for more help in the county's IT department started, according to Klotz, as a suggestion from fellow Commissioner Adam Falstich that the department was understaffed.
28: He claims that for every 100 computers, you should have one IT guy. We've got two IT guys for about, 320 or 40 computers. That's how this conversation got started.
27: Currently, the county pays for IT consulting services from Hyperwave, and Klotz was asked if adding the new IT positions would do away with that cost.
28: Because for what we pay, you're not going to get this quality of guy that they're going to need to do everything. That's just the way it is.
27: County IT Director Mike Marshall weighed in on the discussion, especially regarding a position being added at the jail.
29: I just wanted to say, for the council's benefit, those of you who haven't been here that long, I've been in favor of an IT guy out at that jail since we built it. I think the way it is now, he's going to have to fall under the sheriff because of the information that they're dealing with.
27: Discussion will continue on whether to add the two positions and just how they can be funded. Marshall County Commissioners will have their second meeting of the month on Monday, August 17th, starting at 9:30 a.m. Commissioners will hear regular reports from Jason Peters of the Highway Department, Attorney Sean Cerisi, and Auditor Angie Birchmeyer. They'll also hear requests from Billy Schoaf and John Greer from the Buildings and Grounds, Jackie Franks from the Health Department, and Deb Vandermark and Greg Hildebrand of the County Park Board. A prepay request, a letter of support for naming a portion of U.S. 6, and an emergency declaration for storm damage are listed as commissioner items. Meeting will be held in the second floor meeting room of the county building on Jefferson Street in Plymouth. For special accommodations, please get in touch with the ADA coordinator at 574-935-8720. At least two business days before the scheduled meeting to request accommodation. Meeting will also be live streamed on YouTube at Marshall County IN. Hoosier drivers are getting a break at the pump through September 5th, but transportation leaders warn that That relief comes with a future cost. Jeanette Cruz reports.
0: The Build Indiana Council thanked Governor Mike Braun for extending the gas tax suspension, which has saved drivers money since April, but temporarily drained over $500 million from road funds. While Governor Braun has committed to backfilling those lost dollars, industry experts say the state is approaching a fiscal cliff. They are urging state lawmakers to find new sustainable funding resources before Indiana's roads and bridges begin to deteriorate. Jeanette Cruz, Network Indiana.
27: I'm Rusty Nixon, Max 98.3 FM News. 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
2: From the Tri-County Weather Center, I'm Bill Banks on All News 1520 WKVI. 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Tonight, a chance of showers and storms with a low of 65 degrees. The chance of rain is 60%. Tomorrow, a mix of sun and clouds with a high of 81. Chance of rain is 50%. Tomorrow night, cloudy with showers, low 66. I'm Bill Banks. 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
2: This is a Bloomberg Money Minute, a fresh record closing high for the S&P 500 today. Stocks moved higher after producer prices in July. That's a measure of wholesale inflation. Declined by more than forecast. Now, they still rose 4.7% from a year ago, but that drop is bolstering hopes that the Federal Reserve will not hike interest rates at its September meeting. And with that, the Dow today closed 70 points higher. The NASDAQ was up 215. The S&P added 50, closing just a point shy of 7,800. About the biggest gainer today, shares of Workday, the human resources software maker. They closed nearly 18% higher on reports out of Reuters that the private equity firm Silver Lake is in talks to acquire that company. And the U.S. State Department launching the Birth Tourism Prevention Task Force, analyzing data from multiple federal agencies, from airlines and more, about foreign nationals who enter the U.S. with the sole purpose of giving birth here. Tom Busby, Bloomberg Radio.
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1: 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I'm Eric Pfeiffer. 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
1: Marshall County will consider a couple new IT positions. I'm Rusty Nixon, Max 98.3 FM News. Budget talks continue for the Marshall County Council. Part of the request from President of the Commissioners, Stan Klotz, was to consider two new IT positions, one in particular for the county jail.
2: We've got an issue out at the jail, but we're not keeping up with IT. They're struggling. That's why they're asking you guys for two extra positions.
1: The need for more help in the county's IT department started, according to Klotz, as a suggestion from fellow Commissioner Adam Ballstich that the department was understaffed.
2: He claims that for every 100 computers, you should have one IT guy. We've got two IT guys for about, 320 or 40 computers. That's how this conversation got started.
1: Currently, the county pays for IT consulting services from Hyperwave, and Klotz was asked if adding the new IT positions would do away with that cost.
2: Because for what we pay, you're not going to get the quality of guy that they're going to need to do everything. That's just the way it is.
1: County IT Director Mike Marshall weighed in on the discussion, especially regarding a position being added at the jail.
3: I just wanted to say, for the council's benefit, those of you who haven't been here that long, I've been in favor of an IT guy out at that jail since we built it. I think the way it is now, he's going to have to fall under the sheriff because of the information that they're dealing with.
1: Discussion will continue on whether to add the two positions and just how they can be funded. Marshall County Commissioners will have their second meeting of the month on Monday, August 17th, starting at 9:30 a.m. Commissioners will hear regular reports from Jason Peters of the Highway Department, Attorney Sean Cerisi, and Auditor Angie Birchmeyer. They'll also hear requests from Billy Schoaf and John Greer from the Buildings and Grounds, Jackie Franks from the Health Department, and Deb Vandermark and Greg Hildebrand of the County Park Board. A prepay request, a letter of support for naming a portion of U.S. 6, and an emergency declaration for storm damage are listed as commissioner items. Meeting will be held in the second floor meeting room of the county building on Jefferson Street in Plymouth. For special accommodations, please get in touch with the ADA coordinator at 574-935-8720. At least two business days before the scheduled meeting to request accommodation. Meeting will also be live streamed on YouTube at Marshall County IN. Hoosier drivers are getting a break at the pump through September 5th, but transportation leaders warn that that relief comes with a future cost. Jeanette Cruz reports.
4: The Build Indiana Council thanked Governor Mike Braun for extending the gas tax suspension, which has saved drivers money since April, but temporarily drained over $500 million from road funds. While Governor Braun has committed to backfilling those lost dollars, industry experts say the state is approaching a fiscal cliff. They are urging state lawmakers to find new sustainable funding resources before Indiana's roads and bridges begin to deteriorate. Jeanette Cruz, Network Indiana.
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5: From the Tri-County Weather Center, I'm Bill Banks on All News 1520 WKVI. 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Tonight, a chance of showers and storms with a low of 65 degrees. The chance of rain is 60%. Tomorrow, a mix of sun and clouds with a high of 81. Chance of rain is 50%. Tomorrow night, cloudy with showers, low 66. I'm Bill Banks. For your local forecast 24/7, visit WKVI.com.
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0: Dave Packard. Sources tell us that accused CEO killer Luigi Mangione plans to plead guilty to federal charges in the morning. This just weeks before the start of a state murder trial. A defense strategy, ABC legal analyst Dan Abrams?
1: If he was ever going to have an argument about double jeopardy, this is the way to do it. Plead guilty in the federal case, make an argument in New York State where it's very protective against double jeopardy, then he shouldn't be tried again.
0: Alarming reports about dangerous conditions on board the USS Abraham Lincoln aircraft carrier deployed in the Middle East for the better part of a year now. The report from the Military Times alleges at least one sailor attempted to go overboard. Senate Democrats say they've heard of water contamination and a shortage of basic supplies. Tennessee, Oklahoma, and Alabama all put prisoners to death Thursday. First time three men were executed by lethal injection in one day since 2010. This is ABC News. New court filings accuse Homeland Security agents of an unprecedented campaign of spying on Americans during ICE protests that erupted in Minnesota following the deaths of two U.S. citizens. The revelation comes from a criminal case alleging 15 people conspired against federal officers during these protests. All the defendants have entered not guilty pleas. ABC Justice correspondent Alex Mallon has more.
2: The reason that we are learning about this is because one of the defendants in that 15-member case against these alleged Antifa members named Isaac Sant, his attorneys obtained a lot of evidence from the Justice Department's case. And according to excerpts that he included in this filing where he's seeking more evidence from the department, he alleges that the government essentially waged a vast surveillance operation 4 days after the killing of Alex Preddy.
0: The death toll from Monday's powerful earthquake in Colombia now topping 280 with almost 4,000 injured. Officials say 170 buildings collapsed. Crews still searching for survivors. Dave Packer, ABC News.
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9: Here comes another round. You're listening to Network Indiana. I'm Jarrett Lewis. More severe storms making their way to Indiana from Illinois, bringing damaging wind gusts that could reach up to 70 miles per hour.
10: Definitely an unprecedented event with lots of impacts, especially north and east of Indianapolis.
9: Plenty of areas are already dealing with flooded streets. Flood warnings are scattered across the state, mainly to the east. A severe thunderstorm watch is out till 8 tonight in central and west central Indiana. If you're dealing with storm damage, Governor Mike Braun says help is available. He says the first step is to work through your local officials who can communicate your community's needs to the state.
11: They know who to connect with on the state level, and I signed today a statewide declaration, emergency declaration. That is the quickest way to get the feds to look at what we're dealing with here in Indiana.
9: There was some serious damage to Interstate 70 in Wayne County, where flooding washed out a section of the road. He said crews are working to fix it. An IMPD officer is suspended over allegations that they used automated license plate readers for personal reasons. That's what the department announced earlier today. Chief Tanya Terry suspended the officer, saying the facts they've gathered during the early stages of the investigation have led her to recommend for termination. The Chicago Bears continue to discuss where their new stadium will be. Team president and CEO Kevin Warren told reporters today that they are working closely with officials in Indiana on a project in Hammond, and they're doing their due diligence to ensure everything is perfect.
12: We're in the middle of that due diligence. It's a lot of work that happens on a daily basis. We are in regular, almost daily communication with the state of Indiana working on this. We have an excellent deal, a win-win partnership together.
9: Warren adding that their sole focus is building a world-class stadium for Bears fans in Hammond. And the Indianapolis Colts will take on the New England Patriots tonight in their first preseason game. Head coach Shane Steichen will start Anthony Richardson with Riley Leonard coming in for the second half. Steichen also said Daniel Jones will not play at all this preseason. I'm Jarrett Lewis. You're listening to Network Indiana.
13: The North Judson Redevelopment Commission and North Judson Town Council will hold meetings this Monday, August 17th. I'm Becca Shepherd from the WKVI Information Center. Both meetings will be held at 310 Lane Street in North Judson. The Redevelopment Commission is scheduled to meet first at 6:15 p.m. Central Time. Members will consider minutes from their July 20th meeting before moving on to business. Business includes discussion of project plans for Phase 2 of the Town Park Improvements Project and the Indiana Department of Natural Resources Indiana Trails Program Grant. The commission will then discuss a 2026 application for a Department of Natural Resources Land and Water Conservation Fund grant. The commission is also scheduled to discuss 2026 fiscal sustainability planning, including a capital asset and budget update. Additional business may also be considered before adjournment. The North Judson Town Council is scheduled to meet at 6:30 p.m. Central Time or directly following the Redevelopment Commission meeting. Under old business, the council will consider the 2026 application for the Department of Natural Resources Land and Water Conservation Fund grant. The council will also hold a public hearing on the 2026 budget and consider its adoption. Council members will discuss water and wastewater operator services with Asbury Water Technology. Under new business, the council is scheduled to discuss utility billing in connection with a USPS delivery interruption. The public is invited to attend both of these meetings. The Stark County Surveyor's Office is asking residents to report drainage obstructions following recent storms and heavy rainfall, with more rain to come. The announcement shared on Thursday afternoon asks residents who notice an obstruction in a ditch that is holding back or restricting the flow of water to contact the Surveyor's Office so officials can look into the issue. When reporting an obstruction, residents are asked to provide their name and contact information along with the location of the obstruction, a road name, nearest address or intersection, and any other information that could help officials locate the problem is also requested. The Stark County Surveyor's Office can be reached at 574-772-9135. Their after-hours emergency number is 574-806-3011. Residents who reach voicemail are asked to leave their contact information and the location of the obstruction. The Surveyor's Office stated that timely reports from residents can help officials respond to storm-related drainage obstructions as quickly as possible. The Stark County Council will meet Monday, August 17th at 4:30 p.m. Central Time in the Annex 1 Meeting Room, which is located at 53 East Mount Street in Knox. The meeting will begin with a public hearing on the county's 2027 budgets. Following that public hearing, the council is scheduled to hear from the county surveyor regarding surveyor compensation. Next, the county recorder will request an increase to petty cash and discuss a sworn statement and ordinance concerning the recorder's perpetual fund. Council members are also expected to consider minutes from their July 20th and July 28th meetings. After any other business that may come before the board, the meeting will be adjourned. The public is invited to attend this meeting. I'm Becca Shepherd from the WKVI Information Center. Visit our website, WKVI.com, or our Facebook page, Tri-County News, for all of your local news 24/7.
14: From the Tri-County Weather Center, I'm Bill Banks on All News 1520 WKVI. 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Tonight, a chance of showers and storms with a low of 65 degrees. The chance of rain is 60%. Tomorrow, a mix of sun and clouds with a high of 81. Chance of rain is 50%. Tomorrow night, cloudy with showers, low 66. I'm Bill Banks. 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
2: This is a Bloomberg Money Minute. A fresh record closing high for the S&P 500 today. Stocks moved higher after producer prices in July. That's a measure of wholesale inflation. Declined by more than forecast. Now, they still rose 4.7% from a year ago. But that drop is bolstering hopes that the Federal Reserve will not hike interest rates at its September meeting. And with that, the Dow today closed 70 points higher. The Nasdaq was up 215. The S&P added 50, closing just a point shy of 7,800. About the biggest gainer today, shares of Workday, the human resources software maker. They closed nearly 18% higher on reports out of Reuters that the private equity firm Silver Lake is in talks to acquire that company. And the U.S. State Department launching the Birth Tourism Prevention Task Force, analyzing data from multiple federal agencies, from airlines and more about foreign nationals who enter the U.S. with the sole purpose of giving birth here. Tom Busby, Bloomberg Radio.
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13: 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I'm Eric Pfeiffer. This is Hoosier Ag Today.
14: It's truly an honor. It's a surprise to me, but when I look at past recipients, it's a pretty elite class, and I'm humbled to be a part of it.
13: That's Putnam County farmer Mark Legan. He received the AgriVision Award Thursday from Lieutenant Governor Micah Beckwith and the Indiana State Department of Agriculture. In his acceptance speech, he told the crowd he's lived a blessed life. Legan Livestock and Grain operates a sow breed to wean hog enterprise alongside roughly 1,000 acres of row crops, primarily corn and soybeans. Legan thanked his wife, who he describes as one in a million, for taking this leap of faith with him back in 1989. Congratulations to Mark Legan on this year's AgriVision Award. You can read more and watch the video at HoosierAgToday.com. I'm Eric Pfeiffer, Hoosier Ag Today. 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
7: 65-year-old Randall James Randy Bogart of Lafayette and formerly of Allen, Texas, passed away August 8th. Visitation will be held from 4 to 7 p.m. Eastern Time today, Friday, August 14th, at the Frayne Mortuary in Francisville. Funeral services will be held at 10:30 a.m. Eastern Time tomorrow, Saturday, August 15th, at the Apostolic Christian Church in Francisville. Memorial contributions may be made to St. Jude Children's Research Hospital or the Apostolic Christian Church in memory of 65-year-old Randall James Randy Bogart of Lafayette and formerly of Allen, Texas. 40-year-old Tiffany Ann Kretschmer of North Judson passed away July 18th. Friends will be received from 11 a.m. Central Time until the time of the noon service tomorrow, Saturday, August 15th, at the Brayman and Bailey Funeral Home in North Judson. That's for 40-year-old Tiffany Ann Kretschmer of North Judson. 70-year-old Jerry Allen Williams of Madaryville and formerly of Beecher, Illinois, passed away Wednesday, August 5th. The family will host a gathering to celebrate Jerry on Saturday, August 15th from 11 a.m. to 1 p.m. Eastern Time at Frayne Mortuary in Madaryville. Memorial contributions may be made to the funeral home to assist the family with funeral expenses in memory of 70-year-old Jerry Allen Williams of Madaryville and formerly of Beecher, Illinois. Services will be held for Roberta M. Warren on 2 p.m. Sunday, August 16th at Rand's Funeral Home and Crematory in Winnemac. Visitation will take place from 11 a.m. until the time of the service. In lieu of flowers, memorials may be made to the First Christian Church in Winnemac in memory of Roberta M. Warren. 53-year-old Sharon L. Provost of Knox passed away on August 10th. Friends will be received from 4 p.m. to the time of the 6 p.m. service on Monday, August 17th at the Brayman & Son Memorial Chapel in Knox. Contributions may be made to the donor's choice in memory of 53-year-old Sharon L. Provost of Knox. 78-year-old Walter John Krasinowski Jr. passed away on August 10th. Visitation will be held Monday, August 17th at 10 a.m. at O'Donnell Funeral Home in North Judson, followed by a funeral mass at noon at St. Cyril and Methodius Catholic Church. In lieu of flowers, memorial donations may be made to the Parkinson's Foundation in memory of 78-year-old Walter John Krasinowski Jr. Remember, you can find complete obituary information online at WKVI.com.
1: 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Tonight, a chance of showers and storms with a low of 65 degrees. The chance of rain is 60%. Tomorrow, a mix of sun and clouds with a high of 81. Chance of rain is 50%. Tomorrow night, cloudy with showers, low 66. I'm Bill Banks. 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
3: News up in Thomas. The Pacific-based aircraft carrier USS George Washington has begun heading toward the Middle East amid reports of mental health and supply issues aboard the USS Abraham Lincoln. Lincoln's been at sea more than 240 days, supporting the war against Iran. Meanwhile,
4: clashes between Iran-backed Houthi rebels and government forces in Yemen raged overnight. The fighting came as part of a spate of recent attacks by Houthis on government-held areas across the country. I'm Karen Shamas.
3: Ukrainian drones struck a major refinery deep inside Russia Thursday, the fourth such attack in 3 days. Russian drone and missile strikes across Ukraine, including on a passenger train, killed at least 4 people. Economic news, inflation at the wholesale level cooled last month, but producer prices were still up 4.7% from July a year ago. President Trump's allies on the Kennedy Center board have voted to restore his name to the building and close for 2 years, challenging a judge's order. A source tells AP Luigi Mangione is expected to plead guilty in the federal case, accusing him of stalking and killing UnitedHealthcare CEO Brian Thompson. The plea could come as early as Friday. And Jennifer King reports.
5: Say what you say.
6: In Las Vegas, a jury has been selected for the trial of Dwayne Davis, an ex-gang leader accused of orchestrating Tupac Shakur's killing in 1996.
7: We're pretty much done for the day.
6: Attorneys spent 4 days selecting 6 men and 10 women for the jury. Opening statements begin Monday. Dozens of witnesses are expected. Attorneys say Sean Diddy Combs will not be called, and Death Row Records co-founder Marion Suge Knight, who's serving a 28-year sentence for killing a Compton businessman, says he wants no part of the trial. Knight survived the shooting. He was driving the BMW with Shakur in the passenger seat. Tupac died at the age of 25 during a fierce battle for dominance in the hip-hop industry and is still considered one of the most influential rappers of all time. I'm Jennifer King.
3: This is AP News. A marine heat wave is warming coastal waters off California. And Lisa Dwyer reports.
8: Two state beaches near Huntington Beach have reported more than 3,100 stingray incidents so far this year, twice the number for all of 2025. Researchers are catching the rays in nets and clipping their sharp barbs.
9: Seal Beach in Southern California, better known as Ray Bay.
8: Long Beach State University Professor Chris Lowe.
9: Round stingrays seem to aggregate here, probably because there's a power plant that discharges warm water. And the sediments are fine, which makes for an ideal stingray habitat.
8: Their numbers are in the thousands.
9: And we've estimated at this beach on one day, there are probably over 16,000 rays in an area the size of a football field.
8: And this year,
9: during El Niños, we get more of them up from the south, and they come closer to shore. So this year, we're expecting record numbers.
8: I'm Lisa Dwyer.
3: There's more news at apnews.com. I'm Ben Thomas. 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
5: A boy born in Joplin, Missouri was fascinated by anything with wheels and a motor. The odds of him going on to fascinate millions with his talent, 1 in 260,000. The odds of this born racer having 157 career top 10 finishes in NASCAR, 1 in 125 billion. The odds of him winning both the Daytona 500 and the Brickyard 400 in the same year, 1 in 195 million. The odds of a child being diagnosed with autism, 1 in 68. 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
14: ABC News, I'm Dave Packer. Growing concerns over conditions and stress levels aboard the USS Abraham Lincoln after a staggering 250 days at sea, including more than 200 consecutive days without a single port call. ABC senior Pentagon reporter Louis Martinez.
15: Essentially, the carrier has been on 24-hour combat operations. Yes, there was a lull in the fighting with the ceasefires and all that, but what we really have seen is that every day, continual operations, planes taking off on combat missions, on training missions, the ship sometimes even came under attack.
14: Sources telling ABC News alleged CEO killer Luigi Mangione could change his plea to guilty as early as Friday, with his state trial just weeks away. President Trump's hand-picked Kennedy Center board voting to close the center for 2 years for renovations. And according to Democratic Congresswoman Joyce Beatty, the board's also moving forward with adding Trump's name back somewhere on the building. This is ABC News. A surrogate is in a battle with biological parents of a baby born in Texas. The parents in Los Angeles had opted to terminate when the fetus was found to have a life-threatening heart condition. But the surrogate refused and had the baby. ABC News legal contributor Shauna Lloyd says the courts recognize the biological parents, but Texas is intervening to compel medical treatments.
16: So what has happened is the state of Texas has stepped in because they have laws that allow them to override parental decisions when it comes to medicine in the interest of the small, of the newborn. And so essentially what the state of Texas has said is that on behalf of the newborn, they need these medical procedures and that they will have them regardless of what the parents or the surrogate want.
14: A jury has been selected in the trial for Dwayne Davis in the 1996 murder of rapper Tupac Shakur. Davis had pleaded not guilty to orchestrating the drive-by shooting of Tupac. Opening statements are set to begin Monday. Dave Packer, ABC News.
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21: Here comes another round. You're listening to Network Indiana. I'm Jarrett Lewis. More severe storms making their way to Indiana from Illinois, bringing damaging wind gusts that could reach up to 70 miles per hour.
22: Definitely an unprecedented event with lots of impacts, especially north and east of Indianapolis.
21: Plenty of areas are already dealing with flooded streets. Flood warnings are scattered across the state, mainly to the east. A severe thunderstorm watch is out till 8 tonight in central and west central Indiana. If you're dealing with storm damage, Governor Mike Braun says help is available. He says the first step is to work through your local officials who can communicate your community's needs to the state.
23: They know who to connect with on the state level, and I signed today a statewide
0: declaration, emergency declaration. That is the quickest way to get the feds to look at what we're dealing with here in Indiana.
21: There were some serious damage to Interstate 70 in Wayne County, where flooding washed out a section of the road. He said crews are working to fix it. An IMPD officer is suspended over allegations that they used automated license plate readers for personal reasons. That's what the department announced earlier today. Chief Tanya Terry suspended the officer, saying the facts they've gathered during the early stages of the investigation have led her to recommend for termination. The Chicago Bears continue to discuss where their new stadium will be. Team president and CEO Kevin Warren told reporters today that they are working closely with officials in Indiana on a project in Hammond, and they're doing their due diligence to ensure everything is perfect.
2: We're in the middle of that due diligence. It's a lot of work that happens on a daily basis. We are in regular, almost daily communication with the state of Indiana working on this. We have an excellent deal, a win-win partnership together.
21: Warren adding that their sole focus is building a world-class stadium for Bears fans in Hammond. And the Indianapolis Colts will take on the New England Patriots tonight in their first preseason game. Head coach Shane Steichen will start Anthony Richardson with Riley Leonard coming in for the second half. Steichen also said Daniel Jones will not play at all this preseason. I'm Jarrett Lewis. 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
4: The North Judson Redevelopment Commission and North Judson Town Council will hold meetings this Monday, August 17th. I'm Becca Shepherd from the WKVI Information Center. Both meetings will be held at 310 Lane Street in North Judson. The Redevelopment Commission is scheduled to meet first at 6:15 p.m. Central Time. Members will consider minutes from their July 20th meeting before moving on to business. Business includes discussion of project plans for Phase 2 of the Town Park Improvements Project and the Indiana Department of Natural Resources Indiana Trails Program Grant. The commission will then discuss a 2026 application for a Department of Natural Resources Land and Water Conservation Fund grant. The commission is also scheduled to discuss 2026 fiscal sustainability planning, including a capital asset and budget update. Additional business may also be considered before adjournment. The North Judson Town Council is scheduled to meet at 6:30 p.m. Central Time or directly following the Redevelopment Commission meeting. Under old business, the council will consider the 2026 application for the Department of Natural Resources Land and Water Conservation Fund grant. The council will also hold a public hearing on the 2026 budget and consider its adoption. Council members will discuss water and wastewater operator services with Asbury Water Technology. Under new business, the council is scheduled to discuss utility billing in connection with a USPS delivery interruption. The public is invited to attend both of these meetings. The Stark County Surveyor's Office is asking residents to report drainage obstructions following recent storms and heavy rainfall, with more rain to come. The announcement shared on Thursday afternoon asks residents who notice an obstruction in a ditch that is holding back or restricting the flow of water to contact the Surveyor's Office so officials can look into the issue. When reporting an obstruction, residents are asked to provide their name and contact information along with the location of the obstruction, a road name, nearest address or intersection, and any other information that could help officials locate the problem is also requested. The Stark County Surveyor's Office can be reached at 574-772-9135. Their after-hours emergency number is 574-806-3011. Residents who reach voicemail are asked to leave their contact information and the location of the obstruction. The Surveyor's Office stated that timely reports from residents can help officials respond to storm-related drainage obstructions as quickly as possible. The Stark County Council will meet Monday, August 17th at 4:30 p.m. Central Time in the Annex 1 meeting room, which is located at 53 East Mound Street in Knox. The meeting will begin with a public hearing on the county's 2027 budgets. Following that public hearing, the council is scheduled to hear from the county surveyor regarding surveyor compensation. Next, the county recorder will request an increase to petty cash and discuss a sworn statement and ordinance concerning the recorder's perpetual fund. Council members are also expected to consider minutes from their July 20th and July 28th meetings. After any other business that may come before the board, the meeting will be adjourned. The public is invited to attend this meeting. I'm Becca Shepherd from the WKVI Information Center. Visit our website, WKVI.com, or our Facebook page, Tri-County News, for all of your local news 24/7.
23: From the Tri-County Weather Center, I'm Bill Banks on All News 1520 WKVI. 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Tonight, a chance of showers and storms with a low of 65 degrees. The chance of rain is 60%. Tomorrow, a mix of sun and clouds with a high of 81. Chance of rain is 50%. Tomorrow night, cloudy with showers, low 66. I'm Bill Banks. For your local forecast 24/7, visit WKVI.com.
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8: This is a Bloomberg Money Minute. A fresh record closing high for the S&P 500 today. Stocks moved higher after producer prices in July. That's a measure of wholesale inflation. Declined by more than forecast. Now, they still rose 4.7% from a year ago. But that drop is bolstering hopes that the Federal Reserve will not hike interest rates at its September meeting. And with that, the Dow today closed 70 points higher. The NASDAQ was up 215. The S&P added 50, closing just a point shy of 7,800. About the biggest gainer today, shares of Workday, the human resources software maker. They closed nearly 18% higher on reports out of Reuters that the private equity firm Silver Lake is in talks to acquire that company. And the U.S. State Department launching the Birth Tourism Prevention Task Force, analyzing data from multiple federal agencies, from airlines and more, about foreign nationals who enter the U.S. with the sole purpose of giving birth here. Tom Busby, Bloomberg Radio.
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29: 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I'm Eric Pfeiffer. 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
30: It's truly an honor. 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
29: That's Putnam County farmer Mark Legan. He received the AgriVision Award Thursday from Lieutenant Governor Micah Beckwith and the Indiana State Department of Agriculture. In his acceptance speech, he told the crowd he's lived a blessed life. Legan Livestock and Grain operates a sow breed to wean hog enterprise alongside roughly 1,000 acres of row crops, primarily corn and soybeans. Ligon thanked his wife, who he describes as one in a million, for taking this leap of faith with him back in 1989. Congratulations to Mark Ligon on this year's AgriVision Award. 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I'm Eric Pfeiffer, Hoosier Ag Today, Indiana's Farm Network for 20 years.
4: Turning now to funeral arrangements. 65-year-old Randall James Randy Bogart of Lafayette and formerly of Allen, Texas, passed away August 8th. Visitation will be held from 4 to 7 p.m. Eastern Time today, Friday, August 14th, at the Frayne Mortuary in Francisville. Funeral services will be held at 10:30 a.m. Eastern Time tomorrow, Saturday, August 15th, at the Apostolic Christian Church in Francisville. Memorial contributions may be made to St. Jude Children's Research Hospital or the Apostolic Christian Church in memory of 65-year-old Randall James Randy Bogart of Lafayette and formerly of Allen, Texas. 40-year-old Tiffany Ann Kretschmer of North Judson passed away July 18th. Friends will be received from 11 a.m. Central Time until the time of the noon service tomorrow, Saturday, August 15th, at the Brayman and Bailey Funeral Home in North Judson. That's for 40-year-old Tiffany Ann Kretschmer of North Judson. 70-year-old Jerry Allen Williams of Madarieville and formerly of Beecher, Illinois, passed away Wednesday, August 5th. The family will host a gathering to celebrate Jerry on Saturday, August 15th from 11 a.m. to 1 p.m. Eastern Time at Frayne Mortuary in Madarieville. Memorial contributions may be made to the funeral home to assist the family with funeral expenses in memory of 70-year-old Jerry Allen Williams of Madarieville and formerly of Beecher, Illinois. Services will be held for Roberta M. Warren on 2 p.m. Sunday, August 16th at Rand's Funeral Home and Crematory in Winnemac. Visitation will take place from 11 a.m. until the time of the service. In lieu of flowers, memorials may be made to the First Christian Church in Winnemac in memory of Roberta M. Warren. 53-year-old Sharon L. Provost of Knox passed away on August 10th. Friends will be received from 4 p.m. to the time of the 6 p.m. service on Monday, August 17th at the Brayman & Son Memorial Chapel in Knox. Contributions may be made to the donor's choice in memory of 53-year-old Sharon L. Provost of Knox. 78-year-old Walter John Krasinowski Jr. passed away on August 10th. Visitation will be held Monday, August 17th at 10 a.m. at O'Donnell Funeral Home in North Judson, followed by a funeral mass at noon at St. Cyril and Methodius Catholic Church. In lieu of flowers, memorial donations may be made to the Parkinson's Foundation in memory of 78-year-old Walter John Krasinowski Jr. Remember, you can find complete obituary information online at WKVI.com.
23: 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Tonight, a chance of showers and storms with a low of 65 degrees. The chance of rain is 60%. Tomorrow, a mix of sun and clouds with a high of 81. Chance of rain is 50%. Tomorrow night, cloudy with showers, low 66. I'm Bill Banks. For your local forecast 24/7, visit WKVI.com.
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5: With Network Indiana Sports, I'm Nick Rudekamp. The Colts and Patriots begin the preseason tonight. Now, the regular season opener against Baltimore is still a month away, but the preseason is crucial for teams as they whittle down their roster to 53 players. The Colts, in particular, still have not solidified the backup quarterback spot. Anthony Richardson and Riley Leonard will duke it out. Receiver depth is also crucial. Tight end Tyler Warren will be a big piece in the pass and the run game, and he told Wish TV's Anthony Calhoun what the X factor will be as the Colts look to make it back to the playoffs. playoffs for the first time since 2020.
10: You know, obviously we're great players, but I think the way we care about each other and the friendships off the field is a big deal. And, I think that can, you know, it seems like a little thing, but I think that can be a big difference in winning and losing games and stuff like that. So it's a bunch of great players, but when you have that love for each other and playing for each other, I think is a big deal.
5: 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The Fever are back in action tomorrow night at Gainbridge Fieldhouse against the Dallas Wings. Indiana's Caitlin Clark and Dallas's Paige Beckers have some history. Clark's Iowa Hawkeyes beat Beckers and UConn in the 2024 Final Four. The Fever are 21-12 this year, fourth in the league standings, but six games out of first place. Dallas is 20-14, but seventh in the standings and just 4-6 over its last 10 games. Kelsey Mitchell holds the league record with 17 consecutive games scoring at least 20 points. And Aaliyah Boston, who's having a career year of her own, believes that Mitchell is the best player in the league.
11: I think, honestly, she's really just the MVP. Like, I think that's just what she's been doing. Every single night you see her come out and she drops, I don't even know how many points at this rate. She defends her butt off, and then we just come out here and we play. I mean, she does exactly what she needs to do, so I'm really proud of her.
5: 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With your Network Indiana Sports Report, I'm Nick Rodecap.
12: Fox News, I'm Chris DeMeo. Luigi Mangione is reportedly expected to change his plea on federal charges of stalking and killing UnitedHealthcare CEO Brian Thompson.
13: It not only cancels the January federal trial, but could also end his state trial because of New York's double jeopardy law, because the state case is where Mangione faces actual murder charges.
12: Fox's Brian Yenis in New York. The New York state trial is scheduled to start September 8th. A new Fox poll gives Republicans the edge in Michigan's Senate race.
14: Republican Mike Rogers with 51% of the vote and far left Democrat Abdullah Syed at 47%. So Rogers has a 4-point edge, which is still within the poll's margin of error among Michigan's registered voters.
12: Fox's Alexis McAdams, President Trump has endorsed Rogers. 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
21: Here comes another round. You're listening to Network Indiana. I'm Jarrett Lewis. More severe storms making their way to Indiana from Illinois, bringing damaging wind gusts that could reach up to 70 miles per hour.
22: Definitely an unprecedented event with lots of impacts, especially north and east of Indianapolis.
21: Plenty of areas are already dealing with flooded streets. Flood warnings are scattered across the state, mainly to the east. A severe thunderstorm watch is out till 8 tonight in central and west central Indiana. If you're dealing with storm damage, Governor Mike Braun says help is available. He says the first step is to work through your local officials who can communicate your community's needs to the state.
0: They know who to connect with on the state level, and I signed today a statewide declaration, emergency declaration. That is the quickest way to get the feds to look at what we're dealing with here in Indiana.
21: There was some serious damage to Interstate 70 in Wayne County, where flooding washed out a section of the road. He said crews are working to fix it. An IMPD officer is suspended over allegations that they used automated license plate readers for personal reasons. That's what the department announced earlier today. Chief Tanya Terry suspended the officer, saying the facts they've gathered during the early stages of the investigation have led her to recommend for termination. The Chicago Bears continue to discuss where their new stadium will be. Team president and CEO Kevin Warren told reporters today that they are working closely with officials in Indiana on a project in Hammond, and they're doing their due diligence to ensure everything is perfect.
2: We're in the middle of that due diligence. It's a lot of work that happens on a daily basis. We are in regular, almost daily communication with the state of Indiana working on this. We have an excellent deal, a win-win partnership together.
21: Warren adding that their sole focus is building a world-class stadium for Bears fans in Hammond. And the Indianapolis Colts will take on the New England Patriots tonight in their first preseason game. Head coach Shane Steichen will start Anthony Richardson with Riley Leonard coming in for the second half. Steichen also said Daniel Jones will not play at all this preseason. I'm Jarrett Lewis. 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
8: Marshall County will consider a couple new IT positions. I'm Rusty Nixon, Max 98.3 FM News. Budget talks continue for the Marshall County Council. Part of the request from President of the Commissioners, Stan Klotz, was to consider two new IT positions, one in particular for the county jail.
9: We've got an issue out at the jail, but we're not keeping up with IT. They're struggling. That's why they're asking you guys for two extra positions.
8: The need for more help in the county's IT department started, according to Klotz, as a suggestion from fellow commissioner Adam Falstich that the department was understaffed.
9: He claims that for every 100 computers, you should have one IT guy. We've got two IT guys for about, 320 or 40 computers. That's how this conversation got started.
8: Currently, the county pays for IT consulting services from Hyperwave, and Klotz was asked if adding the new IT positions would do away with that cost.
9: Because for what we pay, you're not going to get this quality of guy that they're going to need to do everything. That's just the way it is.
8: County IT Director Mike Marshall weighed in on the discussion, especially regarding a position being added at the jail.
17: I just wanted to say, for the council's benefit, those of you who haven't been here that long, I've been in favor of an IT guy out at that jail since we built it. I think the way it is now, he's going to have to fall under the sheriff because of the information that they're dealing with.
8: Discussion will continue on whether to add the two positions and just how they can be funded. Marshall County Commissioners will have their second meeting of the month on Monday, August 17th, starting at 9:30 a.m. Commissioners will hear regular reports from Jason Peters of the Highway Department, Attorney Sean Cerisi, and Auditor Angie Birchmeyer. They'll also hear requests from Billy Schoaf and John Greer from the Buildings and Grounds, Jackie Franks from the Health Department, and Deb Vandermark and Greg Hildebrand of the County Park Board. A prepay request, a letter of support for naming a portion of U.S. 6, and an emergency declaration for storm damage are listed as commissioner items. Meeting will be held in the second floor meeting room of the county building on Jefferson Street in Plymouth. For special accommodations, please get in touch with the ADA coordinator at 574-935-8720 at least 2 business days before the scheduled meeting to request accommodation. Meeting will also be live streamed on YouTube at Marshall County IN. Hoosier drivers are getting a break at the pump through September 5th, but transportation leaders warn that relief comes with a future cost. Jeanette Cruz reports.
18: The Build Indiana Council thanked Governor Mike Braun for extending the gas tax suspension, which has saved drivers money since April, but temporarily drained over $500 million from road funds. While Governor Braun has committed to backfilling those lost dollars, industry experts say the state is approaching a fiscal cliff. They are urging state lawmakers to find new sustainable funding resources before Indiana's roads and bridges begin to deteriorate. Jeanette Cruz, Network Indiana.
8: I'm Rusty Nixon, Max 98.3 FM News. 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
23: 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Tonight, a chance of showers and storms with a low of 65 degrees. The chance of rain is 60%. Tomorrow, a mix of sun and clouds with a high of 81. Chance of rain is 50%. Tomorrow night, cloudy with showers, low 66. I'm Bill Banks. For your local forecast 24/7, visit WKVI.com.
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3: This is a Bloomberg Money Minute. A fresh record closing high for the S&P 500 today. Stocks moved higher after producer prices in July. That's a measure of wholesale inflation. Declined by more than forecast. Now, they still rose 4.7% from a year ago. But that drop is bolstering hopes that the Federal Reserve will not hike interest rates at its September meeting. And with that, the Dow today closed 70 points higher. The NASDAQ was up 215. The S&P added 50, closing just a point shy of 7,800. About the biggest gainer today, shares of Workday, the human resources software maker. They closed nearly 18% higher on reports out of Reuters that the private equity firm Silver Lake is in talks to acquire that company. And the U.S. State Department launching the Birth Tourism Prevention Task Force, analyzing data from multiple federal agencies, from airlines and more, about foreign nationals who enter the U.S. with the sole purpose of giving birth here. Tom Busby, Bloomberg Radio.
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0: Life. Legan Livestock and Grain operates a sow breed to wean hog enterprise alongside roughly 1,000 acres of row crops, primarily corn and soybeans. Legan thanked his wife, who he describes as one in a million, for taking this leap of faith with him back in 1989. Congratulations to Mark Legan on this year's AgriVision Award. 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I'm Eric Pfeiffer, Hoosier Ag Today, Indiana's Farm Network for 20 years.
1: Marshall County will consider a couple new IT positions. I'm Rusty Nixon, Max 98.3 FM News. Budget talks continue for the Marshall County Council. Part of the request from President of the Commissioners, Stan Klotz, was to consider two new IT positions, one in particular for the county jail.
2: We've got an issue out at the jail, but we're not keeping up with IT. They're struggling. That's why they're asking you guys for two extra positions.
1: The need for more help in the county's IT department started, according to Klotz, as a suggestion from fellow Commissioner Adam Falstich that the department was understaffed.
2: He claims that for every 100 computers, you should have one IT guy. We've got two IT guys for about, 320 or 40 computers. That's how this conversation got started.
1: Currently, the county pays for IT consulting services from Hyperwave, and Klotz was asked if adding the new IT positions would do away with that cost.
2: Because for what we pay, you're not going to get the quality of guy that they're going to need to do everything. That's just the way it is.
1: County IT Director Mike Marshall weighed in on the discussion, especially regarding a position being added at the jail.
3: I just wanted to say, for the council's benefit, those of you who haven't been here that long, I've been in favor of an IT guy out at that jail since we built it. I think the way it is now, he's going to have to fall under the sheriff because of the information that they're dealing with.
1: Discussion will continue on whether to add the two positions and just how they can be funded. Marshall County Commissioners will have their second meeting of the month on Monday, August 17th, starting at 9:30 a.m. Commissioners will hear regular reports from Jason Peters of the Highway Department, Attorney Sean Cerisi, and Auditor Angie Birchmeyer. They'll also hear requests from Billy Schoaf and John Greer from the Buildings and Grounds, Jackie Franks from the Health Department, and Deb Vandermark and Greg Hildebrand of the County Park Board. A prepay request, a letter of support for naming a portion of U.S. 6, and an emergency declaration for storm damage are listed as commissioner items. Meeting will be held in the second floor meeting room of the county building on Jefferson Street in Plymouth. For special accommodations, please get in touch with the ADA coordinator at 574-935-8720. At least two business days before the scheduled meeting to request accommodation. Meeting will also be live streamed on YouTube at Marshall County IN. Hoosier drivers are getting a break at the pump through September 5th, but transportation leaders warn that that relief comes with a future cost. Jeanette Cruz reports.
4: The Build Indiana Council thanked Governor Mike Braun for extending the gas tax suspension, which has saved drivers money since April, but temporarily drained over $500 million from road funds. While Governor Braun has committed to backfilling those lost dollars, industry experts say the state is approaching a fiscal cliff. They are urging state lawmakers to find new sustainable funding resources before Indiana's roads and bridges begin to deteriorate. Jeanette Cruz, Network Indiana.
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5: From the Tri-County Weather Center, I'm Bill Banks on All News 1520 WKVI. 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Tonight, a chance of showers and storms with a low of 65 degrees. The chance of rain is 60%. Tomorrow, a mix of sun and clouds with a high of 81. Chance of rain is 50%. Tomorrow night, cloudy with showers, low 66. I'm Bill Banks. For your local forecast 24/7, visit WKVI.com.
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0: News, I'm Dave Packer. Growing concerns over conditions and stress levels aboard the USS Abraham Lincoln after a staggering 250 days at sea, including more than 200 consecutive days without a single port call. ABC senior Pentagon reporter Louis Martinez.
1: Essentially, the carrier has been on 24-hour combat operations. Yes, there was a lull in the fighting with the ceasefires and all that, but what we really have seen is that every day, continual operations, planes taking off on combat missions, on training missions, the ship sometimes even came under attack.
0: Sources telling ABC News alleged CEO killer Luigi Mangione could change his plea to guilty as early as Friday, with his state trial just weeks away. President Trump's hand-picked Kennedy Center board voting to close the center for 2 years for renovations. And according to Democratic Congresswoman Joyce Beatty, the board's also moving forward with adding Trump's name back somewhere in the building. This is ABC News. A surrogate is in a battle with biological parents of a baby born in Texas. The parents in Los Angeles had opted to terminate when the fetus was found to have a life-threatening heart condition. But the surrogate refused and had the baby. ABC News legal contributor Shauna Lloyd says the courts recognize the biological parents, but Texas is intervening to compel medical treatments.
2: So what has happened is the state of Texas has stepped in because they have laws that allow them to override parental decisions when it comes to medicine in the interest of the small, of the newborn. And so essentially what the state of Texas has said is that on behalf of the newborn, they need these medical procedures and that they will have them regardless of what the parents or the surrogate want.
0: A jury has been selected in the trial for Dwayne Davis in the 1996 murder of rapper Tupac Shakur. Davis had pleaded not guilty to orchestrating the drive-by shooting of Tupac. Opening statements are set to begin Monday. Dave Packer, ABC News.
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7: Here comes another round. You're listening to Network Indiana. I'm Jarrett Lewis. More severe storms making their way to Indiana from Illinois, bringing damaging wind gusts that could reach up to 70 miles per hour.
8: Definitely an unprecedented event with lots of impacts, especially north and east of Indianapolis.
7: Plenty of areas are already dealing with flooded streets. Flood warnings are scattered across the state, mainly to the east. A severe thunderstorm watch is out till 8 tonight in central and west central Indiana. If you're dealing with storm damage, Governor Mike Braun says help is available. He says the first step is to work through your local officials who can communicate your community's needs to the state.
9: They know who to connect with on the state level, and I signed today a statewide declaration, emergency declaration. That is the quickest way to get the feds to look at what we're dealing with here in Indiana.
7: There was some serious damage to Interstate 70 in Wayne County, where flooding washed out a section of the road. He said crews are working to fix it. An IMPD officer is suspended over allegations that they used automated license plate readers for personal reasons. That's what the department announced earlier today. Chief Tanya Terry suspended the officer, saying the facts they've gathered during the early stages of the investigation have led her to recommend for termination. The Chicago Bears continue to discuss where their new stadium will be. Team president and CEO Kevin Warren told reporters today that they are working closely with officials in Indiana on a project in Hammond, and they're doing their due diligence to ensure everything is perfect.
10: We're in the middle of that due diligence. It's a lot of work that happens on a daily basis. We are in regular, almost daily communication with the state of Indiana working on this. We have an excellent deal, a win-win partnership together.
7: Warren adding that their sole focus is building a world-class stadium for Bears fans in Hammond. And the Indianapolis Colts will take on the New England Patriots tonight in their first preseason game. Head coach Shane Steichen will start Anthony Richardson with Riley Leonard coming in for the second half. Steichen also said Daniel Jones will not play at all this preseason. I'm Jarrett Lewis. You're listening to Network Indiana.
11: The North Judson Redevelopment Commission and North Judson Town Council will hold meetings this Monday, August 17th. I'm Becca Shepherd from the WKVI Information Center. Both meetings will be held at 310 Lane Street in North Judson. The Redevelopment Commission is scheduled to meet first at 6:15 p.m. Central Time. Members will consider minutes from their July 20th meeting before moving on to business. Business includes discussion of project plans for Phase 2 of the Town Park Improvements Project and the Indiana Department of Natural Resources Indiana Trails Program Grant. The commission will then discuss a 2026 application for a Department of Natural Resources Land and Water Conservation Fund grant. The commission is also scheduled to discuss 2026 fiscal sustainability planning, including a capital asset and budget update. Additional business may also be considered before adjournment. The North Judson Town Council is scheduled to meet at 6:30 p.m. Central Time or directly following the Redevelopment Commission meeting. Under Old Business, the Council will consider the 2026 application for the Department of Natural Resources Land and Water Conservation Fund grant. The Council will also hold a public hearing on the 2026 budget and consider its adoption. Council members will discuss water and wastewater operator services with Asbury Water Technology. Under New Business, the Council is scheduled to discuss utility billing in connection with a USPS delivery interruption. The public is invited to attend both of these meetings. The Stark County Surveyor's Office is asking residents to report drainage obstructions following recent storms and heavy rainfall, with more rain to come. The announcement shared on Thursday afternoon asks residents who notice an obstruction in a ditch that is holding back or restricting the flow of water to contact the Surveyor's Office so officials can look into the issue. When reporting an obstruction, residents are asked to provide their name and contact information along with the location of the obstruction, a road name, nearest address or intersection, and any other information that could help officials locate the problem is also requested. The Stark County Surveyor's Office can be reached at 574-772-9135. Their after-hours emergency number is 574-806-3011. Residents who reach voicemail are asked to leave their contact information and the location of the obstruction. The Surveyor's Office stated that timely reports from residents can help officials respond to storm-related drainage obstructions as quickly as possible. The Stark County Council will meet Monday, August 17th at 4:30 p.m. Central Time in the Annex 1 Meeting Room, which is located at 53 East Mound Street in Knox. The meeting will begin with a public hearing on the county's 2027 budgets. Following that public hearing, the council is scheduled to hear from the county surveyor regarding surveyor compensation. Next, the county recorder will request an increase to petty cash and discuss a sworn statement and ordinance concerning the recorder's perpetual fund. Council members are also expected to consider minutes from their July 20th and July 28th meetings. After any other business that may come before the board, the meeting will be adjourned. The public is invited to attend this meeting. I'm Becca Shepherd from the WKVI Information Center. Visit our website, WKVI.com, or our Facebook page, Tri-County News, for all of your local news 24/7.
12: From the Tri-County Weather Center, I'm Bill Banks on All News 1520 WKVI. 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Tonight, a chance of showers and storms with a low of 65 degrees. The chance of rain is 60%. Tomorrow, a mix of sun and clouds with a high of 81. Chance of rain is 50%. Tomorrow night, cloudy with showers, low 66. I'm Bill Banks. For your local forecast 24/7, visit WKVI.com.
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0: This is a Bloomberg Money Minute. A fresh record closing high for the S&P 500 today. Stocks moved higher after producer prices in July. That's a measure of wholesale inflation. Declined by more than forecast. Now, they still rose 4.7% from a year ago. But that drop is bolstering hopes that the Federal Reserve will not hike interest rates at its September meeting. And with that, the Dow today closed 70 points higher. The Nasdaq was up 215. The S&P added 50, closing just a point shy of 7,800. About the biggest gainer today, shares of Workday, the human resources software maker. They closed nearly 18% higher on reports out of Reuters that the private equity firm Silver Lake is in talks to acquire that company. And the U.S. State Department launching the Birth Tourism Prevention Task Force, analyzing data from multiple federal agencies, from airlines and more, about foreign nationals who enter the U.S. with the sole purpose of giving birth here. Tom Busby, Bloomberg Radio.
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21: The highest honor in Indiana agriculture. I'm Eric Pfeiffer. This is Hoosier Ag Today.
22: It's truly an honor. It's a surprise to me, but when I look at past recipients, it's a pretty elite class, and I'm humbled to be a part of it.
21: That's Putnam County farmer Mark Legan. He received the AgriVision Award Thursday from Lieutenant Governor Micah Beckwith and the Indiana State Department of Agriculture. In his acceptance speech, he told the crowd he's lived a blessed life. Legan Livestock and Grain operates a sow breed to wean hog enterprise alongside roughly 1,000 acres of row crops, primarily corn and soybeans. Legan thanked his wife, who he describes as one in a million, for taking this leap of faith with him back in 1989. Congratulations to Mark Legan on this year's AgriVision Award. You can read more and watch the video at HoosierAgToday.com. I'm Eric Pfeiffer, Hoosier Ag Today. Indiana's Farm Network for 20 years.
11: Turning now to funeral arrangements. 65-year-old Randall James Randy Bogart of Lafayette and formerly of Allen, Texas, passed away August 8th. Visitation will be held from 4 to 7 p.m. Eastern Time today, Friday, August 14th, at the Frayne Mortuary in Francisville. Funeral services will be held at 10:30 a.m. Eastern Time tomorrow, Saturday, August 15th, at the Apostolic Christian Church in Francisville. Memorial contributions may be made to St. Jude Children's Research Hospital or the Apostolic Christian Church in memory of 65-year-old Randall James Randy Bogart of Lafayette and formerly of Allen, Texas. 40-year-old Tiffany Ann Kretschmer of North Judson passed away July 18th. Friends will be received from 11 a.m. Central Time until the time of the noon service tomorrow, Saturday, August 15th, at the Brayman and Bailey Funeral Home in North Judson. That's for 40-year-old Tiffany Ann Kretschmer of North Judson. 70-year-old Jerry Allen Williams of Madarieville and formerly of Beecher, Illinois, passed away Wednesday, August 5th. The family will host a gathering to celebrate Jerry on Saturday, August 15th from 11 a.m. to 1 p.m. Eastern Time at Frayne Mortuary in Madarieville. Memorial contributions may be made to the funeral home to assist the family with funeral expenses in memory of 70-year-old Jerry Allen Williams of Madarieville and formerly of Beecher, Illinois. Services will be held for Roberta M. Warren on 2 p.m. Sunday, August 16th at Rand's Funeral Home and Crematory in Winnemac. Visitation will take place from 11 a.m. until the time of the service. In lieu of flowers, memorials may be made to the First Christian Church in Winnemac in memory of Roberta M. Warren. 53-year-old Sharon L. Provost of Knox passed away on August 10th. Friends will be received from 4 p.m. to the time of the 6 p.m. service on Monday, August 17th at the Brayman & Son Memorial Chapel in Knox. Contributions may be made to the donor's choice in memory of 53-year-old Sharon L. Provost of Knox. 78-year-old Walter John Krasinowski Jr. passed away on August 10th. Visitation will be held Monday, August 17th at 10 a.m. at O'Donnell Funeral Home in North Judson, followed by a funeral mass at noon at St. Cyril and Methodius Catholic Church. In lieu of flowers, memorial donations may be made to the Parkinson's Foundation in memory of 78-year-old Walter John Krasinowski Jr. Remember, you can find complete obituary information online at WKVI.com.
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24: This is Kurt Lancaster from the Texas Farm Bureau Radio Network. Hoosier Ag Today's founder, Gary Troyt, was recently honored with a Farm Broadcaster of the Year Award from our National Association of Farm Broadcasting. A big Texas hats off to you, Gary. Speaking for my fellow farm broadcasters, the 65 Indiana radio stations that have aired Gary's Indiana reports, many for the last three decades, and thousands of Hoosier farmers and rural listeners. Congratulations, Gary, on a job well done.
25: This is Ty Higgins from the Ohio AgNet. Hoosier Ag Today's founder Gary Truitt recently was honored with the Farm Broadcaster of the Year Award from our National Association of Farm Broadcasting. Gary was really surprised by the honor, but I can tell you many of us weren't. Gary's work for agriculture goes far outside his Indiana borders. Speaking for my fellow farm broadcasters, the 65 Indiana radio stations that have aired Gary's Indiana reports, many for the last three decades, and thousands of Hoosier farmers and rural listeners. Congratulations, Gary.
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4: ABC News, I'm Sherry Preston. A plea deal to be discussed today in Luigi Mangione's federal case in the killing of UnitedHealthcare CEO Brian Thompson. Mangione also facing state charges, says ABC legal analyst Brian Buckmeyer.
5: Mangione's facing stalking charges in the federal case and murder and gun charges in the state case. It might come from the same set of facts, but those are different charges. Mm-hmm. And that's not how double jeopardy works. Yes, it's from the same set of facts, but he is technically facing different charges in two different jurisdictions. That's not double jeopardy.
4: Military officials are pushing back on reports of the Navy Times and Stars and Stripes that say several sailors have tried to go overboard the USS Abraham Lincoln because of record-long deployments. Defense Secretary Pete Hegseth says the reports are completely misrepresented. Forecasters say more than a foot of rain fell Wednesday in parts of Indiana, leading to the flash floods and water rescues. Indiana Governor Mike Braun declaring a state disaster emergency. This is ABC News. The Justice Department has released the results of an investigation into two California women's prisons, saying it outlines longstanding patterns of sexual misconduct by staff, inadequate safeguards in place, and reporting failures at both facilities. First Assistant U.S. Attorney Bill Essily says this product is a sign that the state needs to do more to protect those populations.
7: California owes a legal and moral duty to safeguard prisoners in their custody.
4: A Washington state judge has ordered the online prediction market Kalshi to cease most operations statewide, alleging that the company violated the state's Gambling Act by running an illegal gambling operation. While Kalshi disagrees with the decision, some people in Seattle, like Alex Lopez, are on the judge's side.
8: I've seen my friends lose a lot of money on stuff they weren't thinking too much about because they thought they were going to make a bunch. It's kind of like crypto, so it's basically gambling just like any of the other ones.
4: The company also faces a number of investigations in cities like Baltimore and New York. I'm Sherry Preston, ABC News.
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28: We're in evacuation order is in place. This is Network Indiana. I'm Ryan Hedrick. Mandatory evacuation are in place in parts of Anderson this morning as the White River continues to rise.
29: This is the parking lot. It's a strip mall parking lot. You can see Dunham Sports is right there and Rose's Discount Store. It's off of Scatterfield Road. And you can see it's no longer a parking lot. Actually, it's really turned into a swimming pool. All of this water is coming from the White River, which is located right on the other side of this strip mall. EMA officials say it's risen to 20 feet. And it's normally sitting at 4 feet.
28: That's Fox 59's Kit Hanley reporting from Anderson. As for how long it takes for some of these rivers to recede, officials say it could take several days.
30: Generally, our main summer rivers, so your White River, East Fork White River, things like that, will take longer. So we're looking flooding probably extending into this weekend and early next week.
28: Aaron Updike, National Weather Service, Indianapolis. I-70 westbound back open this morning in Wayne County after buckling pavement forced to closure earlier this week, according to the Indiana Department of Transportation. NDOT workers and contractors completed a full and permanent repair. They wrapped up the effort in less than 32 hours after floodwaters washed out a section of the interstate near mile marker 146 near Richmond and Centerville. It appears the Chicago Bears are keeping in Indiana City at the top of their list for new stadium sites.
31: In an update Thursday, Bears president and CEO Kevin Warren says the team is working diligently with state and local officials in Indiana on a stadium project in Hammond.
32: Even though we've had occasional meetings with the state of Illinois, our sole focus at this point in time is working on a world-class stadium and mixed-use development in Hammond, Indiana.
31: Warren also says they will take their time to make sure they get everything right with this.
28: This is Network Indiana.
33: Did you know
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12: The North Judson Redevelopment Commission and North Judson Town Council will hold meetings this Monday, August 17th. I'm Becca Shepherd from the WKVI Information Center. Both meetings will be held at 310 Lane Street in North Judson. The Redevelopment Commission is scheduled to meet first at 6:15 p.m. Central Time. Members will consider minutes from their July 20th meeting before moving on to business. Business includes discussion of project plans for Phase 2 of the Town Park Improvements Project and the Indiana Department of Natural Resources Indiana Trails Program Grant. The commission will then discuss a 2026 application for a Department of Natural Resources Land and Water Conservation Fund grant. The commission is also scheduled to discuss 2026 fiscal sustainability planning, including a capital asset and budget update. Additional business may also be considered before adjournment. The North Judson Town Council is scheduled to meet at 6:30 p.m. Central Time or directly following the Redevelopment Commission meeting. Under old business, the council will consider the 2026 application for the Department of Natural Resources Land and Water Conservation Fund grant. The council will also hold a public hearing on the 2026 budget and consider its adoption. Council members will discuss water and wastewater operator services with Asbury Water Technology. Under new business, the council is scheduled to discuss utility billing in connection with a USPS delivery interruption. The public is invited to attend both of these meetings. The Stark County Surveyor's Office is asking residents to report drainage obstructions following recent storms and heavy rainfall, with more rain to come. The announcement shared on Thursday afternoon asks residents who notice an obstruction in a ditch that is holding back or restricting the flow of water to contact the surveyor's office so officials can look into the issue. When reporting an obstruction, residents are asked to provide their name and contact information along with the location of the obstruction, a road name, nearest address or intersection, and any other information that could help officials locate the problem is also requested. The Stark County Surveyor's Office can be reached at 574-772-9135. Their after-hours emergency number is 574-806-3011. Residents who reach voicemail are asked to leave their contact information and the location of the obstruction. The Surveyor's Office stated that timely reports from residents can help officials respond to storm-related drainage obstructions as quickly as possible. The Stark County Council will meet Monday, August 17th at 4:30 p.m. Central Time in the Annex 1 Meeting Room, which is located at 53 East Mound Street in Knox. The meeting will begin with a public hearing on the county's 2027 budgets. Following that public hearing, the council is scheduled to hear from the county surveyor regarding surveyor compensation. Next, the county recorder will request an increase to petty cash and discuss a sworn statement and ordinance concerning the recorder's perpetual fund. Council members are also expected to consider minutes from their July 20th and July 28th meetings. After any other business that may come before the board, the meeting will be adjourned. The public is invited to attend this meeting. I'm Becca Shepherd from the WKVI Information Center. Visit our website, WKVI.com, or our Facebook page, Tri-County News, for all of your local news 24/7.
15: From the Tri-County Weather Center, I'm Bill Banks on All News 1520 WKVI. 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This morning, mostly cloudy with a high near 82, a chance of showers and thunderstorms. Tonight, mostly cloudy with a low around 69, showers and thunderstorms possible. Saturday brings mostly cloudy skies with a high near 83, a chance of showers and thunderstorms. Currently, 68 and partly cloudy. I'm Bill Banks. For your local forecast 24/7, visit WKVI.com.
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16: This is a Bloomberg Money Minute. The morning after the latest U.S. Consumer Price Index showing U.S. retail inflation subdued in July, much the same as generally expected from today's measure of July wholesale inflation. The Producer Price Index is forecast to have increased 0.2% from the month before and 4.9% from the year before. Energy prices dropped overall for the month, meaning lower fuel costs for transportation and warehousing. Costs for services, though, likely increased. A company that helped build the physical infrastructure of the internet is now making quite the splash in AI. Cisco Systems is forecasting sales for the current quarter ahead of Wall Street's expectations, in a sign of success for the company's efforts to supply a larger share of the AI data center market. The company attributes the strong sales to what it calls broad-based record-high demand for Cisco technology and expects AI momentum to remain strong. Andrew O'Day, Bloomberg Radio.
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24: 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I'm Eric Pfeiffer. This is Hoosier Ag Today.
25: 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It's a surprise to me. But when I look at past recipients, it's a pretty elite class, and I'm humbled to be a part of it.
24: That's Putnam County farmer Mark Legan. He received the AgriVision Award Thursday from Lieutenant Governor Micah Beckwith and the Indiana State Department of Agriculture. In his acceptance speech, he told the crowd he's lived a blessed life. Legan Livestock and Grain operates a sow breed to wean hog enterprise alongside roughly 1,000 acres of row crops, primarily corn and soybeans. Ligon thanked his wife, who he describes as one in a million, for taking this leap of faith with him back in 1989. Congratulations to Mark Ligon on this year's AgriVision Award. You can read more and watch the video at HoosierAgToday.com. I'm Eric Pfeiffer, Hoosier Ag Today, Indiana's Farm Network for 20 years.
12: Turning now to funeral arrangements. 65-year-old Randall James Randy Bogart of Lafayette and formerly of Allen, Texas, passed away August 8th. Visitation will be held from 4 to 7 p.m. Eastern Time today, Friday, August 14th, at the Frayne Mortuary in Francisville. Funeral services will be held at 10:30 a.m. Eastern Time tomorrow, Saturday, August 15th, at the Apostolic Christian Church in Francisville. Memorial contributions may be made to St. Jude Children's Research Hospital or the Apostolic Christian Church in memory of 65-year-old Randall James Randy Bogart of Lafayette and formerly of Allen, Texas. 40-year-old Tiffany Ann Kretschmer of North Judson passed away July 18th. Friends will be received from 11 a.m. Central Time until the time of the noon service tomorrow, Saturday, August 15th, at the Brayman and Bailey Funeral Home in North Judson. That's for 40-year-old Tiffany Ann Kretschmer of North Judson. 70-year-old Jerry Allen Williams of Madaryville and formerly of Beecher, Illinois, passed away Wednesday, August 5th. The family will host a gathering to celebrate Jerry on Saturday, August 15th from 11 a.m. to 1 p.m. Eastern Time at Frayne Mortuary in Madaryville. Memorial contributions may be made to the funeral home to assist the family with funeral expenses in memory of 70-year-old Jerry Allen Williams of Madaryville and formerly of Beecher, Illinois. Services will be held for Roberta M. Warren on 2 p.m. Sunday, August 16th at Rand's Funeral Home and Crematory in Winnemac. Visitation will take place from 11 a.m. until the time of the service. In lieu of flowers, memorials may be made to the First Christian Church in Winnemac in memory of Roberta M. Warren. 53-year-old Sharon L. Provost of Knox passed away on August 10th. Friends will be received from 4 p.m. to the time of the 6 p.m. service on Monday, August 17th at the Brayman & Son Memorial Chapel in Knox. Contributions may be made to the donor's choice in memory of 53-year-old Sharon L. Provost of Knox. 78-year-old Walter John Krasinowski Jr. passed away on August 10th. Visitation will be held Monday, August 17th at 10 a.m. at O'Donnell Funeral Home in North Judson, followed by a funeral mass at noon at St. Cyril and Methodius Catholic Church. In lieu of flowers, memorial donations may be made to the Parkinson's Foundation in memory of 78-year-old Walter John Krasinowski Jr. Remember, you can find complete obituary information online at WKVI.com.
14: 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This morning, mostly cloudy with a high near 82. A chance of showers and thunderstorms. Tonight, mostly cloudy with a low around 69. Showers and thunderstorms possible. Saturday brings mostly cloudy skies with a high near 83. A chance of showers and thunderstorms. Currently, 68 and partly cloudy. I'm Bill Banks. For your local forecast 24/7, visit WKVI.com.
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3: With Network Indiana Sports, I'm Nick Rudikap. The Colts and Patriots begin the preseason tonight. Now, the regular season opener against Baltimore is still a month away, but the preseason is crucial for teams as they whittle down their roster to 53 players. The Colts, in particular, still have not solidified the backup quarterback spot. Anthony Richardson and Riley Leonard will duke it out. Receiver depth is also crucial. Tight end Tyler Warren will be a big piece in the pass and the run game, and he told Wish TV's Anthony Calhoun what the X factor will be as the Colts look to make it back to the playoffs for the first time since 2020.
4: You know, obviously we're great players, but I think the way we care about each other and the friendships off the field is a big deal. 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So it's a bunch of great players, but when you have that love for each other and playing for each other, I think is a big deal.
3: 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The Fever are back in action tomorrow night at Gainbridge Fieldhouse against the Dallas Wings. Indiana's Caitlin Clark and Dallas's Paige Beckers have some history. Clark's Iowa Hawkeyes beat Beckers and UConn in the 2024 Final Four. The Fever are 21-12 this year, fourth in the league standings, but six games out of first place. Dallas is 20-14, but seventh in the standings and just 4-6 over its last 10 games. Kelsey Mitchell holds the league record with 17 consecutive games scoring at least 20 points. And Aaliyah Boston, who's having a career year of her own, believes that Mitchell is the best player in the league.
5: I think, honestly, she's really just the MVP. Like, I think that's just what she's been doing. Every single night you see her come out and she drops, I don't even know how many points at this rate. She defends her butt off, and then we just come out here and we play. I mean, she does exactly what she needs to do, so I'm really proud of her.
3: 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With your Network Indiana Sports Report, I'm Nick Rodecap.
7: Fox News, I'm Ted Lin. Your tropical storm Lala forecast to become a hurricane as it approaches the Big Island of Hawaii Saturday, bringing with it as much as 2 feet of rain, according to the National Hurricane Center. A hurricane watch is in effect for the Big Island.
8: If it makes a landfall, it'll be only the seventh landfalling storm or hurricane in the Hawaiian Islands in about 75 years.
7: That's Fox Weather's Mike Seidel. And Energy Secretary Chris Wright claims in a post on X that 15 million barrels of oil are flowing through the Strait of Hormuz per day, but shipping data firm Kepler says just 84 vessels crossed the waterway last week, and J.P. Morgan says the real number is close to 4 million barrels per day. On Fox, Secretary Wright insists the reports he receives are accurate.
9: Every day I get a report of transits in the north and the south and the exact product count and details of what goes through in the south.
7: President Trump claims the Strait of Hormuz is open, while Iran says it's closed. 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
10: Lenny went to college and racked up huge debt.
26: A little bit over $100,000.
10: For a degree he couldn't use? Now what?
26: I had a friend that went to my computer career.
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30: We're in evacuation order is in place. This is Network Indiana. I'm Ryan Hedrick. Mandatory evacuations are in place in parts of Anderson this morning as the White River continues to rise.
31: This is the parking lot. It's a strip mall parking lot. You can see Dunham Sports is right there and Rose's Discount Store. It's off of Scatterfield Road. And you can see it's no longer a parking lot. Actually, it's really turned into a swimming pool. All of this water is coming from the White River, which is located right on the other side of this strip mall. EMA officials say it's risen to 20 feet, and it's normally sitting at 4 feet.
30: That's Fox 59's Kit Hanley reporting from Anderson. As for how long it takes for some of these rivers to recede, officials say it could take several days.
32: Generally, our main summer rivers, so your White River, East Fork White River, things like that, will take longer. So we're looking flooding probably extending into this weekend and early next week.
30: Aaron Updike, National Weather Service, Indianapolis. I-70 westbound back open this morning in Wayne County after buckling pavement forced to closure earlier this week, according to the Indiana Department of Transportation. NDOT workers and contractors completed a full and permanent repair. They wrapped up the effort in less than 32 hours after floodwaters washed out a section of the interstate near mile marker 146 near Richmond and Centerville. It appears the Chicago Bears are keeping in Indiana City at the top of their list for new stadium sites.
33: In an update Thursday, Bears president and CEO Kevin
0: Warren says the team is working diligently with state and local officials in Indiana on a stadium project in Hammond.
1: Even though we've had occasional meetings with the state of Illinois, our sole focus at this point in time is working on a world-class stadium and mixed-use development in Hammond, Indiana.
0: Warren also says they will take their time to make sure they get everything right with this.
30: This is Network Indiana.
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17: Marshall County will consider a couple new IT positions. I'm Rusty Nixon, Max 98.3 FM News. Budget talks continue for the Marshall County Council. Part of the request from President of the Commissioners, Stan Klotz, was to consider two new IT positions, one in particular for the county jail.
18: We've got an issue out at the jail, but we're not keeping up with IT. They're struggling. That's why they're asking you guys for two extra positions.
17: The need for more help in the county's IT department started, according to Klotz, as a suggestion from fellow Commissioner Adam Ballstich that the department was understaffed.
18: He claims that for every 100 computers, you should have one IT guy. We've got two IT guys for about, 320 or 40 computers. That's how this conversation got started.
17: Currently, the county pays for IT consulting services from Hyperwave, and Klotz was asked if adding the new IT positions would do away with that cost.
18: Because for what we pay, you're not going to get the quality of guy that they're going to need to do everything. That's just the way it is.
17: County IT Director Mike Marshall weighed in on the discussion, especially regarding a position being added at the jail.
19: I just wanted to say, for the council's benefit, those of you who haven't been here that long, I've been in favor of an IT guy out at that jail since we built it. I think the way it is now, he's going to have to fall under the sheriff because of the information that they're dealing with.
17: Discussion will continue on whether to add the two positions and just how they can be funded. Marshall County Commissioners will have their second meeting of the month on Monday, August 17th, starting at 9:30 a.m. Commissioners will hear regular reports from Jason Peters of the Highway Department, Attorney Sean Cerisi, and Auditor Angie Birchmeyer. They'll also hear requests from Billy Schoaf and John Greer from the Buildings and Grounds, Jackie Franks from the Health Department, and Deb Vandermark and Greg Hildebrand of the County Park Board. A prepay request, a letter of support for naming a portion of U.S. 6, and an emergency declaration for storm damage are listed as commissioner items. Meeting will be held in the second floor meeting room of the county building on Jefferson Street in Plymouth. For special accommodations, please get in touch with the ADA coordinator at 574-935-8720. At least two business days before the scheduled meeting to request accommodation. Meeting will also be live streamed on YouTube at Marshall County IN. Hoosier drivers are getting a break at the pump through September 5th, but transportation leaders warn that that relief comes with a future cost. Jeanette Cruz reports.
20: The Build Indiana Council thanked Governor Mike Braun for extending the gas tax suspension, which has saved drivers money since April, but temporarily drained over $500 million from road funds. While Governor Braun has committed to backfilling those lost dollars, industry experts say the state is approaching a fiscal cliff. They are urging state lawmakers to find new sustainable funding resources before Indiana's roads and bridges begin to deteriorate. Jeanette Cruz, Network Indiana.
17: I'm Rusty Nixon, Max 98.3 FM News. 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
14: From the Tri-County Weather Center, I'm Bill Banks on All News 1520 WKVI. 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This morning, mostly cloudy with a high near 82, a chance of showers and thunderstorms. Tonight, mostly cloudy with a low around 69. Showers and thunderstorms possible. Saturday brings mostly cloudy skies with a high near 83, a chance of showers and thunderstorms. Currently, 68 and partly cloudy. I'm Bill Banks. For your local forecast 24/7, visit WKVI.com.
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12: This is a Bloomberg Money Minute. The morning after the latest U.S. Consumer Price Index showing U.S. retail inflation subdued in July, much the same as generally expected from today's measure of July wholesale inflation. The Producer Price Index is forecast to have increased 0.2% from the month before and 4.9% from the year before. Energy prices dropped overall for the month, meaning lower fuel costs for transportation and warehousing. Costs for services, though, likely increased. A company that helped build the physical infrastructure of the internet is now making quite the splash in AI. Cisco Systems is forecasting sales for the current quarter ahead of Wall Street's expectations in a sign of success for the company's efforts to supply a larger share of the AI data center market. The company attributes the strong sales to what it calls broad-based, record-high demand for Cisco technology and expects AI momentum to remain strong. Andrew O'Day, Bloomberg Radio.
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25: 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I'm Eric Pfeiffer. This is Hoosier Ag Today.
33: It's truly an honor. It's a surprise to me
0: But when I look at past recipients, it's a pretty elite class, and I'm humbled to be a part of it.
1: That's Putnam County farmer Mark Legan. He received the AgriVision Award Thursday from Lieutenant Governor Micah Beckwith and the Indiana State Department of Agriculture. In his acceptance speech, he told the crowd he's lived a blessed life. Legan Livestock and Grain operates a sow breed to wean hog enterprise alongside roughly 1,000 acres of row crops, primarily corn and soybeans. Legan thanked his wife, who he describes as one in a million, for taking this leap of faith with him back in 1989. Congratulations to Mark Legan on this year's AgriVision Award. You can read more and watch the video at HoosierAgToday.com. I'm Eric Pfeiffer, Hoosier Ag.

0: According to Klotz, has a suggestion from fellow Commissioner Adam Falstich that the department was understaffed.
1: He claims that for every 100 computers, you should have one IT guy. We've got two IT guys for about, 320 or 40 computers. That's how this conversation got started.
0: Currently, the county pays for IT consulting services from Hyperwave, and Klotz was asked if adding the new IT positions would do away with that cost.
1: Because for what we pay, you're not going to get the quality of guy that they're going to need to do everything. That's just the way it is.
0: County IT Director Mike Marshall weighed in on the discussion, especially regarding a position being added at the jail.
2: I just wanted to say, for the council's benefit, those of you who haven't been here that long, I've been in favor of an IT guy out at that jail since we built it. I think the way it is now, he's going to have to fall under the sheriff because of the information that they're dealing with.
0: Discussion will continue on whether to add the two positions and just how they can be funded. Marshall County Commissioners will have their second meeting of the month on Monday, August 17th, starting at 9:30 a.m. Commissioners will hear regular reports from Jason Peters of the Highway Department, Attorney Sean Cerisi, and Auditor Angie Birchmeyer. They'll also hear requests from Billy Schoaf and John Greer from the Buildings and Grounds, Jackie Franks from the Health Department, and Deb Vandermark and Greg Hildebrand of the County Park Board. A prepay request, a letter of support for naming a portion of U.S. 6, and an emergency declaration for storm damage are listed as commissioner items. Meeting will be held in the second floor meeting room of the county building on Jefferson Street in Plymouth. For special accommodations, please get in touch with the ADA coordinator at 574-935-8720. At least two business days before the scheduled meeting to request accommodation. Meeting will also be live streamed on YouTube at Marshall County IN. Hoosier drivers are getting a break at the pump through September 5th, but transportation leaders warn that that relief comes with a future cost. Jeanette Cruz reports.
3: The Build Indiana Council thanked Governor Mike Braun for extending the gas tax suspension, which has saved drivers money since April, but temporarily drained over $500 million from road funds. While Governor Braun has committed to backfilling those lost dollars, industry experts say the state is approaching a fiscal cliff. They are urging state lawmakers to find new sustainable funding resources before Indiana's roads and bridges begin to deteriorate. Jeanette Cruz, Network Indiana.
0: I'm Rusty Nixon, Max 98.3 FM News. 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
4: From the Tri-County Weather Center, I'm Bill Banks on All News 1520 WKVI. 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This morning, mostly cloudy with a high near 82, a chance of showers and thunderstorms. Tonight, mostly cloudy with a low around 69, showers and thunderstorms possible. Saturday brings mostly cloudy skies with a high near 83, a chance of showers and thunderstorms. Currently, 68 and partly cloudy. I'm Bill Banks. For your local forecast 24/7, visit WKVI.com.
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0: ABC News, I'm Sherry Preston. A plea deal to be discussed today in Luigi Mangione's federal case in the killing of UnitedHealthcare CEO Brian Thompson. Mangione also facing state charges, says ABC legal analyst Brian Buckmeyer.
1: Mangione's facing stalking charges in the federal case and murder and gun charges in the state case. It might come from the same set of facts, but those are different charges. Mm-hmm. And that's not how double jeopardy works. Yes, it's from the same set of facts, but he is technically facing different charges in two different jurisdictions. That's not double jeopardy.
0: Military officials are pushing back on reports of the Navy Times and Stars and Stripes.

0: that say several sailors have tried to go overboard the USS Abraham Lincoln because of record-long deployments. Defense Secretary Pete Hegseth says the reports are completely misrepresented. Forecasters say more than a foot of rain fell Wednesday in parts of Indiana, leading to the flash floods and water rescues. Indiana Governor Mike Braun declaring a state disaster emergency. This is ABC News. The Justice Department has released the results of an investigation into two California women's prisons, saying it outlines longstanding patterns of sexual misconduct by staff, inadequate safeguards in place, and reporting failures at both facilities. First Assistant U.S. Attorney Bill Essily says this product is a sign that the state needs to do more to protect those populations.
1: California owes a legal and moral duty to safeguard prisoners in their custody.
0: A Washington state judge has ordered the online prediction market Kalshi to cease most operations statewide, alleging that the company violated the state's Gambling Act by running an illegal gambling operation. While Kalshi disagrees with the decision, some people in Seattle, like Alex Lopez, are on the judge's side.
2: I've seen my friends lose a lot of money on stuff they weren't thinking too much about because they thought they were going to make a bunch. It's kind of like crypto, so it's basically gambling just like any of the other ones.
0: The company also faces a number of investigations in cities like Baltimore and New York. I'm Sherry Preston, ABC News.
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7: We're in evacuation order is in place. This is Network Indiana. I'm Ryan Hedrick. Mandatory evacuations are in place in parts of Anderson this morning as the White River continues to rise.
8: This is the parking lot. It's a strip mall parking lot. You can see Dunham Sports is right there and Rose's Discount Store. It's off of Scatterfield Road. And you can see it's no longer a parking lot. Actually, it's really turned into a swimming pool. All of this water is coming from the White River, which is located right on the other side of this strip mall. EMA officials say it's risen to 20 feet, and it's normally sitting at 4 feet.
7: That's Fox 59's Kit Hanley reporting from Anderson. As for how long it takes for some of these rivers to recede, officials say it could take several days.
9: Generally, our main summer rivers, so your White River, East Fork White River, things like that, will take longer. So we're looking flooding probably extending into this weekend and early next week.
7: Aaron Updike, National Weather Service, Indianapolis. I-70 westbound back open this morning in Wayne County after buckling pavement forced to closure earlier this week, according to the Indiana Department of Transportation. NDOT workers and contractors completed a full and permanent repair. They wrapped up the effort in less than 32 hours after floodwaters washed out a section of the interstate near mile marker 146 near Richmond and Centerville. It appears the Chicago Bears are keeping in Indiana City at the top of their list for new stadium sites.
10: In an update Thursday, Bears president and CEO Kevin Warren says the team is working diligently with state and local officials in Indiana on a stadium project in Hammond.
11: Even though we've had occasional meetings with the state of Illinois, our sole focus at this point in time is working on a world-class stadium and mixed-use development in Hammond, Indiana.
10: Warren also says they will take their time to make sure they get everything right with this.
7: This is Network Indiana.
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15: The North Judson Redevelopment Commission and North Judson Town Council will hold meetings this Monday, August 17th. I'm Becca Shepherd from the WKVI Information Center. Both meetings will be held at 310 Lane Street in North Judson. The Redevelopment Commission is scheduled to meet first at 6:15 p.m. Central Time. Members will consider minutes from their July 20th meeting before moving on to business. Business includes discussion of project plans for Phase 2 of the Town Park Improvements Project and the Indiana Department of Natural Resources Indiana Trails Program Grant. The commission will then discuss a 2026 application for a Department of Natural Resources Land and Water Conservation Fund grant. The commission is also scheduled to discuss 2026 fiscal sustainability planning, including a capital asset and budget update. Additional business may also be considered before adjournment. The North Judson Town Council is scheduled to meet at 6:30 p.m. Central Time or directly following the Redevelopment Commission meeting. Under old business, the council will consider the 2026 application for the Department of Natural Resources Land and Water Conservation Fund grant. The council will also hold a public hearing on the 2026 budget and consider its adoption. Council members will discuss water and wastewater operator services with Asbury Water Technology. Under new business, the council is scheduled to discuss utility billing in connection with a USPS delivery interruption. The public is invited to attend both of these meetings. The Stark County Surveyor's Office is asking residents to report drainage obstructions following recent storms and heavy rainfall, with more rain to come. The announcement shared on Thursday afternoon asks residents who notice an obstruction in a ditch that is holding back or restricting the flow of water to contact the Surveyor's Office so officials can look into the issue. When reporting an obstruction, residents are asked to provide their name and contact information along with the location of the obstruction, a road name, nearest address or intersection, and any other information that could help officials locate the problem is also requested. The Stark County Surveyor's Office can be reached at 574-772-9135. Their after-hours emergency number is 574-806-3011. Residents who reach voicemail are asked to leave their contact information and the location of the obstruction. The Surveyor's Office stated that timely reports from residents can help officials respond to storm-related drainage obstructions as quickly as possible. The Stark County Council will meet Monday, August 17th at 4:30 p.m. Central Time in the Annex 1 Meeting Room, which is located at 53 East Mound Street in Knox. The meeting will begin with a public hearing on the county's 2027 budgets. Following that public hearing, the council is scheduled to hear from the county surveyor regarding surveyor compensation. Next, the county recorder will request an increase to petty cash and discuss a sworn statement and ordinance concerning the recorder's perpetual fund. Council members are also expected to consider minutes from their July 20th and July 28th meetings. After any other business that may come before the board, the meeting will be adjourned. The public is invited to attend this meeting. I'm Becca Shepherd from the WKVI Information Center. Visit our website, WKVI.com, or our Facebook page, Tri-County News, for all of your local news 24/7.
16: From the Tri-County Weather Center, I'm Bill Banks on All News 1520 WKVI. 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This morning, mostly cloudy with a high near 82, a chance of showers and thunderstorms. Tonight, mostly cloudy with a low around 69, showers and thunderstorms possible. Saturday brings mostly cloudy skies with a high near 83, a chance of showers and thunderstorms. Currently, 68 and partly cloudy. I'm Bill Banks. For your local forecast 24/7, visit WKVI.com.
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20: This is a Bloomberg Money Minute. The morning after the latest U.S. Consumer Price Index showing U.S. retail inflation subdued in July, much the same as generally expected from today's measure of July wholesale inflation. The Producer Price Index is forecast to have increased 0.2% from the month before and 4.9% from the year before. Energy prices dropped overall for the month, meaning lower fuel costs for transportation and warehousing. Costs for services, though, likely increased. A company that helped build the physical infrastructure of the internet is now making quite the splash in AI. Cisco Systems is forecasting sales for the current quarter ahead of Wall Street's expectations in a sign of success for the company's efforts to supply a larger share of the AI data center market. The company attributes the strong sales to what it calls broad-based record-high demand for Cisco technology and expects AI momentum to remain strong. Andrew O'Day, Bloomberg Radio.
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26: 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I'm Eric Pfeiffer. 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
27: It's truly an honor. It's a surprise to me, but when I look at past recipients, it's a pretty elite class, and I'm humbled to be a part of it.
26: That's Putnam County farmer Mark Legan. He received the AgriVision Award Thursday from Lieutenant Governor Micah Beckwith and the Indiana State Department of Agriculture. In his acceptance speech, he told the crowd he's lived a blessed life. Legan Livestock and Grain operates a sow breed to wean hog enterprise alongside roughly 1,000 acres of row crops, primarily corn and soybeans. Legan thanked his wife, who he describes as one in a million, for taking this leap of faith with him back in 1989. Congratulations to Mark Legan on this year's AgriVision Award. You can read more and watch the video at HoosierAgToday.com. I'm Eric Pfeiffer, Hoosier Ag Today. 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
15: Turning now to funeral arrangements. 65-year-old Randall James Randy Bogart of Lafayette and formerly of Allen, Texas, passed away August 8th. Visitation will be held from 4 to 7 p.m. Eastern Time today, Friday, August 14th, at the Frayne Mortuary in Francisville. Funeral services will be held at 10:30 a.m. Eastern Time tomorrow, Saturday, August 15th, at the Apostolic Christian Church in Francisville. Memorial contributions may be made to St. Jude Children's Research Hospital or the Apostolic Christian Church in memory of 65-year-old Randall James Randy Bogart of Lafayette and formerly of Allen, Texas. 40-year-old Tiffany Ann Kretschmer of North Judson passed away July 18th. Friends will be received from 11 a.m. Central Time until the time of the noon service tomorrow, Saturday, August 15th, at the Brayman and Bailey Funeral Home in North Judson. That's for 40-year-old Tiffany Ann Kretschmer of North Judson. 70-year-old Jerry Allen Williams of Madaryville and formerly of Beecher, Illinois, passed away Wednesday, August 5th. The family will host a gathering to celebrate Jerry on Saturday, August 15th from 11 a.m. to 1 p.m. Eastern Time at Frayne Mortuary in Madaryville. Memorial contributions may be made to the funeral home to assist the family with funeral expenses in memory of 70-year-old Jerry Allen Williams of Madaryville and formerly of Beecher, Illinois. Services will be held for Roberta M. Warren on 2 p.m. Sunday, August 16th at Rand's Funeral Home and Crematory in Winnemac. Visitation will take place from 11 a.m. until the time of the service. In lieu of flowers, memorials may be made to the First Christian Church in Winnemac in memory of Roberta M. Warren. 53-year-old Sharon L. Provost of Knox passed away on August 10th. Friends will be received from 4 p.m. to the time of the 6 p.m. service on Monday, August 17th at the Brayman & Son Memorial Chapel in Knox. Contributions may be made to the donor's choice in memory of 53-year-old Sharon L. Provost of Knox. 78-year-old Walter John Krasinowski Jr. passed away on August 10th. Visitation will be held Monday, August 17th at 10 a.m. at O'Donnell Funeral Home in North Judson, followed by a funeral mass at noon at St. Cyril and Methodius Catholic Church. In lieu of flowers, memorial donations may be made to the Parkinson's Foundation in memory of 78-year-old Walter John Krasinowski Jr. Remember, you can find complete obituary information online at WKVI.com.

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11: ABC News, I'm Sherry Preston. More rain in the forecast for parts of the Ohio Valley and Midwest, already inundated with rain. Water rescues continuing around the clock. Indiana Governor Mike DeBraun issuing an emergency declaration. A move in the case against Luigi Mangione.
12: Just weeks before his state murder trial, sources say accused CEO killer Luigi Mangione plans to plead guilty in federal court. Sources tell ABC News the dramatic announcement is set forth at a hearing in downtown Manhattan. Mangione faces two federal counts of stalking, resulting in the death of UnitedHealthcare CEO Brian Thompson, gunned down in Manhattan in 2024.
11: ABC's Matt Rivers. Defense Secretary Pete Hegseth says reports of sailors trying to jump overboard the USS Abraham Lincoln aircraft carrier are completely misinterpreted. The accounts printed in the Navy Times and Stars and Stripes. President Trump plans to highlight his record on crime and safety during a visit to Long Island, New York today. He'll visit the Nassau County Police Academy. This is ABC News. Firefighters across France and central England are struggling against multiple wildfires as a new wave of record-breaking heat breaks parts of Europe. One of the stranger elections of the year is over, this one for a seat in British Parliament. It was Nigel Farage versus a man with a trash can or a bin on his head. Here's ABC's Hannah Bataille.
13: Politician Nigel Farage has won his race against Count Binface, a self-described campaigning alien with a trash can on his head. Farage is a potential future prime minister. Among the campaign pledges of Count Binface were building only one affordable home and to make claw machines more fair. Farage got 22,000 votes, his opponent less than 10,000.
11: Banana pudding, deep fried Oreo, or chicken and waffle? Which flavor Oreo would you like to see the most? USA Today reporting you can buy those flavors starting later this month and vote on which one you want to come back next year. Sherry Preston, ABC News.
14: Shh, here he comes.
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0: A statewide disaster declaration. This is Network Indiana. I'm Ryan Hedrick. Governor Braun described the flooding yesterday as one of the worst weather events Indiana has seen in quite some time. He spoke at a news conference in Cambridge City.
4: Talking to the Duke officials, you lost roughly 2,000 homes with not having electricity, 1,000 of which have been restored. The other 1,000 homes, roughly, probably over the next 24 hours.
0: Braun says the statewide disaster declaration will allow Indiana to seek federal assistance from FEMA if needed. NIPSCO is working to restore power after one of the largest outages in the company's history. More than 195,000 customers remain without power, with most outages concentrated around Gary and Michigan City. NIPSCO says it's restored power to about 50,000 customers since Thursday. More than 300,000 customers lost power after severe storms moved through northwest Indiana on Tuesday. The White River in Anderson expected to crest at its highest level since the flood of 1913, reaching about 24 feet by early this morning. The National Weather Service predicts potential flooding in the Park Place area if more rain falls. Local officials are preparing for potential evacuations. The Indianapolis Colts trailed the New England Patriots for most of Thursday night's preseason opener, but kicker Spencer Schrader came through late, hitting a 61-yard field goal with a minute 16 left to tie the game at 13.
16: It was big. Obviously, we wanted to work on some kicking, you know, with those two guys battling, and so him to kick that long field goal was huge.
0: That's head coach Shane Steichen, and that's where the game ended, a 13-13 tie, because you can't go to overtime in NFL preseason games. This is Network Indiana.
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23: The Stark County Surveyor's Office is asking residents to report drainage obstructions following recent storms and heavy rainfall, with more rain to come. I'm Becca Shepherd for Stark County Family Dentistry from the WKVI Information Center. The announcement shared on Thursday afternoon asks residents who notice an obstruction in a ditch that is holding back or restricting the flow of water to contact the surveyor's office so officials can look into the issue. When reporting an obstruction, residents are asked to provide their name and contact information along with the location of the obstruction, a road name, nearest address or intersection, and any other information that could help officials locate the problem is also requested. The Stark County Surveyor's Office can be reached at 574-772-9135. Their after-hours emergency number is 574-806-3011. Residents who reach voicemail are asked to leave their contact information and the location of the obstruction. The Surveyor's Office stated that timely reports from residents can help officials respond to storm-related drainage obstructions as quickly as possible. The Indiana Department of Transportation's maintenance crews will conduct seal coat operations on U.S. Highway 35 between State Road 119 and State Road 16 starting on or after Monday, August 17th. Scrub seal operations will take place for approximately 4 days during the hours of 6 a.m. to 6 p.m. Motorists should seek alternate routes. The recommended state road detour is State Road 14, State Road 39, and State Road 16. State Road 119 is currently closed between State Road 16 and U.S. 35 due to flooding and may not reopen prior to these operations on U.S. 35. The press release from the Indiana Department of Transportation noted that this work is weather sensitive, so the schedule is subject to change. A map of the affected area can be found online at WKVI.com. The Knox Community School Board will meet on Monday, August 17th at 6 p.m. Central Time at the corporation's administrative office, which is located at number 2 Redskin Trail in Knox. The board is expected to consider minutes from its August 3rd regular meeting before receiving an update on the school corporation from the superintendent and assistant superintendent. Board members will then consider multiple personnel matters, including 4 resignations, 3 extracurricular transfers, and 5 extracurricular appointments, and 1 leave request. Under business, the board will receive the treasurer's report and vendor usage report, as well as considering claims. The superintendent is also scheduled to provide an update on the middle school computer project. Extracurricular financial reports and fundraisers are also on the agenda. The board is expected to consider hiring an additional bus driver to accommodate an additional route. Members will also consider a revision to a memorandum of understanding with the Stark County Youth Club to add their new daycare program to the document, followed by discussion on an affidavit for payment. Following the regular meeting, the board will hold a work session at 6:45 p.m. Central Time or immediately after the regular meeting. The work session will include a discussion and tour of the facilities. Both of these meetings are open to the public. WKVI News and Information on the Hour is brought to you by Dr. Andrew Frazier and the staff over at Stark County Family Dentistry in Knox. Now in their location on Highway 35 next to First Source Bank. 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I'm Becca Shepherd from the WKVI Information Center. 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
1: From the Tri-County Weather Center, I'm Bill Banks on All News 1520 WKVI. 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This morning, mostly cloudy with a high near 82, a chance of showers and thunderstorms. Tonight, mostly cloudy with a low around 69, showers and thunderstorms possible. Saturday brings mostly cloudy skies with a high near 83, a chance of showers and thunderstorms. Currently, 68 and partly cloudy. I'm Bill Banks. For your local forecast 24/7, visit WKVI.com.
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24: This is a Bloomberg Money Minute. The morning after the latest U.S. Consumer Price Index showing U.S. retail inflation subdued in July, much the same is generally expected from today's measure of July wholesale inflation. The Producer Price Index is forecast to have increased 0.2% from the month before and 4.9% from the year before. Energy prices dropped overall for the month, meaning lower fuel costs for transportation and warehousing. Costs for services, though, likely increased. A company that helped build the physical infrastructure of the internet is now making quite the splash in AI. Cisco Systems is forecasting sales for the current quarter ahead of Wall Street's expectations in a sign of success for the company's efforts to supply a larger share of the AI data center market. The company attributes the strong sales to what it calls broad-based record-high demand for Cisco technology and expects AI momentum to remain strong. Andrew O'Day, Bloomberg Radio.
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31: 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I'm Eric Pfeiffer. This is Hoosier Ag Today.
32: It's truly an honor. It's a surprise to me. But when I look at past recipients, it's a pretty elite class, and I'm humbled to be a part of it.
31: That's Putnam County farmer Mark Legan. He received the AgriVision Award Thursday from Lieutenant Governor Micah Beckwith and the Indiana State Department of Agriculture. In his acceptance speech, he told the crowd he's lived a blessed life. Legan Livestock and Grain operates a sow breed to wean hog enterprise alongside roughly 1,000 acres of row crops, primarily corn and soybeans. Legan thanked his wife, who he describes as one in a million, for taking this leap of faith with him back in 1989. Congratulations to Mark Legan on this year's AgriVision Award. You can read more and watch the video at HoosierAgToday.com. I'm Eric Pfeiffer, Hoosier Ag Today, Indiana's Farm Network for 20 years.
23: Turning now to funeral arrangements. 65-year-old Randall James Randy Bogart of Lafayette and formerly of Allen, Texas, passed away August 8th. Visitation will be held from 4 to 7 p.m. Eastern Time today, Friday, August 14th, at the Frayne Mortuary in Francisville. Funeral services will be held at 10:30 a.m. Eastern Time tomorrow, Saturday, August 15th, at the Apostolic Christian Church in Francisville. Memorial contributions may be made to St. Jude Children's Research Hospital or the Apostolic Christian Church in memory of 65-year-old Randall James Randy Bogart of Lafayette and formerly of Allen, Texas. 40-year-old Tiffany Ann Kretschmer of North Judson passed away July 18th. Friends will be received from 11 a.m. Central Time until the time of the noon service tomorrow, Saturday, August 15th, at the Brayman and Bailey Funeral Home in North Judson. That's for 40-year-old Tiffany Ann Kretschmer of North Judson. 70-year-old Jerry Allen Williams of Madaryville and formerly of Beecher, Illinois, passed away Wednesday, August 5th. The family will host a gathering to celebrate Jerry on Saturday, August 15th from 11 a.m. to 1 p.m. Eastern Time at Frayne Mortuary in Madaryville. Memorial contributions may be made to the funeral home to assist the family with funeral expenses in memory of 70-year-old Jerry Allen Williams of Madaryville and formerly of Beecher, Illinois. Services will be held for Roberta M. Warren on 2 p.m. Sunday, August 16th at Rand's Funeral Home and Crematory in Winnemac. Visitation will take place from 11 a.m. until the time of the service. In lieu of flowers, memorials may be made to the First Christian Church in Winnemac in memory of Roberta M. Warren. 53-year-old Sharon L. Provost of Knox passed away on August 10th. Friends will be received from 4 p.m. to the time of the 6 p.m. service on Monday, August 17th at the Brayman & Son Memorial Chapel in Knox. Contributions may be made to the donor's choice in memory of 53-year-old Sharon L. Provost of Knox. 78-year-old Walter John Krasinowski Jr. passed away on August 10th. Visitation will be held Monday, August 17th at 10 a.m. at O'Donnell Funeral Home in North Judson, followed by a funeral mass at noon at St. Cyril and Methodius Catholic Church. In lieu of flowers, memorial donations may be made to the Parkinson's Foundation in memory of 78-year-old Walter John Krasinowski Jr. Remember, you can find complete obituary information online at WKVI.com.
0: 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This morning, mostly cloudy with a high near 82, a chance of showers and thunderstorms. Tonight, mostly cloudy with a low around 69. Showers and thunderstorms possible. Saturday brings mostly cloudy skies with a high near 83, a chance of showers and thunderstorms. Currently, 68 and partly cloudy. I'm Bill Banks. For your local forecast 24/7, visit WKVI.com.
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3: Networking Indiana Sports, I'm Kurt Darling. The Indianapolis Colts and the New England Patriots tied 13-13 in the preseason opener last night in Foxborough. Head coach Shane Steichen on how he saw the game go.
4: Yeah, I thought overall, just the week in general, I thought we got some really good work in this week. Obviously, the joint practice and then today, I was pleased with our guys' effort out there. There's some good, but a lot to clean up as well.
3: Anthony Richardson played the whole first half at quarterback, throwing for 145 yards and an interception. The Indiana Fever have the Dallas Wings this evening at Gainbridge Fieldhouse. Malia Boston on how she's observed the last couple of games leading into it for Indiana.
15: Yeah, I think it's gotten better game by game. I think we still have some times where we kind of go on little lapses of not doing what we're supposed to be doing or being in the right spots, but I think that's just kind of just the ebbs and flow of a basketball game. But I think for the most part, we have really been where we needed to be.
3: The Fever are hoping for some momentum heading into the World Cup break. The NTT IndyCar Series is supposed to begin practice today at the Ontario Honda Dealers Grand Prix at Markham. However, that may be up in the air due to some construction delays on the temporary street course. IU football continues through fall camp in Bloomington. Defensive back Amari Farrell talks about being thrust into a leadership role this year as he hopes to keep the defense anchored.
16: I feel like that's what the coaches expect me to do, you know, just being in the system for, you know, like you said, 3 or 4 years, and, you know, being able to help the new guys come in, and they know I'm a guy that's going to help the new guys and you know, make sure they're on top of their stuff.
3: The Hoosiers open their season against North Texas in less than a month. Major League Baseball, the Cincinnati Reds beat the Chicago White Sox in a barn burner on the South Side, 9-8. The Chicago Cubs were blanked by the Washington Nationals, 7-0. And the Milwaukee Brewers beat the L.A. Dodgers, 5-4 in L.A. Network Indiana Sports, I'm Kurt Darling.
17: Fox News, I'm Chris DeMeo. War Secretary Pete Hegseth saying the U.S. military is maintaining the blockade of the Strait of Hormuz and can do so indefinitely.
18: The U.S. naval blockade is in full effect. It is designed, of course, to prevent Iranian or Iranian-linked vessels from transiting the Strait. And as a result of that blockade, President Trump says, quote, the USA has total control over the Strait of Hormuz. I think we will keep it.
17: Fox's Jonathan Hunt. Three executions taking place in the U.S. on Thursday.
19: Oklahoma, Tennessee, and Alabama carrying out the death sentences. All three of the prisoners convicted of murder. Although unusual, the fact that they occurred on the same day, merely a coincidence.
17: Fox's Gary Baumgarten. 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
9: A statewide disaster declaration. This is Network Indiana. I'm Ryan Hedrick. Governor Braun described the flooding yesterday as one of the worst weather events Indiana has seen in quite some time. He spoke at a news conference in Cambridge City.
11: Talking to the Duke officials, you lost roughly 2,000 homes with not having electricity, 1,000 of which have been restored. The other 1,000 homes, roughly, probably over the next 24 hours.
9: Braun says the statewide disaster declaration will allow Indiana to seek federal assistance from FEMA if needed. NIPSCO is working to restore power after one of the largest outages in the company's history. More than 195,000 customers remain without power, with most outages concentrated around Gary and Michigan City. NIPSCO says it's restored power to about 50,000 customers since Thursday. More than 300,000 customers lost power after severe storms moved through northwest Indiana on Tuesday. The White River in Anderson expected to crest at its highest level since the flood of 1913, reaching about 24 feet by early this morning. The National Weather Service predicts potential flooding in the Park Place area if more rain falls. Local officials are preparing for potential evacuations. The Indianapolis Colts trailed the New England Patriots for most of Thursday night's preseason opener, but kicker Spencer Schrader came through late, hitting a 61-yard field goal with a minute 16 left to tie the game at 13.
12: It was big. Obviously, we wanted to work on some kicking, you know, with those two guys battling, and so him to kick that long field goal was huge.
9: That's head coach Shane Steichen, and that's where the game ended, a 13-13 tie, because you can't go to overtime in NFL preseason games. This is Network Indiana.
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25: Marshall County will consider a couple new IT positions. I'm Rusty Nixon, Max 98.3 FM News. Budget talks continue for the Marshall County Council. Part of the request from President of the Commissioners, Stan Klotz, was to consider two new IT positions, one in particular for the county jail.
26: We've got an issue out at the jail, but we're not keeping up with IT. They're struggling. That's why they're asking you guys for two extra positions.
25: The need for more help in the county's IT department started, according to Klotz, as a suggestion from fellow Commissioner Adam Falstich that the department was understaffed.
26: He claims that for every 100 computers, you should have one IT guy. We've got two IT guys for about, 320 or 40 computers. That's how this conversation got started.
25: Currently, the county pays for IT consulting services from Hyperwave, and Klotz was asked if adding the new IT positions would do away with that cost.
26: Because for what we pay, you're not going to get this quality of guy that they're going to need to do everything. That's just the way it is.
25: County IT Director Mike Marshall weighed in on the discussion, especially regarding a position being added at the jail.
0: I just wanted to say, for the council's benefit, those of you who haven't been here that long, I've been in favor of an IT guy out at that jail since we built it. I think the way it is now, he's going to have to fall under the sheriff because of the information that they're dealing with.
25: Discussion will continue on whether to add the two positions and just how they can be funded. Marshall County Commissioners will have their second meeting of the month on Monday, August 17th, starting at 9:30 a.m. Commissioners will hear regular reports from Jason Peters of the Highway Department, Attorney Sean Cerisi, and Auditor Angie Birchmeyer. They'll also hear requests from Billy Schoaf and John Greer from the Buildings and Grounds, Jackie Franks from the Health Department, and Deb Vandermark and Greg Hildebrand of the County Park Board. A prepay request, a letter of support for naming a portion of U.S. 6, and an emergency declaration for storm damage are listed as commissioner items. Meeting will be held in the second floor meeting room of the county building on Jefferson Street in Plymouth. For special accommodations, please get in touch with the ADA coordinator at 574-935-8720 at least 2 business days before the scheduled meeting to request accommodation. Meeting will also be live streamed on YouTube at Marshall County IN. Governor Mike Braun declared a statewide disaster emergency and announced he's mobilized the Indiana National Guard as he continues leading Indiana's coordinated response to widespread damage, power outages, and flooding caused by this week's severe storms. Declaration finds that state assistance is necessary to supplement local resources and directs the Indiana Department of Homeland Security to enlist the support of other state agencies and provide needed emergency services to impacted counties. State agencies are responding to requests from communities across Indiana, including boats and personnel for water rescues, heavy equipment, traffic control, emergency generators, oxygen support, fuel, and evacuation. You can find a list of resources available in the complete story on our website at max983.net. Hoosier drivers are getting a break at the pump through September 5th, but transportation leaders warn that that relief comes with a future cost. Jeanette Cruz reports.
1: The Build Indiana Council thanked Governor Mike Braun for extending the gas tax suspension, which has saved drivers money since April, but temporarily drained over $500 million from road funds. While Governor Braun has committed to backfilling those lost dollars, industry experts say the state is approaching a fiscal cliff. They are urging state lawmakers to find new sustainable funding resources before Indiana's roads and bridges begin to deteriorate. Jeanette Cruz, Network Indiana.
25: 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Go to our website, max983.net, or our Facebook page, Tri-County News, and get all of your local news 24/7.
2: From the Tri-County Weather Center, I'm Bill Banks on All News 1520 WKVI. 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This morning, mostly cloudy with a high near 82, a chance of showers and thunderstorms. Tonight, mostly cloudy with a low around 69, showers and thunderstorms possible. Saturday brings mostly cloudy skies with a high near 83, a chance of showers and thunderstorms. Currently, 68 and partly cloudy. I'm Bill Banks. For your local forecast 24/7, visit WKVI.com.
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3: This is a Bloomberg Money Minute. The morning after the latest U.S. Consumer Price Index showing U.S. retail inflation subdued in July, much the same as generally expected from today's measure of July wholesale inflation. The Producer Price Index is forecast to have increased 0.2% from the month before and 4.9% from the year before. Energy prices dropped overall for the month, meaning lower fuel costs for transportation and warehousing. Costs for services, though, likely increased. A company that helped build the physical infrastructure of the Internet is now making quite the splash in AI. Cisco Systems is forecasting sales for the current quarter ahead of Wall Street's expectations in a sign of success for the company's efforts to supply a larger share of the AI data center market. The company attributes the strong sales to what it calls broad-based record-high demand for Cisco technology and expects AI momentum to remain strong. Andrew O'Day, Bloomberg Radio.
4: 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Every day, I wake up at 5 a.m. to give Dad his medicine. 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I start laundry at 8. 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

0: The AgriVision Award Thursday from Lieutenant Governor Micah Beckwith and the Indiana State Department of Agriculture. In his acceptance speech, he told the crowd he's lived a blessed life. Ligon Livestock and Grain operates a sow breed to wean hog enterprise alongside roughly 1,000 acres of row crops, primarily corn and soybeans. Ligon thanked his wife, who he describes as one in a million, for taking this leap of faith with him back in 1989. Congratulations to Mark Ligon on this year's AgriVision Award. You can read more and watch the video at HoosierAgToday.com. I'm Eric Pfeiffer, Hoosier Ag Today, Indiana's Farm Network for 20 years.
1: Turning now to funeral arrangements. 69-year-old Clifford D. Minter of Winnemac passed away July 29th. Private gravesite services will be held at the Winnemac Cemetery McKinley Edition in Winnemac. Arrangements have been entrusted to Frayne Mortuary in Winnemac for 69-year-old Clifford D. Minter of Winnemac. 90-year-old Betty R. Nerger Berger of Knox passed away July 27th. Friends will be received from noon until the time of the 1 p.m. service today, Monday, August 3rd, at the Brayman & Son Memorial Chapel in Knox. In lieu of flowers, memorials may be made to the donor's choice for 90-year-old Betty R. Nerger Berger of Knox. 71-year-old Linda Jean Burns passed away July 30th. Funeral services will be held 11 a.m. Eastern Time today, Monday, August 3rd, at Frayne Mortuary in Winnemac. Memorials can be made to Bell Center Bible Church or the Pulaski County Human Services Food Pantry in memory of 71-year-old Linda Jean Burns. Services will be held for Virginia Niece of Knox tomorrow, Tuesday, August 4th, at M.C. Smith Funeral Home in Knox. Visitation will be held from 11 a.m. until noon, followed by a funeral service to begin at noon Central Time. That's for Virginia Niece of Knox. 86-year-old Betty Jean Burke Sullivan passed away July 29th. Friends and family are invited to attend a visitation honoring Betty's life on Wednesday, August 5th from 10 a.m. to noon Central Time at O'Donnell Funeral Home in North Judson. There will be a funeral mass to be held also Wednesday at noon Central Time at St. Cyril and Methodius Catholic Church. In lieu of flowers, donations may be made to the church or the National MS Society in memory of 86-year-old Betty Jean Burke Sullivan. Remember, you can find complete obituary information online at WKVI.com.
2: From the Tri-County Weather Center, I'm Bill Banks on All News 1520 WKVI. 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This morning, mostly cloudy with a high near 82, a chance of showers and thunderstorms. Tonight, mostly cloudy with a low around 69, showers and thunderstorms possible. Saturday brings mostly cloudy skies with a high near 83, a chance of showers and thunderstorms. Currently, 68 and partly cloudy. I'm Bill Banks. For your local forecast 24/7, visit WKVI.com.
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6: ABC News, I'm Sherry Preston. More rain in the forecast for parts of the Ohio Valley and Midwest, already inundated with rain. Water rescues continuing around the clock. Indiana Governor Mike DeBraun issuing an emergency declaration. A move in the case against Luigi Mangione.
7: Just weeks before his state murder trial, sources say accused CEO killer Luigi Mangione plans to plead guilty in federal court. Sources tell ABC News the dramatic announcement is set forth at a hearing in downtown Manhattan. Mangione faces two federal counts of stalking, resulting in the death of UnitedHealthcare CEO Brian Thompson, gunned down in Manhattan in 2024.
6: ABC's Matt Rivers. Defense Secretary Pete Hegseth says reports of sailors trying to jump overboard the USS Abraham Lincoln aircraft carrier are completely misinterpreted. The accounts printed in the Navy Times and Stars and Stripes. President Trump plans to highlight his record on crime and safety during a visit to Long Island, New York today. He'll visit the Nassau County Police Academy. This is ABC News. Firefighters across France and central England are struggling against multiple wildfires as a new wave of record-breaking heat.

0: heat breaks parts of Europe. One of the stranger elections of the year is over, this one for a seat in British Parliament. It was Nigel Farage versus a man with a trash can or a bin on his head. Here's ABC's Hannah Bittah.
1: Politician Nigel Farage has won his race against Count Binface, a self-described campaigning alien with a trash can on his head. Farage is a potential future prime minister. Among the campaign pledges of Count Binface were building only one affordable home and to make claw machines more fair. Farage got 22,000 votes, his opponent less than 10,000.
0: Banana pudding, deep fried Oreo, or chicken and waffle? Which flavor Oreo would you like to see the most? USA Today reporting you can buy those flavors starting later this month and vote on which one you want to come back next year. Sherry Preston, ABC News.
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4: A statewide disaster declaration. This is Network Indiana. I'm Ryan Hedrick. Governor Braun described the flooding yesterday as one of the worst weather events Indiana has seen in quite some time. He spoke at a news conference in Cambridge City.
5: Talking to the Duke officials, you lost roughly 2,000 homes with not having electricity, 1,000 of which have been restored, the other 1,000 homes roughly. Probably over the next 24 hours.
4: Braun says the statewide disaster declaration will allow Indiana to seek federal assistance from FEMA if needed. NIPSCO is working to restore power after one of the largest outages in the company's history. More than 195,000 customers remain without power, with most outages concentrated around Gary and Michigan City. NIPSCO says it's restored power to about 50,000 customers since Thursday. More than 300,000 customers lost power after severe storms moved through northwest Indiana on Tuesday. The White River in Anderson expected to crest at its highest level since the flood of 1913, reaching about 24 feet by early this morning. The National Weather Service predicts potential flooding in the Park Place area if more rain falls. Local officials are preparing for potential evacuations. The Indianapolis Colts trailed the New England Patriots for most of Thursday night's preseason opener, but kicker Spencer Schrader came through late, hitting a 61-yard field goal with a minute 16 left to tie the game at 13.
6: It was big. Obviously, we wanted to work on some kicking, you know, with those two guys battling, and so him to kick that long field goal was huge.
4: That's head coach Shane Steichen, and that's where the game ended, a 13-13 tie, because you can't go to overtime in NFL preseason games. This is Network Indiana.
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11: The Stark County Surveyor's Office is asking residents to report drainage obstructions following recent storms and heavy rainfall, with more rain to come. I'm Becca Shepherd for Stark County Family Dentistry from the WKVI Information Center. The announcement shared on Thursday afternoon asks residents who notice an obstruction in a ditch that is holding back or restricting the flow of water to contact the surveyor's office so officials can look into the issue. When reporting an obstruction, residents are asked to provide their name and contact information along with the location of the obstruction, a road name, nearest address or intersection, and any other information that could help officials locate the problem is also requested. The Stark County Surveyor's Office can be reached at 574-772-9135. Their after-hours emergency number is 574-806-3011. Residents who reach voicemail are asked to leave their contact information and the location of the obstruction. The Surveyor's Office stated that timely reports from residents can help officials respond to storm-related drainage obstructions as quickly as possible. The Indiana Department of Transportation's maintenance crews will conduct seal coat operations on U.S. Highway 35 between State Road 119 and State Road 16 starting on or after Monday, August 17th. Scrub seal operations will take place for approximately 4 days during the hours of 6 a.m. to 6 p.m. Motorists should seek alternate routes. The recommended state road detour is State Road 14, State Road 39, and State Road 16. State Road 119 is currently closed between State Road 16 and U.S. 35 due to flooding and may not reopen prior to these operations on U.S. 35. The press release from the Indiana Department of Transportation noted that this work is weather sensitive, so the schedule is subject to change. A map of the affected area can be found online at WKVI.com. The Knox Community School Board will meet on Monday, August 17th at 6 p.m. Central Time at the corporation's administrative office, which is located at number 2 Redskin Trail in Knox. The board is expected to consider minutes from its August 3rd regular meeting before receiving an update on the school corporation from the superintendent and assistant superintendent. Board members will then consider multiple personnel matters, including 4 resignations, 3 extracurricular transfers, and 5 extracurricular appointments, and 1 leave request. Under business, the board will receive the treasurer's report and vendor usage report, as well as considering claims. The superintendent is also scheduled to provide an update on the middle school computer project. Extracurricular financial reports and fundraisers are also on the agenda. The board is expected to consider hiring an additional bus driver to accommodate an additional route. Members will also consider a revision to a memorandum of understanding with the Stark County Youth Club to add their new daycare program to the document, followed by discussion on an affidavit for payment. Following the regular meeting, the board will hold a work session at 6:45 p.m. Central Time or immediately after the regular meeting. The work session will include a discussion and tour of the facilities. Both of these meetings are open to the public. WKVI News and Information on the Hour is brought to you by Dr. Andrew Frazier and the staff over at Stark County Family Dentistry in Knox. 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
12: From the Tri-County Weather Center, I'm Bill Banks on All News 1520 WKVI. 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This morning, mostly cloudy with a high near 82, a chance of showers and thunderstorms. Tonight, mostly cloudy with a low around 69, showers and thunderstorms possible. Saturday brings mostly cloudy skies with a high near 83, a chance of showers and thunderstorms. Currently, 68 and partly cloudy. I'm Bill Banks. For your local forecast 24/7, visit WKVI.com.
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16: This is a Bloomberg Money Minute. The morning after the latest U.S. Consumer Price Index showing U.S. retail inflation subdued in July, much the same is generally expected from today's measure of July wholesale inflation. The Producer Price Index is forecast to have increased 0.2% from the month before and 4.9% from the year before. Energy prices dropped overall for the month, meaning lower fuel costs for transportation and warehousing. Costs for services, though, likely increased. A company that helped build the physical infrastructure of the internet is now making quite the splash in AI. Cisco Systems is forecasting sales for the current quarter ahead of Wall Street's expectations in a sign of success for the company's efforts to supply a larger share of the AI data center market. The company attributes the strong sales to what it calls broad-based record-high demand for Cisco technology and expects AI momentum to remain strong. Andrew O'Day, Bloomberg Radio.
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19: A boy born in Joplin, Missouri was fascinated by anything with wheels and a motor. The odds of him going on to fascinate millions with his talent, 1 in 260,000. The odds of this born racer having 157 career top 10 finishes in NASCAR, 1 in 125 billion. The odds of him winning both the Daytona 500 and the Brickyard 400 in the same year, 1 in 195 million. The odds of a child being diagnosed with autism, 1 in 68. 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
1: 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I'm Eric Pfeiffer. This is Hoosier Ag Today.
2: It's truly an honor. It's a surprise to me, but when I look at past recipients, it's a pretty elite class, and I'm humbled to be a part of it.
1: That's Putnam County farmer Mark Legan. He received the AgriVision Award Thursday from Lieutenant Governor Micah Beckwith and the Indiana State Department of Agriculture. In his acceptance speech, he told the crowd he's lived a blessed life. Legan Livestock and Grain operates a sow breed to wean hog enterprise alongside roughly 1,000 acres of row crops, primarily corn and soybeans. Legan thanked his wife, who he describes as one in a million, for taking this leap of faith with him back in 1989. Congratulations to Mark Legan on this year's AgriVision Award. You can read more and watch the video at HoosierAgToday.com. I'm Eric Pfeiffer, Hoosier Ag Today, Indiana's Farm Network for 20 years.
3: Turning now to funeral arrangements. 65-year-old Randall James Randy Bogart of Lafayette and formerly of Allen, Texas, passed away August 8th. Visitation will be held from 4 to 7 p.m. Eastern Time today, Friday, August 14th, at the Frayne Mortuary in Francisville. Funeral services will be held at 10:30 a.m. Eastern Time tomorrow, Saturday, August 15th, at the Apostolic Christian Church in Francisville. Memorial contributions may be made to St. Jude Children's Research Hospital or the Apostolic Christian Church in memory of 65-year-old Randall James Randy Bogart of Lafayette and formerly of Allen, Texas. 40-year-old Tiffany Ann Kretschmer of North Judson passed away July 18th. Friends will be received from 11 a.m. Central Time until the time of the noon service tomorrow, Saturday, August 15th, at the Brayman and Bailey Funeral Home in North Judson. That's for 40-year-old Tiffany Ann Kretschmer of North Judson. 70-year-old Jerry Allen Williams of Mandaryville and formerly of Beecher, Illinois, passed away Wednesday, August 5th. The family will host a gathering to celebrate Jerry on Saturday, August 15th from 11 a.m. to 1 p.m. Eastern Time at Frayne Mortuary in Mandaryville. Memorial contributions may be made to the funeral home to assist the family with funeral expenses in memory of 70-year-old Jerry Allen Williams of Mandaryville and formerly of Beecher, Illinois. Services will be held for Roberta M. Warren on 2 p.m. Sunday, August 16th at Rand's Funeral Home and Crematory in Winnemac. Visitation will take place from 11 a.m. until the time of the service. In lieu of flowers, memorials may be made to the First Christian Church in Winnemac in memory of Roberta M. Warren. 53-year-old Sharon L. Provost of Knox passed away on August 10th. Friends will be received from 4 p.m. to the time of the 6 p.m. service on Monday, August 17th at the Brayman & Son Memorial Chapel in Knox. Contributions may be made to the donor's choice in memory of 53-year-old Sharon L. Provost of Knox. 78-year-old Walter John Krasinowski Jr. passed away on August 10th. Visitation will be held Monday, August 17th at 10 a.m. at O'Donnell Funeral Home in North Judson, followed by a funeral mass at noon at St. Cyril and Methodius Catholic Church. In lieu of flowers, memorial donations may be made to the Parkinson's Foundation in memory of 78-year-old Walter John Krasinowski Jr. Remember, you can find complete obituary information online at WKVI.com.
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16: ABC News, I'm Sherry Preston. CEO killer Luigi Mangione expected to plead guilty today to federal stalking charges related to the murder of UnitedHealthcare CEO Brian Thompson. Outside the courthouse, ABC chief investigative correspondent Aaron Katursky.
17: Mangione has maintained he is not guilty, but sources tell ABC News he is prepared to change his plea as he faces a mountain of evidence, including video of Thompson's murder, the killer approaching from behind and shooting him in the back. Police also said they pulled the murder weapon from his bag.
16: Mangione still faces murder and gun charges in state court. More rain overnight in parts of the Midwest, already facing flooding. Indiana under a state of emergency. Ohio also dealing with high water rescues and evacuations. A late summer heat wave gripping the central plains and southeast. 97 million Americans could face dangerous temperatures this weekend. Democrats demanding an investigation into reports that the crew of the USS Abraham Lincoln has been at sea so long, 200 days without a port call. This is ABC News. Amid growing concerns over privacy, Flock is announcing changes to its automated license plate readers, which scan every plate, passing along time and location to a nationwide database.
18: The CEO of Flock announcing big changes to its system in a video posted on its website.
19: These changes fall into three big areas: privacy, security, and accountability. Together, they mark a new chapter for Flock.
18: In a pre-recorded statement sent to ABC News, CEO Garrett Langley says Flock will change the default data retention period from 30 days to 7 days. And in the next few weeks, the company will roll out something called evidence mode, which will allow detectives to preserve data as evidence for an active investigation.
20: Jacqueline Lee, ABC News, Los Angeles.
16: Ash spewing from Sicily's Mount Etna has forced the closure of the island's largest airport for a fifth day. Millions flock to Sicily this time of year, marking the height of the summer holiday season in Italy. I'm Sherry Preston, ABC News.
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0: Flash flood warnings across central Indiana. This is Network Indiana. I'm Ryan Hedrick. The White River is cresting this morning, putting communities across central Indiana at risk. National Weather Service forecaster Greg Mello explains what a flash flood warning means.
2: We send the flash flood warnings out if we do have any reports of fast-moving water over roadways. So typically we're expecting either water is rising rapidly or we have water over roads that is moving rapidly and could, you know, potentially cause people to lose their lives or damage the property.
0: Flash flood warnings remain in effect for Hamilton, Hancock, Henry, Howard, Madison, Montgomery, Park, and Randolph counties. In Hamilton County, Noblesville is where we find Fox 59's Hannah Fullman.
9: State Road 19 is closed between West Logan Street and Forest Park Drive. We also know Hamilton County is under a flash flood warning issued just before 6 a.m. And we're also upgraded to a travel watch here. As you can see, my photographer panning over, you can see those rising water levels here in the White River. Even a tree looks to be submerged in this water.
0: Flooding is severe in Connersville this morning, where people had little to no time to prepare. This man says he only had a chance to pack a couple of things before floodwaters were at his door.
10: We got scooters in there. We got unbreakable glass that should be Fenton glass collected, cards, basketball cards, pop, yeah, everything. It's just gone.
0: And if you're dealing with storm damage, Governor Braun says help is available. He says the first step is to work through your local leaders who can communicate your community's needs to the state.
11: They know who to connect with on the state level. And I signed today a statewide declaration, an emergency declaration. That is the quickest way to get the feds to look at what we're dealing with here in Indiana.
0: Braun also addressed damage to I-70, where flooding washed out a section of Wayne County. That section has since been replaced. This is Network Indiana.
12: She said she was fine, but I noticed she stopped using the front steps. And another time, she grabbed the wall instead of the railing. It's little clues like these that often show up before a fall ever happens. This is Tina McIntosh, founder of Joy's House and co-host of Caregiver Crossing. Falls are the leading cause of injury for older adults, but there are simple ways to lower that risk. Stay tuned.
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12: One of the easiest checks starts with shoes. If they're worn down or they're slippery, they need to be replaced. Another is lighting. Shadows in hallways and dim corners at night can be dangerous, but even a small nightlight can make a big difference. Rearranging furniture to clear walking paths and tightening loose railings, those are also quick things that help prevent falls. Paying attention to these details not only keeps one safer, it helps them hold on to their independence longer. More caregiving tips and resources are available anytime at joyshouse.org, with new weekly content created by Joy's House and distributed in partnership with Network Indiana.
3: The Indiana Department of Transportation's maintenance crews will conduct seal coat operations on U.S. Highway 35 between State Road 119 and State Road 16 starting on or after Monday, August 17th. I'm Becca Shepherd for Surf Internet from the WKVI Information Center. Scrub seal operations will take place for approximately 4 days during the hours of 6 a.m. to 6 p.m. Motorists should seek alternate routes. The recommended state road detour is State Road 14, State Road 39, and State Road 16. State Road 119 is currently closed between State Road 16 and U.S. 35 due to flooding and may not reopen prior to these operations on U.S. 35. The press release from the Indiana Department of Transportation noted that this work is weather sensitive, so the schedule is subject to change. A map of the affected area can be found online at WKVI.com. The North Judson Redevelopment Commission and North Judson Town Council will hold meetings this Monday, August 17th. Both meetings will be held at 310 Lane Street in North Judson. The Redevelopment Commission is scheduled to meet first at 6:15 p.m. Central Time. Members will consider minutes from their July 20th meeting before moving on to business. Business includes discussion of project plans for Phase 2 of the Town Park Improvements Project and the Indiana Department of Natural Resources Indiana Trails Program grant. The commission will then discuss a 2026 application for a Department of Natural Resources Land and Water Conservation Fund grant. The commission is also scheduled to discuss 2026 fiscal sustainability planning, including a capital asset and budget update. Additional business may also be considered before adjournment. The North Judson Town Council is scheduled to meet at 6:30 p.m. Central Time or directly following the Redevelopment Commission meeting. Under old business, the council will consider the 2026 application for the Department of Natural Resources Land and Water Conservation Fund grant. The council will also hold a public hearing on the 2026 budget and consider its adoption. Council members will discuss water and wastewater operator services with Asbury Water Technology. Under new business, the council is scheduled to discuss utility billing in connection with a USPS delivery interruption. The public is invited to attend both of these meetings. The Stark County Commissioners will be holding a regular meeting this upcoming Tuesday, August 18th. The meeting is scheduled to take place at 9:30 a.m. Central Time at the Annex 1 Meeting Room, which is located at 53 East Mound Street in Knox. After vendor and payroll claims, as well as voting on the approval for the minutes from the August 3rd meeting, commissioners will receive monthly reports from EMS and the Economic Development Foundation. Commissioners will discuss opioid funding for calendar year 2027 and continued SEDIT funding, as well as two ordinances. The county IT department will provide quotes for security cameras, and the commissioners will discuss information on private cameras in county buildings. The highway superintendent will discuss the Bridge 13 contract with commissioners. Following that, commissioners will discuss renewal for workers' compensation and property and liability insurance. After any other business that may come before the board, the meeting will be adjourned. The public is invited to attend this meeting. WKVI News and Information on the Hour is brought to you by Surf Internet, fast fiber optic internet now in our area. I'm Becca Shepherd from the WKVI Information Center. 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
4: From the Tri-County Weather Center, I'm Bill Banks on All News 1520 WKVI. 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This morning, mostly cloudy with a high near 82, a chance of showers and thunderstorms. Tonight, mostly cloudy with a low around 69. Showers and thunderstorms possible. Saturday brings mostly cloudy skies with a high near 83. A chance of showers and thunderstorms. Currently 68 and partly cloudy. I'm Bill Banks. For your local forecast 24/7, visit WKVI.com.
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15: This is a Bloomberg Money Minute. The morning after the latest U.S. Consumer Price Index showing U.S. retail inflation subdued in July, much the same is generally expected from today's measure of July wholesale inflation. The Producer Price Index is forecast to have increased 0.2% from the month before and 4.9% from the year before. Energy prices dropped overall for the month, meaning lower fuel costs for transportation and warehousing. Costs for services, though, likely increased. A company that helped build the physical infrastructure of the internet is now making quite the splash in AI. Cisco Systems is forecasting sales for the current quarter ahead of Wall Street's expectations in a sign of success for the company's efforts to supply a larger share of the AI data center market. The company attributes the strong sales to what it calls broad-based record-high demand for Cisco technology and expects AI momentum to remain strong. Andrew O'Day, Bloomberg Radio.
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14: The highest honor in Indiana agriculture. I'm Eric Pfeiffer. This is Hoosier Ag Today.
16: It's truly an honor. It's a surprise to me. But when I look at past recipients, it's a pretty elite class, and I'm humbled to be a part of it.
14: That's Putnam County farmer Mark Legan. He received the AgriVision Award Thursday from Lieutenant Governor Micah Beckwith and the Indiana State Department of Agriculture. In his acceptance speech, he told the crowd he's lived a blessed life. Legan Livestock and Grain operates a sow breed to wean hog enterprise alongside roughly 1,000 acres of row crops, primarily corn and soybeans. Legan thanked his wife, who he describes as one in a million, for taking this leap of faith with him back in 1989. Congratulations to Mark Legan on this year's AgriVision Award. You can read more and watch the video at HoosierAgToday.com. I'm Eric Pfeiffer, Hoosier Ag Today, Indiana's Farm Network for 20 years.
3: Turning now to funeral arrangements. 65-year-old Randall James Randy Bogart of Lafayette and formerly of Allen, Texas, passed away August 8th. Visitation will be held from 4 to 7 p.m. Eastern Time today, Friday, August 14th, at the Frayne Mortuary in Francisville. Funeral services will be held at 10:30 a.m. Eastern Time tomorrow, Saturday, August 15th, at the Apostolic Christian Church in Francisville. Memorial contributions may be made to St. Jude Children's Research Hospital or the Apostolic Christian Church in memory of 65-year-old Randall James Randy Bogart of Lafayette and formerly of Allen, Texas. 40-year-old Tiffany Ann Kretschmer of North Judson passed away July 18th. Friends will be received from 11 a.m. Central Time until the time of the noon service tomorrow, Saturday, August 15th, at the Brayman and Bailey Funeral Home in North Judson. That's for 40-year-old Tiffany Ann Kretschmer of North Judson. 70-year-old Jerry Allen Williams of Madarieville and formerly of Beecher, Illinois, passed away Wednesday, August 5th. The family will host a gathering to celebrate Jerry on Saturday, August 15th from 11 a.m. to 1 p.m. Eastern Time at Frayne Mortuary in Madarieville. Memorial contributions may be made to the funeral home to assist the family with funeral expenses in memory of 70-year-old Jerry Allen Williams of Madarieville and formerly of Beecher, Illinois. Services will be held for Roberta M. Warren on 2 p.m. Sunday, August 16th at Rand's Funeral Home and Crematory in Winnemac. Visitation will take place from 11 a.m. until the time of the service. In lieu of flowers, memorials may be made to the First Christian Church in Winnemac in memory of Roberta M. Warren. 53-year-old Sharon L. Provost of Knox passed away on August 10th. Friends will be received from 4 p.m. to the time of the 6 p.m. service on Monday, August 17th at the Brayman & Son Memorial Chapel in Knox. Contributions may be made to the donor's choice in memory of 53-year-old Sharon L. Provost of Knox. 78-year-old Walter John Krasinowski Jr. passed away on August 10th. Visitation will be held Monday, August 17th at 10 a.m. at O'Donnell Funeral Home in North Judson, followed by a funeral mass at noon at St. Cyril and Methodius Catholic Church. In lieu of flowers, memorial donations may be made to the Parkinson's Foundation in memory of 78-year-old Walter John Krasinowski Jr. Remember, you can find complete obituary information online at WKVI.com.
4: 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This morning, mostly cloudy with a high near 82, a chance of showers and thunderstorms. Tonight, mostly cloudy with a low around 69. Showers and thunderstorms possible. Saturday brings mostly cloudy skies with a high near 83, a chance of showers and thunderstorms. Currently, 68 and partly cloudy. I'm Bill Banks. For your local forecast 24/7, visit WKVI.com.
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0: News. I'm Gian Gelosi. Accused United Healthcare CEO killer Luigi Mangione going to be back in federal court. He's expected to plead guilty to federal stalking charges without a plea deal on the table. Fox's Brian Yannis tells us why.
1: So if Mangione pleads guilty to federal crimes, a legal fight could then play out over the fate of the New York State case. The Manhattan DA's office would have to successfully argue that the federal stalking charges are different enough from the state's second-degree murder charges to move forward.
0: Democratic senators are concerned about the USS Abraham Lincoln at sea for nearly 9 months supporting operations in the Middle East.
2: Democrat Senator Richard Blumenthal raising concerns of supply shortages, water contamination, plumbing issues, and deteriorating mental health in a letter to Secretary Hegseth.
0: Fox's Jackie Heinrich. The Navy sending the USS George Washington to relieve the Lincoln. 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
7: Flash flood warnings across central Indiana. This is Network Indiana. I'm Ryan Hedrick. The White River is cresting this morning, putting communities across central Indiana at risk. National Weather Service forecaster Greg Mello explains what a flash flood warning means.
8: We send the flash flood warnings out if we do have any reports of fast-moving water over roadways. So typically we're expecting either water is rising rapidly or we have water over roads that is moving rapidly and could, you know, potentially cause people to lose their lives or damage the property.
7: Flash flood warnings remain in effect for Hamilton, Hancock, Henry, Howard, Madison, Montgomery, Park, and Randolph counties. In Hamilton County, Noblesville is where we find Fox 59's Hannah Fullman.
9: State Road 19 is closed between West Logan Street and Forest Park Drive. We also know Hamilton County is under a flash flood warning issued just before 6 a.m. And we're also upgraded to a travel watch here. As you can see, my photographer panning over, you can see those rising water levels here in the White River. Even a tree looks to be submerged in this water.
7: Flooding is severe in Connersville this morning, where people had little to no time to prepare. This man says he only had a chance to pack a couple of things before floodwaters were at his door.
10: We got scooters in there. We got unbreakable glass that should be bent in glass, collected cards, basketball cards, pop, yeah, everything. It's just gone.
7: And if you're dealing with storm damage, Governor Braun's help is available. He says the first step is to work through your local leaders who can communicate your community's needs to the state.
11: They know who to connect with on the state level, and I signed today a statewide declaration, emergency declaration. That is the quickest way to get the feds to look at what we're dealing with here in Indiana.
7: Braun also addressed damage to I-70, where flooding washed out a section of Wayne County. That section has since been replaced. This is Network Indiana.
12: She said she was fine, but I noticed she stopped using the front steps. And another time, she grabbed the wall instead of the railing. It's little clues like these that often show up before a fall ever happens. This is Tina McIntosh, founder of Joy's House and co-host of Caregiver Crossing. Falls are the leading cause of injury for older adults, but there are simple ways to lower that risk. Stay tuned.
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12: One of the easiest checks starts with shoes. If they're worn down or they're slippery, they need to be replaced. Another is lighting. Shadows in hallways and dim corners at night can be dangerous, but even a small nightlight can make a big difference. Rearranging furniture to clear walking paths and tightening loose railings, those are also quick things that help prevent falls. Paying attention to these details not only keeps one safer, it helps them hold on to their independence longer. More caregiving tips and resources are available anytime at joyshouse.org, with new weekly content created by Joy's House and distributed in partnership with Network Indiana.
14: Governor Braun has declared a statewide disaster emergency. I'm Rusty Nixon, Max 98.3 FM News. Governor Mike Braun declared a statewide disaster emergency and announced he's mobilized the Indiana National Guard as he continues leading Indiana's coordinated response to widespread damage, power outages, and flooding caused by this week's severe storms. Declaration finds that state assistance is necessary to supplement local resources and directs the Indiana Department of Homeland Security to enlist the support of other state agencies and provide needed emergency services to impacted counties. State agencies are responding to requests from communities across Indiana, including boats and personnel for water rescues, heavy equipment, traffic control, emergency generators, oxygen support, fuel, and evacuation. You can find a list of resources available in the complete story on our website at max983.net. Budget talks continue for the Marshall County Council. Part of the request from President of the Commissioners, Stan Klotz, was to consider two new IT positions, one in particular for the county jail.
15: We've got an issue out at the jail, but we're not keeping up with IT. They're struggling. That's why they're asking you guys for two extra positions.
14: The need for more help in the county's IT department started, according to Klotz, as a suggestion from fellow Commissioner Adam Falstich that the department was understaffed.
15: He claims that for every 100 computers, you should have one IT guy. We've got two IT guys for about, 320 or 40 computers. That's how this conversation got started.
14: Currently, the county pays for IT consulting services from Hyperwave, and Klotz was asked if adding the new IT positions would do away with that cost.
15: Because for what we pay, you're not going to get this quality of guy that they're going to need to do everything. That's just the way it is.
14: County IT Director Mike Marshall weighed in on the discussion, especially regarding a position being added at the jail.
16: I just wanted to say, for the council's benefit, those of you who haven't been here that long, I've been in favor of an IT guy out at that jail since we built it. I think the way it is now, he's going to have to fall under the sheriff because of the information that they're dealing with.
14: Discussion will continue on whether to add the two positions and just how they can be funded. Marshall County Commissioners will have their second meeting of the month on Monday, August 17th, starting at 9:30 a.m. Commissioners will hear regular reports from Jason Peters of the Highway Department, Attorney Sean Cerisi, and Auditor Angie Birchmeyer. They'll also hear requests from Billy Schoaf and John Greer from the Buildings and Grounds, Jackie Franks from the Health Department, and Deb Vandermark and Greg Hildebrand of the County Park Board. A prepay request, a letter of support for naming a portion of U.S. 6, and an emergency declaration for storm damage are listed as commissioner items. Meeting will be held in the second floor meeting room of the county building on Jefferson Street in Plymouth. For special accommodations, please get in touch with the ADA coordinator at 574-935-8720 at least 2 business days before the scheduled meeting to request accommodation. Meeting will also be live streamed on YouTube at Marshall County IN. I'm Rusty Nixon, Max 98.3 FM News. 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
17: From the Tri-County Weather Center, I'm Bill Banks on All News 1520 WKVI. 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This morning, mostly cloudy with a high near 82, a chance of showers and thunderstorms. Tonight, mostly cloudy with a low around 69, showers and thunderstorms possible. Saturday brings mostly cloudy skies with a high near 83, a chance of showers and thunderstorms. Currently, 68 and partly cloudy. I'm Bill Banks. For your local forecast 24/7, visit WKVI.com.
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1: This is a Bloomberg Money Minute. The morning after the latest U.S. Consumer Price Index showing U.S. retail inflation subdued in July, much the same is generally expected from today's measure of July wholesale inflation. The Producer Price Index is forecast to have increased 0.2% from the month before and 4.9% from the year before. Energy prices dropped overall for the month, meaning lower fuel costs for transportation and warehousing. Costs for services, though, likely increased. A company that helped build the physical infrastructure of the internet is now making quite the splash in AI. Cisco Systems is forecasting sales for the current quarter ahead of Wall Street's expectations in a sign of success for the company's efforts to supply a larger share of the AI data center market. The company attributes the strong sales to what it calls broad-based record-high demand for Cisco technology and expects AI momentum to remain strong. Andrew O'Day, Bloomberg Radio.
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29: 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I'm Eric Pfeiffer. This is Hoosier Ag Today.
30: It's truly an honor. It's a surprise to me. But when I look at past recipients, it's a pretty elite class, and I'm humbled to be a part of it.
29: That's Putnam County farmer Mark Legan. He received the AgriVision Award Thursday from Lieutenant Governor Micah Beckwith and the Indiana State Department of Agriculture. In his acceptance speech, he told the crowd he's lived a blessed life. Legan Livestock and Grain operates a sow breed to wean hog enterprise alongside roughly 1,000 acres of row crops, primarily corn and soybeans. Legan thanked his wife, who he describes as one in a million, for taking this leap of faith with him back in 1989. Congratulations to Mark Legan on this year's AgriVision Award. You can read more and watch the video at HoosierAgToday.com. I'm Eric Pfeiffer, Hoosier Ag Today, Indiana's Farm Network for 20 years.
31: Turning now to funeral arrangements. 69-year-old Clifford D. Minter of Winnemac passed away July 29th. Private graveside services will be held at the Winnemac Cemetery McKinley Edition in Winnemac. Arrangements have been entrusted to Frayne Mortuary in Winnemac for 69-year-old Clifford D. Minter of Winnemac. 90-year-old Betty R. Nerger Berger of Knox passed away July 27th. Friends will be received from noon until the time of the 1 p.m. service today, Monday, August 3rd, at the Brayman and

0: 4th at M.C. Smith Funeral Home in Knox. Visitation will be held from 11 a.m. until noon, followed by a funeral service to begin at noon Central Time. That's for Virginia Niece of Knox. 86-year-old Betty Jean Burke Sullivan passed away July 29th. Friends and family are invited to attend a visitation honoring Betty's life on Wednesday, August 5th from 10 a.m. to noon Central Time at O'Donnell Funeral Home in North Judson. There will be a funeral mass to be held also Wednesday at noon Central Time at St. Cyril and Methodius Catholic Church. In lieu of flowers, donations may be made to the church or the National MS Society in memory of 86-year-old Betty Jean Burke Sullivan. 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
1: 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This morning, mostly cloudy with a high near 82. A chance of showers and thunderstorms. Tonight, mostly cloudy with a low around 69. Showers and thunderstorms possible. Saturday brings mostly cloudy skies with a high near 83. A chance of showers and thunderstorms. Currently, 68 and partly cloudy. I'm Bill Banks. 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

0: ABC News, I'm Sherry Preston. Accused CEO killer Luigi Mangione expected to plead guilty today to federal stalking charges related to the murder of UnitedHealthcare CEO Brian Thompson. Outside the courthouse, ABC chief investigative correspondent Aaron Katursky.
1: Mangione has maintained he is not guilty, but sources tell ABC News he is prepared to change his plea as he faces a mountain of evidence, including video of Thompson's murder, the killer approaching from behind and shooting him in the back. Police also said they pulled the murder weapon from his bag.
0: Mangione still faces murder and gun charges in state court. More rain overnight in parts of the Midwest, already facing flooding. Indiana under a state of emergency. Ohio also dealing with high water rescues and evacuations. A late summer heat wave gripping the central plains and southeast. 97 million Americans could face dangerous temperatures this weekend. Democrats demanding an investigation into reports that the crew of the USS Abraham Lincoln has been at sea so long, 200 days without a port call. This is ABC News. Amid growing concerns over privacy, Flock is announcing changes to its automated license plate readers, which scan every plate, passing along time and location to a nationwide database.
2: The CEO of Flock announcing big changes to its system in a video posted on its website.
3: These changes fall into three big areas: privacy, security, and accountability. Together, they mark a new chapter for Flock.
2: In a pre-recorded statement sent to ABC News, CEO Garrett Langley says Flock will change the default data retention period from 30 days to 7 days. And in the next few weeks, the company will roll out something called evidence mode, which will allow detectives to preserve data as evidence for an active investigation.
4: Jacqueline Lee, ABC News, Los Angeles.
0: Ash spewing from Sicily's Mount Etna has forced the closure of the island's largest airport for a fifth day. Millions flock to Sicily this time of year, marking the height of the summer holiday season in Italy. I'm Sherry Preston, ABC News.
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2: Flash flood warnings across central Indiana. This is Network Indiana. I'm Ryan Hedrick. The White River is cresting this morning, putting communities across central Indiana at risk. National Weather Service forecaster Greg Mello explains what a flash flood warning means.
3: We send the flash flood warnings out if we do have any reports of fast-moving water over roadways. So typically we're expecting either water is rising rapidly, or we have water over roads that is moving rapidly and could cause people to lose their lives or damage the property.
2: Flash flood warnings remain in effect for Hamilton, Hancock, Henry, Howard, Madison, Montgomery, Park, and Randolph counties. In Hamilton County, Noblesville is where we find Fox 59's Hannah Fullman.
4: State Road 19 is closed between West Logan Street and Forest Park Drive. We also know Hamilton County is under a flash flood warning issued just before 6 a.m. And we're also upgraded to a travel watch here. As you can see, my photographer panning over, you can see those rising water levels here in the White River. Even a tree looks to be submerged in this water.
2: Flooding is severe in Connersville this morning, where people had little to no time to prepare. This man says he only had a chance to pack a couple of things before floodwaters were at his door.
5: We got scooters in there. We got unbreakable glass that should be Fenton glass collected, cards, basketball cards, pop, yeah, everything. It's just gone.
2: And if you're dealing with storm damage, Governor Braun says help is available. He says the first step is to work through your local leaders who can communicate your community's needs to the state.
6: They know who to connect with on the state level. And I signed today a statewide declaration, an emergency declaration. That is the quickest way to get the feds to look at what we're dealing with here in Indiana.
2: Braun also addressed damage to I-70, where flooding washed out a section of Wayne County. That section has since been replaced. This is Network Indiana.
7: She said she was fine, but I noticed she stopped using the front steps. And another time, she grabbed the wall instead of the railing. It's little clues like these that often show up before a fall ever happens. This is Tina McIntosh, founder of Joy's House and co-host of Caregiver Crossing. Falls are the leading cause of injury for older adults, but there are simple ways to lower that risk. Stay tuned.
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7: 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Another is lighting. 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More caregiving tips and resources are available anytime at joyshouse.org, with new weekly content created by Joy's House and distributed in partnership with Network Indiana.
9: The Indiana Department of Transportation's maintenance crews will conduct seal coat operations on U.S. Highway 35 between State Road 119 and State Road 16 starting on or after Monday, August 17th. I'm Becca Shepherd for Surf Internet from the WKVI Information Center. Scrub seal operations will take place for approximately 4 days during the hours of 6 a.m. to 6 p.m. Motorists should seek alternate routes. The recommended state road detour is State Road 14, State Road 39, and State Road 16. State Road 119 is currently closed between State Road 16 and U.S. 35 due to flooding and may not reopen prior to these operations on U.S. 35. The press release from the Indiana Department of Transportation noted that this work is weather sensitive, so the schedule is subject to change. A map of the affected area can be found online at WKVI.com. The North Judson Redevelopment Commission and North Judson Town Council will hold meetings this Monday, August 17th. Both meetings will be held at 310 Lane Street in North Judson. The Redevelopment Commission is scheduled to meet first at 6:15 p.m. Central Time. Members will consider minutes from their July 20th meeting before moving on to business. Business includes discussion of project plans for Phase 2 of the Town Park Improvements Project and the Indiana Department of Natural Resources Indiana Trails Program Grant. The commission will then discuss a 2026 application for a Department of Natural Resources Land and Water Conservation Fund grant. The commission is also scheduled to discuss 2026 fiscal sustainability planning, including a capital asset and budget update. Additional business may also be considered before adjournment. The North Judson Town Council is scheduled to meet at 6:30 p.m. Central Time or directly following the Redevelopment Commission meeting. Under old business, the council will consider the 2026 application for the Department of Natural Resources Land and Water Conservation Fund grant. The council will also hold a public hearing on the 2026 budget and consider its adoption. Council members will discuss water and wastewater operator services with Asbury Water Technology. Under new business, the council is scheduled to discuss utility billing in connection with a USPS delivery interruption. The public is invited to attend both of these meetings. The Stark County Commissioners will be holding a regular meeting this upcoming Tuesday, August 18th. The meeting is scheduled to take place at 9:30 a.m. Central Time at the Annex 1 Meeting Room, which is located at 53 East Mound Street in Knox. After vendor and payroll claims, as well as voting on the approval for the minutes from the August 3rd meeting, commissioners will receive monthly reports from EMS and the Economic Development Foundation. Commissioners will discuss opioid funding for calendar year 2027 and continued SEDIT funding, as well as two ordinances. The county IT department will provide quotes for security cameras, and the commissioners will discuss information on private cameras in county buildings. The highway superintendent will discuss the Bridge 13 contract with commissioners. Following that, commissioners will discuss renewal for workers' compensation and property and liability insurance. After any other business that may come before the board, the meeting will be adjourned. The public is invited to attend this meeting. WKVI News and Information on the Hour is brought to you by Surf Internet, fast fiber optic internet now in our area. I'm Becca Shepherd from the WKVI Information Center. 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
10: From the Tri-County Weather Center, I'm Bill Banks on All News 1520 WKVI. 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This morning, mostly cloudy with a high near 82, a chance of showers and thunderstorms. Tonight, mostly cloudy with a low around 69. Showers and thunderstorms possible. Saturday brings mostly cloudy skies with a high near 83, a chance of showers and thunderstorms. Currently, 68 and partly cloudy. I'm Bill Banks. For your local forecast 24/7, visit WKVI.com.
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15: This is a Bloomberg Money Minute. The morning after the latest U.S. Consumer Price Index showing U.S. retail inflation subdued in July, much the same is generally expected from today's measure of July wholesale inflation. The Producer Price Index is forecast to have increased 0.2% from the month before and 4.9% from the year before. Energy prices dropped overall for the month, meaning lower fuel costs for transportation and warehousing. Costs for services, though, likely increased. A company that helped build the physical infrastructure of the internet is now making quite the splash in AI. Cisco Systems is forecasting sales for the current quarter ahead of Wall Street's expectations in a sign of success for the company's efforts to supply a larger share of the AI data center market. The company attributes the strong sales to what it calls broad-based record-high demand for Cisco technology and expects AI momentum to remain strong. Andrew O'Day, Bloomberg Radio.
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21: 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Hoosier Ag Today's founder, Gary Troit, was recently honored with a Farm Broadcaster of the Year Award from our National Association of Farm Broadcasting. A big Texas hats off to you, Gary. Speaking for my fellow farm broadcasters, the 65 Indiana radio stations that have aired Gary's Indiana reports, many for the last three decades, and thousands of Hoosier farmers and rural listeners. Congratulations, Gary, on a job well done.
22: 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I'm Eric Pfeiffer. This is Hoosier Ag Today.
23: It's truly an honor. It's a surprise to me, but when I look at past recipients, it's a pretty elite class, and I'm humbled to be a part of it.
22: That's Putnam County farmer Mark Legan. He received the AgriVision Award Thursday from Lieutenant Governor Micah Beckwith and the Indiana State Department of Agriculture. In his acceptance speech, he told the crowd he's lived a blessed life. Legan Livestock and Grain operates a sow breed to wean hog enterprise alongside roughly 1,000 acres of row crops, primarily corn and soybeans. Legan thanked his wife, who he describes as one in a million, for taking this leap of faith with him back in 1989. Congratulations to Mark Legan on this year's AgriVision Award. You can read more and watch the video at HoosierAgToday.com. I'm Eric Pfeiffer, Hoosier Ag Today. Indiana's Farm Network for 20 years.
9: Turning now to funeral arrangements. 65-year-old Randall James Randy Bogart of Lafayette and formerly of Allen, Texas, passed away August 8th. Visitation will be held from 4 to 7 p.m. Eastern Time today, Friday, August 14th, at the Frayne Mortuary in Francisville. Funeral services will be held at 10:30 a.m. Eastern Time tomorrow, Saturday, August 15th, at the Apostolic Christian Church in Francisville. Memorial contributions may be made to St. Jude Children's Research Hospital or the Apostolic Christian Church in memory of 65-year-old Randall James Randy Bogart of Lafayette and formerly of Allen, Texas. 40-year-old Tiffany Ann Kretschmer of North Judson passed away July 18th. Friends will be received from 11 a.m. Central Time until the time of the noon service tomorrow, Saturday, August 15th, at the Brayman and Bailey Funeral Home in North Judson. That's for 40-year-old Tiffany Ann Kretschmer of North Judson. 70-year-old Jerry Allen Williams of Madaryville and formerly of Beecher, Illinois, passed away Wednesday, August 5th. The family will host a gathering to celebrate Jerry on Saturday, August 15th from 11 a.m. to 1 p.m. Eastern Time at Frayne Mortuary in Madaryville. Memorial contributions may be made to the funeral home to assist the family with funeral expenses in memory of 70-year-old Jerry Allen Williams of Madaryville and formerly of Beecher, Illinois. Services will be held for Roberta M. Warren on 2 p.m. Sunday, August 16th at Rand's Funeral Home and Crematory in Winnemac. Visitation will take place from 11 a.m. until the time of the service. In lieu of flowers, memorials may be made to the First Christian Church in Winnemac in memory of Roberta M. Warren. 53-year-old Sharon L. Provost of Knox passed away on August 10th. Friends will be received from 4 p.m. to the time of the 6 p.m. service on Monday, August 17th at the Brayman and Son Memorial Chapel in Knox. Contributions may be made to the donor's choice in memory of 53-year-old Sharon L. Provost of Knox. 78-year-old Walter John Krasinowski Jr. passed away on August 10th. Visitation will be held Monday, August 17th at 10 a.m. at O'Donnell Funeral Home in North Judson, followed by a funeral mass at noon at St. Cyril and Methodius Catholic Church. In lieu of flowers, memorial donations may be made to the Parkinson's Foundation in memory of 78-year-old Walter John Krasinowski Jr. Remember, you can find complete obituary information online at WKVI.com.
10: 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This morning, mostly cloudy with a high near 82. A chance of showers and thunderstorms. Tonight, mostly cloudy with a low around 69. Showers and thunderstorms possible. Saturday brings mostly cloudy skies with a high near 83. A chance of showers and thunderstorms. Currently, 68 and partly cloudy. I'm Bill Banks. For your local forecast 24/7, visit WKVI.com.
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2: This is Ty Higgins from the Ohio AgNet. Hoosier Ag Today's founder Gary Truitt recently was honored with the Farm Broadcaster of the Year Award from our National Association of Farm Broadcasting. Gary was really surprised by the honor, but I can tell you many of us weren't. Gary's work for agriculture goes far outside his Indiana borders. Speaking for my fellow farm broadcasters, the 65 Indiana radio stations that have aired Gary's Indiana reports, many for the last three decades, and thousands of Hoosier farmers and rural listeners. Congratulations, Gary.
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4: I'm Sherry Preston. This morning, the man accused of gunning down healthcare CEO Brian Thompson is expected to plead guilty to federal stalking charges. The line outside the courtroom for Luigi Mangione's hearing are already long, and he won't be in the courtroom for hours. At least three people have been killed in the latest round of torrential flooding across the Midwest and Ohio Valley. ABC's Alex Perez is in Richmond, Indiana.
5: In Kentucky, torrential rains turned streets into rivers. In Indiana, the National Guard called in after the governor declared a statewide disaster emergency following days of relentless storms. Flash flooding swallowing entire neighborhoods, roads vanishing underwater, and at least three people dead because of the severe storms.
4: Maybe those sterile flies have been working. Agriculture officials say the New World screwworm infestation that was first detected in June appears to be waning. Only three cases remain active along the Mexican border in Texas. This is ABC News. A man from North Carolina accused of threatening a mass shooting in New Orleans last April was, says ABC's Jim Ryan, quietly released from custody in June.
6: Federal agents working off a tip that Christopher Gillum was planning an armed assault on black people at a New Orleans jazz festival tracked the 45-year-old to a Florida hotel room. Former FBI Special Agent Frank Brostrom says the case seems solid.
7: He traveled interstate, he possessed firearms, a large amount of ammunition, and he's making his way to where he was going to go.
6: But Louisiana Attorney General Liz Morrell says the threats were not specific. A grand jury has cleared Gillum, and he's been released. Jim Ryan, ABC News.
4: A judge in Seattle ordering online prediction market Kalshi to stop many of its operations in Washington state, saying the company likely violated state gambling laws. President Trump visits Long Island today. He is set to highlight a reduction in violent crime at a police academy as he looks to boost GOP candidates ahead of the midterms. Sherry Preston, ABC News.
8: 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I've been surfing here since I was a kid. Now, seeing my grandson out on the water, it means everything to me. 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
12: We're in evacuation orders in place. This is Network Indiana. I'm Ryan Hedrick. Mandatory evacuations are in place in parts of Anderson this morning as the White River continues to rise.
13: This is the parking lot. It's a strip mall parking lot. You can see Dunham Sports is right there and Rose's Discount Store. It's off of Scatterfield Road. And you can see It's no longer a parking lot. Actually, it's really turned into a swimming pool. All of this water is coming from the White River, which is located right on the other side of this strip mall. EMA officials say it's risen to 20 feet, and it's normally sitting at 4 feet.
12: That's Fox 59's Kit Hanley reporting from Anderson. As for how long it takes for some of these rivers to recede, officials say it could take several days.
14: Generally, our main summer rivers, so your White River, East Fork White River, things like that, will take longer. So we're looking flooding probably extending into this weekend and early next week.
12: Aaron Uptak, National Weather Service, Indianapolis. I-70 westbound back open this morning in Wayne County after buckling pavement forced to closure earlier this week. According to the Indiana Department of Transportation, NDOT workers and contractors completed a full and permanent repair. They wrapped up the effort in less than 32 hours after floodwaters washed out a section of the interstate near mile marker 146 near Richmond and Centerville. It appears the Chicago Bears are keeping in Indiana City at the top of their list for new stadium sites.
15: In an update Thursday, Bears president and CEO Kevin Warren says the team is working diligently with state and local officials in Indiana on a stadium project in Hammond.
16: Even though we've had occasional meetings with the state of Illinois, our sole focus at this point in time is working on a world-class stadium and mixed-use development in Hammond, Indiana.
15: Warren also says they will take their time to make sure they get everything right with this.
12: This is Network Indiana.
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21: Yesterday, Governor Mike Braun declared a statewide disaster emergency and announced that he mobilized the Indiana National Guard as he continues leading Indiana's coordinated response to widespread damage, power outages, and flooding caused by this week's severe storms. I'm Becca Shepherd from the WKVI Information Center. Governor Braun signed Executive Order 26-21 on Thursday, declaring a statewide disaster emergency. The declaration finds that state assistance is necessary to supplement local resources, and it directs the Indiana Department of Homeland Security to enlist the support of other state agencies and provide needed emergency services to impacted counties. It also directs IDHS to coordinate necessary assistance among federal, state, and local agencies. Governor Braun also authorized the mobilization of the Indiana National Guard to provide additional manpower and resources in Gary, Munster, and Hobart. The Indiana National Guard is positioned for life-saving activities as well as cleanup and support. Governor Braun has directed state emergency teams to remain ready and is urging Hoosiers to do the same with another round of potential severe weather in the forecast for already impacted communities. Heavy rainfall on already saturated ground could quickly cause additional flash flooding. You can find this full article, including resources for Hoosiers, online at WKVI.com. The Stark County Commissioners will be holding a regular meeting this upcoming Tuesday, August 18th. The meeting is scheduled to take place at 9:30 a.m. Central Time at the Annex 1 Meeting Room, which is located at 53 East Mount Street in Knox. After vendor and payroll claims, as well as voting on the approval for the minutes from the August 3rd meeting, commissioners will receive monthly reports from EMS and the Economic Development Foundation. Commissioners will discuss opioid funding for calendar year 2027 and continued SEDIT funding, as well as two ordinances. The county IT department will provide quotes for security cameras, and the commissioners will discuss information on private cameras in county buildings. The highway superintendent will discuss the Bridge 13 contract with commissioners. Following that, commissioners will discuss renewal for workers' compensation and property and liability insurance. After any other business that may come before the board, the meeting will be adjourned. The public is invited to attend this meeting. The Stark County Council will meet Monday, August 17th at 4:30 p.m. Central Time in the Annex 1 meeting room, which is located at 53 East Mount Street in Knox. The meeting will begin with a public hearing on the county's 2027 budgets. Following that public hearing, the council is scheduled to hear from the county surveyor regarding surveyor compensation. Next, the county recorder will request an increase to petty cash and discuss a sworn statement and ordinance concerning the recorder's perpetual fund. Council members are also expected to consider minutes from their July 20th and July 28th meetings. After any other business that may come before the board, the meeting will be adjourned. The public is invited to attend this meeting. I'm Becca Shepherd from the WKVI Information Center. Visit our website, WKVI.com, or our Facebook page, Tri-County News, for all of your local news 24/7.
3: From the Tri-County Weather Center, I'm Bill Banks on All News 1520 WKVI. 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This morning, mostly cloudy with a high near 82, a chance of showers and thunderstorms. Tonight, mostly cloudy with a low around 69. Showers and thunderstorms are possible. As we head into Saturday, mostly cloudy with a high near 83. Showers and thunderstorms are in the forecast. Currently, it is 68 and overcast. I'm Bill Banks. For your local forecast 24/7, visit WKVI.com.
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22: This is a Bloomberg Money Minute. The morning after the latest U.S. Consumer Price Index showing U.S. retail inflation subdued in July, much the same as generally expected from today's measure of July wholesale inflation. The Producer Price Index is forecast to have increased 0.2% from the month before and 4.9% from the year before. Energy prices dropped overall for the month, meaning lower fuel costs for transportation and warehousing. Costs for services, though, likely increased. A company that helped build the physical infrastructure of the internet is now making quite the splash in AI. Cisco Systems is forecasting sales for the current quarter ahead of Wall Street's expectations in a sign of success for the company's efforts to supply a larger share of the AI data center market. The company attributes the strong sales to what it calls broad-based record-high demand for Cisco technology and expects AI momentum to remain strong. Andrew O'Day, Bloomberg Radio.
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7: 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I'm Eric Pfeiffer. This is Hoosier Ag Today.
8: It's truly an honor. It's a surprise to me. But when I look at past recipients, it's a pretty elite class, and I'm humbled to be a part of it.
7: That's Putnam County farmer Mark Legan. He received the AgriVision Award Thursday from Lieutenant Governor Micah Beckwith and the Indiana State Department of Agriculture. In his acceptance speech, he told the crowd he's lived a blessed life. Legan Livestock and Grain operates a sow breed to wean hog enterprise alongside roughly 1,000 acres of row crops, primarily corn and soybeans. Legan thanked his wife, who he describes as one in a million, for taking this leap of faith with him back in 1989. Congratulations to Mark Legan on this year's AgriVision Award. You can read more and watch the video at HoosierAgToday.com. I'm Eric Pfeiffer, Hoosier Ag Today, Indiana's Farm Network for 20 years.
21: Turning now to funeral arrangements. 65-year-old Randall James Randy Bogart of Lafayette and formerly of Allen, Texas, passed away August 8th. Visitation will be held from 4 to 7 p.m. Eastern Time today, Friday, August 14th, at the Frayne Mortuary in Francisville. Funeral services will be held at 10:30 a.m. Eastern Time tomorrow, Saturday, August 15th, at the Apostolic Christian Church in Francisville. Memorial contributions may be made to St. Jude Children's Research Hospital or the Apostolic Christian Church in memory of 65-year-old Randall James Randy Bogart of Lafayette and formerly of Allen, Texas. 40-year-old Tiffany Ann Kretschmer of North Judson passed away July 18th. Friends will be received from 11 a.m. Central Time until the time of the noon service tomorrow, Saturday, August 15th, at the Brayman and Bailey Funeral Home in North Judson. That's for 40-year-old Tiffany Ann Kretschmer of North Judson. 70-year-old Jerry Allen Williams of Mandaryville and formerly of Beecher, Illinois, passed away Wednesday, August 5th. The family will host a gathering to celebrate Jerry on Saturday, August 15th from 11 a.m. to 1 p.m. Eastern Time at Frayne Mortuary in Mandaryville. Memorial contributions may be made to the funeral home to assist the family with funeral expenses in memory of 70-year-old Jerry Allen Williams of Mandaryville and formerly of Beecher, Illinois. Services will be held for Roberta M. Warren on 2 p.m. Sunday, August 16th at Rand's Funeral Home and Crematory in Winnemac. Visitation will take place from 11 a.m. until the time of the service. In lieu of flowers, memorials may be made to the First Christian Church in Winnemac in memory of Roberta M. Warren. 53-year-old Sharon L. Provost of Knox passed away on August 10th. Friends will be received from 4 p.m. to the time of the 6 p.m. service on Monday, August 17th at the Brayman & Son Memorial Chapel in Knox. Contributions may be made to the donor's choice in memory of 53-year-old Sharon L. Provost of Knox. 78-year-old Walter John Krasinowski Jr. passed away on August 10th. Visitation will be held Monday, August 17th at 10 a.m. at O'Donnell Funeral Home in North Judson, followed by a funeral mass at noon at St. Cyril and Methodius Catholic Church. In lieu of flowers, memorial donations may be made to the Parkinson's Foundation in memory of 78-year-old Walter John Krasinowski Jr. Remember, you can find complete obituary information online at WKVI.com.
7: 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This morning, mostly cloudy with a high near 82, a chance of showers and thunderstorms. Tonight, mostly cloudy with a low around 69. Showers and thunderstorms are possible. As we head into Saturday, mostly cloudy with a high near 83. Showers and thunderstorms are in the forecast. Currently, it is 68 and overcast. I'm Bill Banks. For your local forecast 24/7, visit WKVI.com.
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11: Network Indiana Sports, I'm Kirk Darling. The Indianapolis Colts and the New England Patriots tied 13-13 in their preseason opener last night in Foxborough. Head coach Shane Steichen on how he saw the game go.
12: Yeah, I thought overall just the week in general, I thought we got some really good work in this week. Obviously, the joint practice, and then today, I was pleased with our guys' effort out there. There's some good, but a lot to clean up as well.
11: Anthony Richardson played the whole first half at quarterback, throwing for 145 yards and an interception. The Indiana Fever have the Dallas Wings this evening at Gainbridge Fieldhouse. Aaliyah Boston on how she's observed the last couple of games leading into it for Indiana.
13: Yeah, I think it's gotten better game by game. I think we still have some times where we kind of go on little lapses of not doing what we're supposed to be doing or being in the right spots, but I think that's just kind of just the ebbs and flow of a basketball game. But I think for the most part, we have really been where we needed to be.
11: The Fever are hoping for some momentum heading into the World Cup break. The NTT IndyCar Series is supposed to begin practice today at the Ontario Honda Dealers Grand Prix at Markham. However, that may be up in the air due to some construction delays on the temporary street course. IU football continues through fall camp in Bloomington. Defensive back Amari Farrell talks about being thrust into a leadership role this year as he hopes to keep the defense anchored.
14: I feel like that's what the coaches expect me to do, you know, just being in this system for, you know, like you said, 3 or 4 years, and, you know, being able to help the new guys come in, and they know I'm a guy that's going to help the new guys and you know, make sure they're on top of their stuff.
11: The Hoosiers open their season against North Texas in less than a month. Major League Baseball, the Cincinnati Reds beat the Chicago White Sox in a barn burner on the south side, 9-8. The Chicago Cubs were blanked by the Washington Nationals, 7-0. And the Milwaukee Brewers beat the L.A. Dodgers, 5-4 in L.A. Network Indiana Sports, I'm Kirk Darling.
15: News, I'm Roxanne Evans. Luigi Mangione is expected in federal court this morning where he could plead guilty in the killing of United Healthcare CEO Brian Thompson.
16: Any sentence would be up to the judge in this case.
15: Fox's Chanley Painter outside the courthouse in New York. Serious concerns about poor living conditions aboard the USS Abraham Lincoln. It's been at sea for more than 250 days supporting operations against Iran. The USS George Washington now heading to the Middle East to replace it. In Ohio, Democrat Sherrod Brown leading Republican John Eustead in the latest Fox News poll by an 8-point lead, with inflation being the defining issue.
17: Brown has more enthusiasm, with 97% of Democrats saying they'll vote for him. 87% of Republicans say they'll vote for Houston.
15: Fox's Jessica Rosenthal. 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
30: We're an evacuation order is in place. This is Network Indiana. I'm Ryan Hedrick. Mandatory evacuations are in place in parts of Anderson this morning as the White River continues to rise.
31: This is the parking lot. It's a strip mall parking lot. You can see Dunham Sports is right there and Rose's Discount Store. It's off of Scatterfield Road. And you can see it's no longer a parking lot. Actually, it's really turned into a swimming pool. All of this water is coming from the White River, which is located right on the other side of this strip mall. EMA officials say it's risen to 20 feet, and it's normally sitting at 4 feet.
0: That's Fox 59's Kit Hanley reporting from Anderson. As for how long it takes for some of these rivers to recede, officials say it could take several days.
1: Generally, our main summer rivers, so your White River, East Fork White River, things like that, will take longer. So we're looking flooding probably extending into this weekend and early next week.
0: Aaron Updike, National Weather Service, Indianapolis. I-70 westbound back open this morning in Wayne County after buckling pavement forced to closure earlier this week, according to the Indiana Department of Transportation. NDOT workers and contractors completed a full and permanent repair. They wrapped up the effort in less than 32 hours after floodwaters washed out a section of the interstate near mile marker 146 near Richmond and Centerville. It appears the Chicago Bears are keeping in Indiana City at the top of their list for new stadium sites.
2: In an update Thursday, Bears president and CEO Kevin Warren says the team is working diligently with state and local officials in Indiana on a stadium project in Hammond.
9: Even though we've had occasional meetings with the state of Illinois, our sole focus at this point in time is working on a world-class stadium and mixed-use development in Hammond, Indiana.
2: Warren also says they will take their time to make sure they get everything right with this.
0: This is Network Indiana.
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25: Marshall County will consider a couple new IT positions. I'm Rusty Nixon, Max 98.3 FM News. Budget talks continue for the Marshall County Council. Part of the request from President of the Commissioners, Stan Klotz, was to consider two new IT positions, one in particular for the county jail.
27: We've got an issue out at the jail, but we're not keeping up with IT. They're struggling. That's why they're asking you guys for two extra positions.
25: The need for more help in the county's IT department started, according to Klotz, as a suggestion from fellow Commissioner Adam Falstich that the department was understaffed.
27: He claims that for every 100 computers, you should have one IT guy. We've got two IT guys for about, 320 or 40 computers. That's how this conversation got started.
25: Currently, the county pays for IT consulting services from Hyperwave, and Klotz was asked if adding the new IT positions would do away with that cost.
27: Because for what we pay, you're not going to get this quality of guy that they're going to need to do everything. That's just the way it is.
25: County IT Director Mike Marshall weighed in on the discussion, especially regarding a position being added at the jail.
32: I just wanted to say, for the council's benefit, those of you who haven't been here that long, I've been in favor of an IT guy out at that jail since we built it. I think the way it is now, he's going to have to fall under the sheriff because of the information that they're dealing with.
25: Discussion will continue on whether to add the two positions and just how they can be funded. Marshall County Commissioners will have their second meeting of the month on Monday, August 17th, starting at 9:30 a.m. Commissioners will hear regular reports from Jason Peters of the Highway Department, Attorney Sean Cerisi, and Auditor Angie Birchmeyer. They'll also hear requests from Billy Schoaf and John Greer from the Buildings and Grounds, Jackie Franks from the Health Department, and Deb Vandermark and Greg Hildebrand of the County Park Board. A prepay request, a letter of support for naming a portion of U.S. 6, and an emergency declaration for storm damage are listed as commissioner items. Meeting will be held in the second floor meeting room of the county building on Jefferson Street in Plymouth. For special accommodations, please get in touch with the ADA coordinator at 574-935-8720. at least 2 business days before the scheduled meeting to request accommodation. Meeting will also be live streamed on YouTube at Marshall County IN. Hoosier drivers are getting a break at the pump through September 5th, but transportation leaders warn that that relief comes with a future cost. Jeanette Cruz reports.
3: The Build Indiana Council thanked Governor Mike Braun for extending the gas tax suspension, which has saved drivers money since April, but temporarily drained over $500 million from road funds. While Governor Braun has committed to backfilling those lost dollars, industry experts say the state is approaching a fiscal cliff. They are urging state lawmakers to find new sustainable funding resources before Indiana's roads and bridges begin to deteriorate. Jeanette Cruz, Network Indiana.
25: I'm Rusty Nixon, Max 98.3 FM News. 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
4: From the Tri-County Weather Center, I'm Bill Banks on All News 1520 WKVI. 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This morning, mostly cloudy with a high near 82. A chance of showers and thunderstorms. Tonight, mostly cloudy with a low around 69. Showers and thunderstorms are possible. As we head into Saturday, mostly cloudy with a high near 83. Showers and thunderstorms are in the forecast. Currently, it is 68 and overcast. I'm Bill Banks. For your local forecast 24/7, visit WKVI.com.
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8: This is a Bloomberg Money Minute. The morning after the latest U.S. Consumer Price Index showing U.S. retail inflation subdued in July, much the same as generally expected from today's measure of July wholesale inflation. The Producer Price Index is forecast to have increased 0.2% from the month before and 4.9% from the year before. Energy prices dropped overall for the month, meaning lower fuel costs for transportation and warehousing. Costs for services, though, likely increased. A company that helped build the physical infrastructure of the internet is now making quite the splash in AI. Cisco Systems is forecasting sales for the current quarter ahead of Wall Street's expectations in a sign of success for the company's efforts to supply a larger share of the AI data center market. The company attributes the strong sales to what it calls broad-based record-high demand for Cisco technology and expects AI momentum to remain strong. Andrew O'Day, Bloomberg Radio.
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14: 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I'm Eric Pfeiffer. This is Hoosier Ag Today.
15: It's truly an honor. It's a surprise to me. But when I look at past recipients, it's a pretty elite class, and I'm humbled to be a part of it.
14: That's Putnam County farmer Mark Legan. He received the AgriVision Award Thursday from Lieutenant Governor Micah Beckwith and the Indiana State Department of Agriculture. In his acceptance speech, he told the crowd he's lived a blessed life. Legan Livestock and Grain operates a sow breed to wean hog enterprise alongside roughly 1,000 acres of row crops, primarily corn and soybeans. Legan thanked his wife, who he describes as one in a million, for taking this leap of faith with him back in 1989. Congratulations to Mark Legan on this year's AgriVision Award. You can read more and watch the video at HoosierAgToday.com. I'm Eric Pfeiffer, Hoosier Ag Today, Indiana's Farm Network for 20 years.
16: Turning that to funeral arrangements. 69-year-old Clifford D. Minter of Winnemac passed away July 29th. Private gravesite services will be held at the Winnemac Cemetery McKinley Edition in Winnemac. Arrangements have been entrusted to Frayne Mortuary in Winnemac for 69-year-old Clifford D. Minter of Winnemac. 90-year-old Betty R. Nerger Berger of Knox passed away July 27th. Friends will be received from noon until the time of the 1 p.m. service today, Monday, August 3rd, at the Brayman & Son Memorial Chapel in Knox. In lieu of flowers, memorials may be made to the donor's choice for 90-year-old Betty R. Nerger Berger of Knox. 71-year-old Linda Jean Burns passed away July 30th. Funeral services will be held 11 a.m. Eastern Time today, Monday, August 3rd, at Frayne Mortuary in Winnemac. Memorials can be made to Bell Center Bible Church or the Pulaski County Human Services Food Pantry in memory of 71-year-old Linda Jean Burns.

0: at St. Cyril and Methodius Catholic Church. In lieu of flowers, donations may be made to the church or the National MS Society in memory of 86-year-old Betty Jean Burke Sullivan. Remember, you can find complete obituary information online at WKVI.com.
1: From the Tri-County Weather Center, I'm Bill Banks on All News 1520 WKVI. 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This morning, mostly cloudy with a high near 82. A chance of showers and thunderstorms. Tonight, mostly cloudy with a low around 69. Showers and thunderstorms are possible. As we head into Saturday, mostly cloudy with a high near 83. Showers and thunderstorms are in the forecast. Currently, it is 68 and overcast. I'm Bill Banks. For your local forecast 24/7, visit WKVI.com.
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0: ABC News, I'm Sherry Preston. This morning, the man accused of gunning down healthcare CEO Brian Thompson is expected to plead guilty to federal stalking charges. The line outside the courtroom for Luigi Mangione's hearing are already long, and he won't be in the courtroom for hours. At least three people have been killed in the latest round of torrential flooding across the Midwest and Ohio Valley. ABC's Alex Perez is in Richmond, Indiana.
1: In Kentucky, torrential rains turn streets into rivers. In Indiana, the National Guard called in after the governor declared a statewide disaster emergency following days of relentless storms. Flash flooding swallowing entire neighborhoods, roads vanishing underwater, and at least three people dead because of the severe storms.
0: Maybe those sterile flies have been working. Agriculture officials say the New World screwworm infestation that was first detected in June appears to be waning. Only three cases remain active along the Mexican border in Texas. This is ABC News. A man from North Carolina accused of threatening a mass shooting in New Orleans last April was, says ABC's Jim Ryan, quietly released from custody in June.
2: Federal agents working off a tip that Christopher Gillum was planning an armed assault on black people at a New Orleans jazz festival tracked the 45-year-old to a Florida hotel room. Former FBI Special Agent Frank Brostrom says the case seems solid.
3: He traveled interstate, he possessed firearms, a large amount of ammunition, and he's making his way to where he was going to go.
2: But Louisiana Attorney General Liz Morrell says the threats were not specific. A grand jury has cleared Gillum, and he's been released. Jim Ryan, ABC News.
0: A judge in Seattle ordering online prediction market Kalshi to stop many of its operations in Washington state, saying the company likely violated state gambling laws. President Trump visits Long Island today. He is set to highlight a reduction in violent crime at a police academy as he looks to boost GOP candidates ahead of the midterms. Sherry Preston, ABC News.
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7: We're in evacuation order is in place. This is Network Indiana. I'm Ryan Hedrick. Mandatory evacuations are in place in parts of Anderson this morning as the White River continues to rise.
8: This is the parking lot. It's a strip.

0: Hall parking lot. You can see Dunham Sports is right there and Rose's Discount Store. It's off of Scatterfield Road. And you can see it's no longer a parking lot. Actually, it's really turned into a swimming pool. All of this water is coming from the White River, which is located right on the other side of this strip mall. EMA officials say it's risen to 20 feet, and it's normally sitting at 4 feet.
1: That's Fox 59's Kit Hanley reporting from Anderson. As for how long it takes for some of these rivers to recede, officials say it could take several days.
2: Generally, our main summer rivers, so your White River, East Fork White River, things like that, will take longer. So we're looking flooding probably extending into this weekend and early next week.
1: Aaron Uptak, National Weather Service, Indianapolis. I-70 westbound back open this morning in Wayne County after buckling pavement forced to closure earlier this week, according to the Indiana Department of Transportation. NDOT workers and contractors completed a full and permanent repair. They wrapped up the effort in less than 32 hours after floodwaters washed out a section of the interstate near mile marker 146 near Richmond and Centerville. It appears the Chicago Bears are keeping in Indiana City at the top of their list for new stadium sites.
3: In an update Thursday, Bears president and CEO Kevin Warren says the team is working diligently with state and local officials in Indiana on a stadium project in Hammond.
4: Even though we've had occasional meetings with the state of Illinois, our sole focus at this point in time is working on a world-class stadium and mixed-use development in Hammond, Indiana.
3: Warren also says they will take their time to make sure they get everything right with this.
1: This is Network Indiana.
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10: Yesterday, Governor Mike Braun declared a statewide disaster emergency and announced that he mobilized the Indiana National Guard as he continues leading Indiana's coordinated response to widespread damage, power outages, and flooding caused by this week's severe storms. I'm Becca Shepherd from the WKVI Information Center. Governor Braun signed Executive Order 26-21 on Thursday, declaring a statewide disaster emergency. The declaration finds that state assistance is necessary to supplement local resources, and it directs the Indiana Department of Homeland Security to enlist the support of other state agencies and provide needed emergency services to impacted counties. It also directs IDHS to coordinate necessary assistance among federal, state, and local agencies. Governor Braun also authorized the mobilization of the Indiana National Guard to provide additional manpower and resources in Gary, Munster, and Hobart. The Indiana National Guard is positioned for life-saving activities as well as cleanup and support. Governor Braun has directed state emergency teams to remain ready and is urging Hoosiers to do the same with another round of potential severe weather in the forecast for already impacted communities. Heavy rainfall on already saturated ground could quickly cause additional flash flooding. You can find this full article, including resources for Hoosiers, online at WKVI.com. The Stark County Commissioners will be holding a regular meeting this upcoming Tuesday, August 18th. The meeting is scheduled to take place at 9:30 a.m. Central Time at the Annex 1 Meeting Room, which is located at 53 East Mound Street in Knox. After vendor and payroll claims, as well as voting on the approval for the minutes from the August 3rd meeting, commissioners will receive monthly reports from EMS and the Economic Development Foundation. Commissioners will discuss opioid funding for calendar year 2027 and continued SEDIT funding, as well as two ordinances. The county IT department will provide quotes for security cameras, and the commissioners will discuss information on private cameras in county buildings. The highway superintendent will discuss the Bridge 13 contract with commissioners. Following that, commissioners will discuss renewal for workers' compensation and property and liability insurance. After any other business that may come before the board, the meeting will be adjourned. The public is invited to attend this meeting. The Stark County Council will meet Monday, August 17th at 4:30 p.m. Central Time in the Annex 1 meeting room, which is located at 53 East Mount Street in Knox. The meeting will begin with a public hearing on the county's 2027 budgets. Following that public hearing, the council is scheduled to hear from the county surveyor regarding surveyor compensation. Next, the county recorder will request an increase to petty cash and discuss a sworn statement and ordinance concerning the recorder's perpetual fund. Council members are also expected to consider minutes from their July 20th and July 28th meetings. After any other business that may come before the board, the meeting will be adjourned. The public is invited to attend this meeting. I'm Becca Shepherd from the WKVI Information Center. Visit our website, WKVI.com, or our Facebook page, Tri-County News, for all of your local news 24/7.
11: 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This morning, mostly cloudy with a high near 82, a chance of showers and thunderstorms. Tonight, mostly cloudy with a low around 69. Showers and thunderstorms are possible. As we head into Saturday, mostly cloudy with a high near 83. Showers and thunderstorms are in the forecast. Currently, it is 68 and overcast. I'm Bill Banks. For your local forecast 24/7, visit WKVI.com.
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15: This is a Bloomberg Money Minute. The morning after the latest U.S. Consumer Price Index showing U.S. retail inflation subdued in July, much the same is generally expected from today's measure of July wholesale inflation. The Producer Price Index is forecast to have increased 0.2% from the month before and 4.9% from the year before. Energy prices dropped overall for the month, meaning lower fuel costs for transportation and warehousing. Costs for services, though, likely increased. A company that helped build the physical infrastructure of the internet is now making quite the splash in AI. Cisco Systems is forecasting sales for the current quarter ahead of Wall Street's expectations in a sign of success for the company's efforts to supply a larger share of the AI data center market. The company attributes the strong sales to what it calls broad-based record-high demand for Cisco technology and expects AI momentum to remain strong. Andrew O'Day, Bloomberg Radio.
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10: 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I'm Eric Pfeiffer. This is Hoosier Ag Today.
11: It's truly an honor. It's a surprise to me, but when I look at past recipients, it's a pretty elite class, and I'm humbled to be a part of it.
10: That's Putnam County farmer Mark Legan. He received the AgriVision Award Thursday from Lieutenant Governor Micah Beckwith and the Indiana State Department of Agriculture. In his acceptance speech, he told the crowd he's lived a blessed life. Legan Livestock and Grain operates a sow breed-to-wean hog enterprise alongside roughly 1,000 acres of row crops, primarily corn and soybeans. Legan thanked his wife, who he describes as one in a million, for taking this leap of faith with him back in 1989. Congratulations to Mark Legan on this year's AgriVision Award. You can read more and watch the video at HoosierAgToday.com. I'm Eric Pfeiffer, Hoosier Ag Today, Indiana's Farm Network for 20 years.
12: Turning now to funeral arrangements. 65-year-old Randall James Randy Bogart of Lafayette and formerly of Allen, Texas, passed away August 8th. Visitation will be held from 4 to 7 p.m. Eastern Time today, Friday, August 14th, at the Frayne Mortuary in Francisville. Funeral services will be held at 10:30 a.m. Eastern Time tomorrow, Saturday, August 15th, at the Apostolic Christian Church in Francisville. Memorial contributions may be made to St. Jude Children's Research Hospital or the Apostolic Christian Church in memory of 65-year-old Randall James Randy Bogart of Lafayette and formerly of Allen, Texas. 40-year-old Tiffany Ann Kretschmer of North Judson passed away July 18th. Friends will be received from 11 a.m. Central Time until the time of the noon service tomorrow, Saturday, August 15th, at the Brayman and Bailey Funeral Home in North Judson. That's for 40-year-old Tiffany Ann Kretschmer of North Judson. 70-year-old Jerry Allen Williams of Mandaryville and formerly of Beecher, Illinois, passed away Wednesday, August 5th. The family will host a gathering to celebrate Jerry on Saturday, August 15th from 11 a.m. to 1 p.m. Eastern Time at Frayne Mortuary in Mandaryville. Memorial contributions may be made to the funeral home to assist the family with funeral expenses in memory of 70-year-old Jerry Allen Williams of Mandaryville and formerly of Beecher, Illinois. Services will be held for Roberta M. Warren on 2 p.m. Sunday, August 16th at Rand's Funeral Home and Crematory in Winnemac. Visitation will take place from 11 a.m. until the time of the service. In lieu of flowers, memorials may be made to the First Christian Church in Winnemac in memory of Roberta M. Warren. 53-year-old Sharon L. Provost of Knox passed away on August 10th. Friends will be received from 4 p.m. to the time of the 6 p.m. service on Monday, August 17th at the Brayman and Son Memorial Chapel in Knox. Contributions may be made to the donor's choice in memory of 53-year-old Sharon L. Provost of Knox. 78-year-old Walter John Krasinowski Jr. passed away on August 10th. Visitation will be held Monday, August 17th at 10 a.m. at O'Donnell Funeral Home in North Judson, followed by a funeral mass at noon at St. Cyril and Methodius Catholic Church. In lieu of flowers, memorial donations may be made to the Parkinson's Foundation in memory of 78-year-old Walter John Krasinowski Jr. Remember, you can find complete obituary information online at WKVI.com.
10: 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This morning, mostly cloudy with a high near 82, a chance of showers and thunderstorms. Tonight, mostly cloudy with a low around 69. Showers and thunderstorms are possible. As we head into Saturday, mostly cloudy with a high near 83. Showers and thunderstorms are in the forecast. Currently, it is 68 and overcast. I'm Bill Banks. For your local forecast 24/7, visit WKVI.com.
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21: ABC News, I'm Sherry Preston. The wife of United Healthcare CEO Brian Thompson is expected to be in the courtroom today as her husband's alleged killer, Luigi Mangione, enters a plea on federal charges. Mangione is expected to do that shortly. He's still facing state murder charges in the case. 30 years after the death of rapper Tupac Shakur, a jury in Las Vegas has been seated. They will hear evidence beginning today, deciding if Dwayne Davis was involved in the killing. The top Democrat in the Senate Armed Services Committee demanding more information about the extended deployment of sailors aboard the USS Abraham Lincoln and the lack of supplies because of it.
0: Conditions have gotten so bad, some family members tell the Military Times that at least two sailors tried to jump overboard. A U.S. official telling ABC News a sailor on the Lincoln did go overboard earlier this month and was quickly recovered. The incident is under investigation.
21: That's ABC's Martha Raddatz. This is ABC News. Alec Murdaugh appears in court again this morning ahead of his 2027 do-over on murder charges.
1: After the South Carolina Supreme Court in May threw out his conviction due to jury tampering, Alec Murdaugh is scheduled to be retried in April for allegedly murdering his wife and son. He's set to appear in a South Carolina courtroom this morning to work out some key issues ahead of that new trial, including the location where it will take place, what evidence will be permitted, and how much testimony from his first trial will be available to prosecutors. Peter Haralambos, ABC News, New York.
21: Today marks 5 years under the Taliban following the chaotic pullout of U.S. troops in 2022. Some people living in Kabul say they do feel safer after decades of conflict and upheaval. The jobs are scarce and girls above the age of 12 are still banned from school. Automated license plate reader Flock says it's updating its systems to prevent law enforcers from misusing its technology, that following allegations that police officers had used the cameras outside the scope of their professional duties. Sherry Preston, ABC News.
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24: A state of emergency in central Indiana. This is Network Indiana. I'm Ryan Hedrick. A state of emergency declared in Hamilton County as flooding worsens and more than 30 roads are closed this morning. In Madison County, fire rescue workers rescuing people in Anderson as mandatory evacuations underway. One man was stranded on his motorcycle in the White River before firefighters pulled him out.
25: I have no transportation at all now. My trike's gone. And there's not a thing I can do to replace any of it.
26: Did you not see the water there?
25: No, I did. I wasn't.
26: You just weren't sure.
25: No, I didn't see it there.
24: Yeah, he spoke with Fox 59. The White River cresting, putting communities across central Indiana at a risk of flooding. National Weather Service forecaster Greg Mello. He explains what a flash flood warning means.
27: We send the flash flood warnings out if we do have any reports of fast-moving water over roadways. So typically we're expecting either water is rising rapidly or we have water over roads that is moving rapidly and could, you know, potentially cause people to lose their lives or damage the property.
24: Flash flood warnings out for Hamilton and Hancock, Henry, Howard, Madison, Montgomery Park in Randolph counties. The Bears, the Chicago Bears, have not officially decided on where their new stadium will sit. Hammond remains a preferred location.
28: The Chicago Bears holding a press conference on Thursday where team chairman George McCaskey said a deal to bring a dome stadium to Hammond, Indiana is still on the table.
29: And as I said months ago, this is going to require an adjustment, but it required an adjustment when we went from Wrigley to Soldier.
28: Indiana lawmakers have created the Northwest Indiana Stadium Authority and a stadium development district that would capture certain new tax revenue to help finance a potential Bears stadium in Hammond.
24: The price of gas has risen about 8 cents over the last couple of days. $3.60 a gallon, says AAA. This is Network Indiana.
30: We've had some cars run into the barrier wall, not paying attention. They were on their phone.
31: Texting, scrolling. Yeah, it's bad.
32: Most often they be on their phones or they're just not paying attention. They can cause a crash.
30: We could stand on the side of the road and watch every other vehicle looking down into their lap as they're passing us. You know what they're looking at. They're looking at their phone.
33: Phones. On their phones, not paying attention.
32: Phones. I'm not a mathematician, but I say probably about 80% of the people who pass me are on their telephones.
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8: 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This morning, mostly cloudy with a high near 82, a chance of showers and thunderstorms. Tonight, mostly cloudy with a low around 69. Showers and thunderstorms are likely. Saturday brings mostly cloudy skies with a high near 83 and showers and thunderstorms likely. Currently, it's 70 and overcast. I'm Bill Banks. For your local forecast 24/7, visit WKVI.com.
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16: 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Oil futures are sharply lower this midday as a significant increase in U.S. crude inventories and weaker global demand forecast are outweighing ongoing supply concerns tied to the Strait of Hormuz. September crude trading at $81.12 a barrel this midday. $3.59 the average price for regular unleaded across the state. Diesel now at $5.44 a gallon. Cash bids at Indiana's ethanol plants, $4.63 in Alexandria, $4.72 in Shelbyville, $4.78 in Cloverdale. And Louis Dreyfus and Claypool close for delivery of soybeans through the end of the weekend. I'm C.J. Miller, Hoosier Ag Today, Indiana's farm network for 20 years.
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9: 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I'm Eric Pfeiffer. This is Hoosier Ag Today.
10: It's truly an honor. It's a surprise to me. But when I look at past recipients, it's a pretty elite class, and I'm humbled to be a part of it.
9: That's Putnam County farmer Mark Legan. He received the AgriVision Award Thursday from Lieutenant Governor Micah Beckwith and the Indiana State Department of Agriculture. In his acceptance speech, he told the crowd he's lived a blessed life. Legan Livestock and Grain operates a sow breed to wean hog enterprise alongside roughly 1,000 acres of row crops, primarily corn and soybeans. Legan thanked his wife, who he describes as one in a million, for taking this leap of faith with him back in 1989. Congratulations to Mark Legan on this year's AgriVision Award. You can read more and watch the video at HoosierAgToday.com. I'm Eric Pfeiffer, Hoosier Ag Today, Indiana's Farm Network for 20 years.
11: Turning now to funeral arrangements. 65-year-old Randall James Randy Bogart of Lafayette and formerly of Allen, Texas, passed away August 8th. Visitation will be held from 4 to 7 p.m. Eastern Time today, Friday, August 14th, at the Frayne Mortuary in Francisville. Funeral services will be held at 10:30 a.m. Eastern Time tomorrow, Saturday, August 15th, at the Apostolic Christian Church in Francisville. Memorial contributions may be made to St. Jude Children's Research Hospital or the Apostolic Christian Church in memory of 65-year-old Randall James Randy Bogart of Lafayette and formerly of Allen, Texas. 40-year-old Tiffany Ann Kretschmer of North Judson passed away July 18th. Friends will be received from 11 a.m. Central Time until the time of the noon service tomorrow, Saturday, August 15th, at the Brayman and Bailey Funeral Home in North Judson. That's for 40-year-old Tiffany Ann Kretschmer of North Judson. 70-year-old Jerry Allen Williams of Madaryville and formerly of Beecher, Illinois, passed away Wednesday, August 5th. The family will host a gathering to celebrate Jerry on Saturday, August 15th from 11 a.m. to 1 p.m. Eastern Time at Frayne Mortuary in Madaryville. Memorial contributions may be made to the funeral home to assist the family with funeral expenses in memory of 70-year-old Jerry Allen Williams of Madaryville and formerly of Beecher, Illinois. Services will be held for Roberta M. Warren on 2 p.m. Sunday, August 16th at Rand's Funeral Home and Crematory in Winnemac. Visitation will take place from 11 a.m. until the time of the service. In lieu of flowers, memorials may be made to the First Christian Church in Winnemac in memory of Roberta M. Warren. 53-year-old Sharon L. Provost of Knox passed away on August 10th. Friends will be received from 4 p.m. to the time of the 6 p.m. service on Monday, August 17th at the Brayman & Son Memorial Chapel in Knox. Contributions may be made to the donor's choice in memory of 53-year-old Sharon L. Provost of Knox. 78-year-old Walter John Krasinowski Jr. passed away on August 10th. Visitation will be held Monday, August 17th at 10 a.m. at O'Donnell Funeral Home in North Judson, followed by a funeral mass at noon at St. Cyril and Methodius Catholic Church. In lieu of flowers, memorial donations may be made to the Parkinson's Foundation in memory of 78-year-old Walter John Krasinowski Jr. Remember, you can find complete obituary information online at WKVI.com.
9: From the Tri-County Weather Center, I'm Bill Banks on All News 1520 WKVI. 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This morning, mostly cloudy with a high near 82. A chance of showers and thunderstorms. Tonight, mostly cloudy with a low around 69. Showers and thunderstorms are likely. Saturday brings mostly cloudy skies with a high near 83 and showers and thunderstorms likely. Currently, it's 70 and overcast. I'm Bill Banks. 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

0: after that, I did get going to the weight room before that play. But, you know, after that play, my name started ringing bells. But it was amazing to see these guys, even though I was underweight, I just stayed focused and continued to do my job for the team.
1: The Rifles continue through fall camp this week as they prep for North Texas in their season opener.

0: I'm Roxanne Evans. So Luigi Mangione is expected in federal court this morning where he could plead guilty in the killing of United Healthcare CEO Brian Thompson.
1: Any sentence would be up to the judge in this case.
0: Fox's Chanley Painter outside the courthouse in New York. Serious concerns about poor living conditions aboard the USS Abraham Lincoln. It's been at sea for more than 250 days supporting operations against Iran. The USS George Washington now heading to the Middle East to replace it. In Ohio, Democrat Sherrod Brown leading Republican John Husted in the latest Fox News poll by an 8-point lead, with inflation being the defining issue.
2: Brown has more enthusiasm, with 97% of Democrats saying they'll vote for him. 87% of Republicans say they'll vote for Houston.
0: Fox's Jessica Rosenthal. 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
5: A state of emergency in central Indiana. This is Network Indiana. I'm Ryan Hedrick. A state of emergency declared in Hamilton County as flooding worsens and more than 30 roads are closed this morning. In Madison County, fire rescue workers rescuing people in Anderson as mandatory evacuations underway. One man was stranded on his motorcycle in the White River before firefighters pulled him out.
6: I have no transportation at all now. My trike's gone. And there's not a thing I can do to replace any of it.
7: Did you not see the water there?
6: No, I did. I wasn't.
7: You just weren't sure.
6: No, I didn't see it there.
5: Yeah, he spoke with Fox 59. The White River are cresting, putting communities across central Indiana at a risk of flooding. National Weather Service forecaster Greg Mello explains what a flash flood warning means.
8: We send the flash flood warnings out if we do have any reports of fast-moving water over roadways. So typically we're expecting either water is rising rapidly or we have water over roads that is moving rapidly and could cause people to lose their lives or damage the property.
5: Flash flood warnings out for Hamilton and Hancock, Henry, Howard, Madison, Montgomery Park in Randolph counties. The Bears, the Chicago Bears, have not officially decided on where their new stadium will sit. Hammond remains a preferred location.
9: The Chicago Bears holding a press conference on Thursday where team chairman George McCaskey said a deal to bring a dome stadium to Hammond, Indiana is still on the table.
10: And as I said months ago, this is going to require an adjustment, but it required an adjustment when we went from Wrigley to Soldier.
9: Indiana lawmakers have created the Northwest Indiana Stadium Authority and a stadium development district that would capture certain new tax revenue to help finance a potential Bears stadium in Hammond.
5: The price of gas has risen about 8 cents over the last couple of days. $3.60 a gallon, says AAA. This is Network Indiana.
11: We've had some cars run into the barrier wall, not paying attention. They were on their phone.
12: Texting, scrolling. Yeah, it's bad.
13: Most often they be on their phones or they're just not paying attention. They can cause a crash.
14: We could stand on the side of the road and watch every other vehicle looking down and through their lap as they're passing us. 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They're looking at their phone.
15: Phones. On their phones, not paying attention.
13: Phones. I'm not a mathematician, but I say probably about 80% of the people who pass me are on their telephones.
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22: State police had a preliminary report on a
1: Monday crash involving a county sheriff's deputy. I'm Rusty Nixon, Max 98.3 FM News. While the Indiana State Police continue investigating after a Marshall County Sheriff's Office vehicle was struck while working a crash along U.S. 31 Monday morning, preliminary investigation by Trooper Andrew Barker indicates that at 7:30 a.m., Marshall County Deputy Matthew Brown was working a crash at U.S. 31 near 13th Road. Brown's vehicle was parked near the inside shoulder with the emergency lights activated while he worked on a separate crash involving a vehicle that was in the center median along northbound U.S. 31. A gold Chevrolet van driven by Carlos Alexis Flores Hernandez, 30, of Peru, lost control as it traveled northbound and sideswiped the left side of Brown's vehicle. Brown was inside his vehicle when it was struck. He was transported to an area hospital to be evaluated and released. Flores Hernandez was found not to have a driver's license and was arrested by assisting Marshall County deputies. At the time of the crash, the area was experiencing lake effect snow that made roads slick, requiring reduced speeds. Average gasoline prices in Indiana have fallen 12.6 cents a gallon in the last week, averaging $2.67 a gallon today. That's according to Gas Buddy's survey of 3,271 stations in Indiana. Prices in Indiana are 20.8 cents a gallon lower than a month ago and stand 23.3 cents a gallon lower than a year ago. National average price of diesel has increased 6.2 cents compared to a week ago and stands at $3.686 a gallon. Lowest reported prices around Marshall County, $2.64 in Argus, $2.99 in Bourbon. Bremen reporting $2.59 is the lowest price. Culver at $2.84, Plymouth at $2.49, and La Paz at $2.59. According to Gas Buddy's price reports, cheapest station in the state was priced at $2.24 a gallon yesterday, and the most expensive at $3.39 a gallon, a difference of $1.15 a gallon. National average price of gasoline has risen 1.2 cents a gallon in the last week, averaging $2.88 a gallon today. Gas Buddy is North America's trusted fuel savings platform, helping consumers fuel up for less for over 25 years at gasbuddy.com. An investigation into Indiana's rental market reveals a statewide collapse of housing safety. Jeanette Cruz has more.
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22: From the Tri-County Weather Center, I'm Bill Banks on All News 1520 WKVI. 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This morning, mostly cloudy with a high near 82. A chance of showers and thunderstorms. Tonight, mostly cloudy with a low around 69. Showers and thunderstorms are likely. Saturday brings mostly cloudy skies with a high near 83 and showers and thunderstorms likely. Currently, it's 70 and overcast. I'm Bill Banks. For your local forecast 24/7, visit WKVI.com.
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2: This is a Bloomberg Money Minute. The morning after the latest U.S. Consumer Price Index showing U.S. retail inflation subdued in July, much the same as generally expected from today's measure of July wholesale inflation. The Producer Price Index is forecast to have increased 0.2% from the month before and 4.9% from the year before. Energy prices dropped overall for the month, meaning lower fuel costs for transportation and warehousing. Costs for services, though, likely increased. A company that helped build the physical infrastructure of the internet is now making quite the splash in AI. Cisco Systems is forecasting sales for the current quarter ahead of Wall Street's expectations in a sign of success for the company's efforts to supply a larger share of the AI data center market. The company attributes the strong sales to what it calls broad-based record-high demand for Cisco technology and expects AI momentum to remain strong. Andrew O'Day, Bloomberg Radio.
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9: 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I'm Eric Pfeiffer. This is Hoosier Ag Today.
10: It's truly an honor. It's a surprise to me, but when I look at past recipients, it's a pretty elite class, and I'm humbled to be a part of it.
9: That's Putnam County farmer Mark Legan. He received the AgriVision Award Thursday from Lieutenant Governor Micah Beckwith and the Indiana State Department of Agriculture. In his acceptance speech, he told the crowd he's lived a blessed life. Legan Livestock and Grain operates a sow breed to wean hog enterprise alongside roughly 1,000 acres of row crops, primarily corn and soybeans. Legan thanked his wife, who he describes as one in a million, for taking this leap of faith with him back in 1989. Congratulations to Mark Legan on this year's AgriVision Award. You can read more and watch the video at HoosierAgToday.com. I'm Eric Pfeiffer, Hoosier Ag Today. Indiana's Farm Network for 20 years.
11: Turning now to funeral arrangements. 69-year-old Clifford D. Minter of Winnemac passed away July 29th. Private graveside services will be held at the Winnemac Cemetery McKinley Edition in Winnemac. Arrangements have been entrusted to Frayne Mortuary in Winnemac for 69-year-old Clifford D. Minter of Winnemac. 90-year-old Betty R. Nerger Berger of Knox passed away July 27th. Friends will be received from noon until the time of the 1 p.m. service today, Monday, August 3rd, at the Brayman & Son Memorial Chapel in Knox. In lieu of flowers, memorials may be made to the donor's choice for 90-year-old Betty R. Nerger Berger of Knox. 71-year-old Linda Jean Burns passed away July 30th. Funeral services will be held 11 a.m. Eastern Time today, Monday, August 3rd, at Frayne Mortuary in Winnemac. Memorials can be made to Bell Center Bible Church or the Pulaski County Human Services Food Pantry in memory of 71-year-old Linda Jean Burns. Services will be held for Virginia Niece of Knox tomorrow, Tuesday, August 4th, at M.C. Smith Funeral Home in Knox. Visitation will be held from 11 a.m. until noon, followed by a funeral service to begin at noon Central Time. That's for Virginia Niece of Knox. 86-year-old Betty Jean Burke Sullivan passed away July 29th. Friends and family are invited to attend a visitation honoring Betty's life on Wednesday, August 5th from 10 a.m. to noon Central Time at O'Donnell Funeral Home in North Judson. There will be a funeral mass to be held also Wednesday at noon Central Time at St. Cyril and Methodius Catholic Church. In lieu of flowers, donations may be made to the church or the National MS Society in memory of 86-year-old Betty Jean Burke Sullivan. Remember, you can find complete obituary information online at WKVI.com.
12: 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This morning, mostly cloudy with a high near 82. A chance of showers and thunderstorms. Tonight, mostly cloudy with a low around 69. Showers and thunderstorms are likely. Saturday brings mostly cloudy skies with a high near 83 and showers and thunderstorms likely. Currently, it's 70 and overcast. I'm Bill Banks. For your local forecast 24/7, visit WKVI.com.
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13: ABC News, I'm Sherry Preston. The wife of United Healthcare CEO Brian Thompson is expected to be in the courtroom today as her husband's alleged killer, Luigi Mangione, enters a plea on federal charges. Mangione is expected to do that shortly. He's still facing state murder charges in the case. 30 years after the death of rapper Tupac Shakur, a jury in Las Vegas has been seated. They will hear evidence beginning today, deciding if Dwayne Davis was involved in the killing. The top Democrat in the Senate Armed Services Committee demanding more information about the extended deployment of sailors aboard the USS Abraham Lincoln and the lack of supplies because of it.
14: Conditions have gotten so bad, some family members tell the Military Times that at least two sailors tried to jump overboard. A U.S. official telling ABC News a sailor on the Lincoln did go overboard earlier this month and was quickly recovered. The incident is under investigation.
13: That's ABC's Martha Raddatz. This is ABC News. Alec Murdoch.

0: After decades of conflict and upheaval, the jobs are scarce and girls above the age of 12 are still banned from school. Automated license plate reader Flock says it's updating its systems to prevent law enforcers from misusing its technology, that following allegations that police officers had used the cameras outside the scope of their professional duties. Sherry Preston, ABC News.
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4: A state of emergency in central Indiana. This is Network Indiana. I'm Ryan Hedrick. A state of emergency declared in Hamilton County as flooding worsens and more than 30 roads are closed this morning. In Madison County, fire rescue workers rescuing people in Anderson as mandatory evacuations underway. One man was stranded on his motorcycle in the White River before firefighters pulled him out.
5: I have no transportation at all now. My trike's gone. And there's not a thing I can do to replace any of it.
6: Did you not see the water there?
5: No, I did. I wasn't.
6: You just weren't sure.
5: No, I didn't see it there.
4: Yeah, he spoke with Fox 59. The White River cresting, putting communities across central Indiana at a risk of flooding. National Weather Service forecaster Greg Mello explains what a flash flood warning means.
7: We send the flash flood warnings out if we do have any reports of fast-moving water over roadways. So typically we're expecting either water is rising rapidly or we have water over roads that is moving rapidly and could, you know, potentially cause people to lose their lives or damage the property.
4: Flash flood warnings out for Hamilton and Hancock, Henry, Howard, Madison, Montgomery Park in Randolph counties. The Bears, the Chicago Bears, have not officially decided on where their new stadium will sit. Hammond remains a preferred location.
8: The Chicago Bears holding a press conference on Thursday where team chairman George McCaskey said a deal to bring a dome stadium to Hammond, Indiana is still on the table.
9: And as I said months ago, this is going to require an adjustment, but it required an adjustment when we went from Wrigley to Soldier.
8: Indiana lawmakers have created the Northwest Indiana Stadium Authority and a stadium development district that would capture certain new tax revenue to help finance a potential Bears stadium in Hammond.
4: The price of gas has risen about 8 cents over the last couple of days. $3.60 a gallon, says AAA. This is Network Indiana.
10: We've had some cars run into the barrier wall, not paying attention. They were on their phone.
11: Texting, scrolling. Yeah, it's bad. Most often they be on their phones or they're just not paying attention. They can cause a crash.
10: We could stand on the side of the road and watch every other vehicle looking down into their lap as they're passing us. You know what they're looking at. They're looking at their phone.
12: Phones. On their phones, not paying attention. Phones.
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20: 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This morning, mostly cloudy with a high near 82. A chance of showers and thunderstorms. Tonight, mostly cloudy with a low around 69. Showers and thunderstorms are likely. Saturday brings mostly cloudy skies with a high near 83 and showers and thunderstorms likely. Currently, it's 70 and overcast. I'm Bill Banks. 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
3: 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Oil futures are sharply lower this midday as a significant increase in U.S. crude inventories and weaker global demand forecast are outweighing ongoing supply concerns tied to the Strait of Hormuz. September crude trading at $81.12 a barrel this midday. $3.59 the average price for regular unleaded across the state. Diesel now at $5.44 a gallon. Cash bids at Indiana's ethanol plants, $4.63 in Alexandria, $4.72 in Shelbyville, $4.78 in Cloverdale. And Louis Dreyfus and Claypool close for delivery of soybeans through the end of the weekend. I'm CJ Miller, Hoosier Ag Today, Indiana's farm network for 20 years.
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15: 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I'm Eric Pfeiffer. 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
16: It's truly an honor. It's a surprise to me. But when I look at past recipients, it's a pretty elite class, and I'm humbled to be a part of it.
15: That's Putnam County farmer Mark Legan. He received the AgriVision Award Thursday from Lieutenant Governor Micah Beckwith and the Indiana State Department of Agriculture. In his acceptance speech, he told the crowd he's lived a blessed life. Legan Livestock and Grain operates a sow breed to wean hog enterprise alongside roughly 1,000 acres of row crops, primarily corn and soybeans. Legan thanked his wife, who he describes as one in a million, for taking this leap of faith with him back in 1989. Congratulations to Mark Legan on this year's AgriVision Award. You can read more and watch the video at HoosierAgToday.com. I'm Eric Pfeiffer, Hoosier Ag Today, Indiana's Farm Network, for 20 years.
6: Turning now to funeral arrangements. 65-year-old Randall James Randy Bogart of Lafayette and formerly of Allen, Texas, passed away August 8th. Visitation will be held from 4 to 7 p.m. Eastern Time today, Friday, August 14th, at the Frayne Mortuary in Francisville. Funeral services will be held at 10:30 a.m. Eastern Time tomorrow, Saturday, August 15th, at the Apostolic Christian Church in Francisville. Memorial contributions may be made to St. Jude Children's Research Hospital or the Apostolic Christian Church in memory of 65-year-old Randall James Randy Bogart of Lafayette and formerly of Allen, Texas. 40-year-old Tiffany Ann Kretschmer of North Judson passed away July 18th. Friends will be received from 11 a.m. Central Time until the time of the noon service tomorrow, Saturday, August 15th, at the Brayman and Bailey Funeral Home in North Judson. That's for 40-year-old Tiffany Ann Kretschmer of North Judson. 70-year-old Jerry Allen Williams of Madarieville and formerly of Beecher, Illinois, passed away Wednesday, August 5th. The family will host a gathering to celebrate Jerry on Saturday, August 15th from 11 a.m. to 1 p.m. Eastern Time at Frayne Mortuary in Madarieville. Memorial contributions may be made to the funeral home to assist the family with funeral expenses in memory of 70-year-old Jerry Allen Williams of Madarieville and formerly of Beecher, Illinois. Services will be held for Roberta M. Warren on 2 p.m. Sunday, August 16th at Rand's Funeral Home and Crematory in Winnemac. Visitation will take place from 11 a.m. until the time of the service. In lieu of flowers, memorials may be made to the First Christian Church in Winnemac in memory of Roberta M. Warren. 53-year-old Sharon L. Provost of Knox passed away on August 10th. Friends will be received from 4 p.m. to the time of the 6 p.m. service on Monday, August 17th at the Brayman & Son Memorial Chapel in Knox. Contributions may be made to the donor's choice in memory of 53-year-old Sharon L. Provost of Knox. 78-year-old Walter John Krasinowski Jr. passed away on August 10th. Visitation will be held Monday, August 17th at 10 a.m. at O'Donnell Funeral Home in North Judson, followed by a funeral mass at noon at St. Cyril and Methodius Catholic Church. In lieu of flowers, memorial donations may be made to the Parkinson's Foundation in memory of 78-year-old Walter John Krasinowski Jr. Remember, you can find complete obituary information online at WKVI.com.
2: From the Tri-County Weather Center, I'm Bill Banks on All News 1520 WKVI. 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This morning, mostly cloudy with a high near 82. A chance of showers and thunderstorms. Tonight, mostly cloudy with a low around 69. Showers and thunderstorms are likely. Saturday brings mostly cloudy skies with a high near 83 and showers and thunderstorms likely. Currently, it's 70 and overcast. I'm Bill Banks. For your local forecast 24/7, visit WKVI.com.
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17: AP News, I'm Marcela Sanchez. President Trump plans to highlight his record on crime and safety during his visit today to Nassau County Police Academy in suburban Long Island. The president is expected to release new FBI crime statistics showing a decrease in violent crime for 2025. Trump is ordering the U.S. Navy to remove the advanced system used to launch fighter jets from its newest type of aircraft carrier and return to using older steam catapults. The new mandate would likely cost billions of dollars. The older system also takes more sailors to operate and is more difficult to maintain. In Colombia, at least 280 people have been killed after Monday's 7.4 magnitude earthquake. The AP's Ben Thomas has more.
18: Still, nearly 350 people have been rescued. Search teams raising fists to call for silence as they listen for signs of life in the rubble. While the new president, Abelardo de la Esperia, says nearly 400 people remain missing, civilian-run databases put the number 10 times higher. The head of Colombia's disaster agency says while hope is dwindling, the search will not stop. In the meantime, tons of international aid has been flowing in.
19: Quedamos prácticamente sin nada.
18: Olga Janeth Castro in Cali says, while she was left with nothing, she's thankful for the food and clothing that's been donated.
19: Gracias a nuestro Señor Jesucristo.
18: I'm Ben Thomas.
17: Americans unexpectedly cut their spending in July. The Commerce Department says retail sales slipped 0.6% last month, the biggest drop since May of 2025. There was a notable bump in spending in both April and May as Americans dipped into their tax refunds. That effect may have faded last month. U.S. stocks are drifting around their all-time high following this latest report on the economy to come in surprisingly weak. This is AP News. Afghanistan's Taliban rulers are marking 5 years since regaining power. The AP's Charles Deledesma has more.
20: In the wake of the anniversary, some Kabul residents feel safer, but they're urging leaders to focus more on security, jobs, and education. Mohammed Qasim, a 30-year-old resident of Kabul province, tells the AP, "Thank God, the past 5 years have passed in safety. Furthermore, our wish and hope is for the government to create more job opportunities for the youth." The Taliban initially promised to protect women's rights, but soon banned girls from education. The UN warns that restrictions on women hinder Afghans' recovery. The UN Women's Agency calls it the world's most severe women's rights crisis. Meanwhile, officials say the mayor of Afghanistan's northeastern Badakhshan province has been killed in an explosion. I'm Charles Deledesma.
17: More on this and other stories at apnews.com. I'm Marcela Sanchez, AP News.
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25: A state of emergency in central Indiana. This is Network Indiana. I'm Ryan Hedrick. A state of emergency declared in Hamilton County as flooding worsens and more than 30 roads are closed this morning. In Madison County, fire rescue workers rescuing people in Anderson as mandatory evacuations underway. One man was stranded on his motorcycle in the White River before firefighters pulled him out.
26: I have no transportation at all now. My trike's gone. And there's not a thing I can do to replace any of it.
27: Did you not see the water there?
26: No, I did. I wasn't.
27: You just weren't sure.
26: No, I didn't see it there.
25: Yeah, he spoke with Fox 59. The White River cresting, putting communities across central Indiana at a risk of flooding. National Weather Service forecaster Greg Mello explains what a flash flood warning means.
28: We send the flash flood warnings out if we do have any reports of fast-moving water over roadways. So typically we're expecting either water is rising rapidly or we have water over roads that is moving rapidly and could, you know, potentially cause people to lose their lives or damage the property.
25: Flash flood warnings out for Hamilton and Hancock, Henry, Howard, Madison, Montgomery Park in Randolph counties. The Bears, the Chicago Bears, have not officially decided on where their new stadium will sit. Hammond remains a preferred location.
29: The Chicago Bears holding a press conference on Thursday where team chairman George McCaskey said a deal to bring a dome stadium to Hammond, Indiana is still on the table.
30: And as I said months ago, this is going to require
3: an adjustment, but it required an adjustment when we went from Wrigley to Soldier.
29: Indiana lawmakers have created the Northwest Indiana Stadium Authority and a stadium development district that would capture certain new tax revenue to help finance a potential Bears stadium in Hammond.
4: The price of gas has risen about 8 cents over the last couple of days, $3.60 a gallon, says AAA. This is Network Indiana.
5: We've had some cars run into the barrier wall, not paying attention. They were on their phone.
7: Texting, scrolling. Yeah, it's bad. 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
8: 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The odds of him going on to fascinate millions with his talent, 1 in 260,000. The odds of this born racer having 157 career top 10 finishes in NASCAR, 1 in 125 billion. The odds of him winning both the Daytona 500 and the Brickyard 400 in the same year, 1 in 195 million. The odds of a child being diagnosed with autism, 1 in 68. 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
9: ABC News, I'm Sherry Preston. It's back to court over the ballroom. The Trump administration asking the U.S. Supreme Court for an emergency stay of a lower court injunction that would halt substantial portions of above-ground construction on the White House East Wing and ballroom while litigation over its legality continues. A court appearance soon for accused CEO killer Luigi Mangione.
10: This morning, Luigi Mangione, privileged 28-year-old son of a well-off Maryland family who raged against corporate America, is expected to plead guilty to federal charges accusing him of stalking and killing United Healthcare CEO Brian Thompson on a New York City street. Since his capture in Pennsylvania after a days-long manhunt, Mangione has maintained he is not guilty. But sources tell ABC News he is prepared to change his plea.
9: ABC's Aaron Katursky. Testimony starts today in Dwayne Davis's trial. He's charged with murder in the Tupac Shakur's death. After splurging in the World Cup at Amazon Prime Day, Americans cut back on their spending in July, according to the Commerce Department. This is ABC News. Tropical storm Lala taking aim at the Big Island of Hawaii. ABC's Melissa Adan with more from Kona.
11: We're talking about rainfall totals up to 2 feet and some catastrophic areas because we're looking at dangerous winds, erratic conditions when it comes to that. And of course, that surf that Hawaii is so well known for, we could see waves up to 15 feet. Some of the national parks for Hawaii's volcanoes already closing, and airlines have already warned travelers if they're going to be heading out here, prepare for flight disruptions.
9: U.S. Ambassador to Israel Mike Huckabee calls it a horrific act of terror. For 5 nights, Israeli settlers have been surrounding 3 Palestinian homes on the outskirts and a town in the West Bank. The families inside have been unable to leave for food, water, or medical assistance. Italian authorities have recovered 3 paintings by Renoir, Cezanne, and Matisse worth millions. They were stolen earlier this year, officials say, from a private museum in the city of Parma. I'm Sherry Preston, ABC News.
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0: Flash flood warnings across central Indiana. This is Network Indiana. I'm Ryan Hedrick. The White River is cresting this morning, putting communities across central Indiana at risk. National Weather Service forecaster Greg Mello explains what a flash flood warning means.
4: We send the flash flood warnings out if we do have any reports of fast-moving water over roadways. So typically we're expecting either water is rising rapidly or we have water over roads that is moving rapidly and could, you know, potentially cause people to lose their lives or damage the property.
0: Flash flood warnings remain in effect for Hamilton, Hancock, Henry, Howard, Madison, Montgomery, Park, and Randolph counties. In Hamilton County, Noblesville is where we find Fox 59's Hannah Fullman.
14: State Road 19 is closed between West Logan Street and Forest Park Drive. We also know Hamilton County is under a flash flood warning issued just before 6 a.m. And we're also upgraded to a travel watch here. As you can see, my photographer panning over, you can see those rising water levels here in the White River. Even a tree looks to be submerged in this water.
0: Flooding is severe in Connersville this morning, where people had little to no time to prepare. This man says he only had a chance to pack a couple of things before floodwaters were at his door.
15: We got scooters in there. We got unbreakable glass that should be fitting glass collected, cards, basketball cards, pop, yeah, everything. It's just gone.
0: And if you're dealing with storm damage, Governor Braun says help is available. He says the first step is to work through your local leaders who can communicate your community's needs to the state.
16: They know who to connect with on the state level, and I signed today a statewide declaration, emergency declaration. That is the quickest way to get the feds to look at what we're dealing with here in Indiana.
0: Braun also addressed damage to I-70, where flooding washed out a section of Wayne County. That section has since been replaced. This is Network Indiana.
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17: I miss him a lot, but I know he's in heaven, and I know he's making an impact there as well.
7: 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This morning, mostly cloudy with a high near 82. A chance of showers and thunderstorms. Tonight, mostly cloudy with a low around 69. Showers and thunderstorms are likely. Saturday brings mostly cloudy skies with a high near 83 and showers and thunderstorms likely. Currently, it's 70 and overcast. I'm Bill Banks. For your local forecast 24/7, visit WKVI.com.
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22: This is a Bloomberg Money Minute. J.P. Morgan terminated its banking relationship with Polymarket last year over regulatory concerns. According to the Financial Times, the Wall Street giant is said to have notified the prediction market platform that it needed to find a new bank in October. Polymarket is now working with a new lender, but the name of the new bank has not been identified. Prediction markets have grown into a multi-billion dollar industry, allowing people to bet on the outcome of everything from politics to celebrity news. Applied Materials is cashing in on the artificial intelligence boom, but investors are demanding more. The biggest maker of chip equipment in the U.S. delivered a financial forecast that topped Wall Street's expectations, yet shares are falling in early trading after a rally that more than doubled the stock price. It's now harder for Applied Materials to meet expectations. On Wall Street, stocks are lower at this hour. The Dow is down 0.1%, the Nasdaq down 0.2%, the S&P down a fraction. Erica Herskowitz, Bloomberg Radio.
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26: 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I'm Eric Pfeiffer. 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
27: It's truly an honor. 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
26: That's Putnam County farmer Mark Legan. He received the AgriVision Award Thursday from Lieutenant Governor Micah Beckwith and the Indiana State Department of Agriculture. In his acceptance speech, he told the crowd he's lived a blessed life. Legan Livestock and Grain operates a sow breed to wean hog enterprise alongside roughly 1,000 acres of row crops, primarily corn and soybeans. Legan thanked his wife, who he describes as one in a million, for taking this leap of faith with him back in 1989. Congratulations to Mark Legan on this year's AgriVision Award. You can read more and watch the video at HoosierAgToday.com. I'm Eric Pfeiffer, Hoosier Ag Today, Indiana's Farm Network for 20 years.
28: Turning now to funeral arrangements. 65-year-old Randall James Randy Bogart of Lafayette and formerly of Allen, Texas, passed away August 8th. Visitation will be held from 4 to 7 p.m. Eastern Time today, Friday, August 14th, at the Frayne Mortuary in Francisville. Funeral services will be held at 10:30 a.m. Eastern Time tomorrow, Saturday, August 15th, at the Apostolic Christian Church in Francisville. Memorial contributions may be made to St. Jude Children's Research Hospital or the Apostolic Christian Church in memory of 65-year-old Randall James Randy Bogart of Lafayette and formerly of Allen, Texas. 40-year-old Tiffany Ann Kretschmer of North Judson passed away July 18th. Friends will be received from 11 a.m. Central Time until the time of the noon service tomorrow, Saturday, August 15th, at the Brayman and Bailey Funeral Home in North Judson. That's for 40-year-old Tiffany Ann Kretschmer of North Judson. 70-year-old Jerry Allen Williams of Mundaryville and formerly of Beecher, Illinois, passed away Wednesday, August 5th. The family will host a gathering to celebrate Jerry on Saturday, August 15th from 11 a.m. to 1 p.m. Eastern Time at Frayne Mortuary in Mundaryville. Memorial contributions may be made to the funeral home to assist the family with funeral expenses in memory of 70-year-old Jerry Allen Williams of Mundaryville and formerly of Beecher, Illinois. Services will be held for Roberta M. Warren on 2 p.m. Sunday, August 16th at Rand's Funeral Home and Crematory in Winnemac. Visitation will take place from 11 a.m. until the time of the service. In lieu of flowers, memorials may be made to the First Christian Church in Winnemac in memory of Roberta M. Warren. 53-year-old Sharon L. Provost of Knox passed away on August 10th. Friends will be received from 4 p.m. to the time of the 6 p.m. service on Monday, August 17th at the Brayman & Son Memorial Chapel in Knox. Contributions may be made to the donor's choice in memory of 53-year-old Sharon L. Provost of Knox. 78-year-old Walter John Krasinowski Jr. passed away on August 10th. Visitation will be held Monday, August 17th at 10 a.m. at O'Donnell Funeral Home in North Judson, followed by a funeral mass at noon at St. Cyril and Methodius Catholic Church. In lieu of flowers, memorial donations may be made to the Parkinson's Foundation in memory of 78-year-old Walter John Krasinowski Jr. Remember, you can find complete obituary information online at WKVI.com.
4: 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This morning, mostly cloudy with a high near 82. A chance of showers and thunderstorms. Tonight, mostly cloudy with a low around 69. Showers and thunderstorms are likely. Saturday brings mostly cloudy skies with a high near 83 and showers and thunderstorms likely. Currently, it's 70 and overcast. I'm Bill Banks. For your local forecast 24/7, visit WKVI.com.
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0: charges that I did go under radar before that play. But, you know, after that play, my name started ringing bells. But really, my name was always down. Even though I was under radar, I just stayed focused and continued to do my job for the team.
1: The Rebels continue their fall camp this week as they prep for North Texas in their season opener.

0: News, I'm Roxanne Evans. Luigi Mangione is expected to plead guilty in federal court in the killing of the United Healthcare CEO. He could face life in prison. Fox's Chanley Painter.
1: It sounds like Mangione will essentially be throwing himself at the mercy of the court, hoping that with his cooperation, his lack of criminal history, his education, his background, he will get something less.
0: Alex Murdoch back in a South Carolina courtroom. The disbarred lawyer fighting to move his upcoming retrial out of the county where he was convicted of murdering his wife and son. Tropical storm Lala could become a hurricane when it hits Hawaii. Fox weather meteorologist Craig Herrera.
2: It is likely and a high probability that this will be a Category 1 storm as it approaches the Big Island and goes south of the rest of the islands.
0: America's listening to Fox News.
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6: Flash flood warnings across central Indiana. This is Network Indiana. I'm Ryan Hedrick. The White River is cresting this morning, putting communities across central Indiana at risk. National Weather Service forecaster Greg Mello explains what a flash flood warning means.
7: We send the flash flood warnings out if we do have any reports of fast-moving water over roadways. So typically we're expecting either water is rising rapidly or we have water over roads that is moving rapidly and could, you know, potentially cause people to lose their lives or damage the property.
6: Flash flood warnings remain in effect for Hamilton, Hancock, Henry, Howard, Madison, Montgomery, Park, and Randolph counties. In Hamilton County, Noblesville is where we find Fox 59's Hannah Fullman.
8: State Road 19 is closed between West Logan Street and Forest Park Drive. We also know Hamilton County is under a flash flood warning issued just before 6 a.m. And we're also upgraded to a travel watch here. As you can see, my photographer panning over, you can see those rising water levels here in the White River. Even a tree looks to be submerged in this water.
6: Flooding is severe in Connersville this morning, where people had little to no time to prepare. This man says he only had a chance to pack a couple of things before floodwaters were at his door.
9: We got scooters in there. We got unbreakable glass that should be fitting glass collected, cards, basketball cards, pop, yeah, everything. It's just gone.
6: And if you're dealing with storm damage, Governor Braun says help is available. He says the first step is to work through your local leaders who can communicate your community's needs to the state.
10: They know who to connect with on the state level, and I signed today a statewide declaration, emergency declaration. That is the quickest way to get the feds to look at what we're dealing with here in Indiana.
6: Braun also addressed damage to I-70, where flooding washed out a section of Wayne County. That section has since been replaced. This is Network Indiana.
11: Chris is my baby. Out of three children, he was my youngest. When Chris died, it was devastating and it was very sudden. There was a staff member from the Indiana Donor Network who talked to us about organ donation.
12: Cheryl and her family learned that her son Chris had already said yes to being an organ donor before he died.
11: I was so proud of him. 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
12: Be a hero. 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
11: I miss him a lot. But I know he's in heaven, and I know he's making an impact there as well.
13: Marshall County Sheriff's deputies made an arrest of two people for possession. I'm Rusty Nixon, Max 98.3 FM News. February 21st at 1:20 a.m., Marshall County Sheriff's Deputy K-9 Unit conducted a traffic stop of the vehicle in the area of 7th Road and King Road. Driver of the vehicle was identified as 39-year-old Kyle Lysak. The passenger was identified as 48-year-old Rachel Burdine. During the traffic stop, K-9 Diesel conducted an open-air sniff around the vehicle and alerted to the presence of narcotic odors inside. A probable cause search of the vehicle resulted in deputies locating multiple firearms, suspected fentanyl, methamphetamine, and drug paraphernalia. Lysak and Burdine were both booked into the Marshall County Jail for possession of methamphetamine, possession of cocaine or a narcotic drug with an enhancing circumstance, and possession of paraphernalia. Suspects are considered innocent until proven guilty in a court of law. Average gasoline prices in Indiana have fallen 12.6 cents a gallon in the last week, averaging $2.67 a gallon today. That's according to Gas Buddy's survey of 3,271 stations in Indiana. Prices in Indiana are 20.8 cents a gallon lower than a month ago and stand 23.3 cents a gallon lower than a year ago. National average price of diesel has increased 6.2 cents compared to a week ago and stands at $3.686 a gallon. Lowest reported prices around Marshall County, $2.64 in Argus, $2.99 in Bourbon. Bremen reporting $2.59 as the lowest price. Culver at $2.84, Plymouth at $2.49, and La Paz at $2.59. According to Gas Buddy's price reports, cheapest station in the state was priced at $2.24 a gallon yesterday, and the most expensive at $3.39 a gallon, a difference of $1.15 a gallon. National average price of gasoline has risen 1.2 cents a gallon in the last week, averaging $2.88 a gallon today. Gas Buddy is North America's trusted fuel savings platform, helping consumers fuel up for less for over 25 years at gasbuddy.com. An investigation into Indiana's rental market reveals a statewide collapse of housing safety. Jeanette Cruz has more.
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15: From the Tri-County Weather Center, I'm Bill Banks on All News 1520 WKVI. 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This morning, mostly cloudy with a high near 82. A chance of showers and thunderstorms. Tonight, mostly cloudy with a low around 69. Showers and thunderstorms are likely. Saturday brings mostly cloudy skies with a high near 83 and showers and thunderstorms likely. Currently, it's 70 and overcast. I'm Bill Banks. For your local forecast 24/7, visit WKVI.com.
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19: This is a Bloomberg Money Minute. J.P. Morgan terminated its banking relationship with Polymarket last year over regulatory concerns. According to the Financial Times, the Wall Street giant is said to have notified the prediction market platform that it needed to find a new bank in October. Polymarket is now working with a new lender, but the name of the new bank has not been identified. Prediction markets have grown into a multi-billion-dollar industry, allowing people to bet on the outcome of everything from politics to celebrity news. Applied Materials is cashing in on the artificial intelligence boom, but investors are demanding more. The biggest maker of chip equipment in the U.S. delivered a financial forecast that topped Wall Street's expectations, yet shares are falling in early trading after a rally that more than doubled the stock price. It's now harder for Applied Materials to meet expectations. On Wall Street, stocks are lower at this hour. The Dow is down 0.1%, the Nasdaq down 0.2%, the S&P down a fraction. Erica Herskowitz, Bloomberg Radio.
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6: This is Kurt Lancaster from the Texas Farm Bureau Radio Network. Hoosier Ag Today's founder, Gary Troyt, was recently honored with the Farm Broadcaster of the Year Award from our National Association of Farm Broadcasting. A big Texas hats off to you, Gary. Speaking for my fellow farm broadcasters, the 65 Indiana radio stations that have aired Gary's Indiana reports, many for the last three decades, and thousands of Hoosier farmers and rural listeners. Congratulations, Gary, on a job well done.
7: This is Ty Higgins from the Ohio AgNet. Hoosier Ag Today's founder Gary Truitt recently was honored with the Farm Broadcaster of the Year Award from our National Association of Farm Broadcasting. Gary was really surprised by the honor, but I can tell you many of us weren't. Gary's work for agriculture goes far outside his Indiana borders. Speaking for my fellow farm broadcasters, the 65 Indiana radio stations that have aired Gary's Indiana reports, many for the last three decades, and thousands of Hoosier farmers and rural listeners. Congratulations, Gary.
8: The highest honor in Indiana agriculture. I'm Eric Pfeiffer. This is Hoosier Ag Today.
9: It's truly an honor. It's a surprise to me, but when I look at past recipients, it's a pretty elite class, and I'm humbled to be a part of it.
8: That's Putnam County farmer Mark Legan. He received the AgriVision Award Thursday from Lieutenant Governor Micah Beckwith and the Indiana State Department of Agriculture. In his acceptance speech, he told the crowd he's lived a blessed life. Legan Livestock and Grain operates a sow breed to wean hog enterprise alongside roughly 1,000 acres of row crops, primarily corn and soybeans. Legan thanked his wife, who he describes as one in a million, for taking this leap of faith with him back in 1989. Congratulations to Mark Legan on this year's AgriVision Award. You can read more and watch the video at HoosierAgToday.com. I'm Eric Pfeiffer, Hoosier Ag Today. Indiana's Farm Network for 20 years.
10: Turning now to funeral arrangements. 69-year-old Clifford D. Minter of Winnemac passed away July 29th. Private gravesite services will be held at the Winnemac Cemetery McKinley Edition in Winnemac. Arrangements have been entrusted to Frayne Mortuary in Winnemac for 69-year-old Clifford D. Minter of Winnemac. 90-year-old Betty R. Nerger Berger of Knox passed away July 27th. Friends will be received from noon until the time of the 1 p.m. service today, Monday, August 3rd, at the Brayman & Son Memorial Chapel in Knox. In lieu of flowers, memorials may be made to the donor's choice for 90-year-old Betty R. Nerger Berger of Knox. 71-year-old Linda Jean Burns passed away July 30th. Funeral services will be held 11 a.m. Eastern Time today, Monday, August 3rd, at Frayne Mortuary in Winnemac. Memorials can be made to Bell Center Bible Church or the Pulaski County Human Services Food Pantry in memory of 71-year-old Linda Jean Burns. Services will be held for Virginia Niece of Knox tomorrow, Tuesday, August 4th, at M.C. Smith Funeral Home in Knox. Visitation will be held from 11 a.m. until noon, followed by a funeral service to begin at noon Central Time. That's for Virginia Niece of Knox. 86-year-old Betty Jean Burke Sullivan passed away July 29th. Friends and family are invited to attend a visitation honoring Betty's life on Wednesday, August 5th from 10 a.m. to noon Central Time at O'Donnell Funeral Home in North Judson. There will be a funeral mass to be held also Wednesday at noon Central Time at St. Cyril and Methodius Catholic Church. In lieu of flowers, donations may be made to the church or the National MS Society in memory of 86-year-old Betty Jean Burke Sullivan. Remember, you can find complete obituary information online at WKVI.com.
11: 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This morning, mostly cloudy with a high near 82. A chance of showers and thunderstorms. Tonight, mostly cloudy with a low around 69. Showers and thunderstorms are likely. Saturday brings mostly cloudy skies with a high near 83 and showers and thunderstorms likely. Currently, it's 70 and overcast. I'm Bill Banks. For your local forecast 24/7, visit WKVI.com.
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16: ABC News, I'm Sherry Preston. It's back to court over the ballroom. The Trump administration asking the U.S. Supreme Court for an emergency stay of a lower court injunction that would halt substantial portions of above-ground construction on the White House East Wing and ballroom while litigation over its legality continues. A court appearance soon for accused CEO killer Luigi Mangione.
17: This morning, Luigi Mangione, privileged 28-year-old son of a well-off Maryland family who raged against corporate America, is expected to plead guilty to federal charges accusing him of stalking and killing UnitedHealthcare CEO Brian Thompson on a New York City street. Since his capture in Pennsylvania after a days-long manhunt, Mangione has maintained he is not guilty, but sources tell ABC News he is prepared to change his plea.
16: ABC's Aaron Katursky. Testimony starts today in Dwayne Davis's trial. He's charged with murder in the Tupac

0: If they're going to be heading out here, prepare for flight disruptions.
1: U.S. Ambassador to Israel Mike Huckabee calls it a horrific act of terror. For 5 nights, Israeli settlers have been surrounding 3 Palestinian homes on the outskirts in a town in the West Bank. The families inside have been unable to leave for food, water, or medical assistance. Italian authorities have recovered 3 paintings by Renoir, Cezanne, and Matisse worth millions. They were stolen earlier this year, officials say, from a private museum in the city of Parma. I'm Sherry Preston, ABC News.
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8: Flash flood warnings across central Indiana. This is Network Indiana. I'm Ryan Hedrick. The White River is cresting this morning, putting communities across central Indiana at risk. National Weather Service forecaster Greg Mello explains what a flash flood warning means.
9: We send the flash flood warnings out if we do have any reports of fast-moving water over roadways. So typically we're expecting either water is rising rapidly or we have water over roads that is moving rapidly and could, you know, potentially cause people to lose their lives or damage the property.
8: Flash flood warnings remain in effect for Hamilton, Hancock, Henry, Howard, Madison, Montgomery, Park, and Randolph counties. In Hamilton County, Noblesville is where we find Fox 59's Hannah Fullman.
10: State Road 19 is closed between West Logan Street and Forest Park Drive. We also know Hamilton County is under a flash flood warning issued just before 6 a.m. And we're also upgraded to a travel watch here. As you can see, my photographer panning over, you can see those rising water levels here in the White River. Even a tree looks to be submerged in this water.
8: Flooding is severe in Connersville this morning, where people had little to no time to prepare. This man says he only had a chance to pack a couple of things before floodwaters were at his door.
11: We got scooters in there. We got unbreakable glass that should be fitting glass collected, cards, basketball cards, pop, yeah, everything. It's just gone.
8: And if you're dealing with storm damage, Governor Braun says help is available. He says the first step is to work through your local leaders who can communicate your community's needs to the state.
12: They know who to connect with on the state level, and I signed today a statewide declaration, emergency declaration. That is the quickest way to get the feds to look at what we're dealing with here in Indiana.
8: Braun also addressed damage to I-70, where flooding washed out a section of Wayne County. That section has since been replaced. This is Network Indiana.
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13: I miss him a lot, but I know he's in heaven and I know he's making an impact there as well.
15: 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This morning, mostly cloudy with a high near 82. A chance of showers and thunderstorms. Tonight, mostly cloudy with a low around 69. Showers and thunderstorms are likely. Saturday brings mostly cloudy skies with a high near 83 and showers and thunderstorms likely. Currently, it's 70 and overcast. I'm Bill Banks. For your local forecast 24/7,

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5: This is a Bloomberg Money Minute. J.P. Morgan terminated its banking relationship with Polymarket last year over regulatory concerns. According to the Financial Times, the Wall Street giant is said to have notified the prediction market platform that it needed to find a new bank in October. Polymarket is now working with a new lender, but the name of the new bank has not been identified. Prediction markets have grown into a multi-billion dollar industry, allowing people to bet on the outcome of everything from politics to celebrity news. Applied Materials is cashing in on the artificial intelligence boom, but investors are demanding more. The biggest maker of chip equipment in the U.S. delivered a financial forecast that topped Wall Street's expectations, yet shares are falling in early trading after a rally that more than doubled the stock price. It's now harder for Applied Materials to meet expectations. On Wall Street, stocks are lower at this hour. The Dow is down 0.1%, the Nasdaq down 0.2%, the S&P down a fraction. Erica Herskowitz, Bloomberg Radio.
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11: 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I'm Eric Pfeiffer. This is Hoosier Ag Today.
12: It's truly an honor. It's a surprise to me But when I look at past recipients, it's a pretty elite class, and I'm humbled to be a part of it.
13: That's Putnam County farmer Mark Legan. He received the AgriVision Award Thursday from Lieutenant Governor Micah Beckwith and the Indiana State Department of Agriculture. In his acceptance speech, he told the crowd he's lived a blessed life. Legan Livestock and Grain operates a sow breed to wean hog enterprise alongside roughly 1,000 acres of row crops, primarily corn and soybeans. Legan thanked his wife, who he describes as one in a million, for taking this leap of faith with him back in 1989. Congratulations to Mark Legan on this year's AgriVision Award. You can read more and watch the video at HoosierAgToday.com. I'm Eric Pfeiffer, Hoosier Ag Today, Indiana's Farm Network for 20 years.
14: Turning now to funeral arrangements. 65-year-old Randall James Randy Bogart of Lafayette and formerly of Allen, Texas, passed away August 8th. Visitation will be held from 4 to 7 p.m. Eastern Time today, Friday, August 14th, at the Frayne Mortuary in Francisville. Funeral services will be held at 10:30 a.m. Eastern Time tomorrow, Saturday, August 15th, at the Apostolic Christian Church in Francisville. Memorial contributions may be made to St. Jude Children's Research Hospital or the Apostolic Christian Church in memory of 65-year-old Randall James Randy Bogart of Lafayette and formerly of Allen, Texas. 40-year-old Tiffany Ann Kretschmer of North Judson passed away July 18th. Friends will be received from 11 a.m. Central Time until the time of the noon service tomorrow, Saturday, August 15th, at the Brayman and Bailey Funeral Home in North Judson. That's for 40-year-old Tiffany Ann Kretschmer of North Judson. 70-year-old Jerry Allen Williams of Madaryville and formerly of Beecher, Illinois, passed away Wednesday, August 5th. The family will host a gathering to celebrate Jerry on Saturday, August 15th from 11 a.m. to 1 p.m. Eastern Time at Frayne Mortuary in Madaryville. Memorial contributions may be made to the funeral home to assist the family with funeral expenses in memory of 70-year-old Jerry Allen Williams of Madaryville and formerly of Beecher, Illinois. Services will be held for Roberta M. Warren on 2 p.m. Sunday, August 16th at Rand's Funeral Home and Crematory in Winnemac. Visitation will take place from 11 a.m. until the time of the service. In lieu of flowers, memorials may be made to the First Christian Church in Winnemac in memory of Roberta M. Warren. 53-year-old Sharon L. Provost of Knox passed away on August 10th. Friends will be received from 4 p.m. to the time of the 6 p.m. service on Monday, August 17th at the Brayman & Son Memorial Chapel in Knox. Contributions may be made to the donor's choice in memory of 53-year-old Sharon L. Provost of Knox. 78-year-old Walter John Krasinowski Jr. passed away on August 10th. Visitation will be held Monday, August 17th at 10 a.m. at O'Donnell Funeral Home in North Judson, followed by a funeral mass at noon at St. Cyril and Methodius Catholic Church. In lieu of flowers, memorial donations may be made to the Parkinson's Foundation in memory of 78-year-old Walter John Krasinowski Jr. Remember, you can find complete obituary information online at WKVI.com.
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0: 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This morning, mostly cloudy with a high near 82. A chance of showers and thunderstorms. Tonight, mostly cloudy with a low around 69. Showers and thunderstorms are likely. Saturday brings mostly cloudy skies with a high near 83 and showers and thunderstorms likely. Currently, it's 70 and overcast. I'm Bill Banks. For your local forecast 24/7, visit WKVI.com.
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15: AP News, I'm Mike Heppen. Forecasters say Tropical Storm Lala has formed in the Pacific Ocean, and a hurricane warning has been issued for the Big Island of Hawaii. Senior Hurricane Specialist John Cangelosi of the National Hurricane Center says the storm is expected to become stronger.
16: The system is moving off to the west-northwest and approaching the Big Island of Hawaii. We do expect it to strengthen on its approach, and we are forecasting it to become a Category 1 hurricane as it nears the Big Island of Hawaii. It should be there during the day on Saturday, their local time.
15: Lala could bring rain to the Hawaiian Islands starting late Friday, as well as high winds and dangerous surf. Americans unexpectedly cut their spending in July by the biggest drop since May of last year. The Commerce Department says retail sales slipped 0.6% last month from a revised gain of 0.2% in June. The drop in spending has raised concern among some economists about the resiliency of consumers who have powered the economy forward despite nagging inflation and soaring gas prices. A judge has dismissed Nevada's fake electors case.
17: Six Nevada Republicans were accused of submitting a bogus certificate that falsely declared Donald Trump the winner of the state's 2020 presidential election. But that case has now been dismissed. While prosecutors argued the defendants intended for their documents to be mistaken for actual electoral votes, the judge sided with those defendants. They called it an act of political theater designed to publicize their concerns about the election and preserve their rights to challenge the official results. I'm Ben Thomas.
15: President Trump's administration has asked the Supreme Court to allow the White House to continue construction on its $400 million ballroom project while it appeals a lower court's order to halt the work. This is AP News. In Ukraine, at least one person has been killed and dozens injured in overnight Russian attacks.
18: In Ukraine's eastern Donetsk region, a Russian glide bomb demolished six floors of a 10-story apartment block, killing one person and wounding at least 16 others, Ukraine President Volodymyr Zelensky says, while at least five people were injured after a Russian drone strike on an apartment building in the city of Smila in Ukraine's central Cherkasy region, according to the State Emergency Service of Ukraine. The strike sparked a fire in a nine-story residential building and caused widespread damage. And at least one person has been killed and 17 others injured following a Russian airstrike in Kramatorsk, the service adds. Zelensky says Russia is launching around 220 glide bombs every day against settlements near the front line in eastern and southern Ukraine. I'm Charles Ledesma.
15: More news at APNews.com. I'm Mike Hempen, AP News.
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23: Flash flood warnings across central Indiana. This is Network Indiana. I'm Ryan Hedrick. The White River is cresting this morning, putting communities across central Indiana at risk. National Weather Service forecaster Greg Mello explains what a flash flood warning means.
24: We send the flash flood warnings out if we do have any reports of fast-moving water over roadways. So typically we're expecting either water is rising rapidly or we have water over roads that is moving rapidly and could, you know, potentially cause people to lose their lives or damage the property.
23: Flash flood warnings remain in effect for Hamilton, Hancock, Henry, Howard, Madison, Montgomery, Park, and Randolph counties. In Hamilton County, Noblesville is where we find Fox 59's Hannah Fullman.
25: State Road 19 is closed
5: between West Logan Street and Forest Park Drive. We also know Hamilton County is under a flash flood warning issued just before 6 a.m. And we're also upgraded to a travel watch here. As you can see, my photographer panning over, you can see those rising water levels here in the White River. Even a tree looks to be submerged in this water.
23: Flooding is severe in Connersville this morning, where people had little to no time to prepare. This man says he only had a chance to pack a couple of things before floodwaters were at his door.
6: We got scooters in there. We got unbreakable glass that should be fitting glass collected. Cards, basketball cards, pop, yeah, everything. It's just gone.
23: And if you're dealing with storm damage, Governor Braun says help is available. He says the first step is to work through your local leaders who can communicate your community's needs to the state.
7: They know who to connect with on the state level. And I signed today a statewide declaration, an emergency declaration. That is the quickest way to get the feds to look at what we're dealing with here in Indiana.
23: Braun also addressed damage to I-70, where flooding washed out a section of Wayne County. That section has since been replaced. This is Network Indiana.
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29: This is a special report from ABC News. I'm Sherry Preston. Lawyers for Luigi Mangione have just told a judge that he is pleading guilty in the federal case related to the killing of UnitedHealthcare CEO Brian Thompson. Mangione himself answering yes if that was what he was agreeing to. Members of Brian Thompson's family are in the courtroom, including his widow Paulette, who appeared to be crying as the plea was entered. She is seated at the front of the courtroom. Executives from UnitedHealthcare are two rows behind them. Outside the court, dozens of people lined up for a glimpse of the defendant.
30: This is a very sympathetic defendant to a lot of people. This case has garnished a lot of public opinion and support. Typically, that is not supposed to sway the legal justice system in any way.
29: ABC legal analyst Jenna Lloyd. Now, the plea agreement is on federal charges only. He would still face murder and gun charges in the state case, which is to begin next month. This is ABC News. Firefighters across France and central England are struggling against multiple blazes as a new wave of record-breaking heat bakes parts of Europe. Just days after classes had begun, two schools in Santa Fe were put on lockdown because of a four-legged menace.
0: A devastating drought across New Mexico and wildfires raging beyond the city limits have driven wildlife into population centers.
1: Over the last several days, we've had at least 4 to 5 reports involving bear activity.
0: Santa Fe Deputy Police Chief Lawrence Barnett says a bear was spotted Thursday near a pair of schools.
1: Both schools were placed in the shelter in place.
0: The bear was later shot with a tranquilizer loaded onto a truck and relocated outside of town. Jim Ryan, ABC News.
29: Banana pudding, deep-fried Oreo, or chicken and waffle? Which flavor of Oreo would you like the most? USA Today reporting you can buy those flavors starting later this month and vote on which one you want to come back next year. I'm Sherry Preston, ABC News.
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23: An emergency situation in downtown Indianapolis. This is Network Indiana. I'm Ryan Hedrick, I-65 northbound, north of downtown Indy, has been blocked for several hours because a truck tipped over. A trailer is lying across all lanes. Traffic at a standstill. It's been this way since about 5 o'clock this morning. If you're driving in the area or headed to downtown, you're being asked to avoid the area. There was a water rescue in Anderson not too long ago, about 2 hours ago. A man in his 60s was trying to make it across the flooded water.
2: I have no transportation at all now. My trike's gone, and there's not a thing I can do to replace any of it.
4: Did you not see the water there?
2: No, I did. I wasn't.
4: Just weren't sure.
2: No, I didn't see it there.
23: He's going back and forth with Fox 59, our news gathering partner. When the firefighters reached him initially, they couldn't get to him, but then they eventually pulled him to safety. In Wayne County, water is rising so quickly in Cambridge City. One woman said that she had to pack up and leave, but hardly couldn't decide what to take.
10: But I know with the weight, and because the water level is up to the very top of the bridge, it could very easily, the pressure of it, take it out.
23: And she also spoke to Fox 59. Governor Braun joined Tony Katz in the morning news on WIBC, talking about what he witnessed firsthand in Northwest Indiana yesterday that prompted him to put all available state resources to work.
11: Still 200,000 homes without electricity, and they've been working nonstop, bringing in help from around the region there. And then it moved this way, and we could see it. We just never anticipated. None of the forecasts showed that we were going to get that amount of rain.
23: The governor says all state assets have been mobilized, including Indiana State Police, DNR, and even Black Hawk helicopters. This is Network Indiana.
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6: From the Tri-County Weather Center, I'm Bill Banks on All News 1520 WKVI. 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This morning, mostly cloudy with a high near 82. A chance of showers and thunderstorms. Tonight, mostly cloudy with a low around 69. Showers and thunderstorms are likely. Saturday brings mostly cloudy skies with a high near 83 and showers and thunderstorms likely. Currently, it's 70 and overcast. I'm Bill Banks. For your local forecast 24/7, visit WKVI.com.
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16: This is a Bloomberg Money Minute. Nervous consumers pulling back on their spending. After a pretty strong first half of the year, retail sales in July fell by the most in over a year, down 0.6%, as Americans dialed back on buying new cars and on shopping at Amazon and other online outlets. That weak data, along with lower consumer sentiment for this month, is reinforcing bets that the Federal Reserve will not hike interest rates when it meets next month. But it sure isn't helping Wall Street today. Right now, the Dow and the S&P each down about a fifth of a percent. The Nasdaq half a percent lower. And oil, slightly higher. It's close to $82 a barrel once again. Shares of the social media site Reddit are up 14%. It's preparing to enter the S&P 500 index next week. And Trump administration officials say they're gearing up for what they're calling unprecedented economic isolation measures against Iran to hurt its economy. More announcements about tariffs and trade policies are expected next week. Tom Busby, Bloomberg Radio.
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32: 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I'm Eric Pfeiffer. This is Hoosier Ag Today.
33: It's truly an honor. It's a surprise to me
0: But when I look at past recipients, it's a pretty elite class, and I'm humbled to be a part of it.
1: That's Putnam County farmer Mark Legan. He received the AgriVision Award Thursday from Lieutenant Governor Micah Beckwith and the Indiana State Department of Agriculture. In his acceptance speech, he told the crowd he's lived a blessed life. Legan Livestock and Grain operates a sow breed to wean hog enterprise alongside roughly 1,000 acres of row crops, primarily corn and soybeans. Legan thanked his wife, who he describes as one in a million, for taking this leap of faith with him back in 1989. Congratulations to Mark Legan on this year's AgriVision Award. You can read more and watch the video at HoosierAgToday.com. I'm Eric Pfeiffer, Hoosier Ag Today, Indiana's Farm Network for 20 years.
2: Turning now to funeral arrangements. 65-year-old Randall James Randy Bogart of Lafayette and formerly of Allen, Texas, passed away August 8th. Visitation will be held from 4 to 7 p.m. Eastern Time today, Friday, August 14th, at the Frayne Mortuary in Francisville. Funeral services will be held at 10:30 a.m. Eastern Time tomorrow, Saturday, August 15th, at the Apostolic Christian Church in Francisville. Memorial contributions may be made to St. Jude Children's Research Hospital or the Apostolic Christian Church in memory of 65-year-old Randall James Randy Bogart of Lafayette and formerly of Allen, Texas. 40-year-old Tiffany Ann Kretschmer of North Judson passed away July 18th. Friends will be received from 11 a.m. Central Time until the time of the noon service tomorrow, Saturday, August 15th, at the Brayman and Bailey Funeral Home in North Judson. That's for 40-year-old Tiffany Ann Kretschmer of North Judson. 70-year-old Jerry Allen Williams of Madaryville and formerly of Beecher, Illinois, passed away Wednesday, August 5th. The family will host a gathering to celebrate Jerry on Saturday, August 15th from 11 a.m. to 1 p.m. Eastern Time at Frayne Mortuary in Madaryville. Memorial contributions may be made to the funeral home to assist the family with funeral expenses in memory of 70-year-old Jerry Allen Williams of Madaryville and formerly of Beecher, Illinois. Services will be held for Roberta M. Warren on 2 p.m. Sunday, August 16th at Rand's Funeral Home and Crematory in Winnemac. Visitation will take place from 11 a.m. until the time of the service. In lieu of flowers, memorials may be made to the First Christian Church in Winnemac in memory of Roberta M. Warren. 53-year-old Sharon L. Provost of Knox passed away on August 10th. Friends will be received from 4 p.m. to the time of the 6 p.m. service on Monday, August 17th at the Brayman & Son Memorial Chapel in Knox. Contributions may be made to the donor's choice in memory of 53-year-old Sharon L. Provost of Knox. 78-year-old Walter John Krasinowski Jr. passed away on August 10th. Visitation will be held Monday, August 17th at 10 a.m. at O'Donnell Funeral Home in North Judson, followed by a funeral mass at noon at St. Cyril and Methodius Catholic Church. In lieu of flowers, memorial donations may be made to the Parkinson's Foundation in memory of 78-year-old Walter John Krasinowski Jr. Remember, you can find complete obituary information online at WKVI.com.
4: From the Tri-County Weather Center, I'm Bill Banks on All News 1520 WKVI. 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This morning, mostly cloudy with a high near 82. A chance of showers and thunderstorms. Tonight, mostly cloudy with a low around 69. Showers and thunderstorms are likely. Saturday brings mostly cloudy skies with a high near 83 and showers and thunderstorms likely. Currently, it's 70 and overcast. I'm Bill Banks. For your local forecast 24/7, visit WKVI.com.
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0: to go under weight right before that play, but you know, after that play, my name started ringing bells. But it was my name was always down, even though I was underweight. I just stayed focused and continued to do my job for the team.
1: The Rebels continue through fall camp this week as they prep for North Texas in their season opener.

0: is on Fiona DeLucy. Accused United Healthcare CEO killer Luigi Mangione is going to be back in federal court this morning, where he is expected to plead guilty to federal stalking charges.
1: A senior DOJ source tells Fox News there is no plea deal today. He's promised nothing in return and is allowed to plead guilty if he chooses. We're told the DOJ will push for the maximum sentence of life in prison without parole.
0: Fox's Brian Yenes. Mangione's state trial is supposed to begin next month, and parts of Hawaii under a hurricane warning as storms brew in the Pacific.
2: Hurricane warnings are in effect for the Big Island of Hawaii as tropical storm Lala gets organized about 400 miles to the southeast. Tropical storm watches in effect for Maui for the possibility of strong winds there, and the alerts will spread across the Hawaiian Islands over the next couple days.
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6: An emergency situation in downtown Indianapolis. This is Network Indiana. I'm Ryan Hedrick. I-65 northbound, north of downtown Indy, has been blocked for several hours because a truck tipped over. A trailer is lying across all lanes. Traffic at a standstill. It's been this way since about 5 o'clock this morning. If you're driving in the area or headed to downtown, you're being asked to avoid the area. There was a water rescue in Anderson not too long ago, about 2 hours ago. A man in his 60s was trying to make it across the flooded water.
7: I have no transportation at all now. My trike's gone, and there's not a thing I can do to replace any of it.
8: Did you not see the water there?
7: No, I did. I wasn't.
8: Just weren't sure.
7: No, I didn't see it there.
6: He's going back and forth with Fox 59, our news gathering partner. When the firefighters reached him initially, they couldn't get to him, but then they eventually pulled him to safety. In Wayne County, water is rising so quickly in Cambridge City. One woman said that she had to pack up and leave, but hardly couldn't decide what to take.
9: But I know with the weight, and because the water level is up to the very top of the bridge, it could very easily, the pressure of it, take it out.
6: And she also spoke to Fox 59. Governor Braun joined Tony Katz in the morning news on WIBC, talking about what he witnessed firsthand in Northwest Indiana yesterday that prompted him to put all available state resources to work.
10: Still 200,000 homes without electricity, and they've been working nonstop, bringing in help from around the region there. And then it moved its way, and we could see it. We just never anticipated. None of the forecasts showed that we were going to get that amount of rain.
6: The governor says all state assets have been mobilized, including Indiana State Police, DNR, and even Black Hawk helicopters. This is Network Indiana.
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5: Marshall County Sheriff's deputies made an arrest of two people for possession. I'm Rusty Nixon, Max 98.3 FM News. February 21st at 1:20 a.m., a Marshall County Sheriff's Deputy K-9 unit conducted a traffic stop of the vehicle in the area of 7th Road and King Road. Driver of the vehicle was identified as 39-year-old Kyle Lysak. The passenger was identified as 48-year-old Rachel Burdine. During the traffic stop, K-9 Diesel conducted an open-air sniff around the vehicle and alerted to the presence of narcotic odors inside. A probable cause search of the vehicle resulted in deputies locating multiple firearms, suspected fentanyl, methamphetamine, and drug paraphernalia. Lysak and Burdine were both booked into the Marshall County Jail for possession of methamphetamine, possession of cocaine or a narcotic drug with an enhancing circumstance, and possession of paraphernalia. Suspects are considered innocent until proven guilty in a court of law. Average gasoline prices in Indiana have fallen 12.6 cents a gallon in the last week, averaging $2.67 a gallon today. That's according to Gas Buddy's survey of 3,271 stations in Indiana. Prices in Indiana are 20.8 cents a gallon lower than a month ago and stand 23.3 cents a gallon lower than a year ago. National average price of diesel has increased 6.2 cents compared to a week ago and stands at $3.686 a gallon. Lowest reported prices around Marshall County, $2.64 in Argus, $2.99 in Bourbon. Bremen reporting $2.59 is the lowest price. Culver at $2.84, Plymouth at $2.49, and La Paz at $2.59. According to Gas Buddy's price reports, cheapest station in the state was priced at $2.24 a gallon yesterday, and the most expensive at $3.39 a gallon, a difference of $1.15 a gallon. National average price of gasoline has risen 1.2 cents a gallon in the last week, averaging $2.88 a gallon today. Gas Buddy is North America's trusted fuel savings platform, helping consumers fuel up for less for over 25 years at gasbuddy.com. An investigation into Indiana's rental market reveals a statewide collapse of housing safety. Jeanette Cruz has more.
11: From black mold to structural decay, thousands of Hoosiers are reporting third world conditions in properties that were marketed as safe, modern homes. 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
15: From the Tri-County Weather Center, I'm Bill Banks on All News 1520 WKVI. 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This morning, mostly cloudy with a high near 82. A chance of showers and thunderstorms. Tonight, mostly cloudy with a low around 69. Showers and thunderstorms are likely. Saturday brings mostly cloudy skies with a high near 83 and showers and thunderstorms likely. Currently, it's 70 and overcast. I'm Bill Banks. For your local forecast 24/7, visit WKVI.com.
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20: This is a Bloomberg Money Minute. Nervous consumers pulling back on their spending. After a pretty strong first half of the year, retail sales in July fell by the most in over a year, down 0.6% as Americans dialed back on buying new cars and on shopping at Amazon and other online outlets. That weak data, along with lower consumer sentiment for this month, is reinforcing bets that the Federal Reserve will not hike interest rates when it meets next month. But it sure isn't helping Wall Street today. Right now, the Dow and the S&P each down about a fifth of a percent, the Nasdaq half a percent lower, and oil slightly higher. It's close to $82 a barrel once again. Shares of the social media site Reddit are up 14%. It's preparing to enter the S&P 500 index next week. And Trump administration officials say they're gearing up for what they're calling unprecedented economic isolation measures against Iran to hurt its economy. More announcements about tariffs and trade policies are expected next week. Tom Busby, Bloomberg Radio.
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29: The highest honor in Indiana agriculture. I'm Eric Pfeiffer. This is Hoosier Ag Today.
30: It's truly an honor. It's a surprise to me, but when I look at past recipients, it's a pretty elite class, and I'm humbled to be a part of it.
29: That's Putnam County farmer Mark Legan. He received the AgriVision Award Thursday from Lieutenant Governor Micah Beckwith and the Indiana State Department of Agriculture. In his acceptance speech, he told the crowd he's lived a blessed life. Legan Livestock and Grain operates a sow breed to wean hog enterprise alongside roughly 1,000 acres of row crops, primarily corn and soybeans. Legan thanked his wife, who he describes as one in a million, for taking this leap of faith with him back in 1989. Congratulations to Mark Legan on this year's AgriVision Award. You can read more and watch the video at HoosierAgToday.com. I'm Eric Pfeiffer, Hoosier Ag Today. Indiana's Farm Network for 20 years.
31: Turning that to funeral arrangements. 69-year-old Clifford D. Minter of Winnemac passed away July 29th. Private gravesite services will be held at the Winnemac Cemetery McKinley Edition in Winnemac. Arrangements have been entrusted to Frayne Mortuary in Winnemac for 69-year-old Clifford D. Minter of Winnemac. 90-year-old Betty R. Nerger-Berger of Knox passed away July 27th. Friends will be received from noon until the time of the 1 p.m. service today, Monday, August 3rd, at the Brayman & Son Memorial Chapel in Knox. In lieu of flowers, memorials may be made to the donor's choice for 90-year-old Betty R. Nerger Berger of Knox. 71-year-old Linda Jean Burns passed away July 30th. Funeral services will be held 11 a.m. Eastern Time today, Monday, August 3rd, at Frayne Mortuary in Winnemac. Memorials can be made to Bell Center Bible Church or the Pulaski County Human Services Food Pantry in memory of 71-year-old Linda Jean Burns. Services will be held for Virginia Niece of Knox tomorrow, Tuesday, August 4th, at M.C. Smith Funeral Home in Knox. Visitation will be held from 11 a.m. until noon, followed by a funeral service to begin at noon Central Time. That's for Virginia Niece of Knox. 86-year-old Betty Jean Burke Sullivan passed away July 29th. Friends and family are invited to attend a visitation honoring Betty's life on Wednesday, August 5th from 10 a.m. to noon Central Time at O'Donnell Funeral Home in North Judson. There will be a funeral mass to be held also Wednesday at noon Central Time at St. Cyril and Methodius Catholic Church. In lieu of flowers, donations may be made to the church or the National MS Society in memory of 86-year-old Betty Jean Burke Sullivan. Remember, you can find complete obituary information online at WKVI.com.
0: 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This morning, mostly cloudy with a high near 82. A chance of showers and thunderstorms. Tonight, mostly cloudy with a low around 69. Showers and thunderstorms are likely. Saturday brings mostly cloudy skies with a high near 83 and showers and thunderstorms likely. Currently, it's 70 and overcast. I'm Bill Banks. For your local forecast 24/7, visit WKVI.com.
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0: ABC News. I'm Sherry Preston. Lawyers for Luigi Mangione have just told a judge that he is pleading guilty in the federal case related to the killing of UnitedHealthcare CEO Brian Thompson. Mangione himself answering yes if that was what he was agreeing to. Members of Brian Thompson's family are in the courtroom, including his widow Paulette, who appeared to be crying as the plea was entered. She is seated at the front of the courtroom. Executives from UnitedHealthcare are two rows behind them. Outside the court, dozens of people lined up for a glimpse of the defendant.
1: This is a very sympathetic defendant to a lot of people. This case has garnished a lot of public opinion and support. Typically, that is not supposed to sway the legal justice system in any way.
0: ABC legal analyst Jenna Lloyd. Now, the plea agreement is on federal charges only. He would still face murder and gun charges in the state case, which is to begin next month. This is ABC News. Firefighters across France and central England are struggling against multiple blazes as a new wave of record-breaking heat bakes parts of Europe. Just days after classes had begun, two schools in Santa Fe were put on lockdown because of a four-legged menace.
2: A devastating drought across New Mexico and wildfires raging beyond the city limits have driven wildlife into population centers.
3: Over the last several days, we've had at least 4 to 5 reports involving bear activity.
2: Santa Fe Deputy Police Chief Lawrence Barnett says a bear was spotted Thursday near a pair of schools.
3: Both schools are placed in the shelter in place.

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4: An emergency situation in downtown Indianapolis. This is Network Indiana. I'm Ryan Hedrick. I-65 northbound, north of downtown Indy, has been blocked for several hours because a truck tipped over. A trailer is lying across all lanes. Traffic at a standstill. It's been this way since about 5 o'clock this morning. If you're driving in the area or headed to downtown, you're being asked to avoid the area. There was a water rescue in Anderson not too long ago, about 2 hours ago. A man in his 60s was trying to make it across the flooded water.
5: I have no transportation at all now. My trike's gone, and there's not a thing I can do to replace any of it.
6: Did you not see the water there?
5: No, I did. I wasn't.
6: Just weren't sure.
5: No, I didn't see it there.
4: He's going back and forth with Fox 59, our news gathering partner. When the firefighters reached him, initially they couldn't get to him, but then they eventually pulled him to safety. In Wayne County, water is rising so quickly in Cambridge City. One woman said that she had to pack up and leave, but hardly couldn't decide what to take.
7: But I know with the weight, and because the water level is up to the very top of the bridge, it could very easily, the pressure of it, take it out.
4: And she also spoke to Fox 59. Governor Braun joined Tony Katz in the morning news on WIBC, talking about what he witnessed firsthand in Northwest Indiana yesterday that prompted him to put all available state resources to work.
8: Still 200,000 homes without electricity, and they've been working nonstop, bringing in help from around the region there. And then it moved its way, and we could see it. We just never anticipated. None of the forecasts showed that we were going to get that amount of rain.
4: The governor says all state assets have been mobilized, including Indiana State Police, DNR, and even Black Hawk helicopters. This is Network Indiana.
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14: 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This morning, mostly cloudy with a high near 82. A chance of showers and thunderstorms. Tonight, mostly cloudy with a low around 69. Showers and thunderstorms are likely. Saturday brings mostly cloudy skies with a high near 83 and showers and thunderstorms likely. Currently, it's 70 and overcast. I'm Bill Banks. For your local forecast 24/7, visit WKVI.com.
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3: This is a Bloomberg Money Minute. Nervous consumers pulling back on their spending. After a pretty strong first half of the year, retail sales in July fell by the most in over a year, down 0.6% as Americans dialed back on buying new cars and on shopping at Amazon and other online outlets. That weak data, along with lower consumer sentiment for this month, is reinforcing bets that the Federal Reserve will not hike interest rates when it meets next month. But it sure isn't helping Wall Street today. Right now, the Dow and the S&P each down about a fifth of a percent, the Nasdaq half a percent lower, and oil slightly higher. It's close to $82 a barrel once again. Shares of the social media site Reddit are up 14%. It's preparing to enter the S&P 500 index next week. And Trump administration officials say they're gearing up for what they're calling unprecedented economic isolation measures against Iran to hurt its economy. More announcements about tariffs and trade policies are expected next week. Tom Busby, Bloomberg Radio.
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9: 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I'm Eric Pfeiffer. 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
10: It's truly an honor. It's a surprise to me, but when I look at past recipients, it's a pretty elite class, and I'm humbled to be a part of it.
9: That's Putnam County farmer Mark Legan. He received the AgriVision Award Thursday from Lieutenant Governor Micah Beckwith and the Indiana State Department of Agriculture. In his acceptance speech, he told the crowd he's lived a blessed life. Legan Livestock and Grain operates a sow breed to wean hog enterprise alongside roughly 1,000 acres of row crops, primarily corn and soybeans. Legan thanked his wife, who he describes as one in a million, for taking this leap of faith with him back in 1989. Congratulations to Mark Legan on this year's AgriVision Award. You can read more and watch the video at HoosierAgToday.com. I'm Eric Pfeiffer, Hoosier Ag Today, Indiana's Farm Network for 20 years.
11: Turning now to funeral arrangements. 65-year-old Randall James Randy Bogart of Lafayette and formerly of Allen, Texas, passed away August 8th. Visitation will be held from 4 to 7 p.m. Eastern Time today, Friday, August 14th, at the Frayne Mortuary in Francisville. Funeral services will be held at 10:30 a.m. Eastern Time tomorrow, Saturday, August 15th, at the Apostolic Christian Church in Francisville. Memorial contributions may be made to St. Jude Children's Research Hospital or the Apostolic Christian Church in memory of 65-year-old Randall James Randy Bogart of Lafayette and formerly of Allen, Texas. 40-year-old Tiffany Ann Kretschmer of North Judson passed away July 18th. Friends will be received from 11 a.m. Central Time until the time of the noon service tomorrow, Saturday, August 15th, at the Brayman and Bailey Funeral Home in North Judson. That's for 40-year-old Tiffany Ann Kretschmer of North Judson. 70-year-old Jerry Allen Williams of Mandaryville and formerly of Beecher, Illinois, passed away Wednesday, August 5th. The family will host a gathering to celebrate Jerry on Saturday, August 15th from 11 a.m. to 1 p.m. Eastern Time at Frayne Mortuary in Mandaryville. Memorial contributions may be made to the funeral home to assist the family with funeral expenses in memory of 70-year-old Jerry Allen Williams of Mandaryville and formerly of Beecher, Illinois. Services will be held for Roberta M. Warren on 2 p.m. Sunday, August 16th at Rand's Funeral Home and Crematory in Winnemac. Visitation will take place from 11 a.m. until the time of the service. In lieu of flowers, memorials may be made to the First Christian Church in Winnemac in memory of Roberta M. Warren. 53-year-old Sharon L. Provost of Knox passed away on August 10th. Friends will be received from 4 p.m. to the time of the 6 p.m. service on Monday, August 17th at the Brayman & Son Memorial Chapel in Knox. Contributions may be made to the donor's choice in memory of 53-year-old Sharon L. Provost of Knox. 78-year-old Walter John Krasinowski Jr. passed away on August 10th. Visitation will be held Monday, August 17th at 10 a.m. at O'Donnell Funeral Home in North Judson, followed by a funeral mass at noon at St. Cyril and Methodius Catholic Church. In lieu of flowers, memorial donations may be made to the Parkinson's Foundation in memory of 78-year-old Walter John Krasinowski Jr. Remember, you can find complete obituary information online at WKVI.com.
2: From the Tri-County Weather Center, I'm Bill Banks on All News 1520 WKVI. 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This morning, mostly cloudy with a high near 82. A chance of showers and thunderstorms. Tonight, mostly cloudy with a low around 69. Showers and thunderstorms are likely. Saturday brings mostly cloudy skies with a high near 83 and showers and thunderstorms likely. Currently, it's 70 and overcast. I'm Bill Banks. For your local forecast 24/7, visit WKVI.com.
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13: AP News, I'm Mike Hempen. Luigi Mangione's lawyers have told a federal judge that he plans to plead guilty to federal stalking charges in the killing of United Healthcare CEO Brian Thompson. The lawyers made the disclosure this morning during a Manhattan federal court hearing. The plea won't be official until Mangione confirms the decision to the judge and the judge accepts it. A hurricane warning has been issued for the Big Island of Hawaii after Tropical Storm Lala was formed in the Pacific Ocean. Senior Hurricane Specialist John Cangelosi of the National Hurricane Center says the storm is expected to focus on the Big Island and have lesser of an impact on Hawaii's other islands.
14: After it passes the Big Island of Hawaii, we think it might weaken a bit back to a tropical storm and then pass to the south of the remainder of the island chain. So we do think that the biggest impacts will be on the Big Island, and that's where we have a hurricane warning in effect.
15: The storm is expected to bring rain, high winds, and dangerous surf. A grand jury in Louisiana has declined to indict a former law enforcement officer who is accused of planning to kill black people in a mass shooting at a New Orleans festival. The Louisiana Attorney General's office says Christopher Gillum was released from custody after a grand jury found in June that there was not enough evidence to charge him with a crime. Rescue efforts are ongoing in Colombia following Monday's earthquake.
16: The official death toll from the devastating 7.4 magnitude earthquake that struck Colombia this week has risen to more than 280. Still, nearly 350 people have been rescued. Search teams raising fists to call for silence as they listen for signs of life in the rubble. While the new president, Abelardo de la Espriella, says nearly 400 people remain missing, civilian-run databases put the number 10 times higher. I'm Ben Thomas.
15: This is AP News. Italian police have recovered stolen art worth millions.
17: A statement from the Italian Carabinieri's Art Recovery Squad explains the paintings were discovered during searches ordered by prosecutors, but no further details were given. They disappeared earlier this year from a private museum near the northern city of Parma, police say. The three recovered paintings are Fish by Auguste Renoir, Still Life with Cherries by Paul Cézanne, and Odalisque on the Terrace by Henri Matisse. The Cézanne's valued at $7 million, the Renoir $3.5 million, and the Matisse at $23,000. Local media reports that the thieves took the paintings in less than 3 minutes and escaped across the museum gardens. The crime follows a series of high-profile heists at major European museums. I'm Charles de Ledesma.
15: On Wall Street, stocks have been drifting near their all-time high. I'm Mike Hempen, AP News.
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20: An emergency situation in downtown Indianapolis. This is Network Indiana. I'm Ryan Hedrick. I-65 northbound, north of downtown Indy, has been blocked for several hours because a truck tipped over. A trailer is lying across all lanes. Traffic at a standstill. It's been this way since about 5 o'clock this morning. If you're driving in the area or headed to downtown, you're being asked to avoid the area. There was a water rescue in Anderson not too long ago, about 2 hours ago. A man in his 60s was trying to make it across the flooded water.
21: I have no transportation at all now. My trike's gone, and there's not a thing I can do to replace any of it.
22: Did you not see the water there?
21: No, I did. I wasn't.
22: Just weren't sure.
21: No, I didn't see it there.
20: He's going back and forth with Fox 59, our news gathering partner. When the firefighters reached him initially, they couldn't get to him, but then they eventually pulled him to safety. In Wayne County, water is rising so quickly in Cambridge City. One woman said that she had to pack up and leave, but hardly couldn't decide what to take.
23: But I know with the weight, and because the water level is up to the very top of the bridge, it could very easily, the pressure of it, take it out.
20: And she also spoke to Fox 59. Governor Braun joined Tony Katz in the morning news on WIBC, talking about what he witnessed firsthand in Northwest Indiana yesterday that prompted him to put all available state resources to work.
24: Still 200,000 homes without electricity, and they've been working nonstop, bringing in help from around the region there. And then it moved this way, and we could see it. We just never anticipated. None of the forecasts showed that we were going to get that amount of rain.
0: The governor says all state assets have been mobilized, including Indiana State Police, DNR, and even Black Hawk helicopters. This is Network Indiana.
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34: Special report from ABC News. I'm Brian Clark. Luigi Mangione pleaded guilty to two federal charges admitting to killing UnitedHealthcare CEO Brian Thompson in 2014. ABC's Eric Atursky was in federal court in New York.
35: He said that he stalked Brian Thompson after learning there would be an investor conference for UnitedHealthcare. He didn't know the exact location. He said he emailed UnitedHealthcare posing as an investor with $50 million in capital so that he could learn it would be at a hotel in Midtown Manhattan. And from there, it's Mangione seen on video shooting Brian Thompson in the back.
34: He'll be sentenced in December but still faces state murder charges. That trial's due to begin next month, but defense lawyer Karen Freeman Anifilo says those charges should be dismissed.
36: It was a single tragic event, yet he's being prosecuted twice for the same conduct.
34: This is ABC News. A few days after students went back to school in Santa Fe, New Mexico, two schools were placed on lockdown because of a bear sighting.
1: A devastating drought across New Mexico and wildfires raging beyond the city limits have driven wildlife into population centers.
4: Over the last several days, we've had at least 4 to 5 reports involving bear activity.
1: Santa Fe Deputy Police Chief Lawrence Barnett says a bear was spotted Thursday near a pair of schools.
4: Both schools were placed in the shelter in place.
1: The bear was later shot with a tranquilizer, loaded onto a truck, and relocated outside of town. Jim Ryan, ABC News.
34: Construction workers in Belgium discovered gold in a basement worth up to $10 million. The gold was found in a chest comprised of bars and coins. Oscar-winning actor Morgan Freeman may get a chance to add Grammy winner to his resume. He's out with a blues album today called Morgan Freeman's Symphonic Blues Experience. He doesn't play on the album, but he's a narrator and producer. I'm Brian Clark, ABC News.
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0: What a declaration allows your governor to do. This is Network Indiana. I'm Ryan Hedrick. Indiana Governor Mike Braun has declared a statewide disaster emergency following severe weather that caused widespread damage across the state. The emergency order says the storms damaged or destroyed homes, businesses, infrastructure, and other buildings. The storms also knocked out power to hundreds of thousands of you, brought down trees and power lines, caused flooding and damaged roads. Governor Braun says this is the first step to letting the federal government help Indiana on the way to recovery from these storms. An 18-year-old man is missing in Delaware County after him and his friends jumped off the iron bridge and into a river.
11: It's too dangerous. It clogs up the area, blocks the roads. At this point, just stay out of the water. Don't drive through it. Don't get in it. And just say a prayer for that family.
0: And Tony Skinner speaking with Fox 59 a couple of hours ago. They're still looking for that kid. A 2-year-old from Rush County flown to an Indianapolis hospital after being trapped in a flooded basement and submerged underwater. As of about 5:30 this morning, more than 250,000 people had those power outages that we were referencing in the governor's declaration of emergency disaster. Long lines at the gas station, says the governor, is what people are having to deal with as NIPSCO works to restore power.
12: So anything that's requiring electricity, you're going to have to think through it. And that's probably one of the reasons we will have to address that as one particular issue. If it's prolonged, the quicker our utilities can get it back on, and NIPSCO has felt the brunt of it.
0: And that was the governor at a press conference in Hammond yesterday. This is Network Indiana.
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3: The Stark County Surveyor's Office is asking residents to report drainage obstructions following recent storms and heavy rainfall, with more rain to come. I'm Becca Shepherd for Stark County Family Dentistry from the WKVI Information Center. The announcement shared on Thursday afternoon asks residents who notice an obstruction in a ditch that is holding back or restricting the flow of water to contact the surveyor's office so officials can look into the issue. When reporting an obstruction, residents are asked to provide their name and contact information along with the location of the obstruction, a road name, nearest address or intersection, and any other information that could help officials locate the problem is also requested. The Stark County Surveyor's Office can be reached at 574-772-9135. Their after-hours emergency number is 574-806-3011. Residents who reach voicemail are asked to leave their contact information and the location of the obstruction. The Surveyor's Office stated that timely reports from residents can help officials respond to storm-related drainage obstructions as quickly as possible. The Knox Community School Board will meet on Monday, August 17th at 6 p.m. Central Time at the Corporation's Administrative Office, which is located at No. 2 Redskin Trail in Knox. The board is expected to consider minutes from its August 3rd regular meeting before receiving an update on the school corporation from the superintendent and assistant superintendent. Board members will then consider multiple personnel matters, including 4 resignations, 3 extracurricular transfers, and 5 extracurricular appointments, and 1 leave request. Under business, the board will receive the treasurer's report and vendor usage report, as well as considering claims. The superintendent is also scheduled to provide an update on the middle school computer project. Extracurricular financial reports and fundraisers are also on the agenda. The board is expected to consider hiring an additional bus driver to accommodate an additional route. Members will also consider a revision to a memorandum of understanding with the Stark County Youth Club to add their new daycare program to the document, followed by discussion on an affidavit for payment. Following the regular meeting, the board will hold a work session at 6:45 p.m. Central Time or immediately after the regular meeting. The work session will include a discussion and tour of the facilities. Both of these meetings are open to the public. The North Judson Redevelopment Commission and North Judson Town Council will hold meetings this Monday, August 17th. Both meetings will be held at 310 Lane Street in North Judson. The Redevelopment Commission is scheduled to meet first at 6:15 p.m. Central Time. Members will consider minutes from their July 20th meeting before moving on to business. Business includes discussion of project plans for Phase 2 of the Town Park Improvements Project and the Indiana Department of Natural Resources Indiana Trails Program Grant. The commission will then discuss a 2026 application for a Department of Natural Resources Land and Water Conservation Fund grant. The commission is also scheduled to discuss 2026 fiscal sustainability planning, including a capital asset and budget update. Additional business may also be considered before adjournment. The North Judson Town Council is scheduled to meet at 6:30 p.m. Central Time or directly following the Redevelopment Commission meeting. Under old business, the council will consider the 2026 application for the Department of Natural Resources Land and Water Conservation Fund grant. The council will also hold a public hearing on the 2026 budget and consider its adoption. Council members will discuss water and wastewater operator services with Asbury Water Technology. Under new business, the council is scheduled to discuss utility billing in connection with a USPS delivery interruption. The public is invited to attend both of these meetings. The Indiana Department of Transportation's maintenance crews will conduct seal coat operations on U.S. Highway 35 between State Road 119 and State Road 16 starting on or after Monday, August 17th. Scrub seal operations will take place for approximately 4 days during the hours of 6 a.m. to 6 p.m. Motorists should seek alternate routes. The recommended state road detour is State Road 14, State Road 39, and State Road 16. State Road 119 is currently closed between State Road 16 and U.S. 35 due to flooding and may not reopen prior to these operations on U.S. 35. The press release from the Indiana Department of Transportation noted that this work is weather sensitive, so the schedule is subject to change. A map of the affected area can be found online at WKVI.com. 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Now in their location on Highway 35 next to First Source Bank. Their office phone number is 574-212-2008. 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
5: I'm Ryan Martin on Hoosier Ag Today with midday market and weather analysis brought to you by Louis Dreyfus in Claypool. Currently paying a 30 cent positive basis versus the November futures for soybeans delivered through the rest of this month. Call with questions 574-566-2113. But remember, Dreyfus is still closed for bean receiving through the weekend. As we take a look at the marketplace, we got a lot of green on the screen, led once again, as seems to be the case here recently, by the wheat market. Chicago wheat up another 14 to 20 cents. Kansas City up 20 to 26. Minneapolis wheat up double digits as well. Headlines have been driving the wheat volatility as there is substantial damage being reported at Black Sea export terminals. That'll take time to repair. As the wheat market goes, so wants to go the corn market. Export sales were okay, but not necessarily earth-shattering. Weather does not look to get any better here. Still very, very wet through the weekend. I'm Ryan Martin.
6: 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This afternoon, mostly cloudy with a high near 82. A slight chance of showers and thunderstorms. Tonight, mostly cloudy with a low around 69, a chance of showers and thunderstorms. Looking ahead to Saturday, mostly cloudy with a high near 83, showers and thunderstorms likely. Currently, it's 73 and overcast. I'm Bill Banks. For your local forecast 24/7, visit WKVI.com.
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19: This is a Bloomberg Money Minute. The Trump administration has announced a 100% tariff on imports of unmanned aircraft, drones, and their components. Now, most of them come from China. Its drone exports have fallen by about half compared to a year ago. Shares of two biggies, AeroVironment and AVEX, are up about 2%. Shares of Unusual Machines, though, which counts Donald Trump Jr. as its board member and as an investor, well, they're up about 25%. Elsewhere on Wall Street this hour, stocks are modestly lower. Retail sales fell in July by the most in more than a year. Car sales took a big hit. Right now, that has the Dow down about a fifth of a percent, the NASDAQ a third of a percent lower, the S&P just slightly lower. Oil, with no change in movement in the Strait of Hormuz, is up to about $82 a barrel. And Amazon co-founder Jeff Bezos and Facebook co-founder Eduardo Saverin, part of an investment group that owns a 30% stake now in the Liverpool FC soccer team. Tom Busby, Bloomberg Radio.
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9: The recipient of this year's AgriVision Award. And which lease option pays the most? I'm Greg Allen. This is Hoosier Ag Today, brought to you by the Indiana State Fair. Always a hit, presented by the Indianapolis Indians. Celebrate two of America's iconic events at one time during your visit to the Indiana State Fair, August 7th through the 23rd. The AgriVision Award is presented annually during the Indiana State Fair to Hoosiers who make major contributions to farming, agribusiness, and ag biosciences. Eric Pfeiffer has more with this year's recipient of Indiana's highest agricultural honor.
10: It's truly an honor. It's a surprise to me, but when I look at past recipients, it's a pretty elite class, and I'm humbled to be a part of it.
11: Putnam County farmer Mark Legan received the AgriVision Award Thursday from Lieutenant Governor Micah Beckwith and the Indiana State Department of Agriculture. In his acceptance speech, Legan told the crowd that he's lived a blessed life. Legan Livestock and Grain operates a sow breed to wean hog enterprise alongside roughly 1,000 acres of row crops, primarily corn and soybeans. But Legan says they're just as much a people business as they are pigs and corn.
10: When I look back over my career, it's been the people that have made the difference, and then involvement in Indiana Pork Producers, Indiana Soybean, U.S. Meat Export Federation, all of those things I think have really helped contribute to give me a broader perspective that outside of our farm, things that go on and that are important.
11: In addition to those organizations, Legan has also served as a board member for the National Pork Producers Council, an advisory member for the Purdue University Dean's Advisory Council. He served on the 8th Congressional District Ag Advisory Committee, and he was a former member of the Chicago Federal Reserve Advisory Committee. The farm has also earned recognition for their extensive conservation efforts, like the Conservation Legacy Award. And Legan didn't start out as a farmer.
10: Right out of Purdue, I was an agriculture extension agent for a year and a half in Jennings County, and then for 5 or 6 years there in Putnam County.
11: Legan thanked his wife, Phyllis, who he describes as one in a million, for taking that leap of faith with him back in 1989. Congratulations to Mark Legan, this year's AgriVision Award recipient. I'm Eric Pfeiffer.
9: In other news, farmland owners and operators have several lease options when it comes to renting cropland. But which one pays the most? Agricultural economists at Purdue University recently looked at that question, examining farmland lease returns over the past 20 years. According to Michael Langemeyer, the director of the Purdue Center for Commercial Agriculture,
12: leasing land is one of the most important financial decisions in U.S. agriculture, and for most operations, it directly affects cash flow stability, exposure to price swings, and long-term profitability per acre.
9: His findings show there's no clear winner.
12: Fixed cash rent provided the most stability, while crop share and flexible cash rent were far more volatile, rising faster in strong markets, but also falling more sharply in years with weaker prices. That distinction is critical because it shows there is no single best lease in all environments, only trade-offs between stability and upside.
9: In fact, Langemeyer found returns between different lease types could vary by more than $100 per acre in a single year.
12: That kind of swing tells us something important. Crop share leases amplify market cycles. When commodity prices are strong, they can outperform fixed cash rent, but when margins are tight, they tend to lag.
9: Find more of Langemeyer's findings on our website, HoosierAgToday.com. I'm Greg Allen.
2: Turning now to funeral arrangements. 65-year-old Randall James Randy Bogart of Lafayette and formerly of Allen, Texas, passed away August 8th. Visitation will be held from 4 to 7 p.m. Eastern Time today, Friday, August 14th, at the Frayne Mortuary in Francisville. Funeral services will be held at 10:30 a.m. Eastern Time tomorrow, Saturday, August 15th, at the Apostolic Christian Church in Francisville. Memorial contributions may be made to St. Jude Children's Research Hospital or the Apostolic Christian Church in memory of 65-year-old Randall James Randy Bogart of Lafayette and formerly of Allen, Texas. 40-year-old Tiffany Ann Kretschmer of North Judson passed away July 18th. Friends will be received from 11 a.m. Central Time until the time of the noon service tomorrow, Saturday, August 15th, at the Brayman and Bailey Funeral Home in North Judson. That's for 40-year-old Tiffany Ann Kretschmer of North Judson. 70-year-old Jerry Allen Williams of Madarieville and formerly of Beecher, Illinois, passed away Wednesday, August 5th. The family will host a gathering to celebrate Jerry on Saturday, August 15th from 11 a.m. to 1 p.m. Eastern Time at Frayne Mortuary in Madarieville. Memorial contributions may be made to the funeral home to assist the family with funeral expenses in memory of 70-year-old Jerry Allen Williams of Madarieville and formerly of Beecher, Illinois. Services will be held for Roberta M. Warren on 2 p.m. Sunday, August 16th at Rand's Funeral Home and Crematory in Winnemac. Visitation will take place from 11 a.m. until the time of the service. In lieu of flowers, memorials may be made to the First Christian Church in Winnemac in memory of Roberta M. Warren. 53-year-old Sharon L. Provost of Knox passed away on August 10th. Friends will be received from 4 p.m. to the time of the 6 p.m. service on Monday, August 17th at the Brayman & Son Memorial Chapel in Knox. Contributions may be made to the donor's choice in memory of 53-year-old Sharon L. Provost of Knox. 78-year-old Walter John Krasinowski Jr. passed away on August 10th. Visitation will be held Monday, August 17th at 10 a.m. at O'Donnell Funeral Home in North Judson, followed by a funeral mass at noon at St. Cyril and Methodius Catholic Church. In lieu of flowers, memorial donations may be made to the Parkinson's Foundation in memory of 78-year-old Walter John Krasinowski Jr. Remember, you can find complete obituary information online at WKVI.com.
3: I'm Ryan Martin on Hoosier Ag Today with Midday Market and Weather Analysis brought to you by Louis Dreyfus in Claypool. Currently paying a 30-cent positive basis versus the November futures for soybeans delivered through the rest of this month. Call with questions 574-566-2113. But remember, Dreyfus is still closed for bean receiving through the weekend. As we take a look at the marketplace, we got a lot of green on the screen, led once again, as seems to be the case here recently, by the wheat market. Chicago wheat up another 14 to 20 cents. Kansas City up 20 to 26. Minneapolis wheat up double digits as well. Headlines have been driving the wheat volatility as there is substantial damage being reported at Black Sea export terminals. That'll take time to repair. As the wheat market goes, so wants to go the corn market. Export sales were okay, but not necessarily earth-shattering. Weather does not look to get any better here. Still very, very wet through the weekend. I'm Ryan Martin.
11: 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This afternoon, mostly cloudy with a high near 82. A slight chance of showers and thunderstorms. Tonight, mostly cloudy with a low around 69, a chance of showers and thunderstorms. Looking ahead to Saturday, mostly cloudy with a high near 83, showers and thunderstorms likely. Currently, it's 73 and overcast. I'm Bill Banks. For your local forecast 24/7, visit WKVI.com.
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0: charges if I didn't go under way right before that play. But, you know, after that play, my name started ringing bells. But it was crazy with all these dogs, even though I was under way, I just stayed focused and continued to do my job for the team.
1: Dodgers continue through fall camp this week as they prep for North Texas in their season opener.

0: is a Fox News alert. I'm Gianna Gelosi. Luigi Mangione pleading guilty in court in New York to two federal stalking charges in connection to the death of UnitedHealthcare CEO Brian Thompson. Mangione said that after enduring severe pain from a back injury and navigating the health insurance system, he learned UnitedHealthcare would be holding its investor conference in New York that December, admitting to 3D printing a gun and shooting Thompson. He's going to be sentenced in the federal case December 18th. His state trial set for next month. Alec Murdaugh back in his South Carolina courtroom today, fighting to move his murder retrial to Charleston County, arguing he can't get a fair trial locally.
1: Prosecutors oppose the idea of Charleston, citing limited parking and a busy tourist season during the spring, which is when the trial is expected to begin next year.
0: And that is Fox's Jonathan Seri reporting. 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
8: What a declaration allows your governor to do. This is Network Indiana. I'm Ryan Hedrick. Indiana Governor Mike Braun has declared a statewide disaster emergency following severe weather that caused widespread damage across the state. The emergency order says the storms damaged or destroyed homes, businesses, infrastructure, and other buildings. The storms also knocked out power to hundreds of thousands of you, brought down trees and power lines, caused flooding and damaged roads. Governor Braun says this is the first step to letting the federal government help Indiana on the way to recovery from these storms. An 18-year-old man is missing in Delaware County after him and his friends jumped off the iron bridge and into a river.
9: It's too dangerous. It clogs up the area, blocks the roads. At this point, just stay out of the water. Don't drive through it. Don't get in it. And just say a prayer for that family.
8: And Tony Skinner speaking with Fox 59 a couple of hours ago. They're still looking for that kid. A 2-year-old from Rush County flown to an Indianapolis hospital after being trapped in a flooded basement and submerged underwater. As of about 5:30 this morning, more than a quarter of a million people had those power outages that we were referencing in the governor's declaration of emergency disaster. Long lines at the gas station, says the governor, is what people are having to deal with as NIPSCO works to restore power.
10: So anything that's requiring electricity, you're going to have to think through it. And that's probably one of the reasons we will have to address that as one particular issue. If it's prolonged, the quicker our utilities can get it back on, and NIPSCO has felt the brunt of it.
8: And that was the governor at a press conference in Hammond yesterday. This is Network Indiana.
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14: Marshall County Commissioners will meet on Monday. I'm Rusty Nixon, Max 98.3 FM News. Marshall County Commissioners will have their second meeting of the month on Monday, August 17th, starting at 9:30 a.m. Commissioners will hear regular reports from Jason Peters of the Highway Department, Attorney Sean Cerisi, and Auditor Angie Birchmeyer. They'll also hear requests from Billy Schoaf and John Greer from the Buildings and Grounds, Jackie Franks from the Health Department, and Deb Vandermark and Greg Hildebrand of the County Park Board. A prepay request, a letter of support for naming a portion of U.S. 6, and an emergency declaration for storm damage are listed as commissioner items. Meeting will be held in the second floor meeting room of the county building on Jefferson Street in Plymouth. For special accommodations, please get in touch with the ADA coordinator at 574-935-8720. At least 2 business days before the scheduled meeting to request accommodation. Meeting will also be live streamed on YouTube at Marshall County IN. Governor Mike Braun declared a statewide disaster emergency and announced he's mobilized the Indiana National Guard as he continues leading Indiana's coordinated response to widespread damage, power outages, and flooding caused by this week's severe storms. Declaration finds that state assistance is necessary to supplement local resources and directs the Indiana Department of Homeland Security to enlist the support of other state agencies and provide needed emergency services to impacted counties. State agencies are responding to requests from communities across Indiana, including boats and personnel for water rescues, heavy equipment, traffic control, emergency generators, oxygen support, fuel, and evacuation. You can find a list of resources available in the complete story on our website at max983.net. Budget talks continue for the Marshall County Council. Part of the request from President of the Commissioners, Stan Klotz, was to consider 2 new IT positions, one in particular for the county jail.
15: We've got an issue out at the jail, but we're not keeping up with IT. They're struggling. That's why they're asking you guys for 2 extra positions.
14: The need for more help in the county's IT department started, according to Klotz, as a suggestion from fellow Commissioner Adam Falstich that the department was understaffed.
15: He claims that for every 100 computers, you should have 1 IT guy. We've got 2 IT guys for about, 320 or 40 computers. That's how this conversation got started.
14: Currently, the county pays for IT consulting services from Hyperwave, and Klotz was asked if adding the new IT positions would do away with that cost.
15: Because for what we pay, you're not going to get the quality of guy that they're going to need to do everything. That's just the way it is.
14: County IT Director Mike Marshall weighed in on the discussion, especially regarding a position being added at the jail.
16: I just wanted to say, for the council's benefit, those of you who haven't been here that long, I've been in favor of an IT guy out at that jail since we built it. I think the way it is now, he's going to have to fall under the sheriff because of the information that they're dealing with.
14: Discussion will continue on whether to add the 2 positions and just how they can be funded. Hoosier drivers are getting a break at the pump through September 5th, but transportation leaders warn that that relief comes with a future cost. Jeanette Cruz reports.
17: The Build Indiana Council thanked Governor Mike Braun for extending the gas tax suspension, which has saved drivers money since April, but temporarily drained over $500 million from road funds. While Governor Braun has committed to backfilling those lost dollars, industry experts say the state is approaching a fiscal cliff. They are urging state lawmakers to find new sustainable funding resources.

0: been receiving through the weekend. As we take a look at the marketplace, we got a lot of green on the screen, led once again, as seems to be the case here recently, by the wheat market. Chicago wheat up another 14 to 20 cents. Kansas City up 20 to 26. Minneapolis wheat up double digits as well. Headlines have been driving the wheat volatility as there is substantial damage being reported at Black Sea export terminals. That'll take time to repair. As the wheat market goes, so wants to go the corn market. Export sales were okay, but not necessarily earth-shattering. Weather does not look to get any better here. Still very, very wet through the weekend. I'm Ryan Martin.
1: 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This afternoon, mostly cloudy with a high near 82. A slight chance of showers and thunderstorms. Tonight, mostly cloudy with a low around 69, a chance of showers and thunderstorms. Looking ahead to Saturday, mostly cloudy with a high near 83, showers and thunderstorms likely. Currently, it's 73 and overcast. I'm Bill Banks. For your local forecast 24/7, visit WKVI.com.
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7: This is a Bloomberg Money Minute. The Trump administration has announced a 100% tariff on imports of unmanned aircraft, drones, and their components. Now, most of them come from China. Its drone exports have fallen by about half compared to a year ago. Shares of two biggies, AeroVironment and AVEX, are up about 2%. Shares of Unusual Machines, though, which counts Donald Trump Jr. as its board member and as an investor, well, they're up about 25%. Elsewhere on Wall Street this hour, stocks are modestly lower. Retail sales fell in July by the most in more than a year. Car sales took a big hit. Right now, that has the Dow down about a fifth of a percent, the NASDAQ a third of a percent lower, the S&P just slightly lower. Oil, with no change in movement in the Strait of Hormuz, is up to about $82 a barrel. And Amazon co-founder Jeff Bezos and Facebook co-founder Eduardo Saverin, part of an investment group that owns a 30% stake now in the Liverpool FC soccer team. Tom Busby, Bloomberg Radio.
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5: I think Friday's session. We got the report that out on Wednesday, traded that big gains. A little bit of collective trade on Thursday. 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Also, the demand side. We've had some pretty good export sales on soybeans. 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
6: 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Currently paying a 30-cent positive basis versus the November futures for soybeans delivered through the rest of this month. Call with questions 574-566-2113. But remember, Dreyfus is still closed for bean receiving through the weekend. As we take a look at the marketplace, we got a lot of green on the screen, led once again, as seems to be the case here recently, by the wheat market. Chicago wheat up another 14 to 20 cents. Kansas City up 20 to 26. Minneapolis wheat up double digits as well. Headlines have been driving the wheat volatility as there is substantial damage being reported at Black Sea export terminals. That'll take time to repair. As the wheat market goes, so wants to go the corn market. Export sales were okay, but not necessarily earth-shattering. Weather does not look to get any better here. Still very, very wet through the weekend. I'm Ryan Martin.
7: 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This afternoon, mostly cloudy with a high near 82. A slight chance of showers and thunderstorms. Tonight, mostly cloudy with a low around 69, a chance of showers and thunderstorms. Looking ahead to Saturday, mostly cloudy with a high near 83. Showers and thunderstorms likely. Currently, it's 73 and overcast. I'm Bill Banks. For your local forecast 24/7, visit WKVI.com.
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13: It appears the Chicago Bears are keeping Hammond at the top of their list for new stadium sites, Jarrett Lewis reports.
14: In an update Thursday, Bears president and CEO Kevin Warren says the team is working diligently with state and local officials in Indiana on a stadium project in Hammond.
15: Even though we've had occasional meetings with the state of Illinois, our sole focus at this point in time is working on a world-class stadium and mixed-use development in Hammond, Indiana.
14: Warren also says they will take their time to make sure they get everything right with this. The team has been playing at Soldier Field in downtown Chicago since 1971. They have also considered a potential site in Arlington Heights. Chair Lewis, Newark, Indiana.
13: And for the record, I'll believe it when I see it. So far is our opening night. We've got that for sure. It's going to start with the preseason coaches show August 19th at the Yellow River Tap and Eatery. We'll be there with all the county head football coaches talking about their teams, their players, and the upcoming season. Come and join us or just tune in. We'll be live on the air, Max 98.3, with our preseason coaches show starting at 7 o'clock on August 19th. 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I'm Rusty Nixon, Max 98.3 FM, part of the winning team at Kankakee Valley Broadcasting.
8: This is a special report from ABC News. I'm Brian Clark. Luigi Mangione pleaded guilty to two federal charges admitting to killing UnitedHealthcare CEO Brian Thompson in 2014. ABC's Eric Katursky was in federal court in New York.
16: He said that he stalked Brian Thompson after learning there would be an investor conference for UnitedHealthcare. He didn't know the exact location. He said he emailed UnitedHealthcare posing as an investor with $50 million in capital so that he could learn it would be at a hotel in Midtown Manhattan. And from there, it's Mangione seen on video shooting Brian Thompson in the back.
8: He'll be sentenced in December, but still faces state murder charges. That trial's due to begin next month, but defense lawyer Karen Freeman Anifilo says those charges should be dismissed.
17: It was a single tragic event, yet he's being prosecuted twice for the same conduct.
8: This is ABC News. A few days after students went back to school in Santa Fe, New Mexico, two schools were placed on lockdown because of a bear sighting.
18: A devastating drought across New Mexico and wildfires raging beyond the city limits have driven wildlife into population centers.
19: Over the last several days, we've had at least 4 to 5 reports involving bear activity.
18: Santa Fe Deputy Police Chief Lawrence Barnett says a bear was spotted Thursday near a pair of schools.
19: Both schools were placed in the shelter in place.
18: The bear was later shot with a tranquilizer loaded onto a truck and relocated outside of town. Jim Ryan, ABC News.
8: Construction workers in Belgium discovered gold in a basement worth up to $10 million. The gold was found in a chest comprised of bars and coins. Oscar-winning actor Morgan Freeman may get a chance to add Grammy winner to his resume. He's out with a blues album today called Morgan Freeman's Symphonic Blues Experience. He doesn't play on the album, but he's a narrator and producer. I'm Brian Clark, ABC News.
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24: What a declaration allows your governor to do. This is Network Indiana. I'm Ryan Hedrick. Indiana Governor Mike Braun has declared a statewide disaster emergency following severe weather that caused widespread damage across the state. The emergency order says the storms damaged or destroyed homes, businesses, infrastructure, and other buildings. The storms also knocked out power to hundreds of thousands of you, brought down trees and power lines, caused flooding and damaged roads. Governor Braun says this is the first step to letting the federal government help Indiana on the way to recovery from these storms. An 18-year-old man is missing in Delaware County after him and his friends jumped off the iron bridge and into a river.
25: It's too dangerous. It clogs up the area, blocks the roads. At this point, just
15: stay out of the water. Don't drive through it. Don't get in it. And just say a prayer for that family.
0: And Tony Skinner speaking with Fox 59 a couple of hours ago. They're still looking for that kid. A two-year-old from Rush County flown to an Indianapolis hospital after being trapped in a flooded basement and submerged underwater. As of about 5:30 this morning, more than a quarter of a million people had those power outages that we were referencing in the governor's declaration of emergency disaster. Long lines at the gas station, says the governor, is what people are having to deal with as NIPSCO works to restore power.
1: So anything that's requiring electricity, you're going to have to think through it. And that's probably one of the reasons we will have to address that as one particular issue. If it's prolonged, the quicker our utilities can get it back on, and NIPSCO has felt the brunt of it.
0: And that was the governor at a press conference in Hammond yesterday. This is Network Indiana.
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25: The Stark County Surveyor's Office is asking residents to report drainage obstructions following recent storms and heavy rainfall, with more rain to come. I'm Becca Shepherd for Stark County Family Dentistry from the WKVI Information Center. The announcement shared on Thursday afternoon asks residents who notice an obstruction in a ditch that is holding back or restricting the flow of water to contact the Surveyor's Office so officials can look into the issue. When reporting an obstruction, residents are asked to provide their name and contact information along with the location of the obstruction, a road name, nearest address or intersection, and any other information that could help officials locate the problem is also requested. The Stark County Surveyor's Office can be reached at 574-772-9135. Their after-hours emergency number is 574-806-3011. Residents who reach voicemail are asked to leave their contact information and the location of the obstruction. The Surveyor's Office stated that timely reports from residents can help officials respond to storm-related drainage obstructions as quickly as possible. The Knox Community School Board will meet on Monday, August 17th at 6 p.m. Central Time at the Corporation's Administrative Office, which is located at No. 2 Redskin Trail in Knox. The board is expected to consider minutes from its August 3rd regular meeting before receiving an update on the school corporation from the superintendent and assistant superintendent. Board members will then consider multiple personnel matters, including 4 resignations, 3 extracurricular transfers, and 5 extracurricular appointments, and 1 leave request. Under business, the board will receive the treasurer's report and vendor usage report, as well as considering claims. The superintendent is also scheduled to provide an update on the middle school computer project. Extracurricular financial reports and fundraisers are also on the agenda. The board is expected to consider hiring an additional bus driver to accommodate an additional route. Members will also consider a revision to a memorandum of understanding with the Stark County Youth Club to add their new daycare program to the document, followed by discussion on an affidavit for payment. Following the regular meeting, the board will hold a work session at 6:45 p.m. Central Time or immediately after the regular meeting. The work session will include a discussion and tour of the facilities. Both of these meetings are open to the public. The North Judson Redevelopment Commission and North Judson Town Council will hold meetings this Monday, August 17th. Both meetings will be held at 310 Lane Street in North Judson. The Redevelopment Commission is scheduled to meet first at 6:15 p.m. Central Time. Members will consider minutes from their July 20th meeting before moving on to business. Business includes discussion of project plans for Phase 2 of the Town Park Improvements Project and the Indiana Department of Natural Resources Indiana Trails Program Grant. The commission will then discuss a 2026 application for a Department of Natural Resources Land and Water Conservation Fund grant. The commission is also scheduled to discuss 2026 fiscal sustainability planning, including a capital asset and budget update. Additional business may also be considered before adjournment. The North Judson Town Council is scheduled to meet at 6:30 p.m. Central Time or directly following the Redevelopment Commission meeting. Under old business, the council will consider the 2026 application for the Department of Natural Resources Land and Water Conservation Fund grant. The council will also hold a public hearing on the 2026 budget and consider its adoption. Council members will discuss water and wastewater operator services with Asbury Water Technology. Under new business, the council is scheduled to discuss utility billing in connection with a USPS delivery interruption. The public is invited to attend both of these meetings. The Indiana Department of Transportation's maintenance crews will conduct seal coat operations on U.S. Highway 35 between State Road 119 and State Road 16 starting on or after Monday, August 17th. Scrub seal operations will take place for approximately 4 days during the hours of 6 a.m. to 6 p.m. Motorists should seek alternate routes. The recommended state road detour is State Road 14, State Road 39, and State Road 16. State Road 119 is currently closed between State Road 16 and U.S. 35 due to flooding and may not reopen prior to these operations on U.S. 35. The press release from the Indiana Department of Transportation noted that this work is weather sensitive, so the schedule is subject to change. A map of the affected area can be found online at WKVI.com. 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
14: A boy born in Joplin, Missouri was fascinated by anything with wheels and a motor. The odds of him going on to fascinate millions with his talent? 1 in 260,000. The odds of this born racer having 157 career top 10 finishes in NASCAR? 1 in 125 billion. The odds of him winning both the Daytona 500 and the Brickyard 400 in the same year? 1 in 195 million. The odds of a child being diagnosed with autism? 1 in 68. 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
17: This is a special report from ABC News. I'm Brian Clark. Luigi Mangione pled guilty to federal charges, admitting that he killed United Healthcare CEO Brian Thompson in 2024.
18: With today's guilty plea, Mr. Mangione has accepted full responsibility for the death of Brian Thompson.
17: That's defense attorney Karen Freeman Agnifilo, who moved to dismiss state murder charges against Mangione. That trial, set to begin in New York next month. Some of his supporters were in the courtroom Friday, leading New York City Police Commissioner Jessica Tisch to say,
19: "To those who idolize Luigi Mangione, I say this. Violence is not a cause, murder is not a message, and a killer is certainly not a hero."
17: Mangione will be sentenced on the federal charges in December, U.S. Attorney Jamie McDonald said after the plea.
28: "There are no accommodations or concessions, and we are free to seek the maximum penalty under the law."
17: That could be life in prison. This is ABC News. A county court in Washington State put the kibosh on Kalshi.
29: In Washington State, a King County Superior Court judge ordering the online prediction market Kalshi to stop many of its operations, finding it was basically an illegal gambling operation. In Seattle, folks like Alex Lopez sided with the judge.
30: "I've seen my friends lose a lot of money on stuff they weren't thinking too much about because they thought they were going to make a bunch. It's kind of like crypto, so it's basically gambling just like any of the other ones."
29: Not gambling, but commodities futures, claims Kalshi, which says it's considering all legal options. Dave Packer, ABC News.
17: Reddit is the online forum that's home to discussions in communities centering on almost any topic imaginable. Now, Reddit's heading to the S&P 500. Trading will begin on Tuesday, a few weeks after Reddit posted strong second quarter results, which included its highest ever quarterly revenue. Reddit went public in 2024. I'm Brian Clark, ABC News.
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1: Continuing to watch the skies, I'm Jeanette Cruz. 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Severe weather returns today as hot, humid conditions fuel thunderstorms across Indiana. National Weather Service Indianapolis forecaster Casey Fuson says the storms could bring all types of severe weather.
2: Most of central Indiana could see more wind and hail, and still can't rule out that threat of a tornado or two forming throughout the day.
1: She says heavy rain is also a concern because the ground is already saturated. Most of the roads are flooded in Newcastle after rain kept falling on Tuesday and into Wednesday morning. Newcastle Mayor Greg York says the city is also dealing with water main breaks and underwater cars.
3: The city is on a total shutdown as far as what we can do and move around. All the roads are flooded, and I want people to slow down. They're going to hydroplane if they're driving too fast. So I'm just asking everyone to be cautious.
1: The mayor speaking to Fox 59, that's where part of the road near a creek had completely caved in. Newcastle schools were closed today. People in Portage were already cleaning up from the storm damage when a home suddenly exploded. Ryan Hedrick reports.
4: And the explosion killed the person. People nearby say the boom felt like a shockwave. Some stepped outside after smelling gas, and moments later, the house blew apart. When fire crews arrived, the structure was gone. Just splintered wood, twisted metal, and a gas flame still burning at the center of the debris. Investigators now working to determine why it happened. Ryan Hedrick, Network Indiana.
1: And more than 50 years after serving in the Vietnam War, Indiana's legendary Indiana Rangers are receiving the Presidential Unit Citation. U.S. Representative Victoria Spartz announced the honor for Company D of the 151st Infantry Regiment. The Rangers were the only Army National Guard ground unit deployed to Southeast Asia during the war. The official award ceremony takes place August 29th in Indianapolis. I'm Jeanette Cruz. 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
5: 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Thankfully, Indiana's own Senator Todd Young is leading the fight to ban this sleazy behavior. 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Contact Senator Todd Young. Thank him for doing the right thing. And let him know you stand proudly with him in his fight to pass the Stop Insider Trading Act. 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And thank Senator Todd Young. 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
6: 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Call with questions, 574-566-2113. But remember, Dreyfus is still closed for bean receiving through the weekend. As we take a look at the marketplace, we got a lot of green on the screen, led once again, as seems to be the case here recently, by the wheat market. Chicago wheat up another 14 to 20 cents. Kansas City up 20 to 26. Minneapolis wheat up double digits as well. Headlines have been driving the wheat volatility as there is substantial damage being reported at Black Sea export terminals that'll take time to repair. As the wheat market goes, so wants to go the corn market. Export sales were okay, but not necessarily earth-shattering. Weather does not look to get any better here. Still very, very wet through the weekend. I'm Ryan Martin.
7: 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This afternoon, mostly cloudy with a high near 82. A slight chance of showers and thunderstorms. Tonight, mostly cloudy with a low around 69, a chance of showers and thunderstorms. Looking ahead to Saturday, mostly cloudy with a high near 83. Showers and thunderstorms likely. Currently, it's 73 and overcast. I'm Bill Banks. For your local forecast 24/7, visit WKVI.com.
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11: This is a Bloomberg Money Minute. After two lower courts ruled that he was flouting the law by building his White House ballroom without getting congressional approval and a ruling blocking all above-ground work set to take effect next Friday, President Trump is now asking the highest court in the land, the U.S. Supreme Court, to issue an emergency order allowing construction to continue on that ballroom without restrictions, even as the legal fight continues. On Wall Street, stocks slightly lower this hour on signs that the U.S. consumer is not spending as much as before. Retail sales in July fell by the most in over a year. And there's a declining consumer sentiment for this month, for August, amid worries that inflation will get worse. Right now, the Dow and the S&P each down about 0.25%, the NASDAQ about 0.5% lower. And with nothing new on reopening that Strait of Hormuz, oil is a little higher, above $82 a barrel. And since it's joining the S&P 500 index next week, shares of the social media company Reddit this hour up 11%. Tom Busby, Bloomberg Radio.
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23: 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I'm Eric Pfeiffer. This is Hoosier Ag Today.
24: It's truly an honor. It's a surprise to me, but when I look at past recipients, it's a pretty elite class, and I'm humbled to be a part of it.
23: That's Putnam County farmer Mark Legan. He received the AgriVision Award Thursday from Lieutenant Governor Micah Beckwith and the Indiana State Department of Agriculture. In his acceptance speech, he told the crowd he's lived a blessed life. Legan Livestock and Grain operates a sow breed to wean hog enterprise alongside roughly 1,000 acres of row crops, primarily corn and soybeans. Ligon thanked his wife, who he describes as one in a million, for taking this leap of faith with him back in 1989. Congratulations to Mark Ligon on this year's AgriVision Award. You can read more and watch the video at HoosierAgToday.com. I'm Eric Pfeiffer, Hoosier Ag Today, Indiana's Farm Network for 20 years.
0: Turning now to funeral arrangements. 65-year-old Randall James Randy Bogart of Lafayette and formerly of Allen, Texas, passed away August 8th. Visitation will be held from 4 to 7 p.m. Eastern Time today, Friday, August 14th, at the Frayne Mortuary in Francisville. Funeral services will be held at 10:30 a.m. Eastern Time tomorrow, Saturday, August 15th, at the Apostolic Christian Church in Francisville. Memorial contributions may be made to St. Jude Children's Research Hospital or the Apostolic Christian Church in memory of 65-year-old Randall James Randy Bogart of Lafayette and formerly of Allen, Texas. 40-year-old Tiffany Ann Kretschmer of North Judson passed away July 18th. Friends will be received from 11 a.m. Central Time until the time of the noon service tomorrow, Saturday, August 15th, at the Brayman and Bailey Funeral Home in North Judson. That's for 40-year-old Tiffany Ann Kretschmer of North Judson. 70-year-old Jerry Allen Williams of Madaryville and formerly of Beecher, Illinois, passed away Wednesday, August 5th. The family will host a gathering to celebrate Jerry on Saturday, August 15th from 11 a.m. to 1 p.m. Eastern Time at Frayne Mortuary in Madaryville. Memorial contributions may be made to the funeral home to assist the family with funeral expenses in memory of 70-year-old Jerry Allen Williams of Madaryville and formerly of Beecher, Illinois. Services will be held for Roberta M. Warren on 2 p.m. Sunday, August 16th at Rand's Funeral Home and Crematory in Winnemac. Visitation will take place from 11 a.m. until the time of the service. In lieu of flowers, memorials may be made to the First Christian Church in Winnemac in memory of Roberta M. Warren. 53-year-old Sharon L. Provost of Knox passed away on August 10th. Friends will be received from 4 p.m. to the time of the 6 p.m. service on Monday, August 17th at the Brayman & Son Memorial Chapel in Knox. Contributions may be made to the donor's choice in memory of 53-year-old Sharon L. Provost of Knox. 78-year-old Walter John Krasinowski Jr. passed away on August 10th. Visitation will be held Monday, August 17th at 10 a.m. at O'Donnell Funeral Home in North Judson, followed by a funeral mass at noon at St. Cyril and Methodius Catholic Church. In lieu of flowers, memorial donations may be made to the Parkinson's Foundation in memory of 78-year-old Walter John Krasinowski Jr. Remember, you can find complete obituary information online at WKVI.com.
12: I'm Ryan Martin on Hoosier Ag Today with Midday Market and Weather Analysis brought to you by Louis Dreyfus in Claypool, currently paying a 30-cent positive basis versus the November futures for soybeans delivered through the rest of this month. Call with questions 574-566-2113, but remember, Dreyfus is still closed for bean receiving through the weekend. As we take a look at the marketplace, we got a lot of green on the screen, led once again, as seems to be the case here recently, by the wheat market. Chicago wheat up another 14 to 20 cents. Kansas City up 20 to 26. Minneapolis wheat up double digits as well. Headlines have been driving the wheat volatility as there is substantial damage being reported at Black Sea export terminals. That'll take time to repair. As the wheat market goes, so wants to go the corn market. Export sales were okay, but not necessarily earth-shattering. Weather does not look to get any better here. Still very, very wet through the weekend. I'm Ryan Martin.
13: 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This afternoon, mostly cloudy with a high near 82. A slight chance of showers and thunderstorms. Tonight, mostly cloudy with a low around 69, a chance of showers and thunderstorms. Looking ahead to Saturday, mostly cloudy with a high near 83, showers and thunderstorms likely. Currently, it's 73 and overcast. I'm Bill Banks. For your local forecast 24/7, visit WKVI.com.
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0: got that dude going to radar before that play, but you know, after that play, my name started ringing bells. But it was easy to win these games, even though I was under radar. I just stayed focused and continued to do my job for the team.
1: The Rebels continue through fall camp this week as they prep for North Texas in their season opener.

0: is a Fox News alert. I'm Gianna Gelosi. Luigi Mangione pleading guilty in court in New York to two federal stalking charges in connection to the death of UnitedHealthcare CEO Brian Thompson. Mangione said that after enduring severe pain from a back injury and navigating the health insurance system, he learned UnitedHealthcare would be holding its investor conference in New York that December, admitting to 3D printing a gun and shooting Thompson. He's going to be sentenced in the federal case December 18th. His state trial set for next month. Alec Murdaugh back in a South Carolina courtroom today, fighting to move his murder retrial to Charleston County, arguing he can't get a fair trial locally.
1: Prosecutors oppose the idea of Charleston, citing limited parking and a busy tourist season during the spring, which is when the trial is expected to begin next year.
0: And that is Fox's Jonathan Seri reporting. 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
7: Continuing to watch the skies, I'm Donette Cruz. 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Severe weather returns today as hot, humid conditions fuel thunderstorms across Indiana. National Weather Service Indianapolis forecaster Casey Fuson says the storms could bring all types of severe weather.
8: Most of central Indiana could see more wind and hail and still can't rule out that threat of a tornado or two forming throughout the day.
7: She says heavy rain is also a concern because the ground is already saturated. Most of the roads are flooded in Newcastle after rain kept falling on Tuesday and into Wednesday morning. Newcastle Mayor Greg York says the city is also dealing with water main breaks and underwater cars.
9: The city is on a total shutdown as far as what we can do and move around. All the roads are flooded, and I want people to slow down. They're going to hydroplane if they're driving too fast. So I'm just asking everyone to be cautious.
7: The mayor speaking to Fox 59, that's where part of the road near a creek had completely caved in. Newcastle schools were closed today. People in Portage were already cleaning up from the storm damage when a home suddenly exploded. Ryan Hedrick reports.
10: And the explosion killed the person. People nearby say the boom felt like a shockwave. Some stepped outside after smelling gas, and moments later, the house blew apart. When fire crews arrived, the structure was gone, just splintered wood, twisted metal, and a gas flame still burning at the center of the debris. Investigators now working to determine why it happened. Ryan Hedrick, Network Indiana.
7: And more than 50 years after serving in the Vietnam War, Indiana's legendary Indiana Rangers are receiving the Presidential Unit Citation. U.S. Representative Victoria Spartz announced the honor for Company D of the 151st Infantry Regiment. The Rangers were the only Army National Guard ground unit deployed to Southeast Asia during the war. The official award ceremony takes place August 29th in Indianapolis. I'm Jeanette Cruz. 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
11: 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It's wrong. It should be illegal. Thankfully, Indiana's own Senator Todd Young is leading the fight to ban this sleazy behavior. 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A total ban on all congressional stock trading forever. 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Contact Senator Todd Young. Thank him for doing the right thing. And let him know you stand proudly with him in his fight to pass the Stop Insider Trading Act. 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And thank Senator Todd Young. 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
3: 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Currently paying a 30-cent positive basis versus the November futures for soybeans delivered through the rest of this month. Call with questions 574-566-2113. But remember, Dreyfus is still closed for bean receiving through the weekend. As we take a look at the marketplace, we got a lot of green on the screen, led once again, as seems to be the case here recently, by the wheat market. Chicago wheat up another 14 to 20 cents. Kansas City up 20 to 26. Minneapolis wheat up double digits as well. Headlines have been driving the wheat volatility as there is substantial damage being reported at Black Sea export terminals. That'll take time to repair. As the wheat market goes, so wants to go the corn market. Export sales were okay, but not necessarily earth-shattering. Weather does not look to get any better here. Still very, very wet through the weekend. I'm Ryan Martin.
12: From the Tri-County Weather Center, I'm Bill Banks on All News 1520 WKVI. 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This afternoon, mostly cloudy with a high near 82. A slight chance of showers and thunderstorms. Tonight, mostly cloudy with a low around 69, a chance of showers and thunderstorms. Looking ahead to Saturday, mostly cloudy with a high near 83. Showers and thunderstorms likely. Currently, it's 73 and overcast. I'm Bill Banks. For your local forecast 24/7, visit WKVI.com.
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18: This is a Bloomberg Money Minute. After two lower courts ruled that he was flouting the law by building his White House ballroom without getting congressional approval and a ruling blocking all above-ground work set to take effect next Friday, President Trump is now asking the highest court in the land, the U.S. Supreme Court, to issue an emergency order allowing construction to continue on that ballroom without restrictions, even as the legal fight continues. On Wall Street, stocks slightly lower this hour on signs that the U.S. consumer is not spending as much as before. Retail sales in July fell by the most in over a year. And there's a declining consumer sentiment for this month, for August, amid worries that inflation will get worse. Right now, the Dow and the S&P each down about 0.25%, the Nasdaq about 0.5% lower. And with nothing new on reopening that Strait of Hormuz, oil is a little higher, above $82 a barrel. And since it's joining the S&P 500 index next week, shares of the social media company Reddit this hour up 11%. Tom Busby, Bloomberg Radio.
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22: 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I'm Eric Pfeiffer. This is Hoosier Ag Today.
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22: 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He received the AgriVision Award Thursday from Lieutenant Governor Micah Beckwith and the Indiana State Department of Agriculture. In his acceptance speech, he told the crowd he's lived a blessed life. Legan Livestock and Grain operates a sow breed to wean hog enterprise alongside roughly 1,000 acres of row crops, primarily corn and soybeans. Legan thanked his wife, who he describes as one in a million, for taking this leap of faith with him back in 1989. Congratulations to Mark Legan on this year's AgriVision Award. You can read more and watch the video at HoosierAgToday.com. I'm Eric Pfeiffer, Hoosier Ag Today, Indiana's Farm Network for 20 years.
3: I'm Ryan Martin on Hoosier Ag Today with Midday Market and Weather Analysis, brought to you by Louis Dreyfus in Claypool, currently paying a 30-cent positive basis versus the November futures for soybeans delivered through the rest of this month. Call with questions 574-566-2113, but remember, Dreyfus is still closed for bean receiving through the weekend. As we take a look at the marketplace, we got a lot of green on the screen, led once again, as seems to be the case here recently, by the wheat market. Chicago wheat up another 14 to 20 cents. Kansas City up 20 to 26. Minneapolis wheat up double digits as well. Headlines have been driving the wheat volatility as there is substantial damage being reported at Black Sea export terminals. That'll take time to repair. As the wheat market goes, so wants to go the corn market. Export sales were okay, but not necessarily earth-shattering. Weather does not look to get any better here. Still very, very wet through the weekend. I'm Ryan Martin.
12: 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This afternoon, mostly cloudy with a high near 82. A slight chance of showers and thunderstorms. Tonight, mostly cloudy with a low around 69, a chance of showers and thunderstorms. Looking ahead to Saturday, mostly cloudy with a high near 83. Showers and thunderstorms likely. Currently, it's 73 and overcast. I'm Bill Banks. For your local forecast 24/7, visit WKVI.com.

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2: It appears the Chicago Bears are keeping Hammond at the top of their list for new stadium sites, Jarrett Lewis reports.
3: In an update Thursday, Bears president and CEO Kevin Warren says the team is working diligently with state and local officials in Indiana on a stadium project in Hammond.
4: Even though we've had occasional meetings with the state of Illinois, our sole focus at this point in time is working on a world-class stadium and mixed-use development in Hammond, Indiana.
3: Warren also says they will take their time to make sure they get everything right with this. The team has been playing at Soldier Field in downtown Chicago since 1971. They have also considered a potential site in Arlington Heights. Chair Lewis, Newark, Indiana.
2: And for the record, I'll believe it when I see it. So far as our opening night, we've got that for sure. It's going to start with the preseason coaches show August 19th at the Yellow River Tap and Eatery. We'll be there with all the county head football coaches talking about their teams, their players, and the upcoming season. Come and join us or just tune in. We'll be live on the air, Max 98.3, with our preseason coaches show starting at 7 o'clock on August 19th. 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I'm Rusty Nixon, Max 98.3 FM, part of the winning team at Kankakee Valley Broadcasting.
5: This is a special report from ABC News. I'm Brian Clark. Luigi Mangione pled guilty to federal charges, admitting that he killed United Healthcare CEO Brian Thompson in 2024.
6: With today's guilty plea, Mr. Mangione has accepted full responsibility for the death of Brian Thompson.
5: That's defense attorney Karen Freeman Agnifilo, who moved to dismiss state murder charges against Mangione. That trial set to begin in New York next month. Some of his supporters were in the courtroom Friday, leading New York City Police Commissioner Jessica Tisch to say,
7: "To those who idolize Luigi Mangione, I say this. Violence is not a cause. Murder is not a message. And a killer is certainly not a hero."
5: Mangione will be sentenced on the federal charges in December, U.S. Attorney Jamie McDonald said after the plea.
8: "There are no accommodations or concessions, and we are free to seek the maximum penalty under the law."
5: That could be life in prison. This is ABC News. A county court in Washington State put the kibosh on Kalshi.
9: In Washington State, a King County Superior Court judge ordering the online prediction market Kalshi to stop many of its operations, finding it was basically an illegal gambling operation. In Seattle, folks like Alex Lopez sided with the judge.
10: "I've seen my friends lose a lot of money on stuff they weren't thinking too much about because they thought they were going to make a bunch. It's kind of like crypto, so it's basically gambling just like any of the other ones."
9: Not gambling, but commodities futures, claims Kalshi, which says it's considering all legal options. Dave Packer, ABC News.
5: Reddit is the online forum that's home to discussions in communities centering on almost any topic imaginable. Now, Reddit's heading to the S&P 500. Trading will begin on Tuesday, a few weeks after Reddit posted strong second quarter results, which included its highest ever quarterly revenue. Reddit went public in 2024. I'm Brian Clark, ABC News.
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14: Continuing to watch the skies, I'm Jeanette Cruz. 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Severe weather returns today as hot, humid conditions fuel thunderstorms across Indiana. National Weather Service Indianapolis forecaster Casey Fuson says the storms could bring all types of severe weather.

0: most of central Indiana could see more wind and hail and still can't rule out that threat of a tornado or two forming throughout the day.
1: She says heavy rain is also a concern because the ground is already saturated. Most of the roads are flooded in Newcastle after rain kept falling on Tuesday and into Wednesday morning. Newcastle Mayor Greg York says the city is also dealing with water main breaks and underwater cars.
2: The city is on a total shutdown as far as what we can do and move around. All the roads are flooded, and I want people to slow down. They're going to hydroplane if they're driving too fast. So I'm just asking everyone to be cautious.
1: The mayor speaking to Fox 59, that's where part of the road near a creek had completely caved in. Newcastle schools were closed today. People in Portage were already cleaning up from the storm damage when a home suddenly exploded. Ryan Hedrick reports.
3: And the explosion killed the person. People nearby say the boom felt like a shockwave. Some stepped outside after smelling gas, and moments later, the house blew apart. When fire crews arrived, the structure was gone, just splintered wood, twisted metal, and a gas flame still burning at the center of the debris. Investigators now working to determine why it happened. Ryan Hedrick, Network, Indiana.
1: And more than 50 years after serving in the Vietnam War, Indiana's legendary Indiana Rangers are receiving the Presidential Unit Citation. U.S. Representative Victoria Spartz announced the honor for Company D of the 151st Infantry Regiment. The Rangers were the only Army National Guard ground unit deployed to Southeast Asia during the war. The official award ceremony takes place August 29th in Indianapolis. I'm Jeanette Cruz. 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
4: 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Thankfully, Indiana's own Senator Todd Young is leading the fight to ban this sleazy behavior. 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
5: 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Call with questions, 574-566-2113. But remember, Dreyfus is still closed for bean receiving through the weekend. As we take a look at the marketplace, we got a lot of green on the screen, led once again, as seems to be the case here recently, by the wheat market. Chicago wheat up another 14 to 20 cents. Kansas City up 20 to 26. Minneapolis wheat up double digits as well. Headlines have been driving the wheat volatility as there is substantial damage being reported at Black Sea export terminals. That'll take time to repair. As the wheat market goes, so wants to go the corn market. Export sales were okay, but not necessarily earth-shattering. Weather does not look to get any better here. Still very, very wet through the weekend. I'm Ryan Martin.
6: 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This afternoon, mostly cloudy with a high near 82. A slight chance of showers and thunderstorms. Tonight, mostly cloudy with a low around 69, a chance of showers and thunderstorms. Looking ahead to Saturday, mostly cloudy with a high near 83, showers and thunderstorms likely. Currently, it's 73 and overcast. I'm Bill Banks. For your local forecast 24/7, visit WKVI.com.
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7: This is a Bloomberg Money Minute. After two lower courts ruled that he was flouting the law by building his White House ballroom without getting congressional approval and a ruling blocking all above-ground work set to take effect next Friday, President Trump is now asking the highest court in the land, the U.S. Supreme Court, to issue an emergency order allowing construction to continue on that ballroom without restrictions, even as the legal fight continues. On Wall Street, stocks slightly lower this hour on signs that the U.S. consumer is not spending as much as before. Retail sales in July fell by the most in over a year. And there's a declining consumer sentiment for this month, for August, amid worries that inflation will get worse. Right now, the Dow and the S&P each down about 0.25%, the NASDAQ about 0.5% lower. And with nothing new on reopening that Strait of Hormuz, oil is a little higher, above $82 a barrel. And since it's joining the S&P 500 index next week, shares of the social media company Reddit this hour up 11%. Tom Busby, Bloomberg Radio.
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17: This is Kurt Lancaster from the Texas Farm Bureau Radio Network. Hoosier Ag Today's founder, Gary Troyt, was recently honored with a Farm Broadcaster of the Year Award from our National Association of Farm Broadcasting. A big Texas hats off to you, Gary. Speaking for my fellow farm broadcasters, the 65 Indiana radio stations that have aired Gary's Indiana reports, many for the last three decades, and thousands of Hoosier farmers and rural listeners. Congratulations, Gary, on a job well done.
18: This is Ty Higgins from the Ohio AgNet. Hoosier Ag Today's founder Gary Truitt recently was honored with the Farm Broadcaster of the Year Award from our National Association of Farm Broadcasting. Gary was really surprised by the honor, but I can tell you many of us weren't. Gary's work for agriculture goes far outside his Indiana borders. Speaking for my fellow farm broadcasters, the 65 Indiana radio stations that have aired Gary's Indiana reports, many for the last three decades, and thousands of Hoosier farmers and rural listeners. Congratulations, Gary.
19: The highest honor in Indiana agriculture. I'm Eric Pfeiffer. This is Hoosier Ag Today.
20: It's truly an honor. It's a surprise to me, but when I look at past recipients, it's a pretty elite class, and I'm humbled to be a part of it.
19: That's Putnam County farmer Mark Legan. He received the AgriVision Award Thursday from Lieutenant Governor Micah Beckwith and the Indiana State Department of Agriculture. In his acceptance speech, he told the crowd he's lived a blessed life. Legan Livestock and Grain operates a sow breed to wean hog enterprise alongside roughly 1,000 acres of row crops, primarily corn and soybeans. Legan thanked his wife, who he describes as one in a million, for taking this leap of faith with him back in 1989. Congratulations to Mark Legan on this year's AgriVision Award. You can read more and watch the video at HoosierAgToday.com. I'm Eric Pfeiffer, Hoosier Ag Today. Indiana's Farm Network for 20 years.
21: Turning now to funeral arrangements. 65-year-old Randall James Randy Bogart of Lafayette and formerly of Allen, Texas, passed away August 8th. Visitation will be held from 4 to 7 p.m. Eastern Time today, Friday, August 14th, at the Frayne Mortuary in Francisville. Funeral services will be held at 10:30 a.m. Eastern Time tomorrow, Saturday, August 15th, at the Apostolic Christian Church in Francisville. Memorial contributions may be made to St. Jude Children's Research Hospital or the Apostolic Christian Church in memory of 65-year-old Randall James Randy Bogart of Lafayette and formerly of Allen, Texas. 40-year-old Tiffany Ann Kretschmer of North Judson passed away July 18th. Friends will be received from 11 a.m. Central Time until the time of the noon service tomorrow, Saturday, August 15th, at the Brayman and Bailey Funeral Home in North Judson. That's for 40-year-old Tiffany Ann Kretschmer of North Judson. 70-year-old Jerry Allen Williams of Madaryville and formerly of Beecher, Illinois, passed away Wednesday, August 5th. The family will host a gathering to celebrate Jerry on Saturday, August 15th from 11 a.m. to 1 p.m. Eastern Time at Frayne Mortuary in Madaryville. Memorial contributions may be made to the funeral home to assist the family with funeral expenses in memory of 70-year-old Jerry Allen Williams of Madaryville and formerly of Beecher, Illinois. Services will be held for Roberta M. Warren on 2 p.m. Sunday, August 16th at Rand's Funeral Home and Crematory in Winnemac. Visitation will take place from 11 a.m. until the time of the service. In lieu of flowers, memorials may be made to the First Christian Church in Winnemac in memory of Roberta M. Warren. 53-year-old Sharon L. Provost of Knox passed away on August 10th. Friends will be received from 4 p.m. to the time of the 6 p.m. service on Monday, August 17th at the Brayman and Son Memorial Chapel in Knox. Contributions may be made to the donor's choice in memory of 53-year-old Sharon L. Provost of Knox. 78-year-old Walter John Krasinowski Jr. passed away on August 10th. Visitation will be held Monday, August 17th at 10 a.m. at O'Donnell Funeral Home in North Judson, followed by a funeral mass at noon at St. Cyril and Methodius Catholic Church. In lieu of flowers, memorial donations may be made to the Parkinson's Foundation in memory of 78-year-old Walter John Krasinowski Jr. Remember, you can find complete obituary information online at WKVI.com.

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3: ABC News, I'm Brian Clark. Some family members of crew aboard the USS Abraham Lincoln say they're worried about their health and safety. The aircraft carrier has spent a record 9 months deployed amid the war in Iran. President Trump today downplayed those concerns.
4: That ship is moving right now, or very shortly, and it's being replaced with another very similar ship. No. Not nearly long enough.
3: Today, the president asked the Supreme Court to allow construction on his White House ballroom to continue while it appeals the lower court's order halting construction. Luigi Mangione admitted to killing UnitedHealthcare CEO Brian Thompson in New York City almost 2 years ago. He pleaded guilty to two federal charges. He faces life in prison when he's sentenced in December. His attorneys are seeking the dismissal of state murder charges, saying it would be unconstitutional to try Mangione again. That trial is due to begin next month. This is ABC News. Summer still has more than a month to go, but California is preparing for what could be a historic El Nino winter, says ABC's Alex Stone.
5: Meteorologists are warning all the signs are here for California to get a historic rainy season around the new year as a powerful El Nino is strengthening in the Pacific Ocean. The National Weather Service saying there is currently a 69% chance the El Nino will exceed the strength of all El Ninos ever recorded. Dr. Daniel Swain is at the University of California.
6: The numbers I'm seeing, the numbers that other climate and weather folks are seeing are frankly pretty extraordinary.
5: Now some California communities like Marin are doing flood training, filling sandbags, and practicing levee protection techniques. Alex Stone, ABC News, Los Angeles.
3: The mayor of Lawrence, Massachusetts, Brian DePena, has been arrested, charged with misusing a COVID-19 small business loan to pay off mortgages and to help fund his own campaign. I'm Brian Clark, ABC News.
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13: They just almost all agree. I'm Janet Cruz. 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Community pressure pushed Indianapolis leaders to put a pause on new data centers. Jake McDaniel has more.
14: The city county council voted 23-1 Monday night for a pause that lasts through the end of 2027. Council President Maggie Lewis says the city needs time to look at how data centers could affect utilities.
15: We just want the community to stop and everyone come to the table and have a conversation really about how to, if we're going to move forward, what does it look like? And again, what's the impact on our community?
14: And three data centers approved earlier this year can still move ahead. Jake McDaniel, Network Indiana.
13: Flooding's a concern today. Parts of Indiana saw 1 to 2 inches of rain on Tuesday, and a flood watch remains in effect through midnight Thursday. National Weather Service Indianapolis forecaster Casey Fuson.
16: It's hard to say exactly where the heaviest rain is going to fall. More rain is on the way. Once that we've already got saturated grounds like we have, that just makes the threat for flooding much faster to achieve.
13: A former Columbus, Indiana credit union manager is headed to federal prison for stealing hundreds of thousands of dollars from elderly and vulnerable clients. 55-year-old Teresa Palmer was sentenced to 3 years after pleading guilty to bank fraud. Investors say Palmer forged signatures and withdrew funds from customer accounts to cover personal expenses, including gambling. She was also ordered to pay back over $380,000. Before the Fever's 106-92 win over the New York Liberty, head coach Stephanie White addressed criticism that she hasn't done enough to defend her players. White pushed back on that criticism and said she stands behind her team.
17: We will not be divided. Every day these women put their ass on the line. Every day. When they go low, we go high. Love will win.
13: White was addressing criticism over how she handled Sophie Cunningham's recent on-court collision with Gijanae Carrington. I'm Janet Cruz. 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
18: 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Aging well depends not only on what happens at home, but also in the communities that surround us. 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
2: From the Tri-County Weather Center, I'm Bill Banks on All News 1520 WKVI. 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This afternoon, mostly cloudy with a high near 82. A slight chance of showers and thunderstorms. Tonight, mostly cloudy with a low around 69. A chance of showers and thunderstorms. Looking ahead to Saturday, mostly cloudy with a high near 83. Showers and thunderstorms likely. Currently, it's 73 and overcast. I'm Bill Banks. 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
24: This is a Bloomberg Money Minute. Tesla shares are higher on reports the EV maker is planning to unveil a new Roadster design with flying capabilities as soon as this month. According to the information, Tesla will hold an event to show off the Roadster, the result of a collaboration between Tesla and SpaceX. Shares of electric vertical takeoff and landing names like Joby Aviation and Archer Aviation dropped on the news before paring losses. OpenAI is on track to bring in $400 billion in annual revenue, roughly doubling its run rate from the end of 2025. The ChatGPT maker, which has seen a sharp uptick in demand for its AI agents, including Codec for coding and ChatGPT work, has been cutting prices to better compete for cost-conscious buyers. It's been repositioning to compete against rival Anthropic ahead of both companies' IPOs. Stocks are lower right now on Wall Street. The Dow is down 0.1%. The Nasdaq down nearly 0.5%. The S&P down 0.25%. Erica Herskowitz, Bloomberg Radio.
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26: Well, when someone gets the big C diagnosis, it's like there's terror. I mean, you hear that, right? Is that a natural response?
27: Oh, absolutely. I mean, it's the most vulnerable place a person can be when they are told that they have cancer.
26: And a lot has happened in the last couple of decades in the treatment of cancer. Am I correct in understanding that?
27: Oh, absolutely. I mean, 30 years ago, we had two regimens for every type of cancer. Now there is dozens and dozens of types of targeted regimens for every single type of solid tumor, blood cancers. 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And I entered the oncology world in my bachelor's era, and I loved it. I absolutely loved everything about it. I loved the camaraderie that I had with the patients, the familiarity of seeing them every week, of being able to treat them, to watch them through their journey.
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4: 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I'm Eric Pfeiffer. This is Hoosier Ag Today.
5: It's truly an honor. 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
4: That's Putnam County farmer Mark Legan. He received the AgriVision Award Thursday from Lieutenant Governor Micah Beckwith and the Indiana State Department of Agriculture. In his acceptance speech, he told the crowd he's lived a blessed life. Legan Livestock and Grain operates a sow breed to wean hog enterprise alongside roughly 1,000 acres of row crops, primarily corn and soybeans. Legan thanked his wife, who he describes as one in a million, for taking this leap of faith with him back in 1989. Congratulations to Mark Legan on this year's AgriVision Award. You can read more and watch the video at HoosierAgToday.com. I'm Eric Pfeiffer, Hoosier Ag Today. 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
6: Turning now to funeral arrangements. 65-year-old Randall James Randy Bogart of Lafayette and formerly of Allen, Texas, passed away August 8th. Visitation will be held from 4 to 7 p.m. Eastern Time today, Friday, August 14th, at the Frayne Mortuary in Francisville. Funeral services will be held at 10:30 a.m. Eastern Time tomorrow, Saturday, August 15th, at the Apostolic Christian Church in Francisville. Memorial contributions may be made to St. Jude Children's Research Hospital or the Apostolic Christian Church in memory of 65-year-old Randall James Randy Bogart of Lafayette and formerly of Allen, Texas. 40-year-old Tiffany Ann Kretschmer of North Judson passed away July 18th. Friends will be received from 11 a.m. Central Time until the time of the noon service tomorrow, Saturday, August 15th, at the Brayman and Bailey Funeral Home in North Judson. That's for 40-year-old Tiffany Ann Kretschmer of North Judson. 70-year-old Jerry Allen Williams of Mandaryville and formerly of Beecher, Illinois, passed away Wednesday, August 5th. The family will host a gathering to celebrate Jerry on Saturday, August 15th from 11 a.m. to 1 p.m. Eastern Time at Frayne Mortuary in Mandaryville. Memorial contributions may be made to the funeral home to assist the family with funeral expenses in memory of 70-year-old Jerry Allen Williams of Mandaryville and formerly of Beecher, Illinois. Services will be held for Roberta M. Warren on 2 p.m. Sunday, August 16th at Rand's Funeral Home and Crematory in Winnemac. Visitation will take place from 11 a.m. until the time of the service. In lieu of flowers, memorials may be made to the First Christian Church in Winnemac in memory of Roberta M. Warren. 53-year-old Sharon L. Provost of Knox passed away on August 10th. Friends will be received from 4 p.m. to the time of the 6 p.m. service on Monday, August 17th at the Brayman and Son Memorial Chapel in Knox. Contributions may be made to the donor's choice in memory of 53-year-old Sharon L. Provost of Knox. 78-year-old Walter John Krasinowski Jr. passed away on August 10th. Visitation will be held Monday, August 17th at 10 a.m. at O'Donnell Funeral Home in North Judson, followed by a funeral mass at noon at St. Cyril and Methodius Catholic Church. In lieu of flowers, memorial donations may be made to the Parkinson's Foundation in memory of 78-year-old Walter John Krasinowski Jr. Remember, you can find complete obituary information online at WKVI.com.
4: 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This afternoon, mostly cloudy with a high near 82.
0: a slight chance of showers and thunderstorms. Tonight, mostly cloudy with a low around 69, a chance of showers and thunderstorms. Looking ahead to Saturday, mostly cloudy with a high near 83. Showers and thunderstorms likely. Currently, it's 73 and overcast. I'm Bill Banks. For your local forecast 24/7, visit WKVI.com.
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0: and figure out that deal with Glenn DeWitt right before that play. But you know, after that play, my name started ringing bells. But this year, when I was down, even though I was under Lita, I just stayed focused and continued to do my job for the team.
1: The Rebels continue through fall camp this week as they prep for North Texas in their season opener.

0: News. I'm Roxanne Evans. This is a Fox News alert. Luigi Mangione pleads guilty in federal court to charges tied to the 2024 killing of United Healthcare CEO Brian Thompson. Mangione admitted in court that he shot Thompson. His federal sentencing set for December, while a separate New York State murder case remains pending. Alex Murdoch, back in a South Carolina courtroom, the disbarred lawyer fighting to move his upcoming retrial out of the county where he was convicted of murdering his wife and son. Tropical storm Lala could become a hurricane when it hits Hawaii. Fox weather meteorologist Craig Herrera.
1: It is likely and a high probability that this will be a Category 1 storm as it approaches the Big Island and scoots south of the rest of the islands.
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6: They just almost all agreed. I'm Janet Cruz. 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Community pressure pushed Indianapolis leaders to put a pause on new data centers. Jake McDaniel has more.
7: The City County Council voted 23-1 Monday night for a pause that lasts through the end of 2027. Council President Maggie Lewis says the city needs time to look at how data centers could affect utilities.
8: We just want the community to stop and everyone come to the table and have a conversation really about how to, if we're going to move forward, what does it look like? And again, what's the impact on our community?
7: And 3 data centers approved earlier this year can still move ahead. Jake McDaniel, Network Indiana.
6: Flooding's a concern today. Parts of Indiana saw 1 to 2 inches of rain on Tuesday, and a flood watch remains in effect through midnight Thursday. National Weather Service Indianapolis forecaster Casey Fuson.
9: It's hard to say exactly where the heaviest rain is going to fall. More rain is on the way. Once we've already got saturated grounds like we have, that just makes the threat for flooding much faster to achieve.
6: A former Columbus, Indiana credit union manager is headed to federal prison for stealing hundreds of thousands of dollars from elderly and vulnerable clients. 55-year-old Teresa Palmer was sentenced to 3 years after pleading guilty to bank fraud. Investors say Palmer forged signatures and withdrew funds from customer accounts to cover personal expenses, including gambling. She was also ordered to pay back over $380,000. Before the Fever's 106-92 win over the New York Liberty, head coach Stephanie White addressed criticism that she hasn't done enough to defend her players. White pushed back on that criticism and said she stands behind her team.
10: We will not be divided. Every day these women put their ass on the line. Every day. When they go low, we go high. Love will win.
6: White was addressing criticism over how she handled Sophie Cunningham's recent on-court collision with Jijanae Carrington. I'm Janet Cruz. 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
13: From the Tri-County Weather Center, I'm Bill Banks on All News 1520 WKVI. 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This afternoon, mostly cloudy with a high near 82. A slight chance of showers and thunderstorms. Tonight, mostly cloudy with a low around 69. A chance of showers and thunderstorms. Looking ahead to Saturday, mostly cloudy with a high near 83. Showers and thunderstorms likely. Currently, it's 73 and overcast. I'm Bill Banks. For your local forecast 24/7, visit WKVI.com.
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19: This is a Bloomberg Money Minute. Tesla shares are higher on reports the EV maker is planning to unveil a new Roadster design with flying capabilities as soon as this month. According to the information, Tesla will hold an event to show off the Roadster, the result of a collaboration between Tesla and SpaceX. Shares of electric vertical takeoff and landing names like Joby Aviation and Archer Aviation dropped on the news before paring losses. OpenAI is on track to bring in $400 billion in annual revenue, roughly doubling its run rate from the end of 2025. The ChatGPT maker, which has seen a sharp uptick in demand for its AI agents, including Codec for coding and ChatGPT work, has been cutting prices to better compete for cost-conscious buyers. It's been repositioning to compete against rival Anthropic ahead of both companies' IPOs. Stocks are lower right now on Wall Street. The Dow is down 0.1%. The Nasdaq down nearly 0.5%. The S&P down 0.25%. Erica Herskowitz, Bloomberg Radio.
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0: the highest honor in Indiana agriculture. I'm Eric Pfeiffer. This is Hoosier Ag Today.
1: It's truly an honor. It's a surprise to me, but when I look at past recipients, it's a pretty elite class, and I'm humbled to be a part of it.
0: That's Putnam County farmer Mark Legan. He received the AgriVision Award Thursday from Lieutenant Governor Micah Beckwith and the Indiana State Department of Agriculture. In his acceptance speech, he told the crowd he's lived a blessed life. Legan Livestock and Grain operates a sow breed to wean hog enterprise alongside roughly 1,000 acres of row crops, primarily corn and soybeans. Legan thanked his wife, who he describes as one in a million, for taking this leap of faith with him back in 1989. Congratulations to Mark Legan on this year's AgriVision Award. You can read more and watch the video at HoosierAgToday.com. I'm Eric Pfeiffer, Hoosier Ag Today, Indiana's Farm Network for 20 years.
13: 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This afternoon, partly sunny with a high near 80. A slight chance of showers and thunderstorms. Tonight, mostly cloudy with a low around 68. A chance of showers and thunderstorms. Looking ahead to Saturday, cloudy with a high near 83. A chance of showers and thunderstorms. Currently, it's 78 and overcast. I'm Bill Banks. For your local forecast 24/7, visit WKVI.com.
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2: It appears the Chicago Bears are keeping Hammond at the top of their list for new stadium sites, Jarrett Lewis reports.
3: In an update Thursday, Bears president and CEO Kevin Warren says the team is working diligently with state and local officials in Indiana on a stadium project in Hammond.
4: Even though we've had occasional meetings with the state of Illinois, our sole focus at this point in time is working on a world-class stadium and mixed-use development in Hammond, Indiana.
3: Warren also says they will take their time to make sure they get everything right with this. The team has been playing at Soldier Field in downtown Chicago since 1971. They have also considered a potential site in Arlington Heights. Sheriff Lewis, Newark, Indiana.
2: And for the record, I'll believe it when I see it. So far is our opening night. We've got that for sure. It's going to start with the preseason coaches show August 19th at the Yellow River Tap and Eatery. We'll be there with all the county head football coaches talking about their teams, their players, and the upcoming season. Come and join us or just tune in. We'll be live on the air, Max 98.3, with our preseason coaches show starting at 7 o'clock on August 19th. 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I'm Rusty Nixon, Max 98.3 FM, part of the winning team at Kankakee Valley Broadcasting.
5: ABC News, I'm Brian Clark. Some family members of crew aboard the USS Abraham Lincoln say they're worried about their health and safety. The aircraft carrier has spent a record 9 months deployed amid the war in Iran. President Trump today downplayed those concerns.
8: That ship is moving right now, or very shortly, and it's being replaced with another very similar ship. No. Not nearly long enough.
5: Today, the president asked the Supreme Court to allow construction on his White House ballroom to continue while it appeals the lower court's order halting construction. Luigi Mangione admitted to killing UnitedHealthcare CEO Brian Thompson in New York City almost 2 years ago. He pleaded guilty to two federal charges. He faces life in prison when he's sentenced in December. His attorneys are seeking the dismissal of state murder charges, saying it would be unconstitutional to try Mangione again. That trial is due to begin next month. This is ABC News. Summer still has more than a month to go, but California is preparing for what could be a historic El Nino winter, says ABC's Alex Stone.
6: Meteorologists are warning all the signs are here for California to get a historic rainy season around the new year as a powerful El Nino is strengthening in the Pacific Ocean. The National Weather Service saying there is currently a 69% chance the El Nino will exceed the strength of all El Ninos ever recorded. Dr. Daniel Swain is at the University of California.
7: The numbers I'm seeing, the numbers that other climate and weather folks are seeing are frankly pretty extraordinary.
6: Now some California communities like Marin are doing flood training, filling sandbags, and practicing levee protection techniques. Alex Stone, ABC News, Los Angeles.
5: The mayor of Lawrence, Massachusetts, Brian DePena, has been arrested, charged with misusing a COVID-19 small business loan to pay off mortgages and to help fund his own campaign. I'm Brian Clark, ABC News.
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10: They just almost all agreed. I'm Janet Cruz. You're listening to Network Indiana. Community pressure pushed Indianapolis leaders to put a pause on new data centers. Jake McDaniel has more.
11: The City County Council voted 23-1 Monday night for a pause that lasts through the end of 2027. Council President Maggie Lewis says the city needs time to look at how data centers could affect utilities.
12: We just want the community to stop and everyone come to the table and have a conversation really about how to, if we're going to move forward, what does it look like? And again, what's the impact on our community?
11: And three data centers approved earlier this year can still move ahead. Jake McDaniel, Network Indiana.
10: Flooding's a concern today. Parts of Indiana saw 1 to 2 inches of rain on Tuesday, and a flood watch remains in effect through midnight Thursday. National Weather Service Indianapolis forecaster Casey Fuson.
14: It's hard to say exactly where the heaviest rain is going to fall. More rain is on the way. Once we've already got saturated grounds like we have, that just makes the threat for flooding much faster to achieve.
10: A former Columbus, Indiana credit union manager is headed to federal prison for stealing hundreds of thousands of dollars from elderly and vulnerable clients. 55-year-old Teresa Palmer was sentenced to 3 years after pleading guilty to bank fraud. Investors say Palmer forged signatures and withdrew funds from customer accounts to cover personal expenses, including gambling. She was also ordered to pay back over $380,000. Before the Fever's 106-92 win over the New York Liberty, head coach Stephanie White addressed criticism that she hasn't done enough to defend her players. White pushed back on that criticism and said she stands behind her team.
15: We will not be divided. Every day these women put their on the line. Every day. When they go low, we go high. Love will win.
10: White was addressing criticism over how she handled Sophie Cunningham's recent on-court collision with Dejanay Carrington. I'm Janet Cruz. 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
13: From the Tri-County Weather Center, I'm Bill Banks on All News 1520 WKVI. 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This afternoon, partly sunny with a high near 80. A slight chance of showers and thunderstorms. Tonight, mostly cloudy with a low around 68. A chance of showers and thunderstorms. Looking ahead to Saturday, cloudy with a high near 83. A chance of showers and thunderstorms. Currently, it's 78 and overcast. I'm Bill Banks. For your local forecast 24/7, visit WKVI.com.
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16: This is a Bloomberg Money Minute. Tesla shares are higher on reports the EV maker is planning to unveil a new Roadster design with flying capabilities as soon as this month. According to the information, Tesla will hold an event to show off the Roadster, the result of a collaboration between Tesla and SpaceX. Shares of electric vertical takeoff and landing names like Joby Aviation and Archer Aviation dropped on the news before paring losses. OpenAI is on track to bring in $400 billion in annual revenue, roughly doubling its run rate from the end of 2025. The ChatGPT maker, which has seen a sharp uptick in demand for its AI agents, including Codec for coding and ChatGPT work, has been cutting prices to better compete for cost-conscious buyers. It's been repositioning to compete against rival Anthropic ahead of both companies' IPOs. Stocks are lower right now on Wall Street. The Dow is down 0.1%. The Nasdaq down nearly 0.5%. The S&P down 0.25%. Erica Herskowitz, Bloomberg Radio.
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2: The highest honor in Indiana agriculture. I'm Eric Pfeiffer. This is Hoosier Ag Today.
3: It's truly an honor. It's a surprise to me. But when I look at past recipients, it's a pretty elite class, and I'm humbled to be a part of it.
2: That's Putnam County farmer Mark Legan. He received the AgriVision Award Thursday from Lieutenant Governor Micah Beckwith and the Indiana State Department of Agriculture. In his acceptance speech, he told the crowd he's lived a blessed life. Legan Livestock and Grain operates a sow breed to wean hog enterprise alongside roughly 1,000 acres of row crops, primarily corn and soybeans. Legan thanked his wife, who he describes as one in a million, for taking this leap of faith with him back in 1989. Congratulations to Mark Legan on this year's AgriVision Award. You can read more and watch the video at HoosierAgToday.com. I'm Eric Pfeiffer, Hoosier Ag Today, Indiana's Farm Network for 20 years.
4: Turning now to funeral arrangements. 65-year-old Randall James Randy Bogart of Lafayette and formerly of Allen, Texas, passed away August 8th. Visitation will be held from 4 to 7 p.m. Eastern Time today, Friday, August 14th, at the Frayne Mortuary in Francisville. Funeral services will be held at 10:30 a.m. Eastern Time tomorrow, Saturday, August 15th, at the Apostolic Christian Church in Francisville. Memorial contributions may be made to St. Jude Children's Research Hospital or the Apostolic Christian Church in memory of 65-year-old Randall James Randy Bogart of Lafayette and formerly of Allen, Texas. 40-year-old Tiffany Ann Kretschmer of North Judson passed away July 18th. Friends will be received from 11 a.m. Central Time until the time of the noon service tomorrow, Saturday, August 15th, at the Brayman and Bailey Funeral Home in North Judson. That's for 40-year-old Tiffany Ann Kretschmer of North Judson. 70-year-old Jerry Allen Williams of Madaryville and formerly of Beecher, Illinois, passed away Wednesday, August 5th. The family will host a gathering to celebrate Jerry on Saturday, August 15th from 11 a.m. to 1 p.m. Eastern Time at Frayne Mortuary in Madaryville. Memorial contributions may be made to the funeral home to assist the family with funeral expenses in memory of 70-year-old Jerry Allen Williams of Madaryville and formerly of Beecher, Illinois. Services will be held for Roberta M. Warren on 2 p.m. Sunday, August 16th at Rand's Funeral Home and Crematory in Winnemac. Visitation will take place from 11 a.m. until the time of the service. In lieu of flowers, memorials may be made to the First Christian Church in Winnemac in memory of Roberta M. Warren. 53-year-old Sharon L. Provost of Knox passed away on August 10th. Friends will be received from 4 p.m. to the time of the 6 p.m. service on Monday, August 17th at the Brayman & Son Memorial Chapel in Knox. Contributions may be made to the donor's choice in memory of 53-year-old Sharon L. Provost of Knox. 78-year-old Walter John Krasinowski Jr. passed away on August 10th. Visitation will be held Monday, August 17th at 10 a.m. at O'Donnell Funeral Home in North Judson, followed by a funeral mass at noon at St. Cyril and Methodius Catholic Church. In lieu of flowers, memorial donations may be made to the Parkinson's Foundation in memory of 78-year-old Walter John Krasinowski Jr. Remember, you can find complete obituary information online at WKVI.com.
5: 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This afternoon, partly sunny with a high near 80. A slight chance of showers and thunderstorms. Tonight, mostly cloudy with a low around 68. A chance of showers and thunderstorms. Looking ahead to Saturday, cloudy with a high near 83. A chance of showers and thunderstorms. Currently, it's 78 and overcast. I'm Bill Banks. For your local forecast 24/7, visit WKVI.com.
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3: AP News, I'm Mike Hempen. Luigi Mangione has pleaded guilty to federal stalking charges in the killing of United Healthcare CEO Brian Thompson. In a court hearing this morning, he admitted that he trailed the executive to an investor conference in 2024 before gunning him down on a New York City street. Prosecutors plan to seek a life prison term and Mangione's sentencing December 18th. Tropical storm Lala has formed in the Pacific Ocean. It's heading toward Hawaii. Senior hurricane specialist John Cangelosi of the National Hurricane Center says the storm is expected to focus on the Big Island and have a lesser impact on Hawaii's other islands.
4: Right now we have a tropical storm watch in effect for Maui, and we may be adding more watches and warnings as the day goes on. But our biggest emphasis is on that Big Island.
3: A hurricane warning is in effect for Hawaii County, and a tropical storm watch is in place for Maui County. President Trump is asking the U.S. Supreme Court to allow construction of his massive White House ballroom to continue.
5: The Trump administration is asking the U.S. Supreme Court to allow the White House to continue construction of President Donald Trump's $400 million, 90,000-square-foot ballroom project while it appeals a lower court order to stop the work. Trump's Solicitor General on Friday petitioned the High Court, saying the project also includes a military complex and is vital for national security. Last week, a divided three-judge panel of the U.S. Court of Appeals for the District of Columbia Circuit ruled that Trump had to stop construction because Congress had not approved the project and that he does not have unilateral authority to build the ballroom where the White House East Wing once stood. Donna Border, Washington.
3: A suspect has been arrested and will be charged in connection with vandalism of the World War II Memorial on the National Mall. This is AP News. Afghans' Taliban rulers are marking 5 years since regaining power.
6: In the wake of the anniversary, some Kabul residents feel safer, but they're urging leaders to focus more on security, jobs, and education. Mohammed Qasim, a 30-year-old resident of Kabul province, tells the AP, "Thank God, the past 5 years have passed in safety. Furthermore, our wish and hope is for the government to create more job opportunities for the youth." The Taliban initially promised to protect women's rights, but soon banned girls from education. The UN warns that restrictions on women hinder Afghans' recovery. The UN Women's Agency calls it the world's most severe women's rights crisis. Meanwhile, officials say the mayor of Afghanistan's northeastern Badakhshan province has been killed in an explosion. This marks the second deadly attack on a high-ranking Taliban official in the region in 2 weeks. I'm Charles de Ledesma.
3: More news at apnews.com. I'm Mike Hempen, AP News.
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10: They just almost all agreed. I'm Janet Cruz. You're listening to Network Indiana. Community pressure pushed Indianapolis leaders to put a pause on new data centers. Jake McDaniel has more.
11: The city county council voted 23-1 Monday night for a pause that lasts through the end of 2027. Council President Maggie Lewis says the city needs time to look at how data centers could affect utilities.
12: We just want the community to stop and everyone come to the table and have a conversation really about how to, if we're going to move forward, what does it look like? And again, what's the impact on our community?
11: And three data centers approved earlier this year can still move ahead. Jake McDaniel, Network Indiana.
10: Flooding's a concern today. Parts of Indiana saw 1 to 2 inches of rain on Tuesday, and a flood watch remains in effect through midnight Thursday. National Weather Service Indianapolis forecaster Casey Fuson.
13: It's hard to say exactly where the heaviest rain is going to fall. More rain is on the way. Once we've already got saturated grounds like we have, that just makes the threat for flooding much faster to achieve.
10: A former Columbus, Indiana credit union manager is headed to federal prison for stealing hundreds of thousands of dollars from elderly and vulnerable clients. 55-year-old Teresa Palmer was sentenced to 3 years after pleading guilty to bank fraud. Investors say Palmer forged signatures and withdrew funds from customer accounts to cover personal expenses, including gambling. She was also ordered to pay back over $380,000. Before the Fever's 106-92 win over the New York Liberty, head coach Stephanie White addressed criticism that she hasn't done enough to defend her players. White pushed back on that criticism and said she stands behind her team.
14: We will not be divided. Every day these women put their on the line. Every day. When they go low, we go high. Love will win.
10: White was addressing criticism over how she handled Sophie Cunningham's recent on-court collision with Jejanae Carrington. I'm Janet Cruz. 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
17: 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This afternoon, partly sunny with a high near 80. A slight chance of showers and thunderstorms. Tonight, mostly cloudy with a low around 68. A chance of showers and thunderstorms. Looking ahead to Saturday, cloudy with a high near 83. A chance of showers and thunderstorms. Currently, it's 78 and overcast. I'm Bill Banks. 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
19: This is a Bloomberg Money Minute. Tesla shares are higher on reports the EV maker is planning to unveil a new Roadster design with flying capabilities as soon as this month. According to the information, Tesla will hold an event to show off the Roadster, the result of a collaboration between Tesla and SpaceX. Shares of electric vertical takeoff and landing names like Joby Aviation and Archer Aviation dropped on the news before paring losses. OpenAI is on track to bring in $400 billion in annual revenue, roughly doubling its run rate from the end of 2025. The ChatGPT maker, which has seen a sharp uptick in demand for its AI agents, including Codec for coding and ChatGPT work, has been cutting prices to better compete for cost-conscious buyers. It's been repositioning to compete against rival Anthropic ahead of both companies' IPOs. Stocks are lower right now on Wall Street. The Dow is down 0.1%. The Nasdaq down nearly 0.5%. The S&P down 0.25%. Erica Herskowitz, Bloomberg Radio.
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26: ABC News, I'm Brian Clark. Luigi Mangione's attorneys want the state murder charges dismissed after he pleaded guilty to two federal charges and admitted to killing UnitedHealthcare CEO Brian Thompson. ABC News legal analyst Brian Buckmeyer says the hopes for a dismissal of the state charges rest on double jeopardy claims.
27: What they're arguing is a distinction in terms of different evils and different harms. That if a state is charging someone and the federal government is charging someone and they're charging them for the same evil or harm, that's double jeopardy.
26: Mangione faces life in prison on the federal charges. He'll be sentenced for those in December. President Trump today downplayed concerns expressed by family members of some sailors aboard the USS Abraham Lincoln aircraft carrier for the length of its deployment. It's been at sea for a record 9 months. A South Carolina judge moved the retrial of Alec Murdoch out of the county where it was first tried in 2023. This is ABC News. There are promising results from the latest efforts to reduce the number of New World screwworm infestations in livestock. ABC's Jim Ryan says the initial caseload of 45 animals has been reduced to 3.
28: The latest attempt at controlling the spread of the screwworm larvae involves putting drones in the air over South Texas.
29: The drones have the capability of heat sensor.
28: Agriculture Secretary Brooke Rollins.
29: If an animal is actually infested with the larva, they will run a fever and their body temperature will rise.
28: The drone relays its findings to ranchers and vets who can then check the animal for screwworm. Jim Ryan, ABC News.
26: Nigel Farage is back in Parliament. He's the leader of the anti-immigration Reform UK party, viewed by some as a potential prime minister. He won a special election over fringe candidates. He had resigned after an investigation into whether he failed to report a possible multi-million dollar gift. That investigation will now resume. Brian Clark, ABC News.
0: Here it comes.
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26: Responding statewide, you're listening to Network Indiana. I'm Jarrett Lewis. Severe storms causing power outages and flash flooding all across Indiana. Governor Mike Braun has declared a statewide disaster emergency. Lieutenant Governor Micah Beckwith has been out looking at the damage since Wednesday.
6: Me and my team, we've been all over the north and the south. We've been hit hard everywhere. I know the governor's been traveling the state. He's been assessing the damage as well. There in some places there are roads that are out.
26: The declaration from Governor Braun means state agencies and emergency resources will be sent out for disaster recovery efforts. It also seeks federal assistance. The Indiana Department of Homeland Security says Indiana 211 is accepting damage reports from multiple counties. Some are in the northwest, where most of the power outages are. There are also counties to the east where flooding is significant. A state of emergency is out for Hamilton County. The county commission says flooding has closed dozens of roads. Noblesville Mayor Chris Jensen.
7: This flooding is absolutely historic. We are about 21 feet currently and going to continue to rise.
26: That's in the White River. A travel watch has also been issued there, along with multiple other cities and towns like in Madison and Henry counties. A flood watch covers most of the state, while a flash flood warning is issued for northern Hamilton, southern Madison, and Delaware and Tipton counties. There are also flood warnings for western Indiana and southeastern Indiana. I-65 northbound near downtown Indianapolis closing due to a semi crash from early this morning. The semi overturned, blocking the entire road. The crash is currently under investigation. And the Colts ending their first preseason game in a tie with the New England Patriots last night, 13-13. Head coach Shane Steichen on what he thought of this week.
8: Yeah, I thought overall, just the week in general, I thought we got some really good work in this week. Obviously, the joint practice and then today, I was pleased with our guys' effort out there. There's some good, but a lot to clean up as well.
26: The Colts did have 14 turnovers. Anthony Richardson started the game at quarterback. Riley Leonard played the second half. I'm Jarrett Lewis. 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
17: 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This afternoon, partly sunny with a high near 80. A slight chance of showers and thunderstorms. Tonight, mostly cloudy with a low around 68. A chance of showers and thunderstorms. Looking ahead to Saturday, cloudy with a high near 83. A chance of showers and thunderstorms. Currently, it's 78 and overcast. I'm Bill Banks. For your local forecast 24/7, visit WKVI.com.
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11: This is a Bloomberg Money Minute. The Iran war's disruption to global shipping and an intensifying El Nino's threat to disrupt it even more have created a boom business. An empty gas supertanker has paid a record $4.6 million so it could cut in line and quickly get through the Panama Canal. Auctions to let vessels skip the line at the canal have tripled in price, reflecting significantly higher demand, according to the Panama Canal Authority. The Trump administration is imposing up to 100% tariffs on drones and drone parts in a move that could lead to further decoupling from China, the world's most dominant drone supplier. Chinese drone exports to the U.S. have already fallen by about half compared to last year. Surprise declines in measures of U.S. retail sales and consumer sentiment out this morning are helping make the case for a decline on Wall Street. The Dow is down 0.1%, the Nasdaq down 0.3%, the S&P down 0.2%. Erica Herskowitz, Bloomberg Radio.
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21: 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I'm Eric Pfeiffer. This is Hoosier Ag Today.
22: It's truly an honor. It's a surprise to me, but when I look at past recipients, it's a pretty elite class, and I'm humbled to be a part of it.
21: That's Putnam County farmer Mark Legan. He received the AgriVision Award Thursday from Lieutenant Governor Micah Beckwith and the Indiana State Department of Agriculture. In his acceptance speech, he told the crowd he's lived a blessed life. Legan Livestock and Grain operates a sow breed to wean hog enterprise alongside roughly 1,000 acres of row crops, primarily corn and soybeans. Legan thanked his wife, who he describes as one in a million, for taking this leap of faith with him back in 1989. Congratulations to Mark Legan on this year's AgriVision Award. You can read more and watch the video at HoosierAgToday.com. I'm Eric Pfeiffer, Hoosier Ag Today. 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
0: 65-year-old Randall James Randy Bogart of Lafayette and formerly of Allen, Texas, passed away August 8th. Visitation will be held from 4 to 7 p.m. Eastern Time today, Friday, August 14th, at the Frayne Mortuary in Francisville. Funeral services will be held at 10:30 a.m. Eastern Time tomorrow, Saturday, August 15th, at the Apostolic Christian Church in Francisville. Memorial contributions may be made to St. Jude Children's Research Hospital or the Apostolic Christian Church in memory of 65-year-old Randall James Randy Bogart of Lafayette and formerly of Allen, Texas. 40-year-old Tiffany Ann Kretschmer of North Judson passed away July 18th. Friends will be received from 11 a.m. Central Time until the time of the noon service tomorrow, Saturday, August 15th, at the Brayman and Bailey Funeral Home in North Judson. That's for 40-year-old Tiffany Ann Kretschmer of North Judson. 70-year-old Jerry Allen Williams of Madaryville and formerly of Beecher, Illinois, passed away Wednesday, August 5th. The family will host a gathering to celebrate Jerry on Saturday, August 15th from 11 a.m. to 1 p.m. Eastern Time at Frayne Mortuary in Madaryville. Memorial contributions may be made to the funeral home to assist the family with funeral expenses in memory of 70-year-old Jerry Allen Williams of Madaryville and formerly of Beecher, Illinois. Services will be held for Roberta M. Warren on 2 p.m. Sunday, August 16th at Rand's Funeral Home and Crematory in Winnemac. Visitation will take place from 11 a.m. until the time of the service. In lieu of flowers, memorials may be made to the First Christian Church in Winnemac in memory of Roberta M. Warren. 53-year-old Sharon L. Provost of Knox passed away on August 10th. Friends will be received from 4 p.m. to the time of the 6 p.m. service on Monday, August 17th at the Brayman & Son Memorial Chapel in Knox. Contributions may be made to the donor's choice in memory of 53-year-old Sharon L. Provost of Knox. 78-year-old Walter John Krasinowski Jr. passed away on August 10th. Visitation will be held Monday, August 17th at 10 a.m. at O'Donnell Funeral Home in North Judson, followed by a funeral mass at noon at St. Cyril and Methodius Catholic Church. In lieu of flowers, memorial donations may be made to the Parkinson's Foundation in memory of 78-year-old Walter John Krasinowski Jr. Remember, you can find complete obituary information online at WKVI.com.
2: From the Tri-County Weather Center, I'm Bill Banks on All News 1520 WKVI. 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This afternoon, partly sunny with a high near 80. A slight chance of showers and thunderstorms. Tonight, mostly cloudy with a low around 68. A chance of showers and thunderstorms. Looking ahead to Saturday, cloudy with a high near 83. A chance of showers and thunderstorms. Currently, it's 78 and overcast. I'm Bill Banks. For your local forecast 24/7, visit WKVI.com.
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0: John Saucier, the man accused in the 2024 killing of UnitedHealthcare CEO Brian Thompson, has pleaded guilty to a federal stalking charge. NYPD Commissioner Jessica Tisch praising the work of the city's law enforcement for their work on this case and discussing the significance of this moment.
1: This is an important moment of accountability, and my thoughts remain first and foremost with Mr. Thompson's family and everyone who knew and loved him.
0: Prosecutors say they intend to seek the maximum sentence of life in prison. Florida Governor Ron DeSantis speaking about how the state's encouraging innovation with small electric aircraft. The governor says he thinks this tech can help in emergency situations.
2: This could be used for medical transport. It could be used for a disaster response, an emergency response. It could be used for law enforcement.
0: The new advanced air mobility or flying car technology is being researched in the state's SunTrax facility. 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
6: Responding statewide, you're listening to Network Indiana. I'm Jarrett Lewis. Severe storms causing power outages and flash flooding all across Indiana. Governor Mike Braun has declared a statewide disaster emergency. Lieutenant Governor Micah Beckwith has been out looking at the damage since Wednesday.
7: Me and my team, we've been all over the north and the south. We've been hit hard everywhere. I know the governor's been traveling the state. He's been assessing the damage as well. There in some places there are roads that are out.
6: The declaration from Governor Braun means state agencies and emergency resources will be sent out for disaster recovery efforts. It also seeks federal assistance. The Indiana Department of Homeland Security says Indiana 211 is accepting damage reports from multiple counties. Some are in the northwest, where most of the power outages are. There are also counties to the east where flooding is significant. A state of emergency is out for Hamilton County. The county commission says flooding has closed dozens of roads. Noblesville Mayor Chris Jensen.
8: This flooding is absolutely historic. We are about 21 feet currently and going to continue to rise.
6: That's in the White River. A travel watch has also been issued there, along with multiple other cities and towns like in Madison and Henry counties. A flood watch covers most of the state, while a flash flood warning is issued for northern Hamilton, southern Madison, and Delaware and Tipton counties. There are also flood warnings for western Indiana and southeastern Indiana. I-65 northbound near downtown Indianapolis closing due to a semi crash from early this morning. The semi overturned, blocking the entire road. The crash is currently under investigation. And the Colts ending their first preseason game in a tie with the New England Patriots last night, 13-13. Head coach Shane Steichen on what he thought of this week.
9: Yeah, I thought overall, just the week in general, I thought we got some really good work in this week. Obviously, the joint practice and then today, I was pleased with our guys' effort out there. There's some good, but a lot to clean up as well.
6: The Colts did have four team turnovers. Anthony Richardson started the game at quarterback. Riley Leonard played the second half. I'm Jarrett Lewis. 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
15: Culver man has been arrested after a domestic incident. I'm Rusty Nixon, Max 98.3 FM News. June 17th at 12:48 a.m., the Marshall County Central Dispatch Center received a call from 214 West Washington Street in Culver requesting assistance for a domestic situation. Officer Larry Jolly of the Culver Police Department arrived. He was provided with information that a man and woman occupied that apartment. The man, later identified as Gregory Looney, had allegedly been consuming alcoholic beverages and left the residence before the arrival of police. Looney had allegedly broken a window on a door at the apartment. During the course of the investigation, Looney was found walking on Washington Street toward the investigating officer and exhibiting signs of intoxication. While he was being detained, Looney kicked at Jolly in the leg and continued to resist detention. Marshall County Sheriff's deputies arrived on the scene, and while being transported, Looney did minor damage to the patrol car, and as he was being placed in the deputy's vehicle, he kicked the deputy in the leg. Arriving at the hospital for jail clearance, he continued to be disruptive to others in the emergency department. He was incarcerated on preliminary charges of public intoxication, disorderly conduct, criminal mischief, resisting law enforcement, and battery of a law enforcement officer. Suspects are considered innocent until proven guilty in a court of law. Wednesday, June 17th, officers with the Marshall County Drug Task Force executed a search warrant in the 100 block of Troyer Street in La Paz. During a warrant service, two adults and two minor children were located in the residence. Officers located evidence of suspected methamphetamine use and marijuana use within that residence. The Indiana Department of Child Services responded to the scene and removed the children from that home. Amber Cole, 36, of La Paz, was arrested for possession of methamphetamine, a level 6 felony, maintaining a common nuisance, a level 6 felony, neglect of a dependent, a level 6 felony, and possession of marijuana. James Centers, 28, of Knox, was arrested for possession of marijuana and visiting a common nuisance. Suspects are considered innocent until proven guilty in a court of law. City of Plymouth will have meetings of the Board of Public Works and Safety and the Common Council on Monday, June 22nd, beginning with the Board of Works at 6 p.m. On that agenda, reports from various city department heads and a request for reimbursement from JLBS Construction. Immediately afterwards, the Common Council will hold its meeting. On that agenda, a public hearing for additional appropriations resolution and an ordinance on second and third reading for vacating a portion of the alley east of Dora Lane. First reading of an ordinance amending the fee schedule for the aviation department and a resolution for additional appropriations. Also on the agenda are updates from One Marshall County and the comprehensive plan. Both meetings are held in the council chambers on the second floor of the city building. Those attending should enter by the Garrow Street entrance. If you need special accommodation to attend that meeting, contact the ADA coordinator at 574-936-2948. Both meetings will be live streamed on YouTube. I'm Rusty Nixon, Max 98.3 FM News. 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
16: From the Tri-County Weather Center, I'm Bill Banks on All News 1520 WKVI. 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This afternoon, partly sunny with a high near 80. A slight chance of showers and thunderstorms. Tonight, mostly cloudy with a low around 68. A chance of showers and thunderstorms. Looking ahead to Saturday, cloudy with a high near 83. A chance of showers and thunderstorms. Currently, it's 78 and overcast. I'm Bill Banks. For your local forecast 24/7, visit WKVI.com.
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20: This is a Bloomberg Money Minute. The Iran war's disruption to global shipping and an intensifying El Nino's threat to disrupt it even more have created a boom business. An empty gas supertanker has paid a record $4.6 million so it could cut in line and quickly get through the Panama Canal. Auctions to let vessels skip the line at the canal have tripled in price, reflecting significantly higher demand, according to the Panama Canal Authority. The Trump administration is imposing up to 100% tariffs on drones and drone parts in a move that could lead to further decoupling from China, the world's most dominant drone supplier. Chinese drone exports to the U.S. have already fallen by about half compared to last year. Surprise declines in measures of U.S. retail sales and consumer sentiment out this morning are helping make the case for a decline on Wall Street. The Dow is down 0.1%, the Nasdaq down 0.3%, the S&P down 0.2%. Erica Herskowitz, Bloomberg Radio.
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12: 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I'm Eric Pfeiffer. This is Hoosier Ag Today.
13: It's truly an honor. It's a surprise to me, but when I look at past recipients, it's a pretty elite class, and I'm humbled to be a part of it.
12: That's Putnam County farmer Mark Legan. He received the AgriVision Award Thursday from Lieutenant Governor Micah Beckwith and the Indiana State Department of Agriculture. In his acceptance speech, he told the crowd he's lived a blessed life. Legan Livestock and Grain operates a sow breed to wean hog enterprise alongside roughly 1,000 acres of row crops, primarily corn and soybeans. Legan thanked his wife, who he describes as one in a million, for taking this leap of faith with him back in 1989. Congratulations to Mark Legan on this year's AgriVision Award. You can read more and watch the video at HoosierAgToday.com. I'm Eric Pfeiffer, Hoosier Ag Today. 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
14: 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This afternoon, partly sunny with a high near 80. A slight chance of showers and thunderstorms. Tonight, mostly cloudy with a low around 68. A chance of showers and thunderstorms. Looking ahead to Saturday, cloudy with a high near 83. A chance of showers and thunderstorms. Currently, it's 78 and overcast. I'm Bill Banks. For your local forecast 24/7, visit WKVI.com.
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18: It appears the Chicago Bears are keeping Hammond at the top of their list for new stadium sites, Jarrett Lewis reports.
19: In an update Thursday, Bears president and CEO Kevin Warren says the team is working diligently with state and local officials in Indiana on a stadium project in Hammond.
20: Even though we've had occasional meetings with the state of Illinois, our sole focus at this point in time is working on a world-class stadium and mixed-use development in Hammond, Indiana.
19: Warren also says they will take their time to make sure they get everything right with this. The team has been playing at Soldier Field in downtown Chicago since 1971. They have also considered a potential site in Arlington Heights. Sheriff Lewis, Newark, Indiana.
18: And for the record, I'll believe it when I see it. So far as our opening night, we've got that for sure. It's going to start with the preseason coaches show August 19th at the Yellow River Tap and Eatery. We'll be there with all the county head football coaches talking about their teams, their players, and the upcoming season. Come and join us or just tune in. We'll be live on the air, Max 98.3, with our preseason coaches show starting at 7 o'clock on August 19th. 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I'm Rusty Nixon, Max 98.3 FM, part of the winning team at Kankakee Valley Broadcasting.
2: ABC News, I'm Brian Clark. Luigi Mangione's attorneys want the state murder charges dismissed after he pleaded guilty to two federal charges and admitted to killing UnitedHealthcare CEO Brian Thompson. ABC News legal analyst Brian Buckmeyer says the hopes for a dismissal of the state charges rest on double jeopardy claims.
3: What they're arguing is a distinction in terms of different evils and different harms. That if a state is charging someone and the federal government is charging someone and they're charging them for the same evil or harm, that's double jeopardy.
2: Mangione faces life in prison on the federal charges. He'll be sentenced for those in December. President Trump today downplayed concerns expressed by family members of some sailors aboard the USS Abraham Lincoln aircraft carrier for the length of its deployment. It's been at sea for a record 9 months. A South Carolina judge moved the retrial of Alec Murdoch out of the county where it was first tried in 2023. This is ABC News. There are promising results from the latest efforts to reduce the number of New World screwworm infestations in livestock. ABC's Jim Ryan says the initial caseload of 45 animals has been reduced to 3.
4: The latest attempt at controlling the spread of the screwworm larvae involves putting drones in the air over South Texas.
5: The drones have the capability of heat sensor.
4: Agriculture Secretary Brooke Rollins.
5: If an animal is actually infested with the larva, they will run a fever and their body temperature will rise.
4: The drone relays its findings to ranchers and vets who can then check the animal for screwworm. Jim Ryan, ABC News.
2: Nigel Farage is back in Parliament. He's the leader of the anti-immigration Reform UK party, viewed by some as a potential prime minister. He won a special election over fringe candidates. He had resigned after an investigation into whether he failed to report a possible multi-million dollar gift. That investigation will now resume. Brian Clark, ABC News.
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19: Responding statewide, you're listening to Network Indiana. I'm Jarrett Lewis. Severe storms causing power outages and flash flooding all across Indiana. Governor Mike Braun has declared a statewide disaster emergency. Lieutenant Governor Micah Beckwith has been out looking at the damage since Wednesday.
24: Me and my team, we've been all over the north and the south. We've been hit hard everywhere. I know the governor's been traveling the state. He's been assessing the damage as well. There in some places there are roads that are out.
19: The declaration from Governor Braun means state agencies and emergency resources will be sent out for disaster recovery efforts and also seeks federal assistance. The Indiana Department of Homeland Security says Indiana 211 is accepting damage reports from multiple counties. Some are in the northwest where most of the power outages are. There are also counties to the east where flooding is significant. A state of emergency is out for Hamilton County. The county commission says flooding has closed dozens of roads. Noblesville Mayor Chris Jensen.
25: This flooding is absolutely historic.
0: We are about 21 feet currently and going to continue to rise.
19: That's in the White River. A travel watch has also been issued there, along with multiple other cities and towns like in Madison and Henry counties. A flood watch covers most of the state, while a flash flood warning is issued for northern Hamilton, southern Madison, and Delaware and Tipton counties. There are also flood warnings for western Indiana and southeastern Indiana. I-65 northbound near downtown Indianapolis closing due to a semi crash from early this morning. The semi overturned, blocking the entire road. The crash is currently under investigation. And the Colts ending their first preseason game in a tie with the New England Patriots last night, 13-13. Head coach Shane Steichen on what he thought of this week.
1: Yeah, I thought overall, just the week in general, I thought we got some really good work in this week. Obviously, the joint practice, and then today, I was pleased with our guys' effort out there. There's some good, but a lot to clean up as well.
19: The Colts did have 14 turnovers. Anthony Richardson started the game at quarterback. Riley Leonard played the second half. I'm Jarrett Lewis. 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
14: 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This afternoon, partly sunny with a high near 80. A slight chance of showers and thunderstorms. Tonight, mostly cloudy with a low around 68. A chance of showers and thunderstorms. Looking ahead to Saturday, cloudy with a high near 83. A chance of showers and thunderstorms. Currently, it's 78 and overcast. I'm Bill Banks. For your local forecast 24/7, visit WKVI.com.
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0: fallen by about half compared to last year. Surprise declines in measures of U.S. retail sales and consumer sentiment out this morning are helping make the case for a decline on Wall Street. The Dow is down 0.1%, the Nasdaq down 0.3%, the S&P down 0.2%. Erica Herskowitz, Bloomberg Radio.
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9: 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I'm Eric Pfeiffer. 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
10: It's truly an honor. It's a surprise to me, but when I look at past recipients, it's a pretty elite class, and I'm humbled to be a part of it.
9: That's Putnam County farmer Mark Legan. He received the AgriVision Award Thursday from Lieutenant Governor Micah Beckwith and the Indiana State Department of Agriculture. In his acceptance speech, he told the crowd he's lived a blessed life. Legan Livestock and Grain operates a sow breed to wean hog enterprise alongside roughly 1,000 acres of row crops, primarily corn and soybeans. Legan thanked his wife, who he describes as one in a million, for taking this leap of faith with him back in 1989. Congratulations to Mark Legan on this year's AgriVision Award. You can read more and watch the video at HoosierAgToday.com. I'm Eric Pfeiffer, Hoosier Ag Today, Indiana's Farm Network for 20 years.
11: Turning now to funeral arrangements. 65-year-old Randall James Randy Bogart of Lafayette and formerly of Allen, Texas, passed away August 8th. Visitation will be held from 4 to 7 p.m. Eastern Time today, Friday, August 14th, at the Frayne Mortuary in Francisville. Funeral services will be held at 10:30 a.m. Eastern Time tomorrow, Saturday, August 15th, at the Apostolic Christian Church in Francisville. Memorial contributions may be made to St. Jude Children's Research Hospital or the Apostolic Christian Church in memory of 65-year-old Randall James Randy Bogart of Lafayette and formerly of Allen, Texas. 40-year-old Tiffany Ann Kretschmer of North Judson passed away July 18th. Friends will be received from 11 a.m. Central Time until the time of the noon service tomorrow, Saturday, August 15th, at the Brayman and Bailey Funeral Home in North Judson. That's for 40-year-old Tiffany Ann Kretschmer of North Judson. 70-year-old Jerry Allen Williams of Madarieville and formerly of Beecher, Illinois, passed away Wednesday, August 5th. The family will host a gathering to celebrate Jerry on Saturday, August 15th from 11 a.m. to 1 p.m. Eastern Time at Frayne Moore.

0: mortuary in Madarieville. Memorial contributions may be made to the funeral home to assist the family with funeral expenses in memory of 70-year-old Jerry Allen Williams of Madarieville and formerly of Beecher, Illinois. Services will be held for Roberta M. Warren on 2 p.m. Sunday, August 16th at Rand's Funeral Home and Crematory in Winnemac. Visitation will take place from 11 a.m. until the time of the service. In lieu of flowers, memorials may be made to the First Christian Church in Winnemac in memory of Roberta M. Warren. 53-year-old Sharon L. Provost of Knox passed away on August 10th. Friends will be received from 4 p.m. to the time of the 6 p.m. service on Monday, August 17th at the Brayman & Son Memorial Chapel in Knox. Contributions may be made to the donor's choice in memory of 53-year-old Sharon L. Provost of Knox. 78-year-old Walter John Krasinowski Jr. passed away on August 10th. Visitation will be held Monday, August 17th at 10 a.m. at O'Donnell Funeral Home in North Judson, followed by a funeral mass at noon at St. Cyril and Methodius Catholic Church. In lieu of flowers, memorial donations may be made to the Parkinson's Foundation in memory of 78-year-old Walter John Krasinowski Jr. Remember, you can find complete obituary information online at WKVI.com.
1: 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This afternoon, partly sunny with a high near 80. A slight chance of showers and thunderstorms. Tonight, mostly cloudy with a low around 68. A chance of showers and thunderstorms. Looking ahead to Saturday, cloudy with a high near 83. A chance of showers and thunderstorms. Currently, it's 78 and overcast. I'm Bill Banks. For your local forecast 24/7, visit WKVI.com.
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5: AP News, I'm Mike Hempen. Luigi Mangione has pleaded guilty to federal stalking charges in the killing of United Healthcare CEO Brian Thompson. He admitted to following Thompson to an investor conference in 2024 and shooting him in New York. Mangione's attorney, Karen Friedman-Agnifilo, says the defense team is seeking to have his separate New York State murder case thrown out.
6: New York law does not permit a person to be prosecuted and punished twice for the exact same crime under a statute that governs successive prosecutions. It's also known as the Double Jeopardy Law. Today's guilty plea triggers this statute, and we just filed our motion in state court explaining why the state charges must be dismissed under New York's Double Jeopardy protections.
5: At sentencing, Mangione faces life in prison. Authorities are investigating an act of vandalism at a memorial on the National Mall.
7: The World War II memorial on the National Mall has been vandalized with bubbles filling a fountain and the words "clean hands dirty" followed by a dollar sign written in red paint. President Trump called the people responsible animals in a post on Truth Social, saying there can be no greater insult to those American heroes who died in World War II. The U.S. Park Police are now investigating Thursday's vandalism. The incident comes after a botched repair job earlier this year left the nearby Lincoln Memorial reflecting pool with peeling blue sealant and green algae. Trump blamed the issues on vandalism without providing evidence. Marcela Sanchez, Washington.
5: Shoppers unexpectedly cut their spending in July. The Commerce Department says retail sales dropped 0.6% last month, the biggest drop since May of 2025. This is AP News. President Trump is downplaying concerns about the USS Abraham Lincoln's extended deployment in the Middle East. Trump today is refuting reports of mental health and supply issues, saying the more than 260-day deployment is, quote, not nearly long enough. Two tankers from the United Arab Emirates have been attacked.
8: Two tankers owned by Abu Dhabi's state-owned oil and gas company, ADNOC, were attacked Thursday evening while transiting the Strait of Hormuz, the company says. It adds that the attack caused no injuries and that the situation has been brought under control. The British military's Trade Operations Centre says two vessels were reported to have suffered minor damage while attacked by drones while transiting the strait. It didn't identify them as the ADNOC ships, but it appears to be the same incident. The UAE's foreign ministry blames the attacks on Iran, saying they were a flagrant violation of the UN's principles of freedom of navigation and were acts of piracy. I'm Charles Tiladesma.
5: I'm Mike.
9: Hey, John. 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
15: Responding statewide, you're listening to Network Indiana. I'm Jarrett Lewis. Severe storms causing power outages and flash flooding all across Indiana. Governor Mike Braun has declared a statewide disaster emergency. Lieutenant Governor Micah Beckwith has been out looking at the damage since Wednesday.
16: Me and my team, we've been all over the north and the south. We've been hit hard everywhere. I know the governor's been traveling the state. He's been assessing the damage as well. There in some places there are roads that are out.
15: The declaration from Governor Braun means state agencies and emergency resources will be sent out for disaster recovery efforts. It also seeks federal assistance. The Indiana Department of Homeland Security says Indiana 211 is accepting damage reports from multiple counties. Some are in the northwest, where most of the power outages are. There are also counties to the east where flooding is significant. A state of emergency is out for Hamilton County. The county commission says flooding has closed dozens of roads. Noblesville Mayor Chris Jensen.
17: This flooding is absolutely historic. We are about 21 feet currently and going to continue to rise.
15: That's in the White River. A travel watch has also been issued there, along with multiple other cities and towns like in Madison and Henry counties. A flood watch covers most of the state, while a flash flood warning is issued for northern Hamilton, southern Madison, and Delaware and Tipton counties. There are also flood warnings for western Indiana and southeastern Indiana. I-65 northbound near downtown Indianapolis closing due to a semi crash from early this morning. The semi overturned, blocking the entire road. The crash is currently under investigation. And the Colts ending their first preseason game in a tie with the New England Patriots last night, 13-13. Head coach Shane Steichen on what he thought of this week.
18: Yeah, I thought overall, just the week in general, I thought we got some really good work in this week. Obviously, the joint practice and then today, I was pleased with our guys' effort out there. There's some good, but a lot to clean up as well.
15: The Colts did have four team turnovers. Anthony Richardson started the game at quarterback. Riley Leonard played the second half. I'm Jarrett Lewis. 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
23: Calmer man has been arrested after a domestic incident. I'm Rusty Nixon, Max 98.3 FM News. June 17th at 12:48 a.m., the Marshall County Central Dispatch Center received a call from 214 West Washington Street in Culver requesting assistance for a domestic situation. Officer Larry Jolly of the Culver Police Department arrived. He was provided with information that a man and woman occupied that apartment. The man, later identified as Gregory Looney, had allegedly been consuming alcoholic beverages and left the residence before the arrival of police. Looney had allegedly broken a window on a door at the apartment. During the course of the investigation, Looney was found walking on Washington Street toward the investigating officer and exhibiting signs of intoxication. While he was being detained, Looney kicked at Jolly in the leg and continued to resist detention. Marshall County Sheriff's deputies arrived on the scene, and while being transported, Looney did minor damage to the patrol car, and as he was being placed in the deputy's vehicle, he kicked the deputy in the leg. Arriving at the hospital for jail clearance, he continued to be disruptive to others in the emergency department. He was incarcerated on preliminary charges of public intoxication, disorderly conduct, criminal mischief, resisting law enforcement, and battery of a law enforcement officer. Suspects are considered innocent until proven guilty in a court of law. Wednesday, June 17th, officers with the Marshall County Drug Task Force executed a search warrant in the 100 block of Troyer Street in La Paz. During the warrant service, two adults and two minor children were located in the residence. Officers located evidence of suspected methamphetamine use and marijuana use within that residence. The Indiana Department of Child Services responded to the scene and removed the children from that home. Amber Cole, 36, of La Paz, was arrested for possession of methamphetamine, a level 6 felony, maintaining a common nuisance, a level 6 felony, neglect of a dependent, a level 6 felony, and possession of marijuana. James Centers, 28, of Knox, was arrested for possession of marijuana and visiting a common nuisance. Suspects are considered innocent until proven guilty in a court of law. City of Plymouth will have meetings of the Board of Public Works and Safety and the Common Council on Monday, June 22nd, beginning with the Board of Works at 6 p.m. On that agenda, reports from various city department heads and a request for reimbursement from JLBS Construction. Immediately afterwards, the Common Council will hold its meeting. On that agenda, a public hearing for additional appropriations resolution and an ordinance on second and third reading for vacating a portion of the alley east of Dora Lane. First reading of an ordinance amending the fee schedule for the aviation department and a resolution for additional appropriations. Also on the agenda are updates from One Marshall County and the comprehensive plan. Both meetings are held in the council chambers on the second floor of the city building. Those attending should enter by the Garrow Street entrance. If you need special accommodation to attend that meeting, contact the ADA coordinator at 574-936-2948. Both meetings will be live streamed on YouTube. I'm Rusty Nixon, Max 98.3 FM News. 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
28: ABC News, I'm Ryan Clark. As the war in Iran approaches 6 months, President Trump told a crowd at a police academy on New York's Long Island,
29: "Pretty soon I'll be declaring the Hormuz Strait a territory of the United States."
28: That was at an event touting lower crime numbers. Just to the west, Luigi Mangione pleaded guilty to one of New York City's most notorious crimes in recent memory. He admitted that he stalked and killed UnitedHealthcare CEO Brian Thompson. Mangione faces life in prison after his guilty plea. His defense lawyers now want state murder charges dismissed on double jeopardy grounds. President Trump asked the Supreme Court to allow construction on the White House ballroom to continue while it appeals a lower court order that halted construction. Major indexes closed the week lower on Wall Street after a report that American consumers spent less last month. Economists expected to see growth. This is ABC News. 30 years after legendary rapper Tupac Shakur was shot and killed in Las Vegas, a jury has been selected in a murder trial, says ABC's Alex Stone.
30: The jury of 6 men and 10 women will begin hearing evidence to decide if Dwayne Davis, street name Keefe D, is guilty of murder. For years, he's boasted about his role allegedly ordering the hit on Shakur and even providing the gun that night in Las Vegas. He even published a book admitting to all of it, saying he went out looking for Shakur and Death Row Records founder Suge Knight that evening. But now he claims he was lying.
28: Landlord cleaning out an apartment after evicting a tenant in Milwaukee found some artwork, showed it to an antique dealer friend who said it might be a Picasso, and it looked like one that had been stolen from a Milwaukee gallery in 2018. Sure enough, it was. Bill DeLynn got a call from police and asked him to look at the etching. DeLynn immediately recognized the print. The sticker from his business was still on the frame. The case is under investigation. Ryan Clark, ABC News.
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28: They're both stable. You're listening to Network Indiana. I'm Jarrett Lewis. The Indianapolis Metropolitan Police Department says two officers were shot on the west side of the city this afternoon. Both have been taken to a nearby hospital and are in stable condition.
35: Approximately 3:15 p.m., after speaking with IMPD negotiators, the suspect exited the residence and surrendered. It was discovered that suspect had injuries consistent with a gunshot wound. and they were transported to an area hospital.
0: IMPD officer Drew Brown says the officers were serving a narcotics warrant. Shots were fired at around 2:30. Residents were asked to shelter in place after the shots were fired just south of Speedway. No other injuries have been reported. Elsewhere, Hoosiers are dealing with flooded streets and homes from this week's severe weather that started on Tuesday. Lieutenant Governor Micah Beckwith is urging those affected by the devastating flooding to seek out their local leaders while the state asks for federal assistance.
2: This is going to unlock a lot of different avenues for rebuilding. So whether it's infrastructure like roads, power, sewer, there's going to be federal funds set aside for that. There's also going to be federal funding that you could essentially, as an individual Hoosier, you could receive funding to help rebuild your own property damage.
0: Governor Mike Braun issued the statewide emergency order on Thursday. There's significant flooding in Newcastle.
7: In the last 2 days, we have relocated over 350 people. We have filled all the motels in Newcastle. We've taken people to Muncie Motels, Greenfield Motels.
0: Newcastle Mayor Greg York says a road has been washed away and two large sinkholes have formed in the past 24 hours. A flash flood warning remains in effect until 6:30 this evening for northern Hamilton, southern Madison, and Tipton counties. And the number of power outages in the Hoosier State this hour at around 186,000. At its peak on Thursday, there were over 255,000 people in Indiana in the dark, most of those in northwest Indiana like Lake and LaPorte counties. I'm Jarrett Lewis. 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
13: From the Tri-County Weather Center, I'm Bill Banks on All News 1520 WKVI. 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Starting this afternoon, a chance of rain showers, then a chance of showers and thunderstorms. Cloudy, with a high near 82. Tonight, showers and thunderstorms likely, with cloudy skies and a low around 67. On Friday, showers and thunderstorms are likely, mostly cloudy, with a high near 81. Currently, it's 78 and overcast. I'm Bill Banks. 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
16: This is a Bloomberg Money Minute. On Wall Street, all the major averages slightly lower today, down about a fifth of a percent each, on signs that the U.S. consumer is slowing down. Retail sales in July falling by the most in over a year. Car sales hit hard. And consumer sentiment for August moved lower on worries about rising inflation. At the close, the Dow was down 108 points, the Nasdaq lost 74, the S&P lower by 13. With the U.S. war against Iran at a stalemate, the Strait of Hormuz still effectively closed by Iran, oil nearly 2% higher today. It ended at $82.40 a barrel. Among the big gainers today, shares of the social media company Reddit, they rose 12.5%. That company preparing to join the S&P 500 index starting next week. And PayPal is right now in talks to sell itself to a group that includes the payments platform Stripe and the private equity firm Advent International. That's according to the Wall Street Journal. Now, an earlier bid by both those companies was rejected by PayPal. Tom Busby, Bloomberg Radio.
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17: 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I'm Eric Pfeiffer. 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
18: It's truly an honor. It's a surprise to me, but when I look at past recipients, it's a pretty elite class, and I'm humbled to be a part of it.
16: That's Putnam County farmer Mark Legan. He received the AgriVision Award Thursday from Lieutenant Governor Micah Beckwith and the Indiana State Department of Agriculture. In his acceptance speech, he told the crowd he's lived a blessed life. Legan Livestock and Grain operates a sow breed to wean hog enterprise alongside roughly 1,000 acres of row crops, primarily corn and soybeans. Legan thanked his wife, who he describes as one in a million, for taking this leap of faith with him back in 1989. Congratulations to Mark Legan on this year's AgriVision Award. You can read more and watch the video at HoosierAgToday.com. I'm Eric Pfeiffer, Hoosier Ag Today. 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
19: Turning now to funeral arrangements. 65-year-old Randall James Randy Bogart of Lafayette and formerly of Allen, Texas, passed away August 8th. Visitation will be held from 4 to 7 p.m. Eastern Time today, Friday, August 14th, at the Frayne Mortuary in Francisville. Funeral services will be held at 10:30 a.m. Eastern Time tomorrow, Saturday, August 15th, at the Apostolic Christian Church in Francisville. Memorial contributions may be made to St. Jude Children's Research Hospital or the Apostolic Christian Church in memory of 65-year-old Randall James Randy Bogart of Lafayette and formerly of Allen, Texas. 40-year-old Tiffany Ann Kretschmer of North Judson passed away July 18th. Friends will be received from 11 a.m. Central Time until the time of the noon service tomorrow, Saturday, August 15th, at the Brayman and Bailey Funeral Home in North Judson. That's for 40-year-old Tiffany Ann Kretschmer of North Judson. 70-year-old Jerry Allen Williams of Mandaryville and formerly of Beecher, Illinois, passed away Wednesday, August 5th. The family will host a gathering to celebrate Jerry on Saturday, August 15th from 11 a.m. to 1 p.m. Eastern Time at Frayne Mortuary in Mandaryville. Memorial contributions may be made to the funeral home to assist the family with funeral expenses. In memory of 70-year-old Jerry Allen Williams of Madarieville and formerly of Beecher, Illinois. Services will be held for Roberta M. Warren on 2 p.m. Sunday, August 16th at Rand's Funeral Home and Crematory in Winnemac. Visitation will take place from 11 a.m. until the time of the service. In lieu of flowers, memorials may be made to the First Christian Church in Winnemac in memory of Roberta M. Warren. 53-year-old Sharon L. Provost of Knox passed away on August 10th. Friends will be received from 4 p.m. to the time of the 6 p.m. service on Monday, August 17th at the Brayman & Son Memorial Chapel in Knox. Contributions may be made to the donor's choice in memory of 53-year-old Sharon L. Provost of Knox. 78-year-old Walter John Krasinowski Jr. passed away on August 10th. Visitation will be held Monday, August 17th at 10 a.m. at O'Donnell Funeral Home in North Judson, followed by a funeral mass at noon at St. Cyril and Methodius Catholic Church. In lieu of flowers, memorial donations may be made to the Parkinson's Foundation in memory of 78-year-old Walter John Krasinowski Jr. Remember, you can find complete obituary information online at WKVI.com.
0: 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Starting this afternoon, a chance of rain showers, then a chance of showers and thunderstorms. Cloudy, with a high near 82. Tonight, showers and thunderstorms likely, with cloudy skies and a low around 67. On Friday, showers and thunderstorms are likely, mostly cloudy, with a high near 81. Currently, it's 78 and overcast. I'm Bill Banks. 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
7: With Network Indiana Sports, I'm Nick Rodecap. The Colts began the preseason last night against the Patriots, and the game ended in a tie. 13-13 after 60 minutes. At the quarterback position, Anthony Richardson and Riley Leonard split reps, with Richardson getting the start.
20: Getting back into my groove, it was a little rocky start for me in the beginning, but you know, the guys on the sideline were just telling me just take a next play and just go next play after that and find a way to move the ball and eventually put some points up.
7: And Richardson was sidelined for nearly all of last season due to an eye injury. Here's what his head coach, Shane Steichen, had to say.
21: He did some good things. Obviously, we were moving the ball efficiently. You know, obviously, the turnovers hurt us there. The fumble down there, we had two fumbles in the red zone, you know, an INT with your two picks. It's hard to, you know, maintain drives when you're turning the ball over. But overall, I thought, you know, he did a lot of good things.
7: The Colts are back at Grand Park from 4 to 5:30 on Saturday and Sunday. Joint practices with the Atlanta Falcons next Wednesday and Thursday, and then the Colts host Atlanta at 1 p.m. on Saturday. And with the Colts still trying to decide who will back up Daniel Jones, Richardson got the start against the Patriots. Riley Leonard will start against Atlanta. The Fever host the Dallas Wings tonight. The team squaring off for the first time since the season opener back on May 9th. Dallas won that game 107-104 in overtime. It kick-started some early season defensive struggles for the Fever. But center Aaliyah Boston says things have gotten a lot better since then.
22: I think it's been great improvement, honestly. I think, I mean, we come in here and we drill it a lot, just making sure that we're in our right spots based on teams and what we expect them to do. So I think, honestly, as we continue to work on it, it's just going to continue to get better. But obviously, from the start of the season, it's been a drastic improvement.
7: It's muddy in the middle of the WNBA standings. The Fever 21-12, fifth in the standings. The Dallas Wings 20-14, seventh in the standings, and just 4-6 over their last 10 games. Tip off at 7:30 on 93.5 and 107.5. The Fan. For Network Indiana Sports, I'm Nick Rodecap.
23: Fox News, I'm Angelo Bavaro. Luigi Mangione pleading guilty in his federal case connected to the murder of UnitedHealthcare CEO Brian Thompson. Fox's Tanya J. Powers from court.
1: Mangione read a letter aloud admitting he traveled to New York, quote, with the intent to shoot Thompson and had used a 3D printer to make a gun, ending with the words, quote, I knew what I was doing. Mangione faced federal stalking charges in Thompson's shooting outside a hotel on a New York City street in December 2024. Sentencing is set for December 18th.
23: Mangione has pleaded not guilty to New York State murder charges. Tropical storm Lala is predicted to become a hurricane Saturday as it nears Hawaii.
3: We already have hurricane warnings south of us on the Big Island where the first impacts are expected. The mayor there says evacuations are a part of the conversation.
23: Fox Weather's Katie Byrne. 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
13: They're both stable. You're listening to Network Indiana. I'm Jarrett Lewis. The Indianapolis Metropolitan Police Department says two officers were shot on the west side of the city this afternoon. Both have been taken to a nearby hospital and are in stable condition.
24: Approximately 3:15 p.m., after speaking with IMPD negotiators, the suspect exited the residence and surrendered. It was discovered that that suspect had injuries consistent with a gunshot wound, and they were transported to an area hospital.
13: IMPD officer Drew Brown says the officers were serving a narcotics warrant. Shots were fired at around 2:30. Residents were asked to shelter in place after the shots were fired just south of Speedway. No other injuries have been reported. Elsewhere, Hoosiers are dealing with flooded streets and homes from this week's severe weather that started on Tuesday. Lieutenant Governor Micah Beckwith is urging those affected by the devastating flooding to seek out their local leaders while the state asks for federal assistance.
25: This could unlock a lot of different avenues for rebuilding. So whether it's infrastructure like roads, power, sewer, there's going to be federal funds set aside for that. There's also going to be federal funding that you could essentially, as an individual Hoosier, you could receive funding to help rebuild your own property damage.
13: Governor Mike Braun issued the statewide emergency order on Thursday. There's significant flooding in Newcastle.
26: In the last 2 days, we have relocated over 350 people. We have filled all the motels in Newcastle. We've taken people to Muncie Motels, Greenfield Motel.
13: Newcastle Mayor Greg York says a road has been washed away and two large sinkholes have formed in the past 24 hours. A flash flood warning remains in effect until 6:30 this evening for northern Hamilton, southern Madison, and Tipton counties. And the number of power outages in the Hoosier State this hour at around 186,000. At its peak on Thursday, there were over 255,000 people in Indiana in the dark, most of those in northwest Indiana like Lake and LaPorte counties. I'm Jarrett Lewis. 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
0: 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Starting this afternoon, a chance of rain showers, then a chance of showers and thunderstorms. Cloudy, with a high near 82. Tonight, showers and thunderstorms likely, with cloudy skies and a low around 67. On Friday, showers and thunderstorms are likely, mostly cloudy, with a high near 81. Currently, it's 78 and overcast. I'm Bill Banks. For your local forecast 24/7, visit WKVI.com.
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4: This is a Bloomberg Money Minute. On Wall Street, all the major averages slightly lower today, down about a fifth of a percent each, on signs that the U.S. consumer is slowing down. Retail sales in July falling by the most in over a year. Car sales hit hard. And consumer sentiment for August moved lower on worries about rising inflation. At the close, the Dow was down 108 points. The Nasdaq lost 74. The S&P lower by 13. With the U.S. war against Iran at a stalemate, the Strait of Hormuz still effectively closed by Iran. Oil nearly 2% higher today. It ended at $82.40 a barrel. Among the big gainers today, shares of the social media company Reddit. They rose 12.5%. That company preparing to join the S&P 500 index starting next week. And PayPal is right now in talks to sell itself to a group that includes the payments platform Stripe and the private equity firm Advent International. That's according to the Wall Street Journal. Now, an earlier bid by both those companies was rejected by PayPal. 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
4: 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I'm Eric Pfeiffer. This is Hoosier Ag Today.
5: It's truly an honor. It's a surprise to me, but when I look at past recipients, it's a pretty elite class, and I'm humbled to be a part of it.
4: That's Putnam County farmer Mark Legan. He received the AgriVision Award Thursday from Lieutenant Governor Micah Beckwith and the Indiana State Department of Agriculture. In his acceptance speech, he told the crowd he's lived a blessed life. Legan Livestock and Grain operates a sow breed to wean hog enterprise alongside roughly 1,000 acres of row crops, primarily corn and soybeans. Legan thanked his wife, who he describes as one in a million, for taking this leap of faith with him back in 1989. Congratulations to Mark Legan on this year's AgriVision Award. You can read more and watch the video at HoosierAgToday.com. I'm Eric Pfeiffer, Hoosier Ag Today, Indiana's Farm Network for 20 years.
6: Turning now to funeral arrangements. 69-year-old Clifford D. Minter of Winnemac passed away July 29th. Private gravesite services will be held at the Winnemac Cemetery McKinley Edition in Winnemac. Arrangements have been entrusted to Frayne Mortuary in Winnemac for 69-year-old Clifford D. Minter of Winnemac. Services will be held for Virginia Niece of Knox tomorrow, Tuesday, August 4th, at M.C. Smith Funeral Home in Knox. Visitation will be held from 11 a.m. until noon, followed by a funeral service to begin at noon Central Time. That's for Virginia Niece of Knox. 86-year-old Betty Jean Burke Sullivan passed away July 29th. Friends and family are invited to attend a visitation honoring Betty's life on Wednesday, August 5th from 10 a.m. to noon Central Time at O'Donnell Funeral Home in North Judson. There will be a funeral mass to be held also Wednesday at noon Central Time at St. Cyril and Methodius Catholic Church. In lieu of flowers, donations may be made to the church or the National MS Society in memory of 86-year-old Betty Jean Burke Sullivan. Remember, you can find complete obituary information online at WKVI.com.
3: From the Tri-County Weather Center, I'm Bill Banks on All News 1520 WKVI. 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Starting this afternoon, a chance of rain showers, then a chance of showers and thunderstorms. Cloudy, with a high near 82. Tonight, showers and thunderstorms likely, with cloudy skies and a low around 67. On Friday, showers and thunderstorms are likely, mostly cloudy, with a high near 81. Currently, it's 78 and overcast. I'm Bill Banks. 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
11: It appears the Chicago Bears are keeping Hammond at the top of their list for new stadium sites, Jarrett Lewis reports.
12: In an update Thursday, Bears president and CEO Kevin Warren says the team is working diligently with state and local officials in Indiana on a stadium project in Hammond.
13: Even though we've had occasional meetings with the state of Illinois, our sole focus at this point in time is working on a world-class stadium and mixed-use development in Hammond, Indiana.
12: Warren also says they will take their time to make sure they get everything right with this. The team has been playing at Soldier Field in downtown Chicago since 1971. They have also considered a potential site in Arlington Heights. Sheriff Lewis, Newark, Indiana.
11: And for the record, I'll believe it when I see it. So far as our opening night, we've got that for sure. It's going to start with the preseason coaches show August 19th at the Yellow River Tap and Eatery. We'll be there with all the county head football coaches talking about their teams, their players, and the upcoming season. Come and join us or just tune in. We'll be live on the air, Max 98.3, with our preseason coaches show starting at 7 o'clock on August 19th. 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I'm Rusty Nixon, Max 98.3 FM, part of the winning team at Kankakee Valley Broadcasting.
14: ABC News, I'm Brian Clark. As the war in Iran approaches 6 months, President Trump told a crowd at a police academy on New York's Long Island,
15: "Pretty soon I'll be declaring the Hormuz Strait a territory of the United States."
14: That was at an event touting lower crime numbers. Just to the west, Luigi Mangione pleaded guilty to one of New York City's most notorious crimes in recent memory. He admitted that he stalked and killed UnitedHealthcare CEO Brian Thompson. Mangione faces life in prison after his guilty plea. His defense lawyers now want state murder charges dismissed on double jeopardy grounds. President Trump asked the Supreme Court to allow construction on the White House ballroom to continue while it appeals a lower court order that halted construction. Major indexes closed the week lower on Wall Street after a report that American consumers spent less last month. Economists expected to see growth. This is ABC News. 30 years after legendary rapper Tupac Shakur was shot and killed in Las Vegas, a jury has been selected in a murder trial, says ABC's Alex Stone.
16: The jury of 6 men and 10 women will begin hearing evidence to decide if Dwayne Davis, street name Keefe D, is guilty of murder. For years, he's boasted about his role allegedly ordering the hit on Shakur and even providing the gun that night in Las Vegas. He even published a book admitting to all of it, saying he went out looking for Shakur and Death Row Records founder Suge Knight that evening. But now he claims he was lying.
14: Landlord cleaning out an apartment after evicting a tenant in Milwaukee found some artwork, showed it to an antique dealer friend who said it might be a Picasso and it looked like one that had been stolen from a Milwaukee gallery in 2018. Sure enough, it was. Bill DeLynn got a call from police and asked him to look at the etching. DeLynn immediately recognized the print. The sticker from his business was still on the frame. The case is under investigation. Brian Clark, ABC News.
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12: They're both stable. You're listening to Network Indiana. I'm Jarrett Lewis. The Indianapolis Metropolitan Police Department says two officers were shot on the west side of the city this afternoon. Both have been taken to a nearby hospital and are in stable condition.
21: Approximately 3:15 p.m., after speaking with IMPD negotiators, the suspect exited the residence and surrendered. It was discovered that that suspect had injuries consistent with a gunshot wound, and they were transported to an area hospital.
12: IMPD officer Drew Brown says the officers were serving a narcotics warrant. Shots were fired at around 2:30. Residents were asked to shelter in place after the shots were fired just south of Speedway. No other injuries have been reported. Elsewhere, Hoosiers are dealing with flooded streets and homes from this week's severe weather that started on Tuesday. Lieutenant Governor Micah Beckwith is urging those affected by the devastating flooding to seek out their local leaders while the state asks for federal assistance.
22: This could unlock a lot of different avenues for rebuilding. So whether it's infrastructure like roads, power, sewer, there's going to be federal funds set aside for that. There's also going to be federal funding that you could essentially, as an individual Hoosier, you could receive funding to help rebuild your own property damage.
12: Governor Mike Braun issued the statewide emergency order on Thursday. There's significant flooding in Newcastle.
23: In the last 2 days, we have relocated over 350 people. We have filled all the motels in Newcastle. We've taken people to Muncie Motels, Greenfield Motel.
12: Newcastle Mayor Greg York says a road has been washed away and two large sinkholes have formed in the past 24 hours. A flash flood warning remains in effect until 6:30 this evening for northern Hamilton, southern Madison, and Tipton counties. And the number of power outages in the Hoosier State this hour at around 186,000. At its peak on Thursday, there were over 255,000 people in Indiana in the dark, most of those in northwest Indiana like Lake and LaPorte counties. I'm Jarrett Lewis. 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
3: This is a Bloomberg Money Minute. On Wall Street, all the major averages slightly lower today, down about 0.25% each on signs that the U.S. consumer is slowing down. Retail sales in July falling by the most in over a year. Car sales hit hard. And consumer sentiment for August moved lower on worries about rising inflation. At the close, the Dow was down 108 points. The Nasdaq lost 74. The S&P lower by 13. With the U.S. war against Iran at a stalemate, the Strait of Hormuz still effectively closed by Iran. Oil nearly 2% higher today. It ended at $82.40 a barrel. Among the big gainers today, shares of the social media company Reddit. They rose 12.5%. That company preparing to join the S&P 500 index starting next week. And PayPal is right now in talks to sell itself to a group that includes the payments platform Stripe and the private equity firm Advent International. That's according to the Wall Street Journal. Now, an earlier bid by both those companies was rejected by PayPal. 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
14: This is Kurt Lancaster from the Texas Farm Bureau Radio Network. Hoosier Ag Today's founder, Gary Troyt, was recently honored with a Farm Broadcaster of the Year Award from our National Association of Farm Broadcasting. A big Texas hats off to you, Gary. Speaking for my fellow farm broadcasters, the 65 Indiana radio stations that have aired Gary's Indiana reports, many for the last three decades, and thousands of Hoosier farmers and rural listeners. Congratulations, Gary, on a job well done.
15: This is Ty Higgins from the Ohio AgNet. Hoosier Ag Today's founder Gary Truitt recently was honored with the Farm Broadcaster of the Year Award from our National Association of Farm Broadcasting. Gary was really surprised by the honor, but I can tell you many of us weren't. Gary's work for agriculture goes far outside his Indiana borders. Speaking for my fellow farm broadcasters, the 65 Indiana radio stations that have aired Gary's Indiana reports, many for the last three decades, and thousands of Hoosier farmers and rural listeners. Congratulations, Gary.
16: The highest honor in Indiana agriculture. I'm Eric Pfeiffer. This is Hoosier Ag Today.
17: It's truly an honor. It's a surprise to me, but when I look at past recipients, it's a pretty elite class, and I'm humbled to be a part of it.
16: That's Putnam County farmer Mark Legan. He received the AgriVision Award Thursday from Lieutenant Governor Micah Beckwith and the Indiana State Department of Agriculture. In his acceptance speech, he told the crowd he's lived a blessed life. Legan Livestock and Grain operates a sow breed to wean hog enterprise alongside roughly 1,000 acres of row crops, primarily corn and soybeans. Legan thanked his wife, who he describes as one in a million, for taking this leap of faith with him back in 1989. Congratulations to Mark Legan on this year's AgriVision Award. You can read more and watch the video at HoosierAgToday.com. I'm Eric Pfeiffer, Hoosier Ag Today.

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1: Turning now to funeral arrangements. 65-year-old Randall James Randy Bogart of Lafayette and formerly of Allen, Texas, passed away August 8th. Visitation will be held from 4 to 7 p.m. Eastern Time today, Friday, August 14th, at the Frayne Mortuary in Francisville. Funeral services will be held at 10:30 a.m. Eastern Time tomorrow, Saturday, August 15th, at the Apostolic Christian Church in Francisville. Memorial contributions may be made to St. Jude Children's Research Hospital or the Apostolic Christian Church in memory of 65-year-old Randall James Randy Bogart of Lafayette and formerly of Allen, Texas. 40-year-old Tiffany Ann Kretschmer of North Judson passed away July 18th. Friends will be received from 11 a.m. Central Time until the time of the noon service tomorrow, Saturday, August 15th, at the Brayman and Bailey Funeral Home in North Judson. That's for 40-year-old Tiffany Ann Kretschmer of North Judson. 70-year-old Jerry Allen Williams of Madaryville and formerly of Beecher, Illinois, passed away Wednesday, August 5th. The family will host a gathering to celebrate Jerry on Saturday, August 15th from 11 a.m. to 1 p.m. Eastern Time at Frayne Mortuary in Madaryville. Memorial contributions may be made to the funeral home to assist the family with funeral expenses in memory of 70-year-old Jerry Allen Williams of Madaryville and formerly of Beecher, Illinois. Services will be held for Roberta M. Warren on 2 p.m. Sunday, August 16th at Rand's Funeral Home and Crematory in Winnemac. Visitation will take place from 11 a.m. until the time of the service. In lieu of flowers, memorials may be made to the First Christian Church in Winnemac in memory of Roberta M. Warren. 53-year-old Sharon L. Provost of Knox passed away on August 10th. Friends will be received from 4 p.m. to the time of the 6 p.m. service on Monday, August 17th at the Brayman & Son Memorial Chapel in Knox. Contributions may be made to the donor's choice in memory of 53-year-old Sharon L. Provost of Knox. 78-year-old Walter John Krasinowski Jr. passed away on August 10th. Visitation will be held Monday, August 17th at 10 a.m. at O'Donnell Funeral Home in North Judson, followed by a funeral mass at noon at St. Cyril and Methodius Catholic Church. In lieu of flowers, memorial donations may be made to the Parkinson's Foundation in memory of 78-year-old Walter John Krasinowski Jr. Remember, you can find complete obituary information online at WKVI.com.
0: 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Starting this afternoon, a chance of rain showers, then a chance of showers and thunderstorms. Cloudy, with a high near 82. Tonight, showers and thunderstorms likely, with cloudy skies and a low around 67. On Friday, showers and thunderstorms are likely, mostly cloudy, with a high near 81. Currently, it's 78 and overcast. 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
6: AP News, I'm Ben Thomas. A policeman entered in a notorious killing. Donna Water has the story.
7: Luigi Mangione has pleaded guilty in federal court in Manhattan to federal stalking charges in the killing of UnitedHealthcare CEO Brian Thompson, who was shot December 2024 outside a New York City hotel as the executive walked to a UnitedHealth Group's annual investor conference. Mangione, now 28, was charged by both federal and state prosecutors with ambushing Thompson. He's scheduled to go on trial on state charges in September, but with his guilty plea in federal court, his attorneys could ask to have the state case thrown out on double jeopardy grounds. I'm Donna Water.
6: The Trump administration's asked the U.S. Supreme Court to allow construction to continue on the White House ballroom project while it appeals a lower court's order to halt the work. Chief Justice John Roberts has set a Tuesday deadline for plaintiffs to respond. A suspect's been arrested after the World War II memorial on the National Mall was vandalized, with bubbles filling a fountain and "Clean Hands, Dirty Dollars" written in red paint. With the aircraft carrier USS Abraham Lincoln having been at sea for more than 260 days, President Trump was asked about concerns over its extended deployment in the Middle East.
8: We have three members of U.S. Jarvis family forces worried about the Clinton Lincoln onboard USS Clinton.
9: Well, no, that ship is moving. No, they're not. That ship is moving right now, or very shortly, and it's being replaced with another very similar ship. No. Not nearly long enough. Thank you, everybody.
6: The USS George Washington's on its way from the Pacific to relieve the Lincoln. The United Arab Emirates says Iran fired drones at two tankers in the Strait of Hormuz, operated by the UAE's state-owned oil company. No casualties reported. And in Yemen, the military claims to have thwarted Houthi attacks amid ongoing fighting. This is AP News. Damian Troisi wraps up the week with the AP Markets Report.
10: Stocks fell on Wall Street Friday, slipping further away from recent records. The S&P 500 slipped 0.2% away from its record set the day before. The Dow fell 0.2%. The NASDAQ Composite fell 0.3%. Stocks gave up modest gains from the morning after oil prices swung higher. Oil prices remain volatile amid uncertainty over the U.S. war with Iran. Higher oil and gasoline prices have fueled inflation, squeezing household budgets. A report showed shoppers cut their spending in July. That update follows two reports this week that showed inflation remains stubbornly high. Damian Troisi, New York.
6: U.S. gasoline prices have been creeping higher this week. AAA puts the national average for regular grade just below $4.08 per gallon. There's more news at apnews.com. I'm Ben Thomas. Thanks for listening.
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17: They're both stable. You're listening to Network Indiana. I'm Jarrett Lewis. The Indianapolis Metropolitan Police Department says two officers were shot on the west side of the city this afternoon. Both have been taken to a nearby hospital and are in stable condition.
18: Approximately 3:15 p.m., after speaking with IMPD negotiators, the suspect exited the residence and surrendered. It was discovered that that suspect had injuries consistent with a gunshot wound, and they were transported to an area hospital.
17: IMPD officer Drew Brown says the officers were serving a narcotics warrant. Shots were fired at around 2:30. Residents were asked to shelter in place after the shots were fired just south of Speedway. No other injuries have been reported. Elsewhere, Hoosiers are dealing with flooded streets and homes from this week's severe weather that started on Tuesday. Lieutenant Governor Micah Beckwith is urging those affected by the devastating flooding to seek out their local leaders while the state asks for federal assistance.
19: This is going to unlock a lot of different avenues for rebuilding. So whether it's infrastructure like roads, power, sewer, there's going to be federal funds set aside for that. There's also going to be federal funding that you could essentially, as an individual Hoosier, you could receive funding to help rebuild your own property damage.
17: Governor Mike Braun issued the statewide emergency order on Thursday. There's significant flooding in Newcastle.
20: In the last 2 days, we have relocated over 350 people. We have filled all the motels in Newcastle. We've taken people to Muncie Motels, Green Newcastle Motel.
17: Newcastle Mayor Greg York says a road has been washed away and two large sinkholes have formed in the past 24 hours. A flash flood warning remains in effect until 6:30 this evening for northern Hamilton, southern Madison, and Tipton counties. And the number of power outages in the Hoosier State this hour at around 186,000. At its peak on Thursday, there were over 255,000 people in Indiana in the dark, most of those in northwest Indiana like Lake and LaPorte counties. I'm Jarrett Lewis. 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
30: ABC News, I'm Brian Clark. The FBI says homicides fell by 18% last year and dropped to their lowest level since the 1950s. President Trump on New York's Long Island said the federal government should get the credit.
31: We get no credit for it because they said, well, we get no credit for it. They like to take all the credit, but everyone knows.
30: A three-judge panel of the Ninth Circuit Court of Appeals ruled that the president's goal of ending gender-affirming care is not improper and cannot form the basis for quashing a subpoena against a provider of medical treatment for transgender teens. The Army's grounded all Apache helicopter flights as it tries to determine what caused a crash during a training exercise this week in Texas that killed two crew members. Luigi Mangione faces life in prison after pleading guilty to two federal charges in connection with the killing of United Healthcare CEO Brian Thompson. He admitted to stalking and killing Thompson. His lawyers now want state charges dismissed. This is ABC News. A former law enforcer arrested on charges of plotting a mass shooting in New Orleans has walked free.
0: Christopher Gillum worked for two decades, first as a police officer in North Carolina, then as a sheriff's deputy in Florida. He was arrested in April after investigators were told that he was planning to, quote, target and kill black people at New Orleans Jazz Fest. Retired FBI Special Agent Frank Brostrom says the question before a grand jury was simple.
1: Is that enough to charge him with intent to commit a domestic terrorist act?
0: The grand jury said no in June, and Gillum was quietly released from custody. Jim Ryan, ABC News.
30: Reddit is the online forum that's home to discussions and communities focused on almost any imaginable topic. It's now heading to the S&P 500, where trading will begin Tuesday. Reddit went public in 2024, and shares of Reddit were higher today after news that it will be listed on the S&P. I'm Brian Clark, ABC News.
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17: Thankfully, they're stable. You're listening to Network Indiana. I'm Jarrett Lewis. Two Indianapolis police officers are recovering after being shot on the city's west side this afternoon. They were serving a narcotics warrant, according to IMPD Officer Drew Brown.
18: Quickly taken to an area hospital. Both were in stable condition. Active shots continued to ring out for several minutes, and the suspect was retreated back into the residence, and active shots continued for some time.
17: Brown says a shelter-in-place order was issued for the neighborhood on the city's west side. That order has since been lifted. The two officers are doing well, and the man inside the home was also shot. Indiana Governor Mike Braun asking the federal government for immediate help following a series of severe storms this week. Johnette Cruz reports.
5: Braun has requested a presidential emergency declaration through FEMA after tornadic activity and historic flooding devastated parts of the state beginning August 11th. The severe weather left a trail of destruction, causing deaths, injuries, displaced families, and power outages that topped 300,000. If approved, the declaration will bring federal funding to cover immediate response costs like swift water rescues and power restoration as recovery efforts continue across Indiana. Johnette Cruz, Network Indiana.
17: There is a state of emergency out for Hamilton County. The county commission says dozens of roads are closed because of the flooding. Noblesville Mayor Chris Jensen.
6: We need to make sure that you stay safe. We need to make sure you stay off the roads that are closed, most importantly. Stay home if you can today. Stay out of this water. The rapids are quick. We'll pull you in if you're not careful.
17: A flash flood warning is issued for northern Hamilton, southern Madison, and Tipton counties. There are also flood warnings for a few counties in western Indiana and eastern Indiana. Parts of Anderson were under an evacuation order today. The average gas price in Indiana today at $3.60 a gallon, an 8-cent jump from this time last week, according to AAA. The national average is at $4.07. And the Indiana Fever are in action tonight. They host the Dallas Wings at Gainbridge Fieldhouse with tip-off at 7:30. I'm Jarrett Lewis. 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
7: 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Thankfully, Indiana's own Senator Todd Young is leading the fight to ban this sleazy behavior. 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Contact Senator Todd Young. 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
8: Yesterday, Governor Mike Braun declared a statewide disaster emergency and announced that he mobilized the Indiana National Guard as he continues leading Indiana's coordinated response to widespread damage, power outages, and flooding caused by this week's severe storms. I'm Becca Shepherd for Stark County Family Dentistry from the WKBI Information Center. Governor Braun signed Executive Order 26-21 on Thursday, declaring a statewide disaster emergency. The declaration finds that state assistance is necessary to supplement local resources, and it directs the Indiana Department of Homeland Security to enlist the support of other state agencies and provide needed emergency services to impacted counties. It also directs IDHS to coordinate necessary assistance among federal, state, and local agencies. Governor Braun also authorized the mobilization of the Indiana National Guard to provide additional manpower and resources in Gary, Munster, and Hobart. The Indiana National Guard is positioned for life-saving activities as well as cleanup and support. Governor Braun has directed state emergency teams to remain ready and is urging Hoosiers to do the same with another round of potential severe weather in the forecast for already impacted communities. Heavy rainfall on already saturated ground could quickly cause additional flash flooding. You can find this full article, including resources for Hoosiers, online at WKVI.com. The Stark County Council will meet Monday, August 17th at 4:30 p.m. Central Time in the Annex 1 Meeting Room, which is located at 53 East Mound Street in Knox. The meeting will begin with a public hearing on the county's 2027 budgets. Following that public hearing, the council is scheduled to hear from the county surveyor regarding surveyor compensation. Next, the county recorder will request an increase to petty cash and discuss a sworn statement and ordinance concerning the recorder's perpetual fund. Council members are also expected to consider minutes from their July 20th and July 28th meetings. After any other business that may come before the board, the meeting will be adjourned. The public is invited to attend this meeting. The Stark County Commissioners will be holding a regular meeting this upcoming Tuesday, August 18th. The meeting is scheduled to take place at 9:30 a.m. Central Time at the Annex 1 Meeting Room, which is located at 53 East Mound Street in Knox. After vendor and payroll claims, as well as voting on the approval for the minutes from the August 3rd meeting, commissioners will receive monthly reports from EMS and the Economic Development Foundation. Commissioners will discuss opioid funding for calendar year 2027 and continued Senate funding, as well as two ordinances. The county IT department will provide quotes for security cameras, and the commissioners will discuss information on private cameras in county buildings. The highway superintendent will discuss the Bridge 13 contract with commissioners. Following that, commissioners will discuss renewal for workers' compensation and property and liability insurance. After any other business that may come before the board, the meeting will be adjourned. The public is invited to attend this meeting. The Indiana Department of Transportation's maintenance crews will conduct seal coat operations on U.S. Highway 35 between State Road 119 and State Road 16 starting on or after Monday, August 17th. Scrub seal operations will take place for approximately 4 days during the hours of 6 a.m. to 6 p.m. Motorists should seek alternate routes. The recommended state road detour is State Road 14, State Road 39, and State Road 16. State Road 119 is currently closed between State Road 16 and U.S. 35 due to flooding and may not reopen prior to these operations on U.S. 35. The press release from the Indiana Department of Transportation noted that this work is weather sensitive, so the schedule is subject to change. A map of the affected area can be found online at WKVI.com. 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Their office phone number is 574-212-2008. I'm Becca Shepherd from the WKVI Information Center. 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
9: From the Tri-County Weather Center, I'm Bill Banks on All News 1520 WKVI. 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Starting this afternoon, a chance of rain showers, then a chance of showers and thunderstorms. Cloudy, with a high near 82. Tonight, showers and thunderstorms likely, with cloudy skies and a low around 67. On Friday, showers and thunderstorms are likely, mostly cloudy, with a high near 81. Currently, it's 78 and overcast. I'm Bill Banks. For your local forecast 24/7, visit WKVI.com.
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13: This is a Bloomberg Money Minute. On Wall Street, all the major averages slightly lower today, down about a fifth of a percent each on signs that the U.S. consumer is slowing down. Retail sales in July falling by the most in over a year. Car sales hit hard. And consumer sentiment for August moved lower on worries about rising inflation. At the close, the Dow was down 108 points. The Nasdaq lost 74. The S&P lower by 13. With the U.S. war against Iran at a stalemate, the Strait of Hormuz still effectively closed by Iran, oil nearly 2% higher today. It ended at $82.40 a barrel. Among the big gainers today, shares of the social media company Reddit, they rose 12.5%. That company preparing to join the S&P 500 index starting next week. And PayPal is right now in talks to sell itself to a group that includes the payments platform Stripe and the private equity firm Advent International. That's according to the Wall Street Journal. Now, an earlier bid by both those companies was rejected by PayPal. Tom Busby, Bloomberg Radio.
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20: 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I'm Eric Pfeiffer. This is Hoosier Ag Today.
21: It's truly an honor. It's a surprise to me, but when I look at past recipients, it's a pretty elite class, and I'm humbled to be a part of it.
20: That's Putnam County farmer Mark Legan. He received the AgriVision Award Thursday from Lieutenant Governor Micah Beckwith and the Indiana State Department of Agriculture. In his acceptance speech, he told the crowd he's lived a blessed life. Legan Livestock and Grain operates a sow breed to wean hog enterprise alongside roughly 1,000 acres of row crops, primarily corn and soybeans. Ligon thanked his wife, who he describes as one in a million, for taking this leap of faith with him back in 1989. Congratulations to Mark Ligon on this year's AgriVision Award. You can read more and watch the video at HoosierAgToday.com. I'm Eric Pfeiffer, Hoosier Ag Today, Indiana's Farm Network for 20 years.
8: Turning now to funeral arrangements. 65-year-old Randall James Randy Bogart of Lafayette and formerly of Allen, Texas, passed away August 8th. Visitation will be held from 4 to 7 p.m. Eastern Time today, Friday, August 14th, at the Frayne Mortuary in Francisville. Funeral services will be held at 10:30 a.m. Eastern Time tomorrow, Saturday, August 15th, at the Apostolic Christian Church in Francisville. Memorial contributions may be made to St. Jude Children's Research Hospital or the Apostolic Christian Church in memory of 65-year-old Randall James Randy Bogart of Lafayette and formerly of Allen, Texas. 40-year-old Tiffany Ann Kretschmer of North Judson passed away July 18th. Friends will be received from 11 a.m. Central Time until the time of the noon service tomorrow, Saturday, August 15th, at the Brayman and Bailey Funeral Home in North Judson. That's for 40-year-old Tiffany Ann Kretschmer of North Judson. 70-year-old Jerry Allen Williams of Mandaryville and formerly of Beecher, Illinois, passed away Wednesday, August 5th. The family will host a gathering to celebrate Jerry on Saturday, August 15th from 11 a.m. to 1 p.m. Eastern Time at Frayne Mortuary in Mandaryville. Memorial contributions may be made to the funeral home to assist the family with funeral expenses in memory of 70-year-old Jerry Allen Williams of Mandaryville and formerly of Beecher, Illinois. Services will be held for Roberta M. Warren on 2 p.m. Sunday, August 16th at Rand's Funeral Home and Crematory in Winnemac. Visitation will take place from 11 a.m. until the time of the service. In lieu of flowers, memorials may be made to the First Christian Church in Winnemac in memory of Roberta M. Warren. 53-year-old Sharon L. Provost of Knox passed away on August 10th. Friends will be received from 4 p.m. to the time of the 6 p.m. service on Monday, August 17th at the Brayman & Son Memorial Chapel in Knox. Contributions may be made to the donor's choice in memory of 53-year-old Sharon L. Provost of Knox. 78-year-old Walter John Krasinowski Jr. passed away on August 10th. Visitation will be held Monday, August 17th at 10 a.m. at O'Donnell Funeral Home in North Judson, followed by a funeral mass at noon at St. Cyril and Methodius Catholic Church. In lieu of flowers, memorial donations may be made to the Parkinson's Foundation in memory of 78-year-old Walter John Krasinowski Jr. Remember, you can find complete obituary information online at WKVI.com.
9: From the Tri-County Weather Center, I'm Bill Banks on All News 1520 WKVI. 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Starting this afternoon, a chance of rain showers, then a chance of showers and thunderstorms. Cloudy, with a high near 82. Tonight, showers and thunderstorms likely, with cloudy skies and a low around 67. On Friday, showers and thunderstorms are likely, mostly cloudy, with a high near 81. Currently, it's 78 and overcast. I'm Bill Banks. 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
0: With Network Indiana Sports, I'm Nick Rudikap. One preseason game in the books for the Horseshoe. The Colts and Patriots tied 13-13 in Foxborough last night, thanks in large part to a 61-yard field goal from Spencer Schrader. Schrader was the Colts' starting kicker last year, but suffered a gruesome knee injury in week 5 against the Raiders. Now he's in a kicking competition with Blake Groupie, and although it's been a difficult training camp for Schrader, he's headed in the right direction.
1: I think early I had some good days, and then recently I've had some really tough days in camp where missing kicks and trying to figure out if it's, is it my leg, is it my tempo, is it my rhythm. So going into this game, I didn't really feel like I had a lot of positive momentum, but then I was like, well, none of that matters now. It's a fresh day, it's a new start. So I went out and I was blessed to have a really good pregame warm-up, and I was like, all right, I'm just going to do my best to carry that into the game. Keep your head down, follow through straight. You know, Luke and Rigo, those guys are professionals. You know the ball's going to be there. So it's really just up to me to put it through. And tonight I was able to do that, and tomorrow it's back to work.
0: Week 2 of the preseason sees the Colts host a pair of joint practices with the Atlanta Falcons next week before the second of 3 preseason games kicks off 1 p.m. Saturday at Lucas Oil Stadium. The Pacers' schedule is out. They will open their season at New Orleans on October 21st. The home opener against Dallas on October 23rd. Their NBA Cup group includes Miami, New York, Cleveland, and LeBron's Philadelphia 76ers. The in-season tournament starts October 30th. Star Pacers point guard Tyrese Haliburton is raring to go after missing all of last season with an Achilles injury.
2: So I feel great. I'm doing everything, playing pickup pretty regularly at this point. So I feel great. I will be ready for the season. The season was today. I'll be ready. So, I can't come fast enough.
0: 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And the Fever host the Dallas Wings tonight. 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
22: Fox News, I'm John Saucier. The S&P 500 hit a record high Thursday. President Trump, any thoughts?
23: We hit number 80 record. So 80 days out of a short 1.5 years, we have a record stock market. 401ks have set a new record.
22: The president on Long Island, New York today, campaigning with New York gubernatorial candidate Republican Bruce Blakeman. Luigi Mangione pleading guilty to a federal stalking charge in the killing of UnitedHealthcare CEO Brian Thompson. NYPD Commissioner Jessica Tisch praising the city's law enforcement and offered a clear message to any supporters of the 28-year-old confessed killer.
24: Violence is not a cause. Murder is not a message. And a killer is certainly not a hero.
22: His next scheduled sentencing is December 18th. Prosecutors say they intend to seek the maximum possible sentence of life in prison. He also has a state trial coming up. America is listening to Fox News.
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17: Thankfully, they're stable. You're listening to Network Indiana. I'm Jarrett Lewis. Two Indianapolis police officers are recovering after being shot on the city's west side this afternoon. They were serving a narcotics warrant, according to IMPD officer Drew Brown.
18: Quickly taken to an area hospital. Both were in stable condition. Active shots continued to ring out for several minutes, and the suspect was retreated back into the residence, and active shots continued for some time.
17: Brown says a shelter-in-place order was issued for the neighborhood on the city's west side. That order has since been lifted. The two officers are doing well, and the man inside the home was also shot. Indiana Governor Mike Braun asking the federal government for immediate help following a series of severe storms this week. Johnette Cruz reports.
5: Braun has requested a presidential emergency declaration through FEMA after tornadic activity and historic flooding devastated parts of the state beginning August 11th. 7th. The severe weather left a trail of destruction, causing deaths, injuries, displaced families, and power outages that topped 300,000. If approved, the declaration will bring federal funding to cover immediate response costs like swift water rescues and power restoration as recovery efforts continue across Indiana. Jeanette Cruz, Network Indiana.
17: There is a state of emergency out for Hamilton County. The county commission says dozens of roads are closed because of the flooding. Noblesville Mayor Chris Jensen.
3: We need to make sure that you stay safe. We need to make sure you stay off the roads that are closed, most importantly. Stay home if you can today. Stay out of this water. The rapids are quick. We'll pull you in if you're not careful.
17: A flash flood warning is issued for northern Hamilton, southern Madison, and Tipton counties. There are also flood warnings for a few counties in western Indiana and eastern Indiana. Parts of Anderson were under an evacuation order today. The average gas price in Indiana today at $3.60 a gallon, an 8-cent jump from this time last week, according to AAA. The national average is at $4.07. And the Indiana Fever are in action tonight. They host the Dallas Wings at Gainbridge Fieldhouse with tip-off at 7:30. I'm Jarrett Lewis. 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
6: 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It should be illegal. Thankfully, Indiana's own Senator Todd Young is leading the fight to ban this sleazy behavior. Todd Young's plan? A total ban on all congressional stock trading forever. A graduate of the Naval Academy and a Marine Corps veteran, Todd Young knows it's the right thing to do. That's why Todd Young never traded a single stock while in Congress. Contact Senator Todd Young. Thank him for doing the right thing. And let him know you stand proudly with him in his fight to pass the Stop Insider Trading Act. 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
7: Marshall County will consider a couple new IT positions. I'm Rusty Nixon, Max 98.3 FM News. Budget talks continue for the Marshall County Council. Part of the request from President of the Commissioners, Stan Klotz, was to consider two new IT positions, one in particular for the county jail.
13: We've got an issue out at the jail, but we're not keeping up with IT. They're struggling. That's why they're asking you guys for two extra positions.
7: The need for more help in the county's IT department started, according to Klotz, as a suggestion from fellow Commissioner Adam Falstich that the department was understaffed.
13: He claims that for every 100 computers, you should have one IT guy. We've got two IT guys for about, 320 or 40 computers. That's how this conversation got started.
7: Currently, the county pays for IT consulting services from Hyperwave, and Klotz was asked if adding the new IT positions would do away with that cost.
13: Because for what we pay, you're not going to get the quality of guy that they're going to need to do everything. That's just the way it is.
7: County IT Director Mike Marshall weighed in on the discussion, especially regarding a position being added at the jail.
14: I just wanted to say, for the council's benefit, those of you who haven't been here that long, I've been in favor of an IT guy out at that jail since we built it. I think the way it is now, he's going to have to fall under the sheriff because of the information that they're dealing with.
7: Discussion will continue on whether to add the two positions and just how they can be funded. Marshall County Commissioners will have their second meeting of the month on Monday, August 17th, starting at 9:30 a.m. Commissioners will hear regular reports from Jason Peters of the Highway Department, Attorney Sean Cerisi, and Auditor Angie Birchmeyer. They'll also hear requests from Billy Schoaf and John Greer from the Buildings and Grounds, Jackie Franks from the Health Department, and Deb Vandermark and Greg Hildebrand of the County Park Board. A prepay request, a letter of support for naming a portion of U.S. 6, and an emergency declaration for storm damage are listed as commissioner items. Meeting will be held in the second floor meeting room of the county building on Jefferson Street in Plymouth. For special accommodations, please get in touch with the ADA coordinator at 574-935-8720. At least 2 business days before the scheduled meeting to request accommodation. Meeting will also be live streamed on YouTube at Marshall County IN. Hoosier drivers are getting a break at the pump through September 5th, but transportation leaders warn that relief comes with a future cost. Jeanette Cruz reports.
5: The Build Indiana Council thanked Governor Mike Braun for extending the gas tax suspension, which has saved drivers money since April, but temporarily drained over $500 million from road funds. While Governor Braun has committed to backfilling those lost dollars, industry experts say the state is approaching a fiscal cliff. They are urging state lawmakers to find new sustainable funding resources before Indiana's roads and bridges begin to deteriorate. Jeanette Cruz, Network Indiana.
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8: From the Tri-County Weather Center, I'm Bill Banks on All News 1520 WKVI. 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Starting this afternoon, a chance of rain showers, then a chance of showers and thunderstorms. Cloudy, with a high near 82. Tonight, showers and thunderstorms likely, with cloudy skies and a low around 67. On Friday, showers and thunderstorms are likely, mostly cloudy, with a high near 81. Currently, it's 78 and overcast. I'm Bill Banks. For your local forecast 24-7, visit WKVI.com.
9: The Colonel is the king of chicken. That's why he's always had a beef with beef. But on Wednesdays, he's squashing the beef by frying it. 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
10: This is a Bloomberg Money Minute. On Wall Street, all the major averages slightly lower today, down about a fifth of a percent each, on signs that the U.S. consumer is slowing down. Retail sales in July falling by the most in over a year. Car sales hit hard. And consumer sentiment for August moved lower on worries about rising inflation. At the close, the Dow was down 108 points. The Nasdaq lost 74. The S&P lower by 13. With the U.S. war against Iran at a stalemate, the Strait of Hormuz still effectively closed by Iran. Oil nearly 2% higher today. It ended at $82.40 a barrel. Among the big gainers today, shares of the social media company Reddit, they rose 12.5%. That company preparing to join the S&P 500 index starting next week. And PayPal is right now in talks to sell itself to a group that includes the payments platform Stripe and the private equity firm Advent International. That's according to the Wall Street Journal. Now, an earlier bid by both those companies was rejected by PayPal. Tom Busby, Bloomberg Radio.
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2: 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I'm Eric Pfeiffer. 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
12: It's truly an honor. It's a surprise to me, but when I look at past recipients, it's a pretty elite class, and I'm humbled to be a part of it.
2: That's Putnam County farmer Mark Legan. He received the AgriVision Award Thursday from Lieutenant Governor Micah Beckwith and the Indiana State Department of Agriculture. In his acceptance speech, he told the crowd he's lived a blessed life. Legan Livestock and Grain operates a sow breed to wean hog enterprise alongside roughly 1,000 acres of row crops, primarily corn and soybeans. Legan thanked his wife, who he describes as one in a million, for taking this leap of faith with him back in 1989. Congratulations to Mark Legan on this year's AgriVision Award. You can read more and watch the video at HoosierAgToday.com. I'm Eric Pfeiffer, Hoosier Ag Today. Indiana's Farm Network for 20 years.
22: Turning now to funeral arrangements. 69-year-old Clifford D. Minter of Winnemac passed away July 29th. Private gravesite services will be held at the Winnemac Cemetery McKinley Edition in Winnemac. Arrangements have been entrusted to Frayne Mortuary in Winnemac for 69-year-old Clifford D. Minter of Winnemac. Services will be held for Virginia Niece of Knox tomorrow, Tuesday, August 4th, at M.C. Smith Funeral Home in Knox. Visitation will be held from 11 a.m. until noon, followed by a funeral service to begin at noon Central Time. That's for Virginia Niece of Knox. 86-year-old Betty Jean Burke Sullivan passed away July 29th. Friends and family are invited to attend a visitation honoring Betty's life on Wednesday, August 5th from 10 a.m. to noon Central Time at O'Donnell Funeral Home in North Judson. There will be a funeral mass to be held also Wednesday at noon Central Time at St. Cyril and Methodius Catholic Church. In lieu of flowers, donations may be made to the church or the National MS Society in memory of 86-year-old Betty Jean Burke Sullivan. Remember, you can find complete obituary information online at WKVI.com.
23: 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Starting this afternoon, a chance of rain showers, then a chance of showers and thunderstorms. Cloudy, with a high near 82. Tonight, showers and thunderstorms likely, with cloudy skies and a low around 67. On Friday, showers and thunderstorms are likely, mostly cloudy, with a high near 81. Currently, it's 78 and overcast. I'm Bill Banks. 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
7: It appears the Chicago Bears are keeping Hammond at the top of their list for new stadium sites, Jarrett Lewis reports.
17: In an update Thursday, Bears president and CEO Kevin Warren says the team is working diligently with state and local officials in Indiana on a stadium project in Hammond.
25: Even though we've had occasional meetings with the state of Illinois, our sole focus at this point in time is working on a world-class stadium and mixed-use development in Hammond, Indiana.
17: Warren also says they will take their time to make sure they get everything right with this. The team has been playing at Soldier Field in downtown Chicago since 1971. They have also considered a potential site in Arlington Heights. Share Lewis, Network Indiana.
7: And for the record, I'll believe it when I see it. So far is our opening night. We've got that for sure. It's going to start with the preseason coaches show August 19th at the Yellow River Tap and Eatery. We'll be there with all the county head football coaches talking about their teams, their players, and the upcoming season. 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I'm Rusty Nixon, Max 98.3 FM, part of the winning team at Kankakee Valley Broadcasting.
3: ABC News, I'm Brian Clark. The FBI says homicides fell by 18% last year and dropped to their lowest level since the 1950s. President Trump on New York's Long Island said the federal government should get the credit.
5: We get no credit for it because they say, well, we get no credit for it. They like to take all the credit, but everyone knows.
3: A three-judge panel of the Ninth Circuit Court of Appeals ruled that the president's goal of ending gender-affirming care is not improper and cannot form the basis for quashing a subpoena against a provider of medical treatment for transgender teens. The Army's grounded all Apache helicopter flights as it tries to

0: was arrested in April after investigators were told that he was planning to, quote, target and kill black people at New Orleans Jazz Fest. Retired FBI Special Agent Frank Brostrom says the question before a grand jury was simple.
1: Is that enough to charge him with intent to commit a domestic terrorist act?
0: The grand jury said no in June, and Gillum was quietly released from custody. Jim Ryan, ABC News.
2: Reddit is the online forum that's home to discussions and communities focused on almost any imaginable topic. It's now heading to the S&P 500, where trading will begin Tuesday. Reddit went public in 2024, and shares of Reddit were higher today after news that it will be listed on the S&P. I'm Brian Clark, ABC News.
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8: Thankfully, they're stable. You're listening to Network Indiana. I'm Jarrett Lewis. Two Indianapolis police officers are recovering after being shot on the city's west side this afternoon. They were serving a narcotics warrant, according to IMPD Officer Drew Brown.
9: Quickly taken to an area hospital. Both were in stable condition. Active shots continued to ring out for several minutes, and the suspect was retreated back into the residence, and active shots continued for some time.
8: Brown says a shelter-in-place order was issued for the neighborhood on the city's west side. That order has since been lifted. The two officers are doing well, and the man inside the home was also shot. Indiana Governor Mike Braun asking the federal government for immediate help following a series of severe storms this week. Johnette Cruz reports.
10: Braun has requested a presidential emergency declaration through FEMA after tornadic activity and historic flooding devastated parts of the state beginning August 11th. The severe weather left a trail of destruction, causing deaths, injuries, displaced families, and power outages that topped 300,000. If approved, the declaration will bring federal funding to cover immediate response costs like swift water rescues and power restoration as recovery efforts continue across Indiana. Johnette Cruz, Network Indiana.
8: There is a state of emergency out for Hamilton County. The county commission says dozens of roads are closed because of the flooding. Noblesville Mayor Chris Jensen.
11: We need to make sure that you stay safe. We need to make sure you stay off the roads that are closed, most importantly. Stay home if you can today. Stay out of this water. The rapids are quick. We'll pull you in if you're not careful.
8: A flash flood warning is issued for northern Hamilton, southern Madison, and Tipton counties. There are also flood warnings for a few counties in western Indiana and eastern Indiana. Parts of Anderson were under an evacuation order today. The average gas price in Indiana today at $3.60 a gallon, an 8-cent jump from this time last week, according to AAA. The national average is at $4.07. And the Indiana Fever are in action tonight. They host the Dallas Wings at Gainbridge Fieldhouse with tip-off at 7:30. I'm Jarrett Lewis. 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
12: 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It's wrong. It should be illegal. Thankfully, Indiana's own Senator Todd Young is leading the fight to ban this sleazy behavior. 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A total ban on all congressional stock trading forever. A graduate of the Naval Academy and a Marine Corps veteran, Todd Young knows it's the right thing to do. That's why Todd Young never traded a single stock while in Congress. Contact Senator Todd Young. Thank him for doing the right thing and let him know you stand proudly with him in his fight to pass the Stop Insider Trading Act. 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
13: Yesterday, Governor Mike Braun declared a statewide disaster emergency and announced that he mobilized the Indiana National Guard as he continues leading Indiana's coordinated response to widespread damage, power outages, and flooding caused by this week's severe storms. I'm Becca Shepherd for Stark County Family Dental.

0: Ministry from the WKVI Information Center. Governor Braun signed Executive Order 26-21 on Thursday, declaring a statewide disaster emergency. The declaration finds that state assistance is necessary to supplement local resources, and it directs the Indiana Department of Homeland Security to enlist the support of other state agencies and provide needed emergency services to impacted counties. It also directs IDHS to coordinate necessary assistance among federal, state, and local agencies. Governor Braun also authorized the mobilization of the Indiana National Guard to provide additional manpower and resources in Gary, Munster, and Hobart. The Indiana National Guard is positioned for life-saving activities as well as cleanup and support. Governor Braun has directed state emergency teams to remain ready and is urging Hoosiers to do the same with another round of potential severe weather in the forecast for already impacted communities. Heavy rainfall on already saturated ground could quickly cause additional flash flooding. You can find this full article, including resources for Hoosiers, online at WKVI.com. The Stark County Council will meet Monday, August 17th at 4:30 p.m. Central Time in the Annex 1 Meeting Room, which is located at 53 East Mound Street in Knox. The meeting will begin with a public hearing on the county's 2027 budgets. Following that public hearing, the council is scheduled to hear from the county surveyor regarding surveyor compensation. Next, the county recorder will request an increase to petty cash and discuss a sworn statement and ordinance concerning the recorder's perpetual fund. Council members are also expected to consider minutes from their July 20th and July 28th meetings. After any other business that may come before the board, the meeting will be adjourned. The public is invited to attend this meeting. The Stark County Commissioners will be holding a regular meeting this upcoming Tuesday, August 18th. The meeting is scheduled to take place at 9:30 a.m. Central Time at the Annex 1 Meeting Room, which is located at 53 East Mound Street in Knox. After vendor and payroll claims, as well as voting on the approval for the minutes from the August 3rd meeting, commissioners will receive monthly reports from EMS and the Economic Development Foundation. Commissioners will discuss opioid funding for calendar year 2027 and continued Senate funding, as well as two ordinances. The county IT department will provide quotes for security cameras, and the commissioners will discuss information on private cameras in county buildings. The highway superintendent will discuss the Bridge 13 contract with commissioners. Following that, commissioners will discuss renewal for workers' compensation and property and liability insurance. After any other business that may come before the board, the meeting will be adjourned. The public is invited to attend this meeting. The Indiana Department of Transportation's maintenance crews will conduct seal coat operations on U.S. Highway 35 between State Road 119 and State Road 16 starting on or after Monday, August 17th. Scrub seal operations will take place for approximately 4 days during the hours of 6 a.m. to 6 p.m. Motorists should seek alternate routes. The recommended state road detour is State Road 14, State Road 39, and State Road 16. State Road 119 is currently closed between State Road 16 and U.S. 35 due to flooding and may not reopen prior to these operations on U.S. 35. The press release from the Indiana Department of Transportation noted that this work is weather sensitive, so the schedule is subject to change. A map of the affected area can be found online at WKVI.com. 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
1: From the Tri-County Weather Center, I'm Bill Banks on All News 1520 WKVI. 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Starting this afternoon, a chance of rain showers, then a chance of showers and thunderstorms. Cloudy, with a high near 82. Tonight, showers and thunderstorms likely, with cloudy skies and a low around 67. On Friday, showers and thunderstorms are likely, mostly cloudy, with a high near 81. Currently, it's 78 and overcast. I'm Bill Banks. For your local forecast 24/7, visit WKVI.com.
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5: This is a Bloomberg Money Minute. On Wall Street, all the major averages slightly lower today, down about 0.5% each, on signs that the U.S. consumer is slowing down. Retail sales in July falling by the most in over a year. Car sales hit hard. And consumer sentiment for August moved lower on worries about rising inflation. At the close, the Dow was down 108 points. The Nasdaq lost 74. The S&P lower by 13. With the U.S. war against Iran at a stalemate, the Strait of Hormuz still effectively closed by Iran. Oil nearly 2% higher today. It ended at $82.40 a barrel. Among the big gainers today, shares of the social media company Reddit. They rose 12.5%. That company preparing to join the S&P 500 index starting next week. And PayPal is right now in talks to sell itself to a group that includes the payments platform Stripe and the private equity firm Advent International. That's according to the Wall Street Journal. Now, an earlier bid by both those companies was rejected by PayPal. Tom Busby, Bloomberg Radio.
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14: 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I'm Eric Pfeiffer. 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
14: 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He received the AgriVision Award Thursday from Lieutenant Governor Micah Beckwith and the Indiana State Department of Agriculture. In his acceptance speech, he told the crowd he's lived a blessed life. Legan Livestock and Grain operates a sow breed to wean hog enterprise alongside roughly 1,000 acres of row crops, primarily corn and soybeans. Legan thanked his wife, who he describes as one in a million, for taking this leap of faith with him back in 1989. Congratulations to Mark Legan on this year's AgriVision Award. 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I'm Eric Pfeiffer, Hoosier Ag Today, Indiana's Farm Network for 20 years.
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11: ABC News, I'm Brian Clark. Luigi Mangione faces life in prison after pleading guilty to federal charges from the 2024 killing of UnitedHealthcare CEO Brian Thompson in New York. Mangione's supporters were in the courtroom today, and that led New York City's Police Commissioner Jessica Tisch to say,
12: "To those who idolize Luigi Mangione, I say this. Violence is not a cause. Murder is not a message. And a killer is certainly not a hero."
11: Mangione's attorneys want the state murder charges dismissed. The FDA says its personnel are on site at a facility in Mexico while investigating the source of the cyclosporiasis that sickened thousands of people. Critics say the FDA waited too long to send investigators. The FDA says this is the appropriate time in the investigation. The Pentagon's investigating what caused an Apache helicopter to crash near Fort Hood in Texas, killing two. It's now ordered all Apaches grounded. This is ABC News. Just days after classes began, two schools in Santa Fe, New Mexico were placed on lockdown, but the threat was not caused by a person.
13: A devastating drought across New Mexico and wildfires raging beyond the city limits have driven wildlife into population centers.
14: Over the last several days, we've had at least 4 to 5 reports involving bear activity.
13: Santa Fe Deputy Police Chief Lawrence Barnett says a bear was spotted Thursday near a pair of schools.
14: Both schools were placed in the shelter in place.
13: The bear was later shot with a tranquilizer loaded onto a truck and relocated outside of town. Jim Ryan, ABC News.
11: Amazon founder Jeff Bezos has made his first foray into professional sports ownership. He's part of a consortium that's buying a stake in one of the world's most storied teams, 20-time English soccer champions Liverpool. The deal reportedly values Liverpool at about $6 billion. I'm Brian Clark, ABC News.
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0: Expected to recover. You're listening to Network Indiana. I'm Jarrett Lewis. A person in Indianapolis did not want to go to jail, and as a result, two police officers were shot. Ryan Hedrick reports.
4: Indianapolis police say they were serving a felony narcotics warrant on the west side of Indianapolis Friday and were met by gunfire. IMPD officer Drew Brown says the officers were quickly rushed away from the scene.
17: Both were in stable condition. Active shots continued to ring out for several minutes, and the suspect was retreated back into the residence, and active shots continued for some time.
4: He says there was a shelter in place, but now that's gone. The guy that shot the police also shot. He was taken to the hospital. After he gets out of the hospital, he'll be in jail. Ryan Hedrick, Network Indiana.
0: Mandatory evacuations happening today in Anderson as the White River crests. The Indiana National Guard is standing by to assist. Madison County Administrator Tom Ecker.
18: Yeah, if you need evacuating, you can call that number. But please, if you go out, drive slow through the roads. If you do see water over the roads, please do not drive through it, because you don't know how deep it is, and it only takes a few inches to wash a car off the road.
0: Forecasters say it could take several days for the water in the river to recede. Flooding also severe in Connersville, where residents had little time to prepare. One man says he only had a chance to pack a few things before the floodwaters got to his door.
19: We got scooters in there. We got unbreakable glass. It should be fitting glass collected. Cards, basketball cards.
0: A flash flood warning remains in effect for northern Hamilton, southern Madison, and Tipton counties. About everywhere else, there is a flood watch. And Lieutenant Governor Micah Beckwith is urging Hoosiers impacted by flooding to work through their local leaders as Indiana seeks federal assistance.
20: It's kind of a 100-year storm in some places. I mean, I think it's Anderson, Indiana. They have seen flood levels unlike any other since, I think, 1911.
0: He says the statewide emergency declaration could help unlock funding to repair damaged roads, power and sewer systems, and potentially help homeowners recover. I'm Jarrett Lewis. 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
21: Yesterday, Governor Mike Braun declared a statewide disaster emergency and announced that he mobilized the Indiana National Guard as he continues leading Indiana's coordinated response to widespread damage, power outages, and flooding caused by this week's severe storms. I'm Becca Shepherd for Stark County Family Dentistry from the WKVI Information Center. Governor Braun signed Executive Order 26-21 on Thursday, declaring a statewide disaster emergency. The declaration finds that state assistance is necessary to supplement local resources, and it directs the Indiana Department of Homeland Security to enlist the support of other state agencies and provide needed emergency services to impacted counties. It also directs IDHS to coordinate necessary assistance among federal, state, and local agencies. Governor Braun also authorized the mobilization of the Indiana National Guard to provide additional manpower and resources in Gary, Munster, and Hobart. The Indiana National Guard is positioned for life-saving activities as well as cleanup and support. Governor Braun has directed state emergency teams to remain ready and is urging Hoosiers to do the same with another round of potential severe weather in the forecast for already impacted communities. Heavy rainfall on already saturated ground could quickly cause additional flash flooding. You can find this full article, including resources for Hoosiers, online at WKVI.com. The Stark County Council will meet Monday, August 17th at 4:30 p.m. Central Time in the Annex 1 meeting room, which is located at 53 East Mound Street in Knox. The meeting will begin with a public hearing on the county's 2027 budgets. Following that public hearing, the council is scheduled to hear from the county surveyor regarding surveyor compensation. Next, the county recorder will request an increase to petty cash and discuss a sworn statement and ordinance concerning the recorder's perpetual fund. Council members are also expected to consider minutes from their July 20th and July 28th meetings. After any other business that may come before the board, the meeting will be adjourned. The public is invited to attend this meeting. The Stark County Commissioners will be holding a regular meeting this upcoming Tuesday, August 18th. The meeting is scheduled to take place at 9:30 a.m. Central Time at the Annex 1 meeting room, which is located at 53 East Mound Street in Knox. After vendor and payroll claims, as well as voting on the approval for the minutes from the August 3rd meeting, commissioners will receive monthly reports from EMS and the Economic Development Foundation. Commissioners will discuss opioid funding for calendar year 2027 and continued SEDIT funding, as well as two ordinances. The county IT department will provide quotes for security cameras, and the commissioners will discuss information on private cameras in county buildings. The highway superintendent will discuss the Bridge 13 contract with commissioners. Following that, commissioners will discuss renewal for workers' compensation and property and liability insurance. After any other business that may come before the board, the meeting will be adjourned. The public is invited to attend this meeting. The Indiana Department of Transportation's maintenance crews will conduct seal coat operations on U.S. Highway 35 between State Road 119 and State Road 16 starting on or after Monday, August 17th. Scrub seal operations will take place for approximately 4 days during the hours of 6 a.m. to 6 p.m. Motorists should seek alternate routes. The recommended state road detour is State Road 14, State Road 39, and State Road 16. State Road 119 is currently closed between State Road 16 and U.S. 35 due to flooding and may not reopen prior to these operations on U.S. 35. The press release from the Indiana Department of Transportation noted that this work is weather sensitive, so the schedule is subject to change. A map of the affected area can be found online at WKVI.com. 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Now in their location on Highway 35 next to First Source Bank. 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
1: From the Tri-County Weather Center, I'm Bill Banks on All News 1520 WKVI. 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Tonight, there's a 50% chance of showers and storms, low 68. Tomorrow, partly sunny and 85 with afternoon showers and storms. Tomorrow night, clouds, 40% chance of rain, low 71. Sunday, sunny, showers likely, and 84. I'm Bill Banks. For your local forecast 24/7, visit WKVI.com.
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21: Turning now to funeral arrangements. 65-year-old Randall James Randy Bogart of Lafayette and formerly of Allen, Texas, passed away August 8th. Visitation will be held from 4 to 7 p.m. Eastern Time today, Friday, August 14th, at the Frayne Mortuary in Francisville. Funeral services will be held at 10:30 a.m. Eastern Time tomorrow, Saturday, August 15th, at the Apostolic Christian Church in Francisville. Memorial contributions may be made to St. Jude Children's Research Hospital or the Apostolic Christian Church in memory of 65-year-old Randall James Randy Bogart of Lafayette and formerly of Allen, Texas. 40-year-old Tiffany Ann Kretschmer of North Judson passed away July 18th. Friends will be received from 11 a.m. Central Time until the time of the noon service tomorrow, Saturday, August 15th, at the Brayman and Bailey Funeral Home in North Judson. That's for 40-year-old Tiffany Ann Kretschmer of North Judson. 70-year-old Jerry Allen Williams of Mandaryville and formerly of Beecher, Illinois, passed away Wednesday, August 5th. The family will host a gathering to celebrate Jerry on Saturday, August 15th from 11 a.m. to 1 p.m. Eastern Time at Frayne Mortuary in Mandaryville. Memorial contributions may be made to the funeral home to assist the family with funeral expenses in memory of 70-year-old Jerry Allen Williams of Mandaryville and formerly of Beecher, Illinois. Services will be held for Roberta M. Warren on 2 p.m. Sunday, August 16th at Rand's Funeral Home and Crematory in Winnemac. Visitation will take place from 11 a.m. until the time of the service. In lieu of flowers, memorials may be made to the First Christian Church in Winnemac in memory of Roberta M. Warren. 53-year-old Sharon L. Provost of Knox passed away on August 10th. Friends will be received from 4 p.m. to the time of the 6 p.m. service on Monday, August 17th at the Brayman and Son Memorial Chapel in Knox. Contributions may be made to the donor's choice in memory of 53-year-old Sharon L. Provost of Knox. 78-year-old Walter John Krasinowski Jr. passed away on August 10th. Visitation will be held Monday, August 17th at 10 a.m. at O'Donnell Funeral Home in North Judson, followed by a funeral mass at noon at St. Cyril and Methodius Catholic Church. In lieu of flowers, memorial donations may be made to the Parkinson's Foundation in memory of 78-year-old Walter John Krasinowski Jr. Remember, you can find complete obituary information online at WKVI.com.
1: From the Tri-County Weather Center, I'm Bill Banks on All News 1520 WKVI. 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Tonight, there's a 50% chance of showers and storms, low 68. Tomorrow, partly sunny and 85 with afternoon showers and storms. Tomorrow night, clouds, 40% chance of rain, low 71. Sunday, sunny, showers likely and 84. I'm Bill Banks. For your local forecast 24/7, visit WKVI.com.
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4: With Network Indiana Sports, I'm Nick Rodekamp. The Colts began the preseason last night against the Patriots, and the game ended in a tie. 13-13 after 60 minutes. At the quarterback position, Anthony Richardson and Riley Leonard split reps, with Richardson getting the start.
8: Getting back into my groove, it was a little rocky start for me in the beginning, but you know, the guys on the sideline were just telling me just take a next play and just go next play after that and find a way to move the ball and eventually put some points up.
4: And Richardson was sidelined for nearly all of last season due to an eye injury. Here's what his head coach, Shane Steichen, had to say.
9: He did some good things. Obviously, we were moving the ball efficiently. Obviously, the turnovers hurt us there, the fumble down there. We had two fumbles in the red zone, an INT with your two picks. It's hard to, maintain drives when you're turning the ball over. But overall, I thought, he did a lot of good things.
4: The Colts are back at Grand Park from 4 to 5:30 on Saturday and Sunday. Joint practices with the Atlanta Falcons next Wednesday and Thursday, and then the Colts host Atlanta at 1 p.m. on Saturday. And with the Colts still trying to decide who will back up Daniel Jones, Richardson got the start against the Patriots. Riley Leonard will start against Atlanta. The Fever host the Dallas Wings tonight, the team squaring off for the first time since the season opener back on May 9th. Dallas won that game 107-104 in overtime. It kick-started some early season defensive struggles for the Fever, but center Aaliyah Boston says things have gotten a lot better since then.
11: I think it's been great improvement, honestly. We come in here and we drill it a lot, just making sure that we're in our right spots based on teams and what we expect them to do. So I think, honestly, as we continue to work on it, it's just going to continue to get better, but obviously from the start of the season, it's been a drastic improvement.
4: It's muddy in the middle of the WNBA standings. The Fever 21-12, fifth in the standings. The Dallas Wings 20-14, seventh in the standings, and just 4-6 over their last 10 games. Tip off at 7:30 on 93.5 and 107.5, The Fan. For Network Indiana Sports, I'm Nick Rodekamp.
12: Fox News, I'm Carmen Roberts. Luigi Mangione told a federal judge in New York City today he knew what he was doing as he pleaded guilty to the stalking and killing of UnitedHealthcare's CEO.
13: Mangione read this letter aloud, saying, "I traveled to New York with the intent to shoot Brian Thompson. On the morning of December 4th, 2024, I shot Mr. Thompson in Manhattan."
12: Fox's Brian Yenis. Mangione could get life in prison and still faces state murder charges. After splurging on the World Cup and Amazon Prime Day, Americans unexpectedly cut their spending in July by the biggest amount in more than a year.
14: Economists were expecting a slight increase, and the numbers are down across the board. Shopping was propped up earlier this year by tax refunds.
12: Fox's Jenny Cosola. 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
0: Expected to recover. You're listening to Network Indiana. I'm Jarrett Lewis. A person in Indianapolis did not want to go to jail, and as a result, two police officers were shot. Ryan Hedrick reports.
19: Indianapolis police say they were serving a felony narcotics warrant on the west side of Indianapolis Friday and were met by gunfire. IMPD officer Drew Brown says the officers were quickly rushed away from the scene.
26: Both were in stable condition. Active shots continued to ring out for several minutes, and the suspect was
3: retreated back into the residence and active shots continued for some time.
19: He says there was a shelter in place, but now that's gone. The guy that shot the police also shot. He was taken to the hospital. After he gets out of the hospital, he'll be in jail. Ryan Hedrick, Network Indiana.
0: Mandatory evacuations happening today in Anderson as the White River crests. The Indiana National Guard is standing by to assist. Madison County Administrator Tom Ecker.
5: Yeah, if you need evacuating, you can call that number. But please, if you go out, drive slow through the roads. If you do see water over the roads, please do not drive through it, because you don't know how deep it is, and it only takes a few inches to wash a car off the road.
0: Forecasters say it could take several days for the water in the river to recede. Flooding also severe in Connersville, where residents had little time to prepare. One man says he only had a chance to pack a few things before the floodwaters got to his door.
7: We got scooters in there. We got unbreakable glass. It should be bitten glass collected. Cards, basketball cards.
0: A flash flood warning remains in effect for northern Hamilton, southern Madison, and Tipton counties. About everywhere else, there is a flood watch. And Lieutenant Governor Micah Beckwith is urging Hoosiers impacted by flooding to work through their local leaders as Indiana seeks federal assistance.
20: This is kind of a 100-year storm in some places. I mean, I think it's Anderson, Indiana. They have seen flood levels unlike any other since, I think, 1911.
0: He says the statewide emergency declaration could help unlock funding to repair damaged roads, power and sewer systems, and potentially help homeowners recover. I'm Jarrett Lewis. 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
24: Marshall County will consider a couple new IT positions. I'm Rusty Nixon, Max 98.3 FM News. Budget talks continue for the Marshall County Council. Part of the request from President of the Commissioner, Stan Klotz, was to consider two new IT positions, one in particular for the county jail.
25: We've got an issue out at the jail, but we're not keeping up with IT. They're struggling. That's why they're asking you guys for two extra positions.
24: The need for more help in the county's IT department started, according to Klotz, as a suggestion from fellow Commissioner Adam Falstich that the department was understaffed.
25: He claims that for every 100 computers, you should have one IT guy. We've got two IT guys for about, 320 or 40 computers. That's how this conversation got started.
24: Currently, the county pays for IT consulting services from Hyperwave, and Klotz was asked if adding the new IT positions would do away with that cost.
25: Because for what we pay, you're not going to get this quality of guy that they're going to need to do everything. That's just the way it is.
24: County IT Director Mike Marshall weighed in on the discussion, especially regarding a position being added at the jail.
26: I just wanted to say, for the council's benefit, those of you who haven't been here that long, I've been in favor of an IT guy out at that jail since we built it. I think the way it is now, he's going to have to fall under the sheriff because of the information that they're dealing with.
24: Discussion will continue on whether to add the two positions and just how they can be funded. Marshall County Commissioners will have their second meeting of the month on Monday, August 17th, starting at 9:30 a.m. Commissioners will hear regular reports from Jason Peters of the Highway Department, Attorney Sean Cerisi, and Auditor Angie Birchmeyer. They'll also hear requests from Billy Schoaf and John Greer from the Buildings and Grounds, Jackie Franks from the Health Department, and Deb Vandermark and Greg Hildebrand of the County Park Board. A prepay request, a letter of support for naming a portion of U.S. 6, and an emergency declaration for storm damage are listed as commissioner items. Meeting will be held in the second floor meeting room of the county building on Jefferson Street in Plymouth. For special accommodations, please get in touch with the ADA coordinator at 574-935-8720. At least 2 business days before the scheduled meeting to request accommodation. Meeting will also be live streamed on YouTube at Marshall County IN. Hoosier drivers are getting a break at the pump through September 5th, but transportation leaders warn that that relief comes with a future cost. Jeanette Cruz reports.
27: The Build Indiana Council thanked Governor Mike Braun for extending the gas tax suspension, which has saved drivers money since April, but temporarily drained over $500 million from road funds. While Governor Braun has committed to backfilling those lost dollars, industry experts say the state is approaching a fiscal cliff. They are urging state lawmakers to find new sustainable funding resources before Indiana's roads and bridges begin to deteriorate. Jeanette Cruz, Network Indiana.
24: I'm Rusty Nixon, Max 98.3 FM News. 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
1: From the Tri-County Weather Center, I'm Bill Banks on All News 1520 WKVI. brought to you by KFC. Tonight, there's a 50% chance of showers and storms, low 68. Tomorrow, partly sunny and 85 with afternoon showers and storms. Tomorrow night, clouds, 40% chance of rain, low 71. Sunday, sunny, showers likely, and 84. I'm Bill Banks. For your local forecast 24/7, visit WKVI.com.
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9: Turning now to funeral arrangements. 69-year-old Clifford D. Minter of Winnemac passed away July 29th. Private gravesite services will be held at the Winnemac Cemetery McKinley Edition in Winnemac. Arrangements have been entrusted to Frayne Mortuary in Winnemac for 69-year-old Clifford D. Minter of Winnemac. Services will be held for Virginia Niece of Knox tomorrow, Tuesday, August 4th, at M.C. Smith Funeral Home in Knox. Visitation will be held from 11 a.m. until noon, followed by a funeral service to begin at noon Central Time. That's for Virginia Niece of Knox. 86-year-old Betty Jean Burke Sullivan passed away July 29th. Friends and family are invited to attend a visitation honoring Betty's life on Wednesday, August 5th from 10 a.m. to noon Central Time at O'Donnell Funeral Home in North Judson. There will be a funeral mass to be held also Wednesday at noon Central Time at St. Cyril and Methodius Catholic Church. In lieu of flowers, donations may be made to the church or the National MS Society in memory of 86-year-old Betty Jean Burke Sullivan. Remember, you can find complete obituary information online at WKVI.com.
10: 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Tonight, there's a 50% chance of showers and storms, low 68. Tomorrow, partly sunny and 85 with afternoon showers and storms. Tomorrow night, clouds, 40% chance of rain, low 71. Sunday, sunny, showers likely, and 84. I'm Bill Banks. For your local forecast 24/7, visit WKVI.com.
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15: It appears the Chicago Bears are keeping Hammond at the top of their list for new stadium sites, Jarrett Lewis reports.
16: In an update Thursday, Bears president and CEO Kevin Warren says the team is working diligently with state and local officials in Indiana on a stadium project in Hammond.
17: Even though we've had occasional meetings with the state of Illinois, our sole focus at this point in time is working on a world-class stadium and mixed-use development in Hammond, Indiana.
16: Warren also says they will take their time to make sure they get everything right with this. The team has been playing at Soldier Field in downtown Chicago since 1971. They have also considered a potential site in Arlington Heights. Chair Lewis, Newark, Indiana.
15: And for the record, I'll believe it when I see it. So far as our opening night, we've got that for sure. It's going to start with the preseason coaches show August 19th at the Yellow River Tap and Eatery. We'll be there with all the county head football coaches talking about their teams, their players, and the upcoming season. Come and join us or just tune in. We'll be live on the air, Max 98.3, with our preseason coaches show starting at 7 o'clock on August 19th. 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
16: ABC News, I'm Brian Clark. Luigi Mangione faces life in prison after pleading guilty to federal charges from the 2024 killing of UnitedHealthcare CEO Brian Thompson in New York. Mangione's supporters were in the courtroom today, and that led New York City's Police Commissioner Jessica Tisch to say,
2: to those who idolize Luigi Mangione, I say this, violence is not a cause, murder is not a message, and a killer is certainly not a hero.
16: Mangione's attorneys want the state murder charges dismissed. The FDA says its personnel are on site at a facility in Mexico while investigating the source of the cyclosporiasis that sickened thousands of people. Critics say the FDA waited too long to send investigators. The FDA says this is the appropriate time in the investigation. The Pentagon's investigating what caused an Apache helicopter to crash near Fort Hood in Texas, killing two. It's now ordered all Apaches grounded. This is ABC News. Just days after classes began, two schools in Santa Fe, New Mexico were placed on lockdown, but the threat was not caused by a person.
3: A devastating drought across New Mexico and wildfires raging beyond the city limits have driven wildlife into population centers.
4: Over the last several days, we've had at least 4 to 5 reports involving bear activity.
3: Santa Fe Deputy Police Chief Lawrence Barnett says a bear was spotted Thursday near a pair of schools.
4: Both schools were placed in the shelter in place.
3: The bear was later shot with a tranquilizer loaded onto a truck and relocated outside of town. Jim Ryan, ABC News.
16: Amazon founder Jeff Bezos has made his first foray into professional sports ownership. He's part of a consortium that's buying a stake in one of the world's most storied teams, 20-time English soccer champions Liverpool. The deal reportedly values Liverpool at about $6 billion. I'm Brian Clark, ABC News.
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16: Expected to recover. You're listening to Network Indiana. I'm Jarrett Lewis. A person in Indianapolis did not want to go to jail, and as a result, two police officers were shot. Ryan Hedrick reports.
20: Indianapolis police say they were serving a felony narcotics warrant on the west side of Indianapolis Friday and were met by gunfire. IMPD officer Drew Brown says the officers were quickly rushed away from the scene.
21: Both were in stable condition. Active shots continued to ring out for several minutes, and the suspect was retreated back into the residence, and active shots continued for some time.
20: He says there was a shelter in place, but now that's gone. The guy that shot the police also shot. He was taken to the hospital. After he gets out of the hospital, he'll be in jail. Ryan Hedrick, Network Indiana.
16: Mandatory evacuations happening today in Anderson as the White River crests. The Indiana National Guard is standing by to assist. Madison County Administrator Tom Ecker.
22: Yeah, if you need evacuating, you can call that number.
0: But please, if you go out, drive slow through the roads. If you do see water over the roads, please do not drive through it, because you don't know how deep it is, and it only takes a few inches to wash a car off the road.
16: Forecasters say it could take several days for the water in the river to recede. Flooding also severe in Connersville, where residents had little time to prepare. One man says he only had a chance to pack a few things before the floodwaters got to his door.
19: We got scooters in there. We got unbreakable glass that should be thin glass collected. Cards, basketball cards.
16: A flash flood warning remains in effect for northern Hamilton, southern Madison, and Tipton counties. About everywhere else, there is a flood watch. And Lieutenant Governor Micah Beckwith is urging Hoosiers impacted by flooding to work through their local leaders as Indiana seeks federal assistance.
22: It's kind of a 100-year storm in some places. I mean, I think it's Anderson, Indiana. They have seen flood levels unlike any other since, I think, 1911.
16: He says the statewide emergency declaration could help unlock funding to repair damaged roads, power and sewer systems, and potentially help homeowners recover. I'm Jarrett Lewis. 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
9: Yesterday, Governor Mike Braun declared a statewide disaster emergency and announced that he mobilized the Indiana National Guard as he continues leading Indiana's coordinated response to widespread damage, power outages, and flooding caused by this week's severe storms. I'm Becca Shepherd for Stark County Family Dentistry from the WKVI Information Center. Governor Braun signed Executive Order 26-21 on Thursday, declaring a statewide disaster emergency. The declaration finds that state assistance is necessary to supplement local resources, and it directs the Indiana Department of Homeland Security to enlist the support of other state agencies and provide needed emergency services to impacted counties. It also directs IDHS to coordinate necessary assistance among federal, state, and local agencies. Governor Braun also authorized the mobilization of the Indiana National Guard to provide additional manpower and resources in Gary, Munster, and Hobart. The Indiana National Guard is positioned for life-saving activities as well as cleanup and support. Governor Braun has directed state emergency teams to remain ready and is urging Hoosiers to do the same with another round of potential severe weather in the forecast for already impacted communities. Heavy rainfall on already saturated ground could quickly cause additional flash flooding. You can find this full article, including resources for Hoosiers, online at WKVI.com. The Stark County Council will meet Monday, August 17th at 4:30 p.m.

0: The Stark County Commissioners will be holding a regular meeting this upcoming Tuesday, August 18th. The meeting is scheduled to take place at 9:30 a.m. Central Time at the Annex 1 Meeting Room, which is located at 53 East Mount Street in Knox. After vendor and payroll claims, as well as voting on the approval for the minutes from the August 3rd meeting, commissioners will receive monthly reports from EMS and the Economic Development Foundation. Commissioners will discuss opioid funding for calendar year 2027 and continued SEDIT funding, as well as two ordinances. The county IT department will provide quotes for security cameras, and the commissioners will discuss information on private cameras in county buildings. The highway superintendent will discuss the Bridge 13 contract with commissioners. Following that, commissioners will discuss renewal for workers' compensation and property and liability insurance. After any other business that may come before the board, the meeting will be adjourned. The public is invited to attend this meeting. The Indiana Department of Transportation's maintenance crews will conduct seal coat operations on U.S. Highway 35 between State Road 119 and State Road 16 starting on or after Monday, August 17th. Scrub seal operations will take place for approximately 4 days during the hours of 6 a.m. to 6 p.m. Motorists should seek alternate routes. The recommended state road detour is State Road 14, State Road 39, and State Road 16. State Road 119 is currently closed between State Road 16 and U.S. 35 due to flooding and may not reopen prior to these operations on U.S. 35. The press release from the Indiana Department of Transportation noted that this work is weather sensitive, so the schedule is subject to change. A map of the affected area can be found online at WKVI.com. 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Their office phone number is 574-212-2008. 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
1: From the Tri-County Weather Center, I'm Bill Banks on All News 1520 WKVI. 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Tonight, there's a 50% chance of showers and storms, low 68. Tomorrow, partly sunny and 85 with afternoon showers and storms. Tomorrow night, clouds, 40% chance of rain, low 71. Sunday sunny, showers likely, and 84. I'm Bill Banks. For your local forecast 24/7, visit WKVI.com.
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5: Turning now to funeral arrangements. 65-year-old Randall James Randy Bogart of Lafayette and formerly of Allen, Texas, passed away August 8th. Visitation will be held from 4 to 7 p.m. Eastern Time today, Friday, August 14th, at the Frayne Mortuary in Francisville. Funeral services will be held at 10:30 a.m. Eastern Time tomorrow, Saturday, August 15th, at the Apostolic Christian Church in Francisville. Memorial contributions may be made to St. Jude Children's Research Hospital or the Apostolic Christian Church in memory of 65-year-old Randall James Randy Bogart of Lafayette and formerly of Allen, Texas. 40-year-old Tiffany Ann Kretschmer of North Judson passed away July 18th. Friends will be received from 11 a.m. Central Time until the time of the noon service tomorrow, Saturday, August 15th at the Brayman and Bailey Funeral Home in North Judson. That's for 40-year-old Tiffany Ann Kretschmer of North Judson. 70-year-old Jerry Allen Williams of Mederryville and formerly of Beecher, Illinois, passed away Wednesday, August 5th. The family will host a gathering to celebrate Jerry on Saturday, August 15th from 11 a.m. to 1 p.m. Eastern Time at Frayne Mortuary in Mederryville. Memorial contributions may be made to the funeral home to assist the family with funeral expenses in memory of 70-year-old Jerry Allen Williams of Mederryville and formerly of Beecher, Illinois. Services will be held for Roberta M. Warren on 2 p.m. Sunday, August 16th at Rand's Funeral Home and Crematory in Winnemac. Visitation will take place from 11 a.m. until the time of the service. In lieu of flowers, memorials may be made to the First Christian Church in Winnemac in memory of Roberta M. Warren. 53-year-old Sharon L. Provost of Knox passed away on August 10th. Friends will be received from 4 p.m. to the time of the 6 p.m. service on Monday, August 17th at the Brayman & Son Memorial Chapel in Knox. Contributions may be made to the donor's choice in memory of 53-year-old Sharon L. Provost of Knox. 78-year-old Walter John Krasinowski Jr. passed away on August 10th. Visitation will be held Monday, August 17th at 10 a.m. at O'Donnell Funeral Home in North Judson, followed by a funeral mass at noon at St. Cyril and Methodius Catholic Church. In lieu of flowers, memorial donations may be made to the Parkinson's Foundation in memory of 78-year-old Walter John Krasinowski Jr. Remember, you can find complete obituary information online at WKVI.com.
6: From the Tri-County Weather Center, I'm Bill Banks on All News 1520 WKVI. 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Tonight, there's a 50% chance of showers and storms, low 68. Tomorrow, partly sunny and 85 with afternoon showers and storms. Tomorrow night, clouds, 40% chance of rain, low 71. Sunday, sunny, showers likely and 84. I'm Bill Banks. For your local forecast 24/7, visit WKVI.com.
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11: AP News, I'm Ben Thomas. President Trump's been touting his record on crime in an appearance in New York this afternoon. Jennifer King has the story.
12: Hello, Long Island. I love you.
13: President Trump promoted his record on crime during a trip to a police academy in suburban Long Island.
12: We're showing what is possible when you finally have a president in the White House who supports our police.
13: New crime statistics released by the FBI Friday showed the homicide rate in the U.S. dropped more than 18% last year, and overall violent crime was down by 9.3%.
12: We achieved the single largest reduction in violent crime in American history.
13: Trump flipped Nassau County in 2024. He used the New York visit to pump up local Republican candidates.
12: And he's a winner, Bruce Blakeman.
13: And drag Democrats as he looks to boost battleground races heading into the November midterm elections.
12: They want to make us a communist country. They've skipped socialism.
13: I'm Jennifer King.
11: The aircraft carrier USS Abraham Lincoln's in the midst of a record deployment, currently supporting U.S. operations against Iran. It's been at sea for more than 260 days.
12: Not nearly long enough.
11: President Trump's downplaying concerns about the crew's mental health as well as supply issues.
12: That ship is moving right now, or very shortly, and it's being replaced with another very similar ship.
11: The USS George Washington's on its way from the Pacific to relieve Lincoln. Elsewhere in the Pacific, Tropical Storm Lala's on a path toward Hawaii. John Cangelosi at the National Hurricane Center.
14: We are forecasting it to become a Category 1 hurricane as it nears the Big Island of Hawaii. It should be there during the day on Saturday, their local time.
11: Forecasters say up to 25 inches of rain could fall. And a magnitude 7.7 earthquake struck off the coast of Indonesia. The U.S. Geological Survey says it hit the Flores region. A tsunami warning's been issued, and residents are being urged to stay away from beaches and riverbanks. This is AP News. It's been 5 years since the Taliban regained power in Afghanistan.
15: In the wake of the anniversary, some Kabul residents feel safer, but they're urging leaders to focus more on security, jobs, and education. Mohammed Kazim, a 30-year-old resident of Kabul province, tells the AP, "Thank God, the past 5 years have passed in safety. Furthermore, our wish and hope is for the government to create more job opportunities for the youth." The Taliban initially promised to protect women's rights, but soon banned girls from education. The UN warns that restrictions on women hinder Afghans' recovery. The UN Women's Agency calls it the world's most severe women's rights crisis. Meanwhile, officials say the mayor of Afghanistan's northeastern Badakhshan province has been killed in an explosion. This marks the second deadly attack on a high-ranking Taliban official in the region in 2 weeks. I'm Charles de Ledesma.
11: There's more news at apnews.com. I'm Ben Thomas. 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